0: You're listening to Galway Bay FM and this is Galway Talks with John Morley. A Galway City Councillor says that false and misleading claims circulating on social media are unfairly damaging the reputation of an entire community. Posts suggesting that the Wishka is becoming a no-go area have been widely shared online. But Fianna Fáil Councillor Alan Cheever says that the claims misrepresent both comments he made previously and the reality of life in the area. He joins us now to explain why he believes misinformation like this can have a real consequence for residents and local businesses. Councillor Cheever, good morning and thanks for joining us in the programme today. Can you set out the context for this first?
1: Good morning, John, and good morning to your listeners. I think that, you know, what we're seeing is, I suppose, the power of social media over the last number of years, the way it's escalated. And unfortunately, because of this, we've seen many misrepresentations in many areas of society. And I suppose, you know, if we look at this particular issue that I'm bringing up this morning, it's in relation to, you know, comments that I was supposed to have made in relation to that Dwishka is becoming a no-go zone. Now, the reality is, I suppose, like every community across the city, Dwishka has its issues. But I suppose if you were to look at statistics and on the crime rates across the city, you would probably find that Dwishka is probably one of the lowest crime rates within the city. But I suppose this is what happens. You know, there are certain people out there that want to misrepresent what their agenda is. They have an agenda and they want to, I suppose, bring it out through social media. So I suppose it really takes away from the great work that's been done by the community. And there's some really good work being done. As I said, we have issues, but look, every community has issues. We have two great community Gardaí that are fully immersed in the community of Dwishka Roscam. Anything that comes up, we can address it, we can speak to them, they engage with all the different community groups. Also, you know, you've seen the great work that's been done yourself, John. I suppose you've had people on your show that have spoke about different initiatives that are happening in the area. And, you know, we've had a big announcement there recently as well, as you know, on a brand new development that's going to come on stream that's going to even make the community stronger again with new infrastructure, which would be really positive for the area. So, as I say, there is, every community has issues, but what I'm saying is that it's completely been blown out of proportion. I think the other thing as well is we have 46 nationalities within the community in Dwishka Roscam. It's the most diverse community within the city, if not the country. And I think that, you know, that there's probably an agenda being peddled there as well.
0: Can you clarify what exactly you did say that got misrepresented?
1: Well, they said that I said it was the Dwishka was becoming a no-go zone, you know, and that it was becoming increasingly dangerous in areas. But I mean, what I actually said is that, you know, there is issues, we'll say, within every community, you know, and like Dwishka would have, you know, we'll say issues like everybody else. But, you know, at the end of the day, it's the same in every community. If you go from Natnacara right over to, say, the west side into Dwishka, every community has issues. But as I say, it's completely blown out of proportion and misrepresented. Mm. I mean,
0: So just to clarify, you didn't use the term no-go area. And where were you alleged to have said this?
1: Well, I mean, this is what I'm trying to clarify myself. Because, you know, if I can only go on the basis of social media, what comes up on social media. This was brought to my attention by one of my constituents last night, and it came up on TikTok. I think I forwarded on the screenshot to your producer to show you exactly what was said. And it's, I suppose, it's in the context of a few things that have been said on social media over the last few weeks about different things that have happened, allegedly have happened or did happen. And, you know, so basically, listen, it is something that obviously I saw myself last night for the first time. And it was something obviously that I just wanted to address, because I think it's important that, you know, we get put things in context. And I think that, you know, at the end of the day, as I say, Dwishka is a great community. There's great work being done there. There's really good people there. There's issues like every other community. And I think that it's important that we get that context, clarified.
0: Mm. Does more need to be done to clamp down on misinformation? Because if our programme puts out misinformation, we can quite rightly be taken to commission him on, or even further through the court system as well. Should that not be the same thing for social media and people who post things online?
1: Yeah, I believe that, you know, that the social media platforms, you know, I believe that the government and my own party, obviously, who are in government, we need to clamp down more on it. I believe in freedom of speech. Freedom of speech is important in society. But I also think, you know, that there are certain things that we need to be more stringent on. And like, you know, and I think, you know, the social media platforms, which play a huge part in our lives, you know, I think that it's important that there is responsibility with them as well.
0: Just on a separate issue, in relation to your own party, Fianna Fáil, they've come into some criticism in recent days from their own councillors. A Tipperary Fianna Fáil councillor has criticised Fianna Fáil over what he says is a failure to understand the needs of rural counties and adequately fund roads. Nenagh-based councillor John Carroll made the remarks during the July plenary meeting of Tipperary County Council, and the comments came during a discussion about the council's roads works programme and the lack of funding that the local authority gets from central government to carry out works. I'm sure that's something you could empathise with here in Galway City Council in terms of adequate funding. Do you agree with those remarks?
1: Well, I think that, you know, we never have enough funding for infrastructure projects. I think that we always need more. I think that within our own city, I think that, you know, there is certain issues in relation to road surfacing and road issues that need to be improved. There's no question about that. We see a huge amount of money being spent on active travel schemes. And I personally believe, this is my own point of view, that a lot of money is wasted on them schemes. And I think money could be spent better in improving other road infrastructures across the city. And I, you know, we have a budget every year, as you know, John, and I think that there's, you know, our director of finance, Alan Kilroy, will come to us and say, listen, you know, we need to be looking at the budget to be able to improve infrastructure, be it through, we'll say, housing projects, be it through road projects. But at the end of the day, I think that there is never enough money. And I think, you know, I understand what that councillor had to say, and I understand his frustration. And, you know, sometimes I find myself in that situation as well. But I think that, you know, Minister O'Brien, I think, you know, he does have an ear. He listens to councillors. He listens to public reps. And I think he knows himself that you know, there needs to be improvements on finance, as in, you know, funding for local authorities to be able to do better work. Because, you know, road safety and road resurfacing is really important for safety. And I think it's really important that we emphasise that we get as much funding for that as possible.
0: It's a simple yes or no. Are Fianna Fáil to blame for said lack of funding?
1: Well, I think that I'm not going to play the blame game here, John. All I'm saying is that what I clarify there is that I think that it's important that we see as much funding as possible. And I think that we need to improve on that. And I certainly believe within Galway City, where I represent Galway City East, but also as a councillor for the city, I think we need to see further investment in road infrastructure. And that's funding from national government to local authority for us to be able to do that.
0: Can I ask you, has the Taoiseach Micheál Martin won back your confidence? Because you did say on this programme before you wanted him to go.
1: I think that, you know, my view is that I think change is important. I think the Taoiseach has been there for 14 years. I think he's done a good job. I think he's brought the party back to government. You know, I think he's a hard-working individual. I personally have spoken to many times. He was good support to me when I went through my illness. But I think, you know, change is important. And I think that at this end of this European term, that maybe something that he will look at, and maybe it'll be time for change going into the next phase of the changing from Taoiseach to Taoiseach, which will be happening in the end of next year. And maybe that was something that he will address, and maybe he will feel himself that it's time for him to move and maybe somebody else take over. I'm not saying that's going to happen, but maybe I think going into the next...
0: Well, he has said that's not going to happen. He said he's going to lead the party into the next election.
1: Yeah, but this is my opinion. I'm saying maybe I think that would be a good thing if we saw a change going into the next election and we saw new leadership. That's my view, and that's something that's a personal view of my own. But as I say, that won't be down to me. That'll be down to the parliamentary party, down to the members of the party to make that decision.
0: And do you have any, do you have any preference over the likes of some of the frontrunners, Dara O'Brien, Derek Leary or Jim O'Callaghan?
1: I think, you know, that we have some good people there that could take over. I think there's all three that you mentioned there, you know, are very good potential leaders. And I think there's some females, ministers there as well that we have to mention. The, you know, the likes of Niamh Smith, maybe the likes of, we'll say, Norma Foley, that maybe will have an opportunity and maybe want to put themselves forward for the leadership as well. I don't know. They have never told me they are or have an interest. But, you know, I think we have to look at the gender balance as well, that maybe there's, we have some female ministers there that are working very hard in cabinet at the moment that may have, may want to put themselves forward for the leadership as well.
0: Fianna Fáil Councillor Alan Cheevers, thanks for joining us on Galway Talks.
1: Thank you. Thank you.
0: So to remind you, some of the roadworks happening in around Galway City and County. The old Rathoon Road, Chandler Road, Galway will be closed to traffic on Friday. That's tomorrow from 9 until 3, just before Ivor's Motorcycles. The closures are required to facilitate emergency road surfacing works. You can find all the details on our Facebook page as well. And there's roadworks on the N83 between Clare Galway and the Parkmore Junction. The pavement surfacing and line marking works are now in operation between Clare Galway, end of the scheme, working towards Parkmore. These works will run until the end of July and traffic management and lane closures will be in place during the works as well. Find all the full details on our Facebook page for that as well. Now though, Galway's Best Music Mix just keeps getting better and better, and it's all thanks to you, and we need your expert opinion once again so we can keep on building Galway's Best Music Mix. 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Now Galway, it's still festival time, and Heineken, the official drinks partner of the Galway International Arts Festival, are back again this year, bringing the buzz to the streets with the Galway Bay FM street team. The hottest gigs are once again taking place at the Heineken Big Top, and we have tickets. The Saw Doctors, Keane DeCrow, Sophie Alex-Bexter, James Bellex, one and more. 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Always drink responsibly, get the facts, be drink aware. 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And Galway Talks is working on a new documentary about the student accommodation crisis here in the city. We want to hear from students who are currently trying to find somewhere to live in Galway for the coming college year. Maybe you're starting college for the first time, you still have nowhere permanent to stay. 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Or maybe you're facing a long commute because you simply cannot find anything affordable here in the city. We'd also like to hear from parents who are helping a son or daughter through that stressful search. If you have a story to tell, we'd love to speak with you. Getting in touch does not commit you to taking part. We'd simply like to hear about your experience. 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Or send Galway Bay FM a private message on our social media channels as well. Coming back this morning, AI goes rogue in a shocking cyber breach. We'll be speaking to Michael Madden, the Professor of Computer Science in the University of Galway next. You're listening to Galway Bay FM and this is Galway Talks with John Morley. Now, could artificial intelligence soon become one of the biggest cybersecurity threats we face? Fresh concerns have emerged after OpenAI revealed one of its advanced AI agents escaped a controlled testing environment and carried out a cyber attack on another AI company during a security exercise. The incident is raising new questions about how quickly the technology is advancing, whether existing safeguards are enough, and what it means for the future of AI regulation. To discuss this, we're joined on the programme by Michael Madden, Professor in Computer Science at the University of Galway, an AI researcher in the new RIN AI National Research Centre, Chair of the Artificial Intelligence Association of Ireland, and Chair of the ITAG AI Forum as well. Professor Madden, good morning and thanks for joining us on Galway Talks this morning. What is your reaction to this? Have OpenAI overstated this cyber attack or is it deeply concerning?
2: Good morning, John. For once, I would say there's not too much hype here. I think this is actually concerning and a lot of people are kind of sitting up and paying attention in the technology area after this event. So just to, for the benefit of listeners, what happened here is OpenAI were testing, they've got some, you know, they're these companies are constantly building new models, more powerful models, and so they have a new model that's not released yet, but they were testing it internally and on its ability to kind of, you know, do cybersecurity defenses and that kind of thing. But in any case, they were running the test in what they call a sandbox. So they had the model running on a sort of an isolated computer there where it shouldn't be able to access the internet. But this model decided, like the test it had given it, the model recognized that these tests come from a different company, well-known company in this area called Hugging Face. What Hugging Face do is they provide all sorts of kind of test banks for machine learning researchers and AI people to use. They're like, you know, the state examination commission almost for a lot of these AI companies. And this model decided, well, if to solve this problem, what I should do is go onto the hack basically Hugging Face's website and get the answers off them. And so even though it was supposed to be in an isolated environment, it found a security exploit to get onto different computers in OpenAI that were connected to the internet, and then from there to attack this other company, Hugging Face, and tried to at least, you know, attack them to get the answers to this problem it was trying to solve. So it was a very remarkable incident, really surprising, unexpected to the way it approached this.
0: Yeah.
2: And concerning.
0: It sounds, from the outside looking in, as someone who wouldn't be an AI expert, perhaps a lazy way out for the model, but also kind of ingenious and maybe sinister.
2: Yeah, exactly. You're right about it being a lazy way out. And there's this problem that's called reward hacking that happens all of the time with these models and during testing, which is that, you know, you set them a task and you implicitly they kind of have a sort of a fixed computing budget or a fixed amount of time or whatever. And so they will try to achieve the task sometimes, you know, without not instead of solving the problem, they'll try to cheat their way around the problem. And so this is, so it's sometimes called reward hacking and it's aligned to this bigger idea of what's called misalignment, you know. How do we get these increasingly powerful models not just to do what we tell them to do, but do what we kind of want them to do that we maybe didn't fully communicate?
0: Is a part of the problem here that they're doing a lot of this themselves in terms of even coding themselves to a majority of their code?
2: So this is an emerging trend, yes. Models, all of these companies, all of these companies are using AI models to write code. Now, the whole software industry is now using AI to support software engineering. And it's been a big change for all of us who work in software industry or in software education, because these models are really good. You know, they're able to create language. You know, if we think about ChatGPT or anything, it's able to write out text very well, very nicely put together. And computer programs are structured form of language. They're a computer language. It's very much a much easier language than human language because it doesn't have all complexities of grammar. It's a very regularized language so that computers themselves, traditional computers, could understand it. So language models are actually pretty good at generating computer code. And so the whole software industry is starting to use language models, usually to kind of do, like act as a sort of an assistant here. You know, can you write this bit for me and then I'll review it and incorporate it. But the big AI labs are going beyond that now and they're really incorporating, because they're all sort of in a race against each other, really incorporating software tools to generate the code for their own language models, and that makes things, you know, a little bit harder to stay on top of. As you say, that things start to get more out of control if computers obviously can generate code at a very fast rate, and it's hard for humans to stay on top of what they're doing. And maybe humans get a bit complacent reviewing the code if it's always good quality. But over time, we kind of lose touch with what's in the code base. And that, again, leads to us kind of losing control to some extent of what these models are at and how they're working. And again, getting these alignment problems that I mentioned.
0: It's part of a phenomenon and an idea called recursive self-improvement. I know it's not a new idea, but are we actually seeing it being realized now in 2026?
2: Yes, and myself and my colleague from University of Galway, James McDermott, recently wrote an article about this. So, yes, there's this new idea, not a new idea at all, as you say, of recursive self-improvement. Amazingly, it goes back to the 1960s, but back then, and so the person was Good was his name, and he worked with Alan Turing, for example, in Bletchley Park, I.J. Good. And you know, he proposed hypothetically at the time that if computer systems or AI systems started creating the next generation of AI systems, and then they would be able to improve themselves and improve themselves more and improve themselves more, and you could get a sort of a runaway effect where humans would kind of lose track of the pace of change and not properly stay in the loop. And what we're starting to see now is the risk of this becoming a reality. And one of the big AI labs, Anthropic, recently put out a blog post saying, you know, this is starting to happen. We all need to be careful about it. Do we need to even pause doing it or agree not to do it? But, you know, realistically, they're not going to agree not to do it. So, yes, I think it's a new challenge.
0: Is this accounted for in the EU's AI Act?
2: No, to be blunt. And it's very hard to account for this because this is not really about what the models do, but rather how they're made. And I think the problem with any kind of legislation is, you know, things are evolving so quickly here that it's just impossible for legislators to stay on top of what's happening.
0: Well, can AI be the assistant tool to monitoring this and to self-check itself and other AI programs?
2: I mean, yeah, that's part of the solution, but obviously the challenge is, I suppose, if we're not on top of what the AI systems are doing, you know, how do we watch the watchers, you know? But on that, that company Hugging Face, you know, they did say one of the interesting things they said as part of when they were reporting on this recent hack by OpenAI, which is the one that who had the new model, is that Hugging Face said, you know, we detected this intrusion, we detected this attempted hack, we felt it was probably from one of these frontier AI labs, and we don't have the high-powered AI models that they have because those models are still under embargo, and actually the U.S. government has placed a large amount of embargoes. So they said, so we used the most powerful Chinese AI model as part of our work in defending against it. Now, they were making a bit of a political point that that the U.S. government, by restricting access to AI models, is potentially leaving companies open to vulnerabilities if they get attacked by other AI models. But I think, yeah, it is an interesting point. They're certainly, to your point, using AI to defend against AI. And they felt that but you know, when you're being attacked by a very powerful AI system, you might not have the resources to deal with it, or the weaker AI systems might not be able to defend.
0: Is there a project in that regard in the RIN network in relation to that AI self-check with a human overseer?
2: Yes, and my colleague James McDermott is working on that, and he's working at how kind of multiple AI systems can monitor and debate amongst each other to try and get a consensus and self-check, and then have a human overseer watching over the whole thing. And I think this is an interesting topic area, and it's great that James is doing this with his research student, but much more work is needed on this.
3: Yeah, will it take another few years?
2: It will, but you know, the speed at which these developments are happening, the question is, do we have a few more years to stay on top of developments when developments, you know, as you know, it's clear from the amount of times I end up coming onto your show, you know, the pace of development is enormous.
3: Professor Michael Madden, Professor of Computer Science at the University of Galway, thank you for joining us on Galway Talks this morning.
2: Thank you.
3: So let's come to the programme today. Coming up after news at 11, an organic farmer says that fresh produce is being devalued.

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1: The following program is a repeat broadcast. 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
2: You're listening to Galway BFM and this is Galway Talks with John Murray. 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Answer today's question by text or WhatsApp with your answer.
3: Just a broken heart to
4: make Sundays.
2: And I'll just get the song for you now. Here it is.
5: With a step closer, you know that I want you. I can tell by your eyes that you want me to.
2: Yeah, what is that song or singer? Give us your answer, name and location to 086-3833-553. Enter as many times as you like. Each day's entry is going to our Friday draw for a fabulous €1,500 Dream Galway voucher as well. So get your answers in straight away. And right now, you can get an amazing deal on your next bed with up to 40% off in-store and online. Dreams at Tuam Road or at dreams.ie as well. Now, how much do we really value the food on our plates? A Galway organic farmer says that supermarkets are sending the wrong message by selling fresh vegetables at rock-bottom prices. An argument undermines local growers and the true value of healthy, sustainably produced food. We're joined now by Kenneth Keevy to discuss why he believes the humble vegetable has become one of the most undervalued products on the supermarket shelf. Kenneth Keevy of Green Earth Organics, good morning and thanks for joining us on Galway Talks. How bad has the situation gone in recent years in terms of the price that producers are getting for their vegetables?
6: Good morning and thanks a million for having me. So I think over the last 20 years, there's been a market decline in the number of growers and the number of commercial growers in Ireland that are providing vegetables to the supermarkets. I mean, the industry has been under a huge amount of pressure. And as a result, the number of growers has contracted from over 600 to just around 60 or 70 today, which is a market contraction. A variety of reasons, I suppose, have contributed to that. But from my perspective, I guess the fact that, you know, supermarkets often use fresh fruit and vegetables as last leaders to get customers in the door. I mean, you know, we have a mixed organic farm here in Galway, 20 acres. We produce a lot of food and it takes a lot to produce that food. And I guess what you're seeing often is on supermarket shelves that fresh vegetables are usually very, very cheap and they're priced to a place where often people are going, well, is there any value in these at all? Now, I know there's a cost of living crisis and that's very, very important to acknowledge that. And people need to be eating more fresh produce. So that's also something that's really, really important. But I suppose there must be other ways to ensure that growers are also treated fairly. It also kind of doesn't give a really even playing field for those that are operating outside the supermarket model. So say for ourselves, and we deliver all over Galway, all over Ireland, to homes all over the country. And a few weeks ago, we just put out a plea asking people to please support us because a lot of our customers had essentially stopped cooking as a result of the fine weather. And then you have on the other side of things where, you know, if we don't, like if there isn't value attributed to the produce, often there's quite a lot of food waste as well. So, I mean, I just don't think it's contributing to a very healthy vista for growers in general, you know?
2: Yeah, and have different overhead increases affected your sector like so many others in recent years as well, Kenneth?
6: Yeah, so I mean, obviously, there's been huge increases. I mean, the biggest increase, because vegetable growing is highly labor intensive, is the cost of employing somebody to, you know, harvest the vegetables, weed the vegetables, or whatever it is. And there's a lot of hands involved, certainly in our model of operation, there would be. So, I mean, costs have just been continuously going up. The price paid by supermarkets per kilo of produce has been going down. So it doesn't take, you know, it doesn't take much to figure out that that's not an equation that balances very easy. And I think you can see it in the contraction in the industry and the fact that, you know, if there isn't enough left on the table for the producer, then over time, when you have a bad year,

0: it's very difficult to weather that, and reinvestment in the sector. I mean, there's very few, if any, new entrants getting into commercial field scale production, because it's a really risky business. It's very, very difficult. It's quite costly. And then you've got the added pressures, the very real added pressures of climate change. I mean, we're actually experiencing a drought on our farm right now. We're 10 miles from Galway City. We've had to start irrigation. Crops are heat stressed and water stressed, which is remarkable when you think about it.
1: Mm. And is there a bit of a race to the bottom as well when we look at the multinational world, Kenneth? I know you sent us in an example of a price of a kilogram of carrots in the UK.
0: Yeah, so, I mean, that is just to exemplify the culture that's happening. Thankfully, that culture seems to have waned a bit here in Ireland and things have improved. And that was clearly a UK example. Carrots for 4 pence. Nevertheless, you can still walk into a supermarket and buy Irish carrots. Let me just get my facts straight here now so that I don't have the wrong information. I think for 49 cents in one of the discounters. Now, I may be wrong on that, but very, very low. So, I mean, they're still using even Irish produce as incentives to get people in the store. And that's really, really hard to see that and then to, you know, go, okay, that's all right. It's not okay. It really isn't, you know. And I think there's a new food regulator who's been created a couple of years ago in Ireland, and hopefully they're going to get some more powers to just monitor these types of situations and ensure that things are fair for the grower.
1: Well, really, information is power, Kenneth. Would you like to see a situation where the agri-food regulator, who was established a number of years ago, really give a breakdown as to, look, this is how much the retailer gets, this is how much the distributor gets, and this is how much the wholesaler gets, and this is how much the producer gets?
0: I think it would be very interesting for people to see that, but you know, and I think that could help move the needle a little bit. But I think the key thing is around consumer awareness as well, and that's absolutely not pushing things back onto you or I. As I mean, we're all busy. It's very, very difficult to make a decision when you're in a supermarket, and if you're presented with carrots for 49 cents, well, that's a bargain, and why wouldn't you take it? So certainly that agri-food regulator, if they're able to show that data, then that can help hopefully make more informed decisions and protect the growers as well. So I think it's a good thing. I think having that regulator there is a brilliant first step in the right direction. And it's certainly maybe offering a level of security, although they don't have enforcement powers yet, to growers.
1: Yeah, is there any point in having it unless it has that teeth and that enforcement powers?
0: Well, it's a good question. And I guess the thing is, you know, firstly, you kind of need to define what the actual metrics are. And, you know, they have some metrics there in terms of late payments or unfair pricing and this, that and the other. But the reality is, if you're a supermarket, you're making your margin, you're trying to be as profitable as possible, you're squeezing the people that are supplying you. Big, larger scale producers, whether they be, you know, grocery suppliers or veg suppliers, will have more ability to negotiate than smaller scale producers. So, you know, we in the past have dealt with supermarkets and we opted out of that to go direct to consumers. We feel we can connect people with it. We have more control over our own food supply and the other farmers that supply into us, who we give a fair price to. So, you know, as it always is in this world, the people that have more power have more money and more access, have more power, and the smaller growers will always be the people left hanging, you know, and that I don't think is very fair.
1: Just on the information point as well, do we need to see really accurate labelling? I know there's a problem with that in terms of at a European level when it comes to competitiveness and fair trade, but do we need to actually be able to say this vegetable, for instance, was Irish seeds grown in Irish soil and made by Irish producers? Do we have that detail and level of accurate labelling in the country?
0: I think there has been a lot of conversation recently about the labelling of Irish produce, and there's a lot of very low-hanging fruit, pardon the pun, that could be done. I mean, for one example, having big Irish flags and supporting Irish produce and producers all over a shop, when clearly the product that's underneath the flags are imported, That's not right. And if it's imported, then those flags and all of that marketing materials should come down. At the very least, the detail on the packs should be clear. And generally, I think they are, as in carrots, Irish, grown in Ireland. But you also have quite a bit of misleading information where, you know, farm brands are created by supermarkets to lead the consumer to believe that they're real farms. For instance, one well-known discounter uses a brand name called Farrell's, which isn't a real farm. And as a result, you know, you might be led to believe that these carrots here are coming from that family farm, when in fact that isn't the case. So, I mean, there definitely is more to be done in that respect.
1: And is there real world consequences and reasons for us to back Irish and back local when it comes to things like food security, where we see a war on the edge of Russia, but also in the Middle East, but also in terms of going organic and having that sort of healthy food supply in our food chain?
0: Well, look, I mean, you know, we don't have to go back too far to actually find our connection back to the land as people in Ireland. You know, we aren't that far removed. And I think the figures kind of speak for themselves in the context that we import nearly 85% of the fruit and veg that we consume in this country and export over 90% of the food we produce, mainly beef and dairy in the country. So in the morning, if there's a climate shock or if there's a disruption to the delivery system, it really isn't going to take very long for the real possibility of shelves to be absent of fresh fruit and vegetables. So, I mean, there's obviously a limit, and you have to be realistic about that in context of what we can grow and grow on scale in Ireland. I mean, the country is suited to certain crops and not to others. Having said all that, when things are in season, like I can just use our own farm and our own kind of business as an example, you know, we have Irish tomatoes at the moment. We have tons of Irish courgettes, and there's lots of really, really, really good Irish produce in season. So if there's enough of Irish produce and it's available, there's absolutely no reason why more of it can't be on supermarket shelves. And that's one of the things we pride ourselves in, is having that connection and having Irish when it's available. And, you know, that will help then with food security. It will help develop a more resilient food system, which absolutely is something we really, really need. And for us, of course, I mean, organic is the vision we have for how food should be produced in the absence of chemicals, protecting biodiversity, which even when you have a drought like now, you have better soil structure, so you have a better chance of being resilient in the face of droughts and all of that. So I think we need to start thinking a little bit more long term and a little bit less short term when it comes to, oh, it's cheap, or let's put as much pressure on the grower as possible to buy something as cheap as possible, and think a little bit more like, this is our food. These are the building blocks of our health and our bodies. And I guess it's not till we really have an illness or some sort of chronic disease where we go, oh, now we'll change everything, you know. And I think food is just such an important part of our identity as well. And, you know, it needs to be celebrated rather than being based around fear. And, you know, it's just a system that could do with a bit of an overhaul, I think.
1: I assume you'll be keeping a close eye on the Common Agricultural Policy, which is having a deficit, it looks like, still at this point, of around 80 billion. Is there going to be enough in there for growers, do you feel?
0: Well, to tell you the complete truth, we get nothing. So we're 20 acres of vegetable producers here. We get the organic grant, which is great. But it makes it doesn't really make a material difference to our farm. So I think vegetable growers are certainly could definitely do with a little bit more focus on that. And I don't follow the cap. I don't know much about it at all. I do know that as vegetable producers, often and up until relatively recently, over the 10 years, you would have been penalized for having actual crops growing on your farm, and you would be excluded from certain grants, which, you know, it's hard to believe that that was the case. That isn't the case anymore, thankfully, but that was what was part of the Common Agricultural Policy at one stage, which is, you know, ridiculous.
1: What would you like to see from CAP? I know you say there's very little there at the moment for you, but what could help?
0: I think what could help, I mean, because you have to face the very real fact that keeping fresh vegetables and fruit is a really, at a good price point, is a very, very positive thing to do to try and encourage people to move away from all the ultra processed food and eat more fresh fruit and vegetables. And maybe there could be an attention given to the level of production on a farm so that, say, let's say, for instance, we produce 1,000 cucumbers, that they're subsidized to a certain level whereby when this consumer purchases that cucumber, then they can still buy it at the same price, but the farmer gets a supplement per cucumber, kind of like, you know, maybe it is in other industries. And that might help increase the number of people producing food and at the same time keep the pricing at a very reasonable level from a consumer's perspective. And I think that could work.
1: Kenneth Keevy of Green North Organics, thanks for joining us on Go Away Talks this morning. Coming back, there's a warning issued over suspicious callers in Clahanover. We speak to Fine Gael Councillor Andrew Renderton next. You're listening to Galway Bay FM and this is Galway Talks with John Morley. Now, residents in a Galway village are being urged to be on their guard after reports of suspicious callers going door to door. A warning was issued in Clahanover after a blue pickup truck was seen offering power washing services. Locals are being advised not to engage with those involved and to contact Tuam Garda station if the vehicle calls to their home. We're joined now by Fine Gael Councillor Andrew Renton, who's issued the warning. Councillor Renton, good morning and thanks for joining us on the programme. This has been a problem in recent days, has it?
2: Has been a problem, John. Yeah, thanks a million for giving us the opportunity to talk about it. Has been a problem over the last couple of days and has been a problem probably for a generation, but it seems to be getting worse over the summer months in this area in particular. The groups that are coming, they're offering cheap roof repairs, power washing, painting, looking for cash on demand, may leave, come back and do the job, seem to go to, you know, the elderly as opposed to going to a newer house. And, you know, they kind of have, I've seen the leaflet, I've checked the revenue, bogus VAT charges on it. It's not a legitimate leaflet and it is happening a lot. Now, I suppose the worry for me is that we've had this a couple of years ago where some elderly did, I suppose, in fairness to them, kind of fall for it. And, you know, the problem I have with it is, you know, if these come into your house or into your yard and do work, they're not insured. If they fall, who will they come for? There's an awful lot of problems that can arise here from people coming into your property. I have to acknowledge the Gardaí and Tuam, they're great. They come out to try and get them. They could be gone. We've had another case recently where they have had, another van has had a load of chips. They're saying they're working for Irish Water and the council. They're finishing a job over in Carrigstrane. And they'll do a cheap job here for you. None of this is legit. None of these guys work for Irish Water or work for the council. The council have their own staff, all registered with VAT, all registered employees, and don't behave in this sort of works at all. So it's just to put the warning out there. I do this a good bit because I have to say that the most vulnerable will get caught and have got caught and in the past have been brought to banks to get money. To do jobs. So it's an ongoing issue. It's gone on for a long time. But what I will say is that we're at a generation now in 2026 where all tradesmen that come into your property, genuine ones, are registered for VAT, are insured, are legitimate people. They're in your area. You can ring them. You don't need to go outside the area or bring anyone out into your yard that's coming from the north or that's coming from any other part of the country. We don't need them. They're not welcome. And I would just like them to stay away, to be honest with you.
1: Yes, the advice is to do not engage and to contact your local Gardaí in relation to these callers as well. Just on a separate issue though, Councillor Renton, there's a video that's gone viral of an altercation in Tuam, a disturbing altercation and equally disturbing comments under the viral video as well. But I believe it's now being dealt with by the relevant authorities.
2: Oh, I've seen the video. Last week, a resident in Tuam came to a clinic in Headford and showed it to me. In turn, then I acted on that. I got in contact with the Gardaí in Tuam. I also got in contact with someone within the Tuam community that would know these people. The details have been sent on to the Gardaí. The Gardaí contacted me yesterday. I met one of the Gardaí by chance yesterday. He told me that this is being investigated and it will be dealt with in a swift manner. In terms of comments online, John, to be honest with you, I have a job to watch me on social media, so I don't even watch what's going on online and other things. But, you know, it's happening in a park, a tomb, in the park in Tuam there, where Galway County Council have invested a huge amount of money in making that park, I suppose, amenable for everybody. And it's a fine place. And to see those videos happening in the heart of Tuam is disgusting. And I would say this, and I have no problem saying this, if people aren't happy in Tuam, they want to cause trouble in Tuam or any other part of North Galway, let them move somewhere else, because Tuam is a thriving town with a great name, and we don't want any of that trouble in it. And I know from talking to the Gardaís, they're going to deal with this very, very swiftly. In terms of Galway County Council, I suppose it's fair to say they don't have a remit at the moment until the Gardaí do their investigation. But there, if there is people involved in this that are Galway County Council tenants, I'll be making a formal complaint to Damien Mitchell, the Director of Services, and that's a fact.
1: All right, Fine Gael, Councillor Andrew Renton, thank you for joining us on Galway Talks this morning. Coming back, we'll have live music from Cormac Glooby and Pádraig Hughes ahead of their EP launch, Horses, tomorrow, but also a gig here in Galway in August. You're listening to Galway Bay FM, and this is Galway Talks with John Mori. Now, Horses is a new EP from Cormac Glooby and Pádraig Hughes, and it's coming out this coming Friday. It's a four-track EP with songs including Bound To, Don't Make Me Long for England, You've Done Nothing Wrong, and Museum. And to play it, one of the tracks from the album, we are joined in studio by Cormac Glooby, but also by Pádraig Hughes. Cormac, take us away in your own time with Bound To.

0: Well done, Cormac. It's an absolutely beautiful song. For those who don't know you, tell us a bit about yourself. You're from Tipperary.
1: I am. I'm from Care in South Tipperary, and I'm a singer-songwriter. I've been releasing my own music for the last 6 or 7 years, I suppose. And yeah, I spent time in Galway here in college. I did my undergrad here, and that's where I was lucky enough to meet a gang from Headford and this man across from me here. And yeah, it led us to recording and releasing this EP together. That's out on Friday, yeah.
0: And you're no stranger to the music scene here in Galway. I remember seeing you opening for David Keenan not too long ago. So you've had a lot of gigs in and around Galway City.
1: Yeah, we were lucky enough to get that slot opening for David, which was fantastic. And we've played a couple of headline shows in the Roisin as well, and some great nights in De Burgos as well. So we've been good enough to have some great shows in Galway down the years, yeah.
0: Pádraic, I understand you're a Quayle, you're from Carlistran. What was it like getting to know Cormac and collaborating now on this upcoming EP?
2: Yeah, it was great. It sort of came out of nowhere at a funny time, right at the start of COVID, to be honest. Me and a few local lads were already in a band, and the door, someone knocked on the door more or less looking for a backing band. And we were all, of course, delighted to get any sort of an outlet during COVID. So yeah, that's kind of the start of the collaboration. I was drummer for years, and I left the country, came back, and sort of accidentally became producer to some of the songs. And yeah, the whole process has been great, writing and releasing. I've never had anything with my name on it before, so it's been great, sort of on Cormac's shoulders, basically piggybacking.
0: And it is very much independent and a DIY job producing this EP.
2: Yeah, pure bootstrapped. Everything was recorded in a spare room in Harold's Cross in Dublin, where we're renting. But yeah, it was completely DIY. Everything done on super budget equipment, to be honest. Nothing too special. And there was something really nice about recording in your own space, just like coming over in the evenings, recording everything, thinking that it was crap, redoing it again. And that whole process, it was nice, and going for cups of tea in between takes.
0: Mm-hmm. Yeah, what was it like collaborating with the North Galway lads?
1: It was great. I think Park's girlfriend Kira still checks the bushes to make sure I'm not there before she goes to bed in the evening. But it was great. I really loved working with Park on this. He's a very easy person to get on with, and to like that, just arrive on a Sunday morning or Monday at midnight and get a few bits done, and yeah, and literally has probably zero arguments at any stage as well. So it was a very pain-free process.
0: It's out Friday, this EP. It's called Horses. Why that name on this 4-track EP?
1: Yeah, there's a small bit of a story to that. I think I was on the loo one time, and I came across this video of the Irish author Claire Keegan, who's had some very big bestsellers in the last few years, talking to Oprah and the Oprah Book Show about starting horses. And she basically just went on this very short little soliloquy about a few different things that I just kept going back to. I thought it was one of the most profound things I'd ever heard. And it fit really well with kind of the first song we were ever working on together. So I maybe somewhat illegally torrented the sound off of TikTok, and we put it into the song, and it sounded great. So I emailed Claire Keegan's legal team to see if we could use the song, and they said absolutely not, or to use her voice in our song. So we had to park that, and the song kind of stopped working without that in it. So we decided to, as a callback to that, to name the EP overall Horses, yeah.
0: And okay.
1: Yeah, to that clip, yeah.
0: The first song you played Bound To, I must say it's beautiful. What inspired that?
1: Yeah, I'm not sure. Do you know what? It was Pádraic inspired me, because I had released an album the year before we started working on this stuff, and I was feeling a bit burnt out and dismayed with the industry, I guess. And then Pádraic sent me some tracks that I really liked, and it gave me the impetus to go back and start writing music. And I did that, and that was the first song that came out of it. And kind of immediately we knew it was going to be on the EP.
0: Some of the other songs on the EP are You've Done Nothing Wrong and Museum. What are they like? Are they similar to Bound To?
1: Yeah, I think, what would you say?
2: Yeah, sort of very different, actually. Museum kind of is the song to me that stands out probably the most. It's drone and voice for the first part of it, the part A of the song, which is like something that we hear a lot more of now, like a lot of this kind of newer trad, which I love. But yeah, so it feels kind of like a bit primitive, like in that sense, but very different, very ambient. There's a lot of the songs have production that's really leaning way more towards ambient big spaces. I'm sort of obsessed with that sound, the likes of, you know, like Phoebe Bridgers does it a lot, Samia, Ethel Kane, Ben Howard as well. So yeah, try to pull some of that in just with what you might have been doing before we got involved together, which was just a bit more sort of pure folk and indie folk, that kind of thing. But yeah, very different songs. Museum is kind of the one that stands out. It's more of a, I don't know, a tone setter song. Is that kind of the the word?
1: I think so. I think this is why it worked well. Park had these big, really cool ideas for musical stuff, and then I was able to come in and just kind of pour my mental illness all over the tracks, and
2: which is a great combination. and to be honest,
1: exactly. So yeah,
0: You've Done Nothing Wrong. Is there a nice message in that song?
1: There is. It comes directly from me going to therapy in person for the first time, and hearing my therapist say that was very kind of personal and important moment for me, and felt like it warranted writing a song about, and I didn't want to include it actually in the EP before I kind of pushed for it, so I'm glad it's on there now.
2: Me it was really easy. It was kind of a natural fit to kind of marry like big themes, like serious stuff, but also just the sound that we kind of go for is a lot more mellow and dark, and it just works. They kind of just work together. So it just worked, I think.
0: Mm-hmm. Was it a bit cathartic talking about that very intimate, private moment?
1: Definitely, yeah. I think I've always used songwriting as an outlet to express some of that stuff that I'm not good at expressing verbally, and that very naturally became a sentiment that I wanted to get down on paper as soon as I was done with that therapy session. So it's cool. It's nice to kind of to expose yourself a bit at times, is taking a risk and stuff. Yeah,
0: it's all roads lead to the Mick Lally as well on the 8th of August for a big EP launch. What can people expect?
1: Yeah, so if anyone's been to the Mick Lally, they'll know it's a really cool venue to be playing a gig. We're delighted that they've decided to let us in. So yeah, we'll have the full band with us, and we have support on the night from Kiva Killeen, who is a local artist as well. So we're buzzing for that, yeah. Mm.
0: And the final song that you want to play us out with now is Don't Make Me Long for England. Set this up before you start playing.
1: Yeah, I think this was also, like a lot of the songs, were kind of born out of therapy, and it's kind of looking at maybe past versions of yourself and longing for a time where you had more peace of mind or something like I potentially had at times when I was living in England and not here. So yeah.
0: Is there anything else in terms of, I suppose, the process and getting things out over the next while, or even new music on the horizon, Pork?
2: Yeah, so the EP is going to be released this Friday. So that's the four song EP. Beyond that, we'll have to see where our collaboration goes. It's been a really good one. It's been like an amazing experience just for me, for having produced and been able to mix songs for the first time, and even to have them released into the world is a bit really surreal. They almost feel like someone else's songs now, to be honest, but it's great. It's kind of a ... I don't know. Yeah, we've a lot of amazing people around us, musicians who are constantly doing different versions, iterations of bands and releasing songs and writing and everything. So Yeah, who's to know?
0: Well, the Horses EP is out this Friday. The gig in the McLally is at the 8th of August. You can get the tickets on their website as well. Cormac Luby and Pádraig Hughes, the very best of luck with the EP and the gig. And thanks for joining us on Galway Talks.
1: Thanks, John.
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1: Bajanwa a winch de Galiva.
2: And that is it for the programme for today. My thanks to Sarah Grealish, who produced and shared and took your calls and reception. Coming up tomorrow between 9 and 12, Chagas warns of sharp drop in farm incomes. Wheelchair beach mats to finally be trialled at two Galway beaches. We look at World Drowning Day. Galway Group takes on pilgrimage for Palestine. On our Galway Thoughts panel, we look ahead to the All-Ireland football final from the Mayo-Galway border. And we'll also be looking ahead to the weekend in sport. All that and a lot more coming up between 9 and 12 tomorrow morning on Galway Talks. Up next is Ronan Larno with the live hour between 12 and 3. Between 12 and 1 is a pure golden hour. You have the 3 to 5 drive in Cato Valley, followed by FYI Galway. Then the Lifestyle Lounge with, with Sean McKeown between 6 and 8. So that's taking you through the afternoon and evening here on Galway Bay FM. From always here on Galway Talks, stay safe and a wonderful Thursday afternoon. Bye-bye.

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0: So he was like messaging me all night and then he just ghosted me.
1: No way.
0: Yeah. He was like, you're so hot, I want to come over.
1: Okay.
0: And I was like, cool. And he was like, I'm on my way, driving over right now.
1: And then?
0: Nothing.
1: Phone use while driving can be deadly. Your phone, it won't kill you to put it away. 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
2: It's 6 o'clock. Good morning. I'm Tara Duggan. A hosepipe ban for all 26 counties comes into effect this morning. People right across the country will no longer be allowed to water gardens, fill paddling pools or wash their cars. The water conservation order will last until the 26th of August, at least. Mairead Conlon from Ishka Éireann tells us how to save wasting water supplies.
3: We're implementing the water conservation order today. The water conservation order prohibits the use of a hosepipe or similar apparatus for the use of watering a garden, washing a car and filling a paddling pool. And alongside this, we're also asking all of our customers to be mindful of their water usage, to be mindful if they have any leaks around their properties, that they would get them sorted. And we would ask them to avoid running taps at all times.
2: Data centres here use enough water to fill 400 Olympic-sized swimming pools. The Journal Investigates also found that most of the water used last year can be attributed to just two data centres. The Journal Investigates research is published as the full nationwide hosepipe ban comes into force. Reporter Conor O'Carroll says almost a billion litres of water were used by data centres last year alone.
4: Our investigation today reveals the water use for Ireland's largest data centres and provides a glimpse at how much individual campuses use. So in total, at least 1.7 billion litres of water have been used by data centres from the public supply over the past 2 years. And more than half of this, almost a billion litres, was used last year.
2: Petrol and diesel prices have been shooting up at the pumps again because of the latest jump in crude oil prices. For the first time since May, Brent crude rose to more than $100 a barrel. Over the past 2 weeks, drivers have already seen increases of at least 20 cent a litre on fuel. However, there's a warning that price could go up to €2.30 a litre by the 1st of January if the Iran war continues. Kevin McPartlin, CEO of Fuels for Ireland, says import costs will also add to the price rise.
5: On wholesale markets, diesel has increased about 20 cent per litre in the last 2 weeks. And then when you think that when the input costs go up, the retail price is going to have to increase. Why is it? Well, the Strait of Hormuz is absolutely critical for the global oil trade. A number of refineries and terminals have been damaged by military attack, and that has also had an impact. So what it means is that there is less fuel available on a global level.
2: The Trump administration will today impose new tariffs of 10 and 12.5% on 60 trading partners, including the European Union. It comes over allegations of lax enforcement of forced labour bans, just as a temporary 10% global tariff expires. The move is the White House's latest effort to restore President Donald Trump's campaign vision of a near global tariff after the US Supreme Court struck down his reciprocal duties in February. In the UK, Prime Minister Andy Burnham is opening a new government headquarters in Manchester today, known as Number 10 North, in a bid to shift power away from Westminster. The Prime Minister says it will become the driving force behind Britain's economy and give regions more control over decision making. He'll chair the first meeting of a revived National Economic Council there today. The Taoiseach's committed to continue supporting aid organisations on the ground in Ukraine. Micheál Martin met with people who lost their homes in recent Russian missile strikes while visiting Kyiv yesterday. It came after the government announced a €125 million support package following meetings between the Taoiseach and President Vladimir Zelensky. Speaking at the site of her destroyed home, Lid Mulya Vladnya explains how important organisations like the UN Refugee Agency are.
6: In the morning it was horrible. My pressure skyrocketed. My heart was pumping like crazy. As it turns out, we were not left all alone. People were helping us. There were so many volunteers who approached each and every one of us asking, what do we need?
2: Finally, your summer picnic. Picky bits could help you reach your five a day. Health experts say foods like hummus, falafel and vegetable dips can all count towards the target. They say adding more fruit and veg every day can help protect heart health. That's your news update. It's 4 minutes past six.
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3: Good morning, happy Friday. How you getting on? You did it, you made it. We are here Friday with the weekend just around the corner. Happy days. Hope you've had an excellent week and are having a good start to your day today as well. It's a little bit nippy out there. Traffic is absolutely fine though in and around the city of Galway, so don't be worried about that at the moment. But if you do have any updates for us, you can let us know. 086-3833-553 is the number. And hold on to that number because I've loads going on the show today. A chance for you to go to Keen to Crow at the Galway International Arts Festival Heineken Big Top on Sunday. Also, chance for you to go to the Galway races next week as well. And of course, we have the Secret Sound of Galway, which is up to €800. I'll tell you how you can win that very shortly right now. Here's Kim Cairns, Betty Davis Eyes and Galway BFM. It's Galway's best music mix.

Kingfisher, the sun will never settle here on Galway FM, Galway's best music mix. How are you getting on? Gary Kern here. Happy Friday. Hope you're having a nice start to your day. Maybe you want 800 euros. Who doesn't want 800 euros? Well, some people out there just don't want to even have a guess. And why wouldn't you when there's so many incorrect guesses right now on GalwayBFM.ie for the secret sound of Galway? 800 quid up for grabs if you want to get your hands on it. It's on the way right after 7 a.m. this morning. So keep your ears peeled out and it could be you going away right before the weekend with 800 euros for the secret sound of Galway. Right now, here's the Coral in the morning on GalwayBFM.

0: Coral in the morning here on Galway FM, Galway's best music mix. Weekend just around the corner. Happy days. Happy Friday. Loads going on this weekend, obviously, with the football final. Mayo Kerry going to be absolutely brilliant, going to be absolutely massive. My prediction is Kerry. I think a lot of people think Kerry, but would I like to see Mayo do it? No. Yeah, I wouldn't mind. I think I have a lot of good buddies of mine and family from Mayo, and I'd be very happy for them. They'd be unbearable for a day or two, but then I'd be very happy for them. Also, Keane De Crow is going to be playing the Heineken Big Top this Sunday with support from Jamie McIntyre, and I have a pair of tickets to be won on the show. I only have one qualifier so far this week with the name game. That means only one person is going away with those tickets so far. I need another. I need to spin the wheel, or else one person is winning. If you want to play, listen in right after 8 a.m. Try and get your hands on those Keane De Crow tickets.
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0: a.m. here on Galway BFM, Galway's best music mix. I am spinning the wheel for the Year Me Out game, even though Sarah isn't in, and we'll find out exactly which year we're going to get.
1: 1987.
0: 1987, okay, happy days. I'm very happy with that. What a fantastic way to finish our week. I'll have a song from 1987 on the way very, very shortly on the show.
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4: Good morning, I'm David Nevin. Our top stories at 7. Hosepipe ban for entire country comes into effect this morning. And €1 million in fuel income support payments for Galway farmers and contractors. A hosepipe ban for all 26 counties comes into effect this morning. People all across the country will not be allowed to water gardens, fill paddling pools or wash their cars. The water conservation order will last until the 26th of August. Murray Conlon, Asset Strategy Senior Manager with Ishka Éireann, tells us how to prevent wasting water.
5: We're implementing the water conservation order today. The water conservation order prohibits the use of a hose pipe or similar apparatus for the use of watering a garden, washing a car, and filling a paddling pool. And alongside this, we're also asking all of our customers to be mindful of their water usage, to be mindful if they have any leaks around their properties, that they will get them sorted. And we would ask them to avoid running taps at all times.
4: Meanwhile, nighttime water restrictions have been extended for areas of Inishmore with supplies under increased pressure. The restrictions in Craigacarran to the west of the island and in Killania to the east apply from 5 each evening to 7 every morning. Elsewhere on the island, the restrictions will remain as they were, coming into effect nightly from 10 until 7 in the morning. Nighttime restrictions also remain in effect on Inish Ear between 11 p.m. and 6 a.m. Petrol and diesel prices have been shooting up at the pumps due to the latest jump in crude oil prices. For the first time since May, Brent crude oil rose to more than $100 a barrel. Over the past 2 weeks, drivers have seen increases of at least 20 cent a litre on fuel, but that price could go up to €2.30 by the 1st of January if the Iran war continues. Kevin McPartlin, CEO of Fuels for Ireland, says import costs will also add to costs.
6: On wholesale markets, diesel has increased about 20 cent per litre in the last 2 weeks. And then when you think that when the input costs go up, the retail price is going to have to increase. Why is it? Well, the Strait of Hormuz is absolutely critical for the global oil trade. A number of refineries and terminals have been damaged by military attack, and that has also had an impact. So what it means is that there is less fuel available on a global level.
4: And more than €1 million in fuel income support payments have been made to more than 2,000 Galway farmers and contractors. The first round of this national package totals just under €21 million. The scheme was introduced as a targeted income support for farmers and agricultural contractors who experience unprecedented increases in fuel costs this spring. The scheme covers the five-month period from March to July 2026, which coincides with peak fuel usage on farms. Data centres here use enough water to fill 400 Olympic-sized swimming pools. The Journal Investigates has also found that most of the water used last year can be attributed to just two data centres. The Journal Investigates research is published as the full nationwide hosepipe ban comes into effect. Reporter Conor O'Carroll says almost 1 billion litres of water were used by data centres last year alone.
7: Our investigation today reveals the water use for Ireland's largest data centres and provides a glimpse at how much individual campuses use. So in total, at least 1.7 billion litres of water have been used by data centres from the public supply over the past 2 years. And more than half of this, almost 1 billion litres, was used last year.
4: One in seven people plan their retirement just 6 months before they actually finish work. New research from the Retirement Planning Council reveals 32% of people started a plan almost 2 years before retiring, while 20% started in their 50s. The survey questioned almost 270 people and also shows conversations with family, friends or colleagues prompted them into taking action. Paul Kelly, course leader with the Retirement Planning Council, says people are living longer, which means retirement plans have changed.
8: The whole thing about retirement has changed. Like the concept of retirement has changed over the years because, well, one phenomenon is that people are living for a lot longer than used to be the case. So people are having to look at the situation where they're going to be paid off, their pension will start, and they still have a lot of them anyway, a lot more time in front of them. It pays to plan.
4: 7.04, sport is next.
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4: Starting Gaelic Games and the Galway team for tomorrow's All-Ireland Senior Camogie semi-final with Kilkenny will be named this afternoon. Defending champions Galway are bidding to return to the final for the third year in a row. In golf, the match play section of the South of Ireland Open at Lahinch begins today with three Galway golfers involved. Athenry's David Kitt, Dunmore's Sean Clunan and Rory Gallagher from Galway Bay will all be looking to make it to the last 32. Elsewhere, Kate Dillon from Uchtarard will play in the third round of the European Ladies Amateur Championship in Sweden despite slipping to 8 over. In soccer, Shelburne defeated Estonian team Kalju by 5-2 in their first leg of their Conference League second qualifying round tie. But Derry City lost 1-0 away to Rijeka in Croatia. Galway United will end their tenure at Pirs Stadium tomorrow when they take on Waterford at 5 p.m. United are currently 7th in the league following their 3-2 win over Sligo Rovers last time out. On Sunday, Galway United senior women have an important game in the league when they host DLR Waves at Moyne Villa at 3 p.m. Finally in racing, there are meetings today in Cork and Kilbeggan.
10: 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The Kia EV2 has arrived. The compact car that's big on space and spec with class-leading driving range from €182 per month and 0% finance. The Kia EV2. Book your test drive today at Kia Renmore.
0: Today we'll start mostly cloudy with patches of drizzle. Some sunny spells will develop through the afternoon, becoming hazier by the evening. Highest temperatures today of between 18 to 23 degrees. So this week, not quite the heat wave we had last week, but still not too bad. I haven't had any drizzle on me just yet. I know I have been announcing drizzle and rain for the past few days. I haven't seen it. If it's happened to you, I'm sorry. There's nothing I can do about it, though. What I can do is offer you €800. The Secret Sound of Galway, which is on the way very shortly. I'm going to play the sound. If you want to have a guess, happy days. If that guess is correct, even happier days, because you could be bagging €800 for yourself right before the weekend. I'll pay for you very, very shortly. Loads going on as well. The Galway International Arts Festival is flying it. The buzz around the city and the county is just fantastic. And I'm very excited to say that I'm going to be meeting up with Jamie McIntyre this morning at some stage to chat all things Galway International Arts Festival right before his gig at the Heineken Big Top with Keen to Crow on Sunday. And I have tickets to that gig to be won some stage today, so keep an ear out for that as well. We are Galway's Best Music Mix. Let's play some tunes.
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0: Finishing off this week with a nice round number, €800 up for grabs. Oh my days, the Secret Sound of Galway has been wrecking heads for weeks and weeks. Are you mad? I'm not. You can check out all of the incorrect guesses on galwaybayfm.ie. My mam used to ring me just to catch up, you know, say, oh, how's Luca getting on? How's life going? Now she rings me and only talks about the Secret Sound of Galway. I have to mute her. I have to block my own mother on the phone because she's rang me so much about this thing. I said, I've no idea, man. What are you on about? Everyone hears the same thing. But is your guess going to be incorrect or is it going to be the right one? Is it going to be the one that nabs the €800 this morning? Here is our Secret Sound of Galway. Have a listen to this. Because it's Friday, I'm feeling good. I'm feeling nice. I'm going to play it again. What do you think that is? You can text the word or WhatsApp the word guess to 086-3833-553 right now. Have a guess on air and potentially win that €800 for yourself. Our guesser on the way very shortly on the show right now. Here's Anne-Marie. This is 2002 on Galway BFM, where Galway's best music mix. Good morning. I will

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0: Paul Murphy on the line to give it a go. Paul, good morning. How are you?
3: Morning.
0: How are you keeping? Morning. Any plans for the day?
3: No, just going to work.
0: Going to work. Well, I don't think €800 would be enough to make you quit or anything like that, but it would be a nice feeling going into work today, letting everyone know that you've after bagging €800 at the Secret Sound of Galway.
3: Yeah.
0: But here's the thing. We have to make sure we get it right. So, there's been loads of guesses. All of those previous guesses are on goibfm.ie right now. Paul, let's lock in your guess. Let's find out what you think our Secret Sound of Galway is.
3: Is it a banknote counting machine?
0: A banknote counting machine?
3: Yeah.
0: Okay, let's find out if it's a banknote counting machine. It's not, Paul. Unfortunately, that guess is going to be making it onto goibfm.ie, but I appreciate you coming on air and giving it a go and would love to have you back on again. Kate O'Malley will give you another chance to win later on for anyone who wants to have a guess at 4:15 this afternoon. So, Paul, have an excellent day. Enjoy the weekend and we'll talk to you soon, okay? Thank you, Paul.
3: Bye.
0: Friday feeling does continue on to Kate's show a little bit later on, but nobody won this morning, unfortunately. It's €800. So you can check out all the incorrect guesses, like I said, on goibfm.ie right now before you have your guess. So I was given the year 1987 by our AI bot thingamajig. I know Sarah's not here, but it's important for me to stay in my routine. A song from 1987 on the way very shortly on the show.
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I got a song from 1987 lined up with the Year Me Out game, and I think you're going to be happy. Here's Aerosmith and Dude Looks Like a Lady on Galway BFM, Galway's best music mix. Woohoo!

0: from 1987. So you hear me out song this morning, Aerosmith, Dude Looks Like a Lady, here on Galway BFM, Galway's best music mix. 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
2: Good morning, I'm David Nevin. Our top stories at 7:30. The entire country is under a hosepipe ban from today, lasting until the 26th of August at least. Petrol and diesel prices have been shooting up at the pumps due to the latest jump in crude oil prices. And Galway City Council has launched a new initiative to highlight the city's invisible urban Gaeltachts. Meanwhile, in sport, the Galway senior camogie team for tomorrow's All-Ireland semi-final against Kilkenny will be announced this afternoon. And three Galway golfers are in match play action this morning at the South of Ireland Championship in Lahinch. We'll have the news and sport in full at 8:00.

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2: A trailer for Ebenezer, the new film based on A Christmas Carol starring Johnny Depp, was released yesterday. The holiday film is described as a dark reimagining of the Charles Dickens classic. I'm tripping off my words. First look images for Blade Runner 2099 starring Michelle Yeoh and Hunter Schafer were unveiled at San Diego Comic Con yesterday, and Idris Elba is set to be amongst the class of 2027 to get a star on the Hollywood Walk of Fame.
0: Delighted for Idris Elba, even just for The Wire alone, he should be on the Hollywood Walk of Fame. What was your second story?
2: First look images for Blade Runner 2099, which is a series set after a replicant uprising where humans lost and replicants ruled. It's coming out later this year on Amazon Prime
0: Harrison
2: Video.
0: Ford, obviously, in the first two movies. Ryan Gosling
2: was in the second one, I think.
0: Is he rumoured to be in this one?
2: Nope.
0: Okay.
2: This is a series, I suppose, so it's different. But
0: okay, fair. And big news for Johnny Depp fans, because he's back and he's in a movie called Ebenezer.
3: I say to you, sir, Merry
4: Amber!
3: Merry Christmas!
4: Amber!
3: And a Happy New Year!
4: Amber!
0: Going to stop it there because it's too Christmassy. We are in July.
2: Yes, I know. That's why I was like, it's a bit of a risky move putting out the trailer now. Apparently it comes out in November, though, so maybe that's the reason why it's coming out for Thanksgiving.
0: I will see this movie, but they have done A Christmas Carol way too many times. What is your favourite rendition of A Christmas Carol? Go.
2: The one with the kind of weird CG for Jim Carrey.
0: You're wrong. It's A Muppet's Christmas Carol with Michael Caine. That's the only answer you can have.
2: Sorry.
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0: Dermot Kennedy and Turnstile here on Galway FM, Galway's best music mix. Good morning. All right, let's get our first traffic update. What's it like in this Friday morning, Johnny?
1: Well, I can't believe that I'm riding through a misty morning and light drizzle. I said, so where did that come out of? But then the soil needs is good for the farmers, so maybe won't run down for too long. Traffic, though, is very good. Our Friday morning is typically the best morning of the week, and thankfully there are no delays waiting for you at the roadworks at the Parkmore Tume Road. Maybe later on, say, around 1 o'clock, you'll start to feel the pressure there. Traffic then coming into the Galway, Galway Tume Road traffic light junction is good, as it is on the Headford Road. Over on the western side of town, there are no delays on any of the routes that feed into Seamus Quirk Road, except today the emergency road resurfacing starts at the old Chantlish Seamus Quirk Road. Now, this is the road that goes down by Ivers and Teo Higgins, so just up at the ESB substation is where it's going to be closed. They'll be working from 9 until about 3-ish, I think, and if you want to get into that area, you just need to go down to the traffic light junction at Cancer Care West and turn in there and then go up by Tia Higgins if you want to get around that area. Thankfully, there's no school, so it shouldn't be too much of a delay for people. And then over on the western side, eastern side of town, there is no movement yet. I am leading into Briar Hill, Coolock and Galway Clinic, all running very smoothly, Old Dublin Road inbound. And that's it so far for this morning. I'll be back after 8 for another quick update for you.
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0: Are you looking for something to do this Saturday? 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Happy days. 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So if you're around the area, want something to do this Saturday, you may as well.
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It's John Jett. I love rock and roll here on Galway BFM, Galway's best music mix. Good morning. How are you? Hope you're having an excellent start to your Friday morning. You did hear Johnny say with his latest traffic update, there is a bit of mist around and a little bit of drizzle as well. We have been saying it all week this week, pretty much after the heat wave last week, that drizzle was on the way. Maybe you've been hit by it a few times this week already. I haven't seen it yet myself, but now that Johnny has said it, I know it's real. He's a very believable human being out on his bike at the moment giving us traffic updates. We need to believe Johnny. So that's unfortunate. Hopefully that goes away. That drizzle goes away and we get a couple more nice days of good hot weather. I am heading to Clare this weekend, down to Milltown Malbay with the little lad. Going to go to a petting farm, going to go to Doolin, go to Hinch, going to do all those things. So I'm hoping the drizzle does stay away for that. It would be nice just to have a couple more days of sunshine. And also happening this weekend, loads at the Galway International Arts Festival, and loads is happening on Sunday night because at the Heineken Big Top, Keane de Crow is taking to the stage, being supported by our very own local hero, Jamie McIntyre. So I have a pair of tickets to this gig to be won. And you cannot go online and buy these tickets. They're gone. That is it. Keane de Crow is completely sold out at the Heineken Big Top at the Galway International Arts Festival at our big blue tent here in Galway for this Sunday night. So if you want to head along to the gig, you have to be brave. You have to take on our name game. And the great news for you is, right, that we only have one qualifier so far this week. Her name is Shanice, and she is sitting on top of the leaderboard with no one else around her. I've beaten everyone else at the name game this week, so if you want to play the name game, get your name in the draw. You will pretty much, well, you will have a 50-50 chance if you get into the draw this week for the Keane de Crow tickets for this Sunday night. So if you want to play, all you have to do is text or WhatsApp the word game to 086-3833-553 right now. Come on, air, take on our name game and try and beat me. If not, it's going to Shanice. This never happened on the 8 for 8 game or name game before. So there you go. Here's Ed Sheeran, eyes closed on Galway BFM. No.

0: Ed Sheeran and Eyes Closed here on Galway BFM, Galway's best music mix. It is 5 to 8 on this Friday morning. Hope you're having a good start to your day. If not, you want to head to Keane to Crow this weekend at the Galway International Arts Festival's Heineken Big Top, that big blue tent. He's going to be supported by Jamie McIntyre. Here's the thing, though. The name game has gone really well for me this week. I have 3 wins under my belt already. Shanice was the only one to beat me. Right? So my confidence is high. My ego is massive. My head is huge. I will not be wearing a hat anytime soon. If you want to knock me off my little pedestal, my little perch, go for it. Text or WhatsApp the word game right now to 086-3833-553.
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13: Good morning, I'm David Nevin. Our top stories at 8. New initiative highlights cities' invisible urban Gaeltacht, and data centres used the same amount of water as Sligo Town last year. The entire country is under a hosepipe ban from today, lasting until the 26th of August at least. Éireann has extended its water conservation order nationwide to help protect supplies for homes and businesses. From now, watering gardens, filling paddling pools and washing cars are all outlawed, following weeks of warm, dry weather. Éireann's Asset Strategy Senior Manager, Mairead Conlon, says the ban is unfortunate, but it is necessary.
14: We'd ask everybody just to engage and adhere with the water conservation order. We don't put a water conservation order in place if we don't need to. It's there to protect your water supply for essential purposes. And for essential purposes, we're trying to protect the water supply for sanitation purposes in domestic properties, for our vulnerable customers, for our hospitals, our nursing homes, our childcare facilities, and for the businesses so we can continue to have economic activity.
13: And the warm, summery weather we've been experiencing over the past month is about to change. Today is set to be the last dry, bright day for the next while. Met Éireann says the warm, settled weather is ending and some rain is forecast and it'll become windier. Meteorologist Rebecca Cantwell says people will see a change.
15: While it will feel much cooler than what we've experienced lately, we are looking at temperatures close to or slightly above normal. But it is set to get more unsettled. So it's set to get breezier too over the weekend, which will make it feel even cooler. So people will really feel the change, but it is just going to turn now unsettled.
13: Data centres in Ireland used roughly the same amount of water as the population of Sligo Town last year. The Journal Investigates has found they are mainly based in and around Dublin, which is already under pressure when it comes to water supply. It shows at least 1.7 billion litres of water have been used by data centres from the public supply over the past 2 years. Reporter Conor O'Carroll says two centres make up the bulk of that use.
16: But what's interesting is that the vast majority of this water used by data centres comes from just two campuses. That's Meta's in Meath and Equinix campus in Dublin. So these two campuses, which are made up of 8 data centres, used over 950 million litres of water between them last year.
13: Galway City Council has launched a new initiative to highlight the city's invisible urban Gaeltachts. Un-Gaeltacht signs have been installed at the boundaries of 8 Gaeltacht townlands within the city boundaries. They include Balia on Foyle, Chirilleen, Balia on Dooley, Minlock on Porkmore, on Cashlongar, Coolock and Canuck na Cothrock. These areas have been officially recognised as Irish-speaking communities for more than 100 years, but have been somewhat obscured by the growth and expansion of Galway City. Galway City Council says many people are living and working in, visiting or passing through Gaeltacht areas without ever realising it. Over €1 million in fuel income support payments has been made to more than 2,000 Galway farmers and contractors. The first round of this national package totals just under €21 million. The scheme was introduced as a targeted income support for farmers and agricultural contractors who experienced unprecedented increases in fuel costs this spring. The scheme covers the 5-month period from March to July, which coincides with peak fuel usage on farms. Prices at the petrol pumps could hit €2.30 a litre by January if the instability in the Middle East continues. Yesterday, the price of a barrel of crude oil hit the $100 mark again. CEO of Fuels for Ireland, Kevin McPartland, says worse could be on the way.
17: If the fuel prices continue to be very high and we fully reinstate the excise duty and we go forward with the carbon tax increase that's expected on budget night, yes, it's theoretically possible. We could have €2.30 per litre for diesel in the new year. I think the Minister of Finance would be well advised now to come out early and say, listen, if fuel prices remain very high on global commodity markets, we're not going to fully reinstate the excise duty cuts.
13: Andy Burnham will chair the first meeting at his new number 10 North office in Manchester today. It's his first chance to work from the base, he says, will help shift power away from Westminster. The new British Prime Minister says he intends to work from there at least one day a week.
18: We will create a more streamlined state with a clearer purpose. Now get this. Number 10 North will be the nerve centre of a rewired Britain.
13: Nighttime water restrictions have been extended for areas of Inishmore with supplies under increased pressure. The restrictions in Craigacarran to the west of the island and in Killania to the east apply from 5 each evening to 7 every morning. Elsewhere on the island, the restrictions will remain as they were, coming into effect nightly from 10 until 7 in the morning. Nighttime restrictions also remain in effect on Inishmore between 11 p.m. and 6 a.m. Moving briefly to sport, and the Galway team for tomorrow's All-Ireland Senior Camogie semi-final with Kilkenny will be named this afternoon. The match play section of the South of Ireland Open at Lahinch begins today with 3 Galway golfers involved, and there are race meetings today in Cork and Kilbeggan, and we'll have a more in-depth look at the sport just after 8:30.
19: 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Pennies has dropped their prices on hundreds of our favourites, like pure cotton PJs and men's cosy hoodies from €9, or women's cotton rich jeans from €10, and kids' extra comfy joggers only €4. There's only one word for that. Go on, show us how it's done.
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19: Couldn't have put it better myself. Iconic value like never before at Penny's.
0: Okay, let's get our latest traffic update. Johnny, what's it like out there?
21: Okay, two things caught my eye. If you are approaching the Galway Shopping Centre Junction from the Headforth roadside, if you're a motorcyclist like me or a cyclist, a truck has lost some of its load, and it's quite dangerous until it starts to disperse a little bit or somebody sweeps it away. That's if you're right turning onto the Quincentennial Bridge. The west side of the city is doing really well. There are no major problems coming down all of the routes, including Upper Newcastle Road and Thomas Hines Road. If you're coming through on the Prom side, watch out for the horse that's on the balcony of the Galway Bay Hotel in Salt Hill. Fascinating if you're going by in the Prom. No traffic problems as you make your way in on Father Griffin Road area or in towards Nile Lodge, Lower Salt Hill. That's your latest, and I'll update the way shortly.
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0: Today will start mostly cloudy with patches of drizzle. Some sunny spells will develop through the afternoon, becoming hazier by the evening. Highest temperatures of between 18 to 23 degrees. Friday is finally here. Has it been a long week or a short week for you? Or perfectly timed? I think a perfectly timed week for me. It feels like Friday. We've done all the days. We've ticked them off. We're ready to go for the weekend. Before we get there, though, loads going on today, including a chance for you to head to the Galway races next week. Yeah, I have tickets to give away. Happy days. And, of course, Keane DeCrow, Jamie McIntyre this Sunday at the Heineken Big Top with the name game. If you want to play, text or WhatsApp the word game. 086-3833-553. Loads going on, so. As well as that, we're Galway's best music mix, and we like to prove that by playing amazing music. So here you go.
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0: 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Thank you very much for taking part in all of our GBFM music surveys. That's right, you've been heading online to galwaybfm.ie, taking the surveys, listening to the songs, scoring them, and you've been winning different prizes every time. And this time we have a 100 euro, it's even more than that, a 150 euro one for all voucher up for grabs. So all you have to do is head over to galwaybfm.ie right now, listen to the songs in the survey, score the songs. The more songs you score, the better your chances. Obviously, it helps us as well understand what kind of music you like, and you have a chance of winning 150 euro one for all voucher for yourself as well. It's a win-win for everyone, so head over to galwaybfm.ie right now. And speaking of winning, someone today is going away with tickets to go and see Keane de Croix this weekend at the Heineken Big Top for the Galway International Arts Festival. We have one more opportunity. That's right, one more qualifier to get, because we only have one so far. That's never happened before, so let's see what happens with our name game. It's on the way in just a few minutes' time. Right now, Jason Derulo, Take You Dancing on Galway BFM.

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0: We've only one qualifier so far this week. Keen to Crow tickets up for grabs this Sunday, the Heineken Big Top. I have Damien Tierney on the line. Damien, good morning. How are you?
3: Good morning, Gary. How are things?
0: Any crack, any plans for the day, Damien?
3: I'm heading for work now in Carb.
0: Okay.
3: More punishment.
0: Well, hopefully this game is the most stressful thing that happens to you today. Other than that, nice, easy day, easing your way into the weekend, all right? Yeah.
3: Nice and stroll into it.
0: Exactly. Nice little stroll into it is right. So the name game is standing in your way for those tickets to Keen to Crow. This weekend, we've only one qualifier, like I mentioned. You know how to play the name game, Damien?
3: I do, yeah.
0: Great. Happy days. Connor is with me as well, and Connor's going to give us our topic momentarily. Damien, would you like to go first or second?
3: I go first, Gary. Is that out of mind?
0: Oh, hey, you go for it. Happy days. I'll give me an extra couple of seconds to think. All right. Damien, are you ready?
3: I'm all ready, yeah.
0: All right, Connor, what's the topic?
4: All right, lads, let's keep it handy. School subjects.
3: English.
0: Geography.
3: Irish.
0: Maths.
3: History.
0: Biology.
3: Science.
0: Chemistry.
5: Mm-hmm.
3: P.
0: Physics.
3: Geography.
0: Aha! Oh. Oh, it is tough, isn't it? It is tough.
3: It is tough.
0: I was running out.
3: Congrats to the other lady in us.
0: I was, well, yeah, congratulations to Shanice, actually, because she's the only qualifier that's happened this week. Oh, my days, that's never happened before. I was going to get into languages, and then I knew when I started languages, we probably could have gone forever, because you can technically
4: say however
3: German,
4: you want. You
3: can
4: study
3: French.
0: Chinese, you can say whatever you want, really, because there's plenty of schools that teach absolutely everything these days. But geography was said twice, it's the one that let you down, unfortunately, Damien.
3: That's
0: but
3: fine,
0: a pleasure having you on. We'd love to have you on again very soon.
3: You're very welcome.
0: And
3: have a good weekend.
0: You too, regardless of it. Have a great weekend, Damien. Talk to you soon.
3: This week, no, next week.
0: Yo, happy days. Another chance, actually, to win on the show today. I have three pairs of tickets to the races, so keep listening for that. Damien, a pleasure talking to you. Have a great weekend.
3: Have a good weekend, folks. Thank you.
0: Bye.
3: Cheers.
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0: That is four wins for me this week. A big, massive congratulations to Shanice, who has bagged the tickets to Keen to Crow by being the only person this week to qualify for the name game.
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2: Good morning, I'm David Nevin. Our top stories at 8:30. The entire country is under a hosepipe ban from today, lasting until the 26th of August at least. The warm, summery weather we've been experiencing over the past month is about to change, and a residents' appeal taken against new apartment blocks in Knocknacarra has failed. We'll have the news in full at 9.
0: All right, let's get our latest traffic update. Johnny, what's it like at the moment?
3: No problems after Galway Clinic, Coolock Roundabout, Briar Hill and pretty smooth on the way in on the Ballyburtula carriageway leading in towards the Ballybam Road Junction. Tume Road inbound to the Galway Junction is the only bit of congestion to contend with. No problems out at the Parkmore Tume Road roadwork section. Traffic is moving well on the western side of town, and I'll be back with another update to you very shortly.
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0: Joined by Ollie Turner for a sports update. It's a massive weekend for GAA.
5: Mayo for Sam. Kerry have named an unchanged team for Sunday's All-Ireland final against Mayo. But they're not without their superstitions either in Kerry. So nobody with a number 13 jersey has ever captained Kerry. And because Paul Geaney doesn't start, David Clifford is going to be leading Kerry out. So he's going to wear number 14. Because he's not going to take any chance. That is

0: number 13s yeah, on signs.
1: Yeah, good idea.
0: We're coming to catch you. Mayo will name their team later on this morning. I can't imagine there'll be any changes to either team after the way they dominated their respective semi-finals. We'll have the Galway Camogie team this afternoon. They've got a big All-Ireland semi-final tomorrow against Kilkenny.
1: Yeah,
0: that's a match that we'll have live for you tomorrow afternoon from Thurles. The defending champions bidding to return to the final for the third year in a row.
1: Speaking of returns, Jurgen Klopp is back in football.
0: Jurgen is back. So he's been paid a lot of money by Red Bull for doing damn all in the last couple of years. I think since he left the Liverpool job, it was like director of football.
1: Yeah, just going around drinking Red Bulls and talking to footballers.
0: Doing ads for,
1: for Nivea.
0: TripAdvisor or whatever. Yeah. What's that one? Trivago.
1: Trivago, that's it.
0: And showing off his teeth. So the former Liverpool boss is understood to have agreed a deal until the 2030 World Cup.
1: Okay.
0: Which doesn't sound that far away.
1: No, it's the next one.
0: You know.
1: Isn't it? Yeah, the next one.
0: But anyway, I think the Germans are a bit disappointed the way the world... Well, there's no doubt. They're very disappointed.
1: The way it went.
0: The way things went with Jürgen
1: Nagelsmann wasn't it. He just wasn't it.
0: And he wasn't really great for the public, was he?
1: No.
0: Like, his personality wasn't great.
1: Very dreary and dull and dry.
0: He was old school Germany.
1: Too old school for his own good.
0: It was kind of Cold War Germany.
1: And what bothered me as well is he changed his outfits at halftime. And look,
0: Nagelsmann.
1: He changed his outfits at halftime.
0: He's a ponce.
1: He's a bit of a ponce, like, you know? So, I don't know. We'll see.
0: Okay. Well, Jurgen is back, everybody. Germany manager announced this morning. Galway United women, they're playing against DLR Waves. That's an important game in the league on Sunday. The Galway United men are playing tomorrow against Waterford. That's their last game in Pearse Stadium. So, there's only one game tonight in the Premier Division of the League of Ireland, and that's Pats against Dundalk.
1: Mighty, and there's loads of golf going on.
0: There's any amount, and we're going to Lahinch, where there's three Galway lads left in the south of Ireland. So, today it turns into match play. So Athenry's David Kitt, who's been up at the top of the leaderboard all through. Dunmore's Sean Clunan, who, mentioning Jurgen Klopp, is playing a German lad this morning.
1: Right.
0: And Rory Gallagher from Galway Bay, they've all made it through to the last 64. So let's hope they get another round or two at least out of it.
1: Thank you, Ollie.
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Loads of winners this week here on Galway BFM, including Michelle, who has got tickets to Keen to Crow. Unfortunately, I did announce that it was Shanice. Shanice didn't qualify, just got jumbled up with the names this week. I've been so good at the name game that I'm forgetting names myself now. Anyway, more chances to win before I go at 9 a.m. because the Galway races, as you know, are happening next week, and every single day on the show this week, giving three winners each day a pair of tickets to the Tote Galway Place Race Day, which is Wednesday, July 29th. This Wednesday, wow. It's a week to celebrate the Tote Galway Place. We're giving you a chance to win race tickets for Wednesday. Tote, proud sponsor of the Galway Plate Day, 18 plus. 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It's going to be one of the most highly anticipated days of the entire festival. Crowds are going to gather for the iconic Tote Galway Plate. There's a real sense of history and excitement in the air, marking this as a standout moment. The summer racing calendar is only a few days away. I want to give you an opportunity to win. The next time you hear my trumpets, they sound like this. The next time you hear these, that's when the lines open and you can text the word races followed by your name and details to 086-3833-553. The next time you hear my trumpets, it could be you going away with a pair of race tickets for Wednesday, 29th of July, for the Tote Galway Place Race Day. So listen out for the trumpets. Right now, here's Coldplay. This is Higher Power on Galway BFM. We're Galway's best music mix. Good morning. How are you keeping?

0: Here on Galway Bay FM, Galway's best music mix, Imagine One, Winchin' Galway, Kane Quinn, and Will Too. We're about to get a final showbiz update right now and find out what's going on in celebrity land.
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2: Well then, Charlie XCX has released her new album, Music, Fashion, Film. The album clocks in at just under half an hour with 11 tracks, with her moving away from her dance music era and into something new. Tom Holland says his next film is a Fred Astaire biopic with Paul King, the director of the Paddington movies, set to direct. And Travis Scott has signed a first look deal with Paramount Pictures to develop films and TV shows.
0: So Charlie XCX is one of the shortest albums of all time. 30 minutes, 11 songs, fair play to her.
2: That feels very short for 11 songs. That's like below 3 minutes as an average length.
0: Yeah, it's a very short album. Fair play to her, though. I'm sure we're all going to have a listen and maybe love it or maybe hate it, and we'll find out. A lot of people very, very happy to hear that there's going to be more movies from Paddington director. What's his name?
2: Paul King.
0: So he
2: directed the three Paddingtons.
0: Brilliant movies.
2: Timothée Chalamet's Wonka, if you remember that.
0: I do.
2: But he is returning to make a Fred Astaire biopic with Tom Holland returning to dancing, which is something he says he regrets that he hadn't kept doing since he did Billy Elliot.
3: One of my biggest regrets in my career is after I finished Billy Elliot, I quit dancing. Like, I can still do all of the Billy Elliot dances.
4: Uh-huh.
3: But if I did them now in front of the choreographers from the show, they would be furious. Because they don't look nearly as good as they did when I was 12.
0: So he's going back to dancing.
2: He hasn't done since he was a little boy. And I guess it's a way of me getting a Tom Holland story in that wasn't about Spider-Man or The Odyssey, which will dominate next week.
0: Of course. Travis Scott obviously wants to go into filmmaking, production and stuff like that after he starred in The Odyssey. I thought he was very good, actually.
2: Surprisingly. I was kind of like, oh God, when they cast him in this. But he has said he, quote, wants to bring back amazing films, pictures and just creative good ideas. And if you've got a lot of money, I suppose, he's like, do you know what? I'm going to go and do that.
0: Happy days.
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0: 8:45 on this Friday morning. I'm going to catch up with Johnny for a final traffic update very shortly.
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12: 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Playing.

0: out there, Johnny. Give us a quick traffic update.
1: Yeah, just to wrap up the morning, the roadworks at the Parkmore Tume Road Junction are now being felt. Long delays if you're coming through from Clare Galway back towards Corinthians. Once you pass the junction, though, easy enough getting in towards the Galway Tume Road Junction. So you might be better off taking that left in Clare Galway Village and going over to Junction 19, as they've got up and early this morning at it. No major problems then in the Briar Hill area. Old Dublin Road in towards the city, and the west side of the city is moving pretty well. No delays there, except for the emergency roadworks that will be kicking in at 9 on the old Seamus Quirk Chancellor Road. So it's the road that leads down by the back of the ESB substation by Ivers, and they're going to be working from 9 until about 3 today, and there will be delays felt there if you're coming down from the Circular Road area or coming down from Miller's Lane. So keep an eye on that, especially from lunchtime onwards. That's it for this morning. We'll talk to you again this evening with more updates just after 5.
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0: Berlin and Take My Breath Away here on Galway FM, Galway's best music mix all this weekend. Giving you an opportunity to head to the Galway races, three winners each day, a pair of tickets each to the Tote Galway Place race day, which is taking place Wednesday, the 29th of July, just around the corner. You've been listening out for my trumpets. They sounded just like this. Lovely trumpets. Thank you. Lines are officially closed. All the names have gone into the draw, and I want to say a big, massive congratulations to Tricia, Connor, Carolina Hearn, and Darren McKeague. You've got our final three races tickets, pairs of races tickets to head along to the races next week. Congratulations. I am back on Monday on Big Bear Breakfast on Galway Bay FM. Hope you have an absolutely fantastic weekend. Galway Talks on the way.
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11: Good morning, I'm David Nevin. Our top stories at 9. Residents appeal against new apartment blocks in Knocknacarra fails, and the warm summery weather is about to change. A residents appeal taken against new apartment blocks in Knocknacarra has failed. High Cross Developments Limited plans to build two blocks up to six stories in height at a brownfield site opposite the Clybourne Hotel. Jane McNamara reports.
12: This development would offer 40 apartments in total, mostly 2- and 3-bedroom units. Other elements include a public open space with playground, seat and table tennis area. There were a considerable number of local objections to the plans when they were first submitted to Galway City Council. Among the many complaints were density and scale, overlooking and overshadowing, lack of open space, traffic impact and lack of public transport options. After city planners granted permission, residents then took an appeal to On Commission Planola, which has now ruled it can go ahead. They found it wouldn't adversely impact nearby properties, is an effective use of the site and would make a positive contribution to the character and livability of the city.
11: The warm summery weather we've been experiencing over the past month is about to change. Today is set to be the last dry, bright day for the next while. Met Éireann says the warm, settled weather is ending and some rain is forecast and it'll become windier. Meteorologist Rebecca Cantwell says people will see a change.
13: While it will feel much cooler than what we've experienced lately, we are looking at temperatures close to or slightly above normal, but it is set to get more unsettled. So it's set to get breezier too over the weekend, which will make it feel even cooler. So people really feel the change, but it is just going to turn now unsettled.
11: The entire country is under a hosepipe ban from today, lasting until the 26th of August at least. Éireann has extended its water conservation order nationwide to help protect supplies for homes and businesses. From now, watering gardens, filling paddling pools and washing cars are all outlawed, following weeks of warm, dry weather. Éireann's Asset Strategy Senior Manager, Mairead Conlon, says the ban is unfortunate but necessary.
14: We'd ask everybody just to engage and adhere with the water conservation order. We don't put a water conservation order in place if we don't need to. It's there to protect your water supply for essential purposes. And for essential purposes, we're trying to protect the water supply for sanitation purposes in domestic properties, for our vulnerable customers, for our hospitals, our nursing homes, our childcare facilities, and for the businesses so we can continue to have economic activity.
11: Meanwhile, data centres in Ireland use roughly the same amount of water as the population of Sligo Town last year. The Journal Investigates has found they were mainly based in and around Dublin, which is already under pressure when it comes to water supply. It shows at least 1.7 billion litres of water has been used by data centres from the public supply over the past 2 years. Reporter Conor O'Carroll says two centres make up the bulk of that use.
15: But what's interesting is that the vast majority of this water used by data centres comes from just two campuses. That's Meta's in Mead and Equinix campus in Dublin. So these two campuses, which are made up of 8 data centres, used over 950 million litres of water between them last year.
11: Galway City Council has launched a new initiative to highlight the city's invisible urban Gaeltachts. UnGaeltacht signs have been installed at the boundaries of 8 Gaeltacht townlands within the city boundaries. They are Balia an Foil, Chir Illin, Balia an Dooley, Minlock an Pork Moor, an Caislangar, Coolock and Canuck na Cottrock. These areas have been officially recognised as Irish-speaking communities for 100 years, but have been somewhat obscured by the growth and expansion of Galway City. Galway City Council says many people are living and working in, visiting or passing through Gaeltacht areas without ever realising it. Over 1 million euro in fuel income support payments have been made to more than 2,000 Galway farmers and contractors. The first round of this national package totals just under 21 million euro. The scheme was introduced as a targeted income support for farmers and agricultural contractors who experienced unprecedented increases in fuel costs this spring. The scheme covers the 5-month period from March to July 2026, which coincides with peak fuel usage on farms. The death notices for Galway. Bernie Murphy, Dunanir, Lochray and formerly of Grange, Turlock Moor. Reposing at Kilboy's funeral home, Lochray, today from 5:30 with removal at 7:30 to Our Lady of Knock Church, Lacca. Mass for Bernie Murphy tomorrow Saturday at 12:30. Service at Shannon Crematorium at 4. Joe Finan, the Meadows Ballybrit and formerly of Heather Grove, Merview, reposing at the Holy Family Funeral Home, Merview, today from 5 until 6:30, followed by removal into the adjoining church. Mass for Joe Finan tomorrow, Saturday at 11:30, service at Shannon Crematorium at 2, house private, family flowers only, donations to Cancer Care West. John, also known as Jack Keaveney, Rockwood, Clare Galway, and formerly of Ballylinan, County Laois and Bohermore. reposing at Irwin's funeral home, Bohor Irwin, today from 6:30, with private removal to his residence at 8. Funeral cortege will arrive at the Church of the Assumption and St. James, Clare Galway, tomorrow Saturday, for Mass for Jack Keaveney at 11. 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Geraldine MacDonnell, Ní MacHugh, Gorth Fada, Woodlawn, Newin, Ballinasloe, reposing at her residence today from 5 until 8. Funeral cortege will arrive at St. Killian's Church, Newin, tomorrow Saturday at 10:45 for Mass for Geraldine MacDonnell at 11. Funeral afterwards to Killan Cemetery, Newin, family flowers only, donations to Cancer Care West or the Irish Cancer Society. Agnes, also known as Aggie Courtney, Ní Roach, Castle Lambert, Athenry, reposing at Quinn's funeral home, Athenry, today from 6, with removal at 7:30 to the Church of the Assumption, Athenry. Mass for Aggie Courtney tomorrow, Saturday at 11:30. Funeral afterwards to the new cemetery, Athenry. House private, family flowers only. Joe Wolfe, Craig O'Carrean, Inishmore. Mass for Joe Wolfe in Onocht Church, Inishmore, today at 12:30. Funeral afterwards to Kilmurvey Cemetery. 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
18: Kerry have named an unchanged team for Sunday's All-Ireland football final against Mayo. The side that had their semi-final victory over Dublin will include David Clifford wearing number 14 from the start, Sean O'Shea and Gavin White, while All-Star goalkeeper Shane Ryan is back in the panel, but Shane Murphy is preferred between the sticks. The Galway team for tomorrow's All-Ireland Senior Camogie semi-final with Kilkenny will be named this afternoon. Defending champions Galway are bidding to return to the final for the third year in a row. In golf, the match play section of the South of Ireland Open at Lahinch is underway this morning. There are three golfers left in the last 64. Athenry's David Kitt, Dunmore's Sean Clunan and Rory Gallagher from Galway Bay. Pádraig Carrington, meanwhile, has plenty of ground to make up this afternoon when he tees it up on day two of the Seniors Open at Gleneagles. He's on level par and currently 7 shots behind the leader, Cameron Percy. Leona Maguire is 6 shots off the lead at the Women's Scottish Open. She's on level par at Dundonald Links, with Jenny Shin and Lauren Coughlin leading on 6 under. In soccer, one game tonight in the League of Ireland Premier Division. That's St. Pat's against Dundalk. Galway United are playing Waterford tomorrow in Pearse Stadium. Jurgen Klopp is expected to be confirmed as Germany manager this morning. And we've got racing in Cork and Kilbeggan.
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20: Today will start mostly cloudy with patches of drizzle. Some sunny spells develop through the afternoon, becoming hazier by the evening, and highest temperatures 18 to 23 degrees. Cloud will build from the west early on tonight with scattered outbreaks of rain or drizzle following. Lowest temperatures 13 to 15 degrees. It's Friday the 24th of July.
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20: Coming up on the programme today, Galway Ring Road to be fast-tracked as part of critical infrastructure. Chagas warns of sharp drop in farm incomes. Beach access mats finally roll out here in Galway City. Trump hits the EU with fresh tariffs. We get the political reaction with Larry Donnelly of the University of Galway. World Drowning Prevention Day prompts fresh water safety appeal. Galway Group takes on pilgrimage for Palestine. On our Galway Thoughts panel discussion, we look ahead to the All-Ireland football final from the Mayo-Galway border in Ballindine. And we'll also be looking ahead to the wider weekend in sport with Ollie Turner. All that and a lot more coming up between now and 12 on Galway Talks. If you've got a text or WhatsApp request or question, get them into us now on 086-3833-553. Phone reception on 091-77-0077 and email comments at galwaybayfm.ie. Also giving you a chance to win with thanks to Dreams Galway. You're listening to Galway Bay FM and this is Galway Talks with John Morley. Now, after years of planning delays and legal challenges, the Galway Ring Road has been given a major boost. The project has been designated as critical infrastructure by the government, meaning it'll be fast-tracked under new legislation aimed at speeding up the approval process. Supporters say it's a crucial step towards tackling Galway's chronic traffic congestion, while critics argue that the move weakens environmental safeguards. We'll discuss what today's announcement means for the future of the long-awaited road, because we're joined first on the programme by Peter Butler, who's the chairperson of the Galway branch of Antashka. Peter, good morning and thanks for joining us on the programme today. This project is long in the offing. It's not the only one designated as a critical piece of infrastructure. What's your reaction in Antashka to this legislation that will fast-track these projects?
0: John, good morning. First of all, it's not critical infrastructure. Let's be very honest. This ring road is as we see it, okay, totally not needed for Galway City. But let's go to the critical infrastructure bill. And this is about planning process. This is through the planning process. It's really through it. The reason it's been added to it is to try to intimidate the three organizations taking judicial reviews against it with the threat that they will not be able to recover their legal fees. In fact, the whole critical infrastructure bill is a way of intimidating anybody who would go to the court system, which should be the right everybody has under the Aarhus Convention, and intimidate them into not basically taking on critical infrastructure where the government can spend unlimited amount of monies taking them on, and they could end up with up to 70% of the legal bill, even if the courts find in their favour. This is, intimidation is the word I use on it. Okay, Antashka and Friends of the Irish Environment are taking a court challenge to this because it creates a totally one-sided imbalance into what are people's rights to challenge things and to go to the courts. That's our view on it.
20: Well, the government would argue that they're rebalancing the whole playing field there because as things had standed previously, a lot of environmental groups were able to put challenges against numerous of different projects right across the country, whether they live close to them or far away from them, and they faced no fees in actually applying some of these legal challenges.
0: Well, it's the court decides, okay, on the allocation of court fees, and there's always a risk going to court that if you lose the court action, which is a right that people have, and it shouldn't be just thrown away because the government don't like people to oppose them. There was always the risk that you go to court, okay, the court decides the allocation of court fees. That's the place. What the government have done is put in legislation that says that even if you take something in the public interest, even if the court decides you're right, actually, it isn't the right thing to do, that you end up with a legal fee that you can't afford. I mean, the government can spend any amount of taxpayers' money taking you on in court. We just feel that this is totally one-sided. In the case of the Galway Ring Road, that's through the planning process. This critical infrastructure, all about EPA and Commission Pinola working together, that's all done with. It has been approved. It's been challenged, not by Antashka, by different organizations and individuals have made challenges to it. So we just think this is not the type of government, okay, that was envisaged in the Aarhus Convention, which is a government which would could be challenged without it being punitive for people to challenge them. That's our view on it.
20: Do you accept, though, that there was a rebalancing needed? Perhaps government have gone too far on it, but in comparison to our European counterparts and even the likes of the UK, we are an outlier in terms of judicial reviews being taken against different projects across the country.
0: I would like to think that the government, if they do their job properly, okay, would win every single court case. In the case of the reason why the Ring Road had to go back to Commission Pinola was that the decision hadn't been properly made by the Commission Pinola. They hadn't taken into account the Climate Action Bill, and it was taken to court, and the court said, absolutely, that's a wrong decision. So it had to go back a second time. Now, that's something which I don't know if the government would accept, okay, that they got that wrong, but then say, well, we'll penalise anybody financially who takes this to the High Court. I mean, the courts exist to balance the government. That's why we have a court system. It's the inherent democratic balance that you have. You have the executive arm, which is the government, and then you have the judicial arm, which is, and the same as in every country, has this balance. I mean, America has their court system, and then they have the executive system. And what the government is not balancing, the balance, what they intend to do is basically lopside this towards the government, that it's too risky for anybody to end up with not being able to recover the legal fees it takes to go to court. And it's not, you know, we who set the legal fees, it's expensive. The legal system is an expensive process in Ireland, okay, the way it's set up. So this isn't about balancing, is a spin. I mean, all I'm seeing here is three projects. The Metro North, the light rail in Cork, and the Ring Road I mentioned. The first two have no environmental. They'll be actually net contributors to reducing climate emission. And the Ring Road, by total contrast, will be a massive increase in emissions. And Commission Pinola accepted that. It's not going to reduce emissions. It's just going to generate more traffic. So there's a spin going on here that somehow the government is sort of trying to get the balance right. They're not. They're trying to get the balance in their favor, which is whenever they decide something, it just goes through. Nobody can challenge them anywhere. That's our view of it.
1: And I accept your point about the Ring Road increasing emissions, but we do know as well that the Galway Metropolitan Area Transport Strategy has been on pause until we got a decision on this. So ironically, if we actually do get this decision and get the Ring Road pushed through, we can actually press on with a lot of our sustainable projects here in Galway when it comes to transport. Do you not accept that?
0: John, that argument's been around for a long, long time, that somehow you can't do anything about public transport until you build a Ring Road. That's nonsense, to be quite honest, okay? The public transport initiatives, like the bus lanes that are coming finally after a very long wait on the Dublin Road, the public transport initiatives can't wait for a Ring Road, because as soon as you build a Ring Road, you will put all that traffic back into the city and it becomes gridlock again. The only solution in a city to traffic congestion is to invest in public transport, which is not more buses that get congested, more bus lanes, light rail. Okay, these are the solutions, the park and ride, that the Galway City Council, in our view, have not advanced at all. And they've left everything as a kind of a, give us the Ring Road or we'll do nothing. That's how we see is what's going on here is, the Ring Road is a billion euros to build this, what it would cost. That's a quarter of Metro North. That's what it will cost to build the motorway, which is required, for example, from Cork to Limerick, so as to balance the development on the west side of Ireland versus on the east side. The Lewis, the light rail in Cork, would certainly be maybe 600, maybe million or so. So that the investment, if the government and its city council was serious about creating reduced emissions, creating a city which is nice and easy to livable in, it would pursue public transport. And this argument has been around for a very long time, that we can do nothing till we get a Ring Road. Okay, the Ring Road is 25 years away. I personally see it will never be funded. And there's so many other important projects to be done, real infrastructure projects like...
1: You say it'll never be funded, but the funding is put aside though, Peter.
0: It's not put aside. It's mentioned in the National Development Plan as one of many, many projects. The National Development Plans always include about four times as many projects that the plan can afford. It's going to be put on the very, very long finger. Now, there's a lot of money been spent and a lot of political ego and political capital has been spent on, you know, who's going to tell them 40 million euros later, which is what the outer Ring Road and the inner Ring Road have cost. This is going nowhere. It isn't, John, in our view. And it shouldn't, because it's a billion euros to be paid for by the next generation for a Ring Road that essentially provides speeded up journeys for 3% of the people who want to go from one side of the city to the next. 97% of all the traffic journeys in Galway City are within the city. They're not bypassing. This is not Athlone, where, with due respect, people of Athlone, most people are bypassing Athlone to go into Connacht. There is very little need, and 3% is the consultant's figures, not mine, of the number of people that need to bypass Galway. So, and I think the government will know that as well.
1: But what about even the argument for the economic development of the city? Because the Ring Road would open up so much land on the outskirts of the city, on that borderline between the city and county.
0: 80% plus of all future development in Galway is going to be on the east side of the city. Anything rides the city is the town of the future. It's a town or city or village. More and more is waiting to be developed when it has the proper wastewater strategy and infrastructure in place, which is much needed. The growth in Galway is not west of the city. The growth, future economic growth, job growth, housing growth, should be and will be east of the city. It will be, I mean, the reality is that from Galway will expand to meet Ore and More. That's where the houses need to be built, because that's close to where the jobs are in Parkmore. Ore and More will build probably Athenry, certainly, with a motorway there and proper rail links. It has it. Gort should be built up. Tuam will be built up. The days of imagining huge economic factories being built over in Spittle and Barn and Moycullen, that's never going to materialize. It isn't. And I'm sorry, but it was never going to happen. So why would you spend $1 billion opening up access to Connemara when reality is...
1: Well, even open up access to parts of the city, we'll say in and around the Castlegar area and right in that inner loop of the city.
0: But for what purpose, John? I mean, there's any amount of... If you want to build houses, okay, build up, okay? Cities need to build up. We welcome 3, 4, 5, 6-story buildings, developments, because the city has to become more compact, not sprawling. All this ring road is designed to do, would do, is to sprawl out the city. Like, the ring road is 4 kilometres from the centre of the city. It's just going to sprawl out the city to 5 and 6 kilometres. There's still not going to be proper bus lanes, public transport. That's just going to be massive. 4 kilometres out, you need 2 cars, okay? You need to know proper bus services. We will end up, okay, if it were built, with a massive sprawling city that nobody can get around. Peter, that's what will happen, and that's my view of it.
1: Yeah,
0: Peter, I'm happy to discuss it.
1: Peter Butler, the chairperson of the Galway branch of Antasca, thank you for joining us on Galway Talks this morning. What are your thoughts on this? Get them into us now on 086-3833-553. You can also phone reception on 091-77-0077, and you can email comments at galwaybayfm.ie as well. John, the government know that European law is being ignored. They are using taxpayers' money to prevent objectors pointing out the really reason that it cannot go ahead. People just don't realise that land will be opened up for mega building and Galway will be left with the same traffic problems. Jack Chambers needs to know the facts before he uses taxpayers' money. Typical, it's easy to spend the money that isn't yours. If we have European laws, we must obey them. We're also, though, joined on the programme this morning at the other side of this from Justin Malloy of the Construction Industry Federation of Ireland. Justin, good morning and thanks for joining us in the programme today. Yourselves in the CIF, are you broadly welcoming the likes of the Galway Ring Road and other projects being designated as critical infrastructure?
2: John, yes, we are. The critical infrastructure, you know, Ireland has been beginning to lag around other European countries when it comes to critical infrastructure. And it's taken far too long to get projects from conception to completion. It can take, you know, road projects up to 17 years, which is really way too long for a country with an expanding population. We need to put in the infrastructure to service the needs of our built environment. It's not just roads, it's the likes of the outer ring road there. And it, you know, will open up, obviously, tracts of land there for development, which we badly need because there's insufficient lands there, service lands available for housing. And we need these lands and we need this critical infrastructure throughout the country. We have to keep pace with our growing population. And we can't do that if it takes, you know, 10 plus, you know, 15, 16, 17 years to go through a planning process or to get through the whole process from start to completion. It's far too long.
1: But is a better way of dealing with that not by bulking up the planning system and the court system and speeding up that process rather than making it more difficult for people to object, which is their legal right?
2: Yes, it is their legal right to object, and I don't think anybody would argue with that. It's just the length of time it takes and ease with which it can be done. So I think it has to be a balancing act. It has to be balanced between, you know, people's rights to object, but also we have to be able to create a system that can get through the processes in a reasonable time frame. Currently, that's not the situation. and it is having an impact on our entire built environment. And, you know, and we can see that with the housing crisis, with the lack of housing, the lack of roads, the lack of water, wastewater infrastructure. Everything is taking far too long to get from the planning stages onto the construction stage.
1: Mm. A lot of people dispute the fact, do we actually need a ring road? Instead, what we need is, you know, public transport in Galway City and building up instead of building out. Would you not see any merit in that?
2: I would agree with you. I do believe, yes, of course we need public transport. You know, I think sometimes the argument has been put when it comes to the outer ring road that it's a competition between, you know, cars or public transport, and that shouldn't be the way it should be framed. The outer ring road is there to service both public transport and private transport, but we need both. It's not one or the other. We definitely do need to boost up our public transport, and we do need the likes of the outer ring road. So I don't think it's one or the other. It's both.
1: Are people in the construction industry watching this very closely? Because we know there's been a number of judicial reviews put in against the Galway Ring Road, but also there's been challenges to this actual Critical Infrastructure Act. Could this all fall by the seams and by the wayside in the next year and a half or 2 years?
2: I suppose time will tell, John, when the legislation comes into effect and how it actually operates and is tested in the courts. But we would hope that, you know, critical infrastructure, by its definition, is, you know, it's necessary for the greater good of the population. And I think that's the way it has to be viewed. A certain pieces of infrastructure you just quite simply need. And obviously, we have a planning system when we follow the planning system. But, some projects obviously more deserve greater priority, shall we say, than others, particularly when it comes down to the likes of things like water, wastewater, energy supplies, and again, public and private transport. All these projects are all critical, and particularly for an expanding population. We need to, you know, and it's not just all about housing. It's about the entire built environment. It's about your schools, your hospitals, all your other facilities as well. We need, for an expanding population, you need the infrastructure that follows it. Because without the infrastructure, you won't have a built environment.
1: Should we not focus on the more basic infrastructure, the things like wastewater treatment, water connection, electricity and internet connection to various places, which could make land sterile without the need for opening up newer lands with the ring road?
2: Well, I think it's not one or the other. I think you need both. You do need all of that. But you also, you can't say we just look at the water, the wastewater and the energy, and we'll exclude the transport side of it or the road side of it. You know, you have to look at the whole lot of it. And it has to be planned, and it has to be, you know, what we're looking for in the construction industry, what's, you know, contractors are looking for in the construction industry, and particularly in the civil engineering sector, is a pipeline of work so that they can plan into the future. Currently, at the moment, there is very little, you know, significant civil engineering projects going on in this country at the moment. As a result, an awful lot of our civil engineering contractors are exporting their workforces and overseas to build the infrastructure overseas in the UK and mainland Europe and even further afield. And that's kind of it's a shame, really, when we so badly need that infrastructure over here, that we can't commit to it here. And it's difficult for contractors to plan to expand their business and expand into the future if they cannot see a definite pipeline of work for the next 10, 20 years in this country.
1: Particularly at a time where we're looking to ramp up our housing delivery and completion. But to the same token, the likes of Davy have come out just in recent weeks saying that they're reducing their forecast for housing completions. The Bank of Ireland have reduced their forecast for housing completion over the coming years as well. Is it a grim picture, Justin, and do we need to do a lot of work to turn this around?
2: Well, time will tell, but we'd hope we'd have over 40,000 houses built in Ireland this year. But, you know, the demand is extremely high, as we all know, for housing to either rent or to purchase. And that's throughout the country. And it's not just a case of the urban centres. We see now in a lot of rural Ireland as well. that there is insufficient housing there as well. So I think we just got to keep working that to crack that nut. And part and parcel of that is, and some of the, you know, contractors will tell you, some of the difficulties is there is when we don't have the infrastructure and the lands aren't fully serviced, so they're premature for planning. So we need to ensure that we, you know, when we're looking at overall plans, that all the service providers will be in a position to provide all the services we need. And that will be, a lot of that is down to planning as well, for the service providers. They have to go through a planning process like everybody else. But we need that planning process to make decisions in a much timelier fashion than has been the case. Nobody's suggesting for a moment that we wouldn't have or that we'd somehow bypass our planning system. Nobody's suggesting that. It's what we're suggesting is that it would be an efficient system, and it would be, you know, allowed go through, make decisions, not overly complex, but, you know, straightforward decisions that meets everybody's needs as much as is possible.
1: Separately but linked, Justin, we're seeing now the war escalate yet again in the Middle East. That's having an effect on oil prices and, I suppose, building costs as well. Is that going to be part and parcel in a reduction of our completions of housing and other building targets in the country over the coming while?
2: Well, I suppose that's very hard to predict. You know, we had it kind of when the whole war struck and we had the restriction of fuel and everything, material prices did kind of escalate. It kind of steadied a bit. And we would kind of, and we would hope that we were kind of hoping that the thing would be resolved and prices would actually come back down again. But as we all know at the moment, that all seems to be up in the air now again. And it would be a concern for the industry because it will affect viability. You know, it would increase cost of materials. It will definitely affect the viability of projects. But the reality of the situation is, I think we're at the stage now in Ireland whereby, you know, we're so far behind in our infrastructure and our housing that I just don't think we have the opportunity to stall it again. And I think that's what probably happened in the last recession, is that everything stopped, more or less the housing virtually stopped, the infrastructure stopped, and now we're playing the consequences of that. And I just don't think we can afford to do that yet again.
1: And do you need fuel support and or supports in Budget 2027?
2: We do, and we have saw from the government a few rebate scheme for MGO or green diesel, similar to the agriculture and the haulage sector. And we would hope that would come in a not too distant future. That would be a similar scheme for the construction sector. That would help alleviate the hyperinflation of fuel that occurred during that the war period.
1: All right, Justin Molloy, the Region Director of the CIF, thank you for joining us on Galway Talks this morning. What are your thoughts on this issue? Get them into us now on 086-38-3353. You can also phone reception 091-77-0077 and email comments at galwaybayfm.ie as well. Some of the texts and WhatsApps coming in. John, the ring road, if it goes ahead, should include a bus lane, light rail track and cycle lane and footpath, and only one vehicle lane. Would this be possible?

0: the road with motor tax and car insurance, fuel, electricity costs, plus very expensive driving lessons. It's a contradiction building another road. Provide public transport and we will use it. Please refer Glewis, and likely fines from a mission as well as the short-term viability of the ring road and the relief it would provide. That comes in from Mary Frances O'Connella, and plenty more coming in. We'll get to them a little later on in today's programme as well. Coming back though, Chagas warns of a sharp drop in farm incomes. We'll be speaking to Noel Barden, who is news reporter at the Farmers Journal, very shortly. But first, I want to give you all the chance to win. Because did you know that Dreams Galway celebrates its third birthday this August in the store on the Tuam Road, offers a huge range of stylish beds and comfy mattresses? Well, can you name the Dreams Galway song or singer? To enter the end of week draw, answer today's question by text or WhatsApp with your answer. Here is the song. Yeah, this song mentions waking up, but what is the title? Give us your answer, name and location to 086 38 33 553. And just remember that you can enter as many times as you like. Each day's entries go into our draw, which is taking place today for a fabulous, get ready for this, €1,500 Dream Galway voucher. That's €1,500 Dream Galway voucher to be won by the end of today's programme. So get texting in to 086 38 33 553 straight away.
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0: You're listening to Galway Bay FM and this is Galway Talks with John Morley. Now, farm incomes are expected to come under serious pressure next year, with Chagas forecasting significant declines across dairy, beef and tillage sectors. Higher fertiliser and fuel costs, coupled with lower milk and cattle prices, are expected to squeeze profitability, with average dairy incomes forecast to almost halve compared to last year. We're joined now by Noel Barden to look at what's behind the figure.

0: and what they could mean for farmers across Galway and the West. Noel Barden, news reporter of the Farmers Journal. Good morning and thanks for joining us on Galway Talks this morning. Was this very much surprising, or were we expecting this considering the great prices we had for the likes of cattle last year and obviously the crises we've been thrust into this year?
1: I suppose it wouldn't have been expected last year, but I suppose it was. Farmers did know that there was going to be an income blow this year. I suppose we're well enough into the year now that farmers could kind of see what way it was shaping up. I suppose there may be some dairy farmers who are kind of surprised at what is there in terms of Teagasc's forecast for their sector. So I suppose we're looking at an average milk price, and this is the average price paid out across the whole year, that's expected to be 20% lower this year than last year. And I suppose the thing is, as you mentioned, it's fertilizer and fuel are the two costs that are really coming under pressure this year. And we're looking at about a 20% increase on those two cost items. I suppose, like any prediction, Teagasc did have to make, I suppose it did have to make assumptions about the rest of the year when it was doing up its figures. And I suppose two of the things that it flagged that are making predictions very difficult this year are, I suppose, the ongoing disruptions to energy and fertilizer markets relating to, I suppose, Hormuz. And as well as that, it's the current spell of exceptionally dry and warm weather, I suppose, and how long this will go on for and whether or not the weather is going to play ball into the second half of the year. So I suppose there are two big assumptions where they're expecting things will ease up. So we'll have to wait and see on those regards. But in terms of the figures that are there, just to run through the ones. So dairy, as you said, it's an income reduction of around 50% on 2025. If we look then at the beef sectors for the suckler farmer, they're looking at being down around 20%. It's over 30% for the beef finisher, for the farmer buying in cattle and sending them on to the factory then. When we look at sheep is a bit of a strange one. Sheep margins are expected to increase over this year, just slightly, but they are expected to be up. But the thing is, the typical sheep farm would have cattle on it, and it's expected that on the average sheep farm, the cattle side of the business is going to fall more than the sheep side will rise. Tillage as well, it's looking like it'll be a 20% year-on-year hit to incomes in that sector too. So it does look fairly challenging across all sectors, perhaps maybe with the exception of sheep.
0: The extent of the challenge, are a lot of farmers going to pack it in?
1: I don't think they will. It is worth referencing that cattle prices were great last year. Milk price was decent and costs weren't a major pressure in the way that they have been this year. So I suppose farmers, they're generally long enough in the tooth that they know that there'll be good years and that there will be bad years. I suppose when we're talking about incomes as well, we're talking about a 50% reduction in dairy incomes, but that's still a 50% reduction to just under €80,000 for the average farmer. It is really the dry stock sectors and the tillage sector that are the ones that are more challenged on income. When you throw away looking at just year-on-year swings and look at the medium-term, longer-term averages. So the average suckler farmer income is under 20,000 and cattle finishers just over 20,000 and tillage then, it's not anticipated that the average tillage income will go over 40,000. So I suppose it wouldn't be the case, I don't think, that farmers will look at the year that we've had this year and say now's the time to pack it in. But you would have to say that the income figures in the sectors that are really under pressure, they are kind of feeding into what you could say is a structural decline in these sectors. And I suppose that's something that we'd see with sheep numbers, with cattle numbers right across the country, that we are sort of looking at year-on-year declines. And it's not that we've had a decline in 2026 or that we'll have one in 2027. It's something that's been going on for 10, 15 years that you do just see that gradual reduction year after year.
0: And is this going to be something that government are going to have to look at when it comes to Budget 2027, but also those continuation of CAP negotiations?
1: Absolutely. They're two very big things. I'd say CAP probably would be more important even than anything in budget 2027, purely because that will set out the schemes, the funding, the payments that are available for a 7-year period. And that is a budget at EU level that's under a lot of pressure. So I'd say there's a lot of focus on that within government. But then taking it back to this year and the specific cost pressures that farmers are under just in the immediate term, I suppose at EU level, there's crisis funds there, a pot of €540 million that was divided out among countries. Ireland is looking like it'll get €15 million out of this. But I suppose with this EU funding, there is the possibility to top it up to the tune of 200% if the money's there at national level. So I'd say the farming organisations now will be applying a lot of pressure on government to try and increase this 15 up to 45 million. And then, of course, the discussions will turn as to how this should be divided out among the sector. I suppose it's funding there that was brought forward, particularly for the fertiliser and energy challenges. So whether or not there'll be some link to fertiliser use, or there was a similar sort of mobilisation of EU funds back in 2022. Fertiliser, again, was a big cost on farms. And I suppose the way that was done was that it was a payment paid out on making 10 hectares of hay or silage. So I'm not sure whether or not we'll see a scheme like that. I'm sure tillage farmers will say that they're due some sort of an exceptional payment for the really difficult situation that they're in. But again, €45 million might sound like a lot, but when there's just under 130,000 farmers across the country, the per farmer amount can get very small very quickly.
0: Noel Barden, news reporter at the Farmers Journal. Thanks for joining us on Galway Talks this morning. Just want to get to some of the announcements here. Best of luck to Angelina on her retirement at the University Hospital Galway Pharmacy. And that comes in from all the staff at the pharmacy who wish her well going into the future as well. Coming back this morning, Beach Max Access is finally going to be rolled out here in Galway. We'll be speaking to the likes of Rosie Lally, the National Access Programme Manager of the Irish Wheelchair Association, next.
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0: You're listening to Galway Bay FM and this is Galway Talks with John Morley. Now, after almost 3 years in storage, beach access mats for wheelchair users are finally being rolled out on two Galway beaches. The pilot scheme at Ballylohan on Silver Strand aims to make it easier for wheelchair users to access the sand, with feedback helping to shape a permanent solution. But campaigners say there's still more work to do to ensure that Galway's beaches are truly accessible. We'll hear from those who've been campaigning for these changes, because we're joined on the programme now by Rosine Lally, the National Access Programme Manager with the Irish Wheelchair Association. But first by James Daly, who is the father to wheelchair user Ruby. James, good morning and thanks for joining us on the programme today. You raised us on our programme a few weeks back. Tell us about your reaction to this news that we're finally getting this pilot rolled out.
9: Good morning, John, and thanks for having us again. I know you're a big advocate for us in this fight to get the access to the beach. Today is an amazing day. The beach mats are finally going to be rolled out next Tuesday, the 28th of July on Silver Strand. And in early August, they're going to be rolled out in Ballylohan for an 8-week pilot scheme.
0: What does this mean for your family and other families impacted here in the Galway region, looking for that access to the sand?
9: Look, what an achievement it is for Ruby, and not just Ruby, for people with disabilities and mobility issues all around Ireland, and more so in Galway. It means we're not going to be travelling to Mayo. It means we're not going to be travelling around the country. It means we're hopping in the car 5 minutes out to Silver Strand or 15 minutes out to Ballylohan, depending on the traffic, and we're going to be able to avail of the beach access.
0: And what will it do for Ruby's day-to-day life, her lifestyle, and your family's lifestyle?
9: Look, as I mentioned before to you, John, for Ruby, the water is such a sensory motivator for when she's in the water. It's hard to get her out of the water. This is just going to make our summer, it's actually going to make our summer holidays in a nutshell. It's like winning the jackpot, to be honest with you.
0: Is this a lot of this going to be volunteer-led, James?
9: Firstly, I'd have to give a big shout out to a lot of people. We came to a stumbling block when it was going to be ourselves putting out the mats, but we weren't able. There was a few insurance issues. So we came across the Galway City Partnership and the Two Scheme, Sean in the Two Scheme, who's been immense behind the scenes. And they are going to take up the daily laying of the mats and putting up of the mats. They're going to be putting out a 7 to 10 day schedule, depending on resources, weather, tidal conditions, etc. But the two workers, the Galway City Partnership, the Galway City Council outdoor staff have been immense as well. The council as a whole, everyone has just pulled in the same direction, and it hasn't been easy, but it's been made easier by everyone wanting to make this work.
0: And it's great that there finally is a solution. I suppose the question you must have, James, and a lot of people out there might have, why is it taking so many years?
9: I don't know. That's the question that resonates with me a lot. But look, I'm not going to dwell on it anymore, John. We have this. This is the first part now of hopefully a long-term strategy to provide a permanent structure out in Salt Hill. This 8-week scheme is going to provide feedback for people that have the mobility issues, that are disabled, even for mum and dads with prams that can't get to the beach. This is going to be access to the beach. We have this now. This is going to be part of the long-term goal of getting a permanent structure out in Salt Hill.
0: Mm. And is it a first step in terms of making all of our amenities along the coast more accessible for wheelchair users, but also other people with disabilities?
9: It is. And look, I had John Connolly, TD, fighting our case as the Galway Beach Access Group. He's been fighting our case. Behind the scenes, he's raised it in the Dáil. It's been raised in the Shannon. This is the first step, and I won't rest in my laurels till we get a permanent structure, not just in Galway, in Connacht, and then we'll go for the rest of Ireland.
0: We're also joined by Rosine Lally, the National Access Programme Manager with the Irish Wheelchair Association. As I mentioned there to James, Rosine, it's taken a number of years for us to get over this line, but common sense has prevailed and workarounds have been found.
10: Good morning, John. Absolutely, it's a fantastic result. And you're right, it hasn't come easy, but it's a really great mettle effort here with everyone that's involved. It shows what can be achieved when people work together. And I suppose when it comes to something like beach mats, it's not always simple. And we have to acknowledge that local authorities have to be, due diligence has to be put in place when it comes to health and safety and everything else, the tides, it's a changing environment and every beach is different. So I suppose there was huge challenges along the way here initially in this phase, you know, but why it's taken this long, well, it's typical around the country, I suppose. It seems that access to the beach is not a priority in a lot of local authorities, and it's not out of, you know, any malice. It's just sometimes there isn't an understanding there of how important it is for people with disabilities to be able to get onto the beach. I mean, for their own physical health, for their mental health, everybody loves to get just to be able to get on the beach, feel the sand on their feet, you know, hear the sound of the water, and it's so important. So I suppose this is a really, it's fantastic to see this happening and to get across the line. And we're hoping, I suppose, as an organisation, we would have been campaigning for years. This has gone on for 4 years. We have a rolling wave campaign nationally, which, you know, is calling for all blue flag beaches to be accessible. Mm-hmm. Unfortunately, at the moment, if one blue flag beach in any local authority is deemed accessible, then all the other blue flag beaches get a bye. So, you know, that needs to change. All blue flag beaches, we're saying, must be wheelchair accessible where possible. And obviously, there's a couple of beaches across the country that will never be accessible, and that's understandable. But yeah, John, there's a whole lot of work to be done, but this is a really good day. And I suppose we have to acknowledge everybody that's worked so hard on this, the outdoor staff of Galway City Council, as James said, Ciara Coy there in Galway City Partnership, shout out to her. When I called her, we were at a really tight stumbling block when we couldn't get insurance. Ciara came aboard and just found the resolution straight away. Sean Lynch came on, Galway City Partnership, with the two scheme there, and absolutely saved the day for us. So I just can't say enough how you know, such a wonderful group to be working with, and it's been such a pleasure. But I have to just name one person here. Shane Lennon, I suppose, contacted me almost a year ago about this issue, and he has been relentless. He's not able to be here today, but I have to say, he's been a pain in my side since the first day he got my number, but he's driven this from the very beginning, and I just want to say a huge thank you to Shane and all the other people that were involved here, and obviously Sharon and, you know, everybody in Deirdre there in the Galway City Council who've worked with us to get this across the line. It's really great.
0: Well, Rosie Nelly of the IWA and James Daly, congratulations to you both, and thanks for joining us on Galway Talks. Majawa Winchina Galiva, by Majoraj, Tereshan Oakt.
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25: Good morning, I'm Bernadette Prendergast. Our top stories at 10. City Council moving away from speed bumps in estates. And Spain declares national emergency in Madrid. Galway City Council has indicated it's moving away from using speed bumps in estates. At a meeting this week, it was indicated they're now considered the very last option. David Nevin explains.
26: This all comes about as Galway City Council adopts a new traffic calming policy for estates and residential areas. The local authority is in charge of around 400 estates and is now looking to introduce new measures to combat excessive speed. To the surprise of some, it seems speed bumps are out, or at least they would be dead last on a list of possible measures. There were a few reasons given at this week's meeting. They're loud in the context of a housing estate, they can damage cars, and they can also cause difficulties for people with back issues. Instead, what's being looked at is more subtle, what's known as horizontal deflection, to force drivers to slow down more naturally. This is the narrowing or altering of roads using features like planter boxes, alternating curves, extended footpaths or green spaces. Council engineers have identified around 16 areas worst affected by speed that'll serve as a pilot, but the locations haven't yet been revealed.
25: Galway City Council has launched an initiative to highlight the city's invisible urban Gaeltachts. On Gaeltacht signs have been installed at the boundaries of 8 Gaeltacht townlands within the city boundaries. They are Balla an Fáil, Tíre Oileán, Balla an Dúile, Mionlach, an Farcmór, an Caislán Giar, Cúlaigh and Cnoth na Cathrach. These areas have been officially recognised as Irish-speaking communities for 100 years, but have been somewhat obscured by the growth and expansion of Galway City. The City Council says many people are living and working in, visiting or passing through Gaeltacht areas without ever realising it. In Knocknacarra, a residence appeal taken against a new apartment block has failed. High Cross Developments Limited plans to build 2 blocks up to 6 stories in height at a brownfield site opposite the Clybourne Hotel. Jane McNamara reports.
1: This development would offer 40 apartments in total, mostly 2- and 3-bedroom units. Other elements include a public open space with playground, seat and table tennis area. There were a considerable number of local objections to the plans when they were first submitted to Galway City Council. Among the many complaints were density and scale, overlooking and overshadowing, lack of open space, traffic impact and lack of public transport options. After city planners granted permission, residents then took an appeal to Uncommission Planola, which has now ruled it can go ahead. They found it wouldn't adversely impact nearby properties, is an effective use of the site and would make a positive contribution to the character and livability of the city.
25: Spain has declared a national emergency in Madrid and the neighbouring province of Avila following a series of wildfires. More than 10,000 people have been forced to evacuate as firefighters struggled to contain the blazes. Spain's Interior Ministry says the decision was made because of the simultaneous outbreak of several fires. Stephen Bergen, freelance journalist in Barcelona, says it's been relentless.
2: We've now passed more than 30 days of the temperature not falling much between 35 degrees pretty much everywhere in Spain. We've just about put out one of the biggest fires in many years in Guadalajara. Now there's a state of national emergency in the Madrid region because a series of big fires have broken out there. There's been fires near here in Barcelona, in Malaga, and just about everywhere in the country.
25: The Department of Enterprise says no adverse findings have been determined in relation to the export of products by Ahanish alumna to Russia. The report has been shared with the European Commission, as Alex Rowley explains.
3: Minister Peter Burke says he's received a review of alleged breaches of sanctions on Russia by Ahanish Alumina. He says the report has not found evidence of exports of alumina to Russia by the company. It follows information published in recent weeks, which alleged products produced in the Limerick factory were possibly making their way into military supply chains. The Department of Enterprise says it's engaged with Sweden and Ukraine throughout the review, with no evidence to support what's been reported in the media. However, while the company has denied that alumina produced in Limerick is being used for military purposes, the department also says it cannot independently verify this either. It says it will continue to monitor the situation and that the matter is now with Brussels.
25: Met Éireann says people will notice a change in the weather here from tomorrow. The warm summery weather we've been experiencing for the past month is coming to an end. It's expected today will be the last dry, bright day for the next while. Met Éireann meteorologist Rebecca Cantwell says the good weather is ending and some rain is forecast. It will also become windier.
4: Today really is the last dry and bright day that we might see over the next while. This warm and settled spell, it's coming to an end. Like, average temperatures for July, they range from 17 to 20 degrees typically. So over the coming days, while it will feel much cooler than what we've experienced lately, we are looking at temperatures close to or slightly above normal, but it is set to get more unsettled.
25: It's 10:05. Sport is next.
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7: We'll start with news of golf and the South of Ireland Championship in Lahinch. Match play underway with 3 Galway players left in the last 64. Athenry's David Kitt, Dunmore's Sean Clunan and Rory Gallagher from Galway Bay all out on course. If they get through, the last 32 will begin in the afternoon. Pádraig Carrington has plenty of ground to make up when he resumes round 2 of the Seniors Open at Gleneagles this afternoon. The defending champion is level par and 7 shots behind the leader Cameron Percy. The Galway team for tomorrow's All-Ireland Senior Camogie semi-final with Kilkenny will be named this afternoon. The defending champions are bidding to return to the final for the third year in a row. The Galway Masters hurlers are in action tomorrow as well. They're in the All-Ireland final in Kenny Park Athenry against Tipperary. Throw in there is at 3 o'clock. The Kerry football team to play Mayo is unchanged for Sunday All-Ireland final. And don't forget, coming up in the next hour, we're going to be live from Supermax in Ballandine as part of our Galway Talks build-up to the All-Ireland final. There's one game tonight in the League of Ireland Premier Division. That's St. Pat's against Dundalk. Galway United play Waterford tomorrow in Pearse Stadium. And finally, to news of horse racing, where there are meetings today in both Cork and Kilbeggan.
0: 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The Kia EV2 has arrived. 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
8: Today will start mostly cloudy with patches of drizzle. Some sunny spells will develop through the afternoon, becoming hazier by this evening. Highest temperatures 18 to 23 degrees. And cloud will build from the west early on tonight with scattered outbreaks of rain or drizzle following. Lowest temperatures of 13 to 15 degrees. 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This is Galway Talks with John Morley. It's a statement to read out from Airbnb spokesperson in relation to the Catu Galway Airbnb walking tour I did on Wednesday evening last. It goes as follows. A typical host in Ireland shares one home for fewer than four nights a month, and almost half say the extra income helps them to stay in their home. While Airbnb is not the cause of long-standing housing challenges, we've long called for Ireland to introduce proportional short-term letting rules that protect the families, communities and businesses that depend on tourism. Also want to give you another chance to win this morning because Dreams has 12 stores across Ireland and is fast becoming one of the country's most trusted bed specialists, backed by 40 years experience and 200 plus stores as the UK's most trusted bed retailer. And can you name the Dreams Galway song or singer? To enter our end of week draw, answer today's question by text or WhatsApp with your answer. And here is the song in question that you have to tell me the title of on the programme this morning to 086 3833 553. Yeah, this song mentions waking up, but what is the title? Your answer, name and location to 086 3833 553. Enter as many times as you like and each day's entries go into today's draw for a fabulous €1,500 Dream Galway voucher. So get your answers into us straight away on the programme. Don't forget that Ollie Turner told you that ahead of Sunday's All-Ireland final between Mayo and Kerry and Croke Park, he will be live in Supermax in Ballandine between 11 and 12 this morning, chatting to locals and seeing what the mood is like just across the county border. Ollie will be joined by proprietor and former Gary Moore star forward Danny McHugh, Davids clubman Billy Kearns, John Stagg and the lads from the RF podcast, Barbara Kelly, mother of Mayo player Finton, and as well as that, John Dooley from Dunmore, who has a sports and menswear shop in Claremorris, and former Curragh Finn and Galway footballer Kieran McGrath, a Garda based in Claremorris and now part of the Gary Moore Club. You're listening to Galway Bay FM and this is Galway Talks with John Morley. Now, the European Union is among dozens of trading partners facing new US tariffs after President Donald Trump announced fresh import duties, citing concerns over forced labour in global supply chains. The move marks another escalation in the Trump administration's trade agenda and has prompted a strong backlash from Brussels, with the European leaders questioning the justification for the measures. We'll examine what the new tariffs could mean for Ireland, Europe and global trade because we're joined on the programme now by Larry Donnelly, University of Galway law lecturer and political columnist. Larry, good morning. Thanks for joining us in the programme today. Was this out of the blue from President Trump?
9: No, I think most observers expected Donald Trump to resort to another provision of United States law to keep the tariffs going. That's because he lost at the courts. The United States Supreme Court said that the tariff he had imposed before wasn't legally justifiable, but he does have a number of provisions he can turn to keep tariffs going. In effect, dare the courts to keep up with him. So this time he has latched on to a provision saying that the president has authority to implement tariffs against countries where forced labor is present. And he's alleging that there is forced labor throughout the world, really, and saying that this justifies the continuation, effectively, of the previous tariffs that were in force, which for most of the world is somewhere around 10% or 12.5%. So this is, I suppose, continuing what was there before. And again, I expect that these will be challenged in the courts, but of course that will take time.
8: Mm. What do you make of the allegations and the justifications of this, of lax enforcement of forced labor bans?
9: I think, to be honest, I think it's a patent nonsense. I think that, look, forced labor does happen around the world, and where it does happen, it should be stamped out. But this idea that forced labor is widespread, for instance, in the European Union, where worker protections are much stronger than they are in the United States, is a patent nonsense. So he's grasping at straws here. What this is about, really, is his deep-seated love for tariffs and what we've talked about before, his one guiding principle above all. He believes in himself, of course, first and foremost, but his only real political principle is that the United States gets screwed on the world stage by its enemies and its allies alike. And he sees tariffs as one way of righting that injustice.
8: Ultimately, though, does this not hurt the American taxpayer?
9: Absolutely, it does. I mean, look, we saw, tariffs throughout. They've arguably led to higher prices for consumer goods. They ultimately do hurt the consumer. And it's another, question makes you think about is, does he really care what happens to Republicans in the midterms? Because this, along with lots of other stuff he has said and done, including the war in Iran, doesn't have any power, doesn't appeal at all to the American people. And ultimately, they're the ones who will make the decisions at the ballot box in November. So we'll see on that one. The other thing I think that's important to say is that, rightly, I think here in Ireland, because of our close ties with the United States and our trading relationship and our dependency on foreign direct investment, there was a lot of talk that these tariffs would have a crushing effect on our economy and on economies around the world. That really hasn't happened to date. So one can be hopeful that I suppose this 10% buffer, and that's what we're talking about in the context of the European Union, the EU has been able to weather the storm reasonably well, and one would hope that would continue.
8: Mm. Is President Trump cutting off his nose to spite his face? Because as you mentioned here, it hasn't really impacted the European Union. And we've seen the likes of Ursula von der Leyen signing trade agreements with the likes of India and Australia and other countries around the globe. We see the Mercosur trade deal coming into effect as well. Is this isolating America and actually hurting America in the long run?
9: Yes, I believe it is. And I think it's part of Trump's blindness on this front. I mean, he has this idea that the U.S., which is still the world superpower, but that it can go it alone. And the fact is, it just can't. I mean, it has a network of it's a global economy, and we have a network of relationships around the world upon which the United States is dependent. So this idea that the U.S. can go it alone, it sounds appealing at one level, and certainly there is an audience for that in the United States, that sort of America first idea. But the world just doesn't work that way anymore. So, yeah, I think he is, cutting off his nose to spite his face or whatever the saying might be. I don't think that this is a wise move at all, but it is, at the end of the day, grounded in his core belief, which is the United States is the world's number one and that the United States is getting a raw deal. And if you look at the numbers on that front, if you look at the evidence, it just doesn't bear that out.
8: Mm. Perhaps he can spin this to his base and win votes heading into the midterm elections.
9: That'll be part of it. I mean, he will be saying that, look, this is America first. This is putting our workers. This is trying to reindustrialize the United States. He will say he has brought jobs home. That will be one side of it, and perhaps there is an audience for that argument. But at the same time, what really is going to motivate people is going to be the price of gasoline, the price of consumer goods. And between this, which we, again, will have the similar impact as the tariffs have already had, and the war in Iran, that's what the difficulty for him is going to be. And I mean, look, he's re-escalated the war in Iran. The fuel prices are rising again. And it brings me back to the question I keep asking, which is, does he really care what happens to Republicans in the midterms? Because if you judge by his words and by his deeds, it would seem that he doesn't, because none of this is going to help Republicans on the ballot in November.
8: Mm. When it comes to these laws coming into effect, will they ultimately be struck down by the Supreme Court yet again in the coming months?
9: I suspect they will, and that's why I made the point before that this is a case of the administration basically doing one thing and daring the courts to catch up with it. I suspect they will be, because, I mean, the grounds here really don't withstand any sort of scrutiny. What I think is notable in this regard, notable about the Trump presidency, is that he has stretched the limits of presidential authority and presidential power. If you look at the founding fathers of the United States, let's not forget the United States was founded, as a democratic republic because they didn't want any kings. It wanted to be free of the British monarchy, and it created a deliberately weak presidency. Donald Trump is pushing that office to its very limits constitutionally and otherwise. And thankfully, the Supreme Court, even though there are conservative judges and some of them he appointed, they have pulled him back where he's pushed too hard. But we are seeing here what can happen when a president doesn't have respect for the customs, the traditions, the nature of his office, that he can proceed virtually untrammeled. And it points to the need for a range of legislation curtailing the impulses of somebody who wouldn't have the respect that the office requires.
8: Is there an element of talking out of both sides of his mouth on this issue as well? Because I know many goods will be exempt from duties, including the likes of oil, gas, fertilizer, certain foodstuffs and goods that already are subject to Section 232 of national security tariffs, such as auto, steel, aluminium, copper, and as well as that aircraft and parts will also be exempt, as well as other goods that comply with the US-Mexico-Canada agreement. So is there a bit of a contradiction there?
9: Yeah, there is. I mean, look, as with everything Trump says and does, there's bluster on the one hand, then there's a cold, hard reality. So the point you make is well made. That is part of what's out there. But nonetheless, Donald Trump's words have tremendous impact. I mean, we've seen that the markets in some instances are resilient. They've stopped listening so much to what he says and focus more on what he does. But still, because he is the president of the United States, because he is so unpredictable and volatile, the world takes notice, and many in the world will be panicking and worried about what might happen next. And that's not good in any sense. And again, it's not just for the rest of the world. It's not good for the United States. So one really wonders what Donald Trump is at with all of this. But my suspicion is it comes down to his one core belief, which is, again, this idea that the United States continues to get screwed and the rest of the world is making money from the United States while the United States loses out.
8: Is this the big first challenge for the Irish government when it comes to a presidency of the European Council?
9: I don't know. Look, I mean, this is only a continuation of what was there beforehand. I think there's a myriad of other challenges that, that the European Union and Ireland, as the president right now faces. Of course, the ongoing issue of the United States in its relationship with the European Union is an immense challenge. And I should say this is one that transcends the Trump presidency. I mean, the reality is that the popular mood among the American people is to retreat from global alliances and interventions and that sort of thing. And many people in the United States believe that the U.S. spends too much on things like defense, et cetera, and has really put it up to the European Union. So the European Union and its relationship with the United States, that's a very big challenge. This is only one small element of it, really. But how the EU is going to react and recalibrate in response to the United States, which is going to take a very different position with respect to its role in the world, and that's under a Democratic or Republican administration, that overarching challenge is the real one for the European Union. And it's one that I know is being discussed, and moves are afoot to address it at various levels, including, for instance, a pretty rapid commitment to rising defense spending.
8: Larry Donnelly, University of Galway Law Lecturer and Political Columnist, thank you for joining us in Galway Talks.
9: Thank you.
8: Some of the texts and WhatsApps coming into us this morning on 086-3833-553. Dear Galway BFM, I'm very concerned that the water at Ballylochan Beach is typically shallow, making it more vulnerable to contamination, and that it has failed water quality tests on a number of occasions due to elevated levels of E. coli, encouraging people with disabilities, many of whom may have already been compromised health-wise, to use a beach where water quality has repeatedly been an issue, raises understandable concerns about their health and safety. Furthermore, I find it difficult to understand how Ballylochan Beach could even be considered as a suitable location for beach wheelchair access mats. The proposal appears to overlook some of the most basic accessibility requirements at both Ballylohan and Silverstrand. Where are people with disabilities expected to change? There are currently no changing places facilities at either location. In fact, the only changing places facilities is in Galway, is in Salt Hill. Accessibility is about much more than simply providing a mat onto a beach. It requires appropriate changing facilities, accessible toilets, safe water quality, parking and supporting infrastructure. Without these essential elements, the proposal risks becoming a token gesture rather than a genuinely inclusive initiative. I would appreciate an explanation of the rationale behind these proposals, as there does not appear to have been sufficient consideration of the practical needs of disabled beach users. That comes in to us from Kate Divney, who says she swam 12 months a year in Salt Hill and is a full-time wheelchair user as well. Still, that's coming to the programme today. Coming up next, we're looking ahead to World Drowning Prevention Day with the local authorities.
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8: 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Now, tomorrow works World Drowning Prevention Day, and water safety organisations are using the occasion to remind people that one simple decision can save a life. 37 people have already lost their lives in Irish waters this year, while the Coast Guard has dealt with a surge in call-outs during the recent spell of hot weather. Now, the Galway City Local Community Safety Partnership, in conjunction with Water Safety Ireland, have united the services together today on Galway Bay FM as part of Galway's annual highlighting of World Drowning Prevention Day, which takes place tomorrow, the 25th of July, each year. Joining us now are Joanne Walsh from Water Safety Ireland and Inspector Dara Brown from An Garda Síochána with some potentially life-saving advice as more people head to beaches, lakes and rivers this summer. You're both very welcome onto the programme today. And Joanne, I'll go to you first. Tell us, as we look ahead to World Drowning Prevention Day, how important today is it to get that message out there?
18: John, thank you. Good morning. It's hugely important because everyone should know anyone can drown, but no one should. So World Drowning Prevention Day is a worldwide day celebrated all over the world. This year's theme is Unite, uniting together to bring drownings down. And we're bringing that world theme today to Galway. I want to speak to, you know, today we've got our, we're working together, uniting together, interagency work we're doing today. Today, Water Safety Ireland, I'm here with An Garda Síochána. An Garda Síochána are hugely important with Water Safety Ireland, hugely important with helping us with our facts and our figures and our data, which is important where we can focus our promotion at the at-risk groups and the at-risk people. But also today, it's about the communities and uniting your communities and uniting our friends and our families to have a water safety conversation, to sit down, to take time today and to say, do I know how to keep safe near water? Do I know that I should swim in a lifeguarded waterway? When I'm there, I should swim between the yellow and red flags. I should heed the lifeguard. They're the trained experts. They know how to keep me safe. It's a good day for a lifeguard when he does not get into the water, when he or she comes home dry. That means that that preventive actions and advice have kept you, your family, your friends, and whoever's with you in your party that day safe. So that's what we're saying today. Unite, have the conversation. Awareness is your lifesaver. Be aware, respect the water, enjoy the water, but respect the risk. And if you're going to water today, our weather has been beautiful for the last few weeks and it's going to keep that way. But just remember, plan and prepare. Go somewhere. If you're going to swim, if you can't swim in a lifeguarded waterway, swim somewhere that's known to be safe. Ask local advice. Ask maybe your local Gardaí station. Where is an area known to be safe? Because I can't get to a lifeguarded waterway. If you're going to go into the water, swim with a friend. Always have a plan when you're coming home. And think about your visibility out there. Even though it's bright, your visibility may not be as visible as you think you are. So think about bright coloured hats, because actually white, blue, dark, grey, they're actually camouflage in the water. And if you get into difficulty, you may not be seen. So think about a brightly coloured hat, yellow, oranges, bright colours, brightly coloured swimsuit, a flow tote. And when you're out there, do not overestimate your ability and underestimate the risk. Get in and get out, enjoy it, and get out and get back into dry land and get yourself nice and warm, because the water is still cold. We're not in the Mediterranean. The water here could maybe max get up to about 15, 16 degrees. That's pretty cold. If you had a bath at home that was 15, 16 degrees, you wouldn't stay in it too long. So we want to prevent anything like cold water shock or anything like that happening. So out again, get nice and warm, and heed your lifeguard.
8: The theme of World Drowning Prevention Day is Unite to Turn the Tide. And we do know a lot of people have already lost their lives in Irish waters this year. How important is that prevention piece so people don't get in danger in the first instance?
18: Like, it's hugely important. And unfortunately, we have to remember, behind every facts and figures is a death, is a life, is a community, a friend, a brother, a sister, a mother, a father, lost forever. So these are pretty significant. So 37 lives lost this year so far, unfortunately. Our five-year average is in Ireland is around 113. And that is actually quite good. We have, if we go back to the 80s, our five-year average was about in the 200s. Between 2014 and 18, our five-year average was 136. So that number is coming down, but we need to bring it down more and more and more. It's hugely important. People are drowning. And as I said, anyone can drown, but no one should. And people have to remember, good swimmers can drown. So please be aware.
8: Mm. How important is the work of local organisations such as the Cadder Watch here in Galway City?
18: Hugely, hugely important. The men and women that walk the river, they are keeping us safe, keeping the community of Galway safe. It's hugely important. And if anyone to remember, if anyone is in difficulty and finds himself in difficulty, always please try and seek medical advice if you can.
8: When you say you want Galway communities to start the conversation about prevention of drowning, is that in community centres? Where do you want that to happen?
18: Well, look, you can start just simply having a conversation around the table. Today, say, you know, a parent with children, when we go to the beaches, do we know what the flags mean? Do we know what the colours mean? And Water Safety Ireland have a lot of resources online, watersafety.ie. We also have huge education programmes. So we're in, so speaking to schools today, if any primary school or secondary school, we have our PAWS programme for primary school and we have our WISE and Get WISE programmes for secondary school. If there's anyone that wants us to come to their schools, contact info@watersafety.ie. We also have to remember as well that approximately 60% of people who drown in Ireland are people in their 40s, 50s and 60s. And that's probably an age group that we wouldn't consider the risky group for drowning. So Water Safety Ireland have also reached out to men's sheds. So we're on the men's sheds programme. So if there's any men's sheds out there, or indeed any women's sheds that would like water safety, we have four education officers regionally distributed around the country, and they can come and give water safety advice and water safety talks, because unfortunately, out of all the people who drown in Ireland, 70% are men. So men are our at-risk groups. And even if we look at our under-18s, in the last couple of years, we've had 24 in the 5 years, under-18s, but majority of them are male also. So they're at-risk groups, and we want our men to have those conversations and our young boys.
8: I know you want to see a 35% reduction in drowning by 2035. Is that achievable?

0: It's like, you know, avoiding alcohol. You know, you're not allowed to drive a car without alcohol. You shouldn't go near water. You shouldn't go swimming. And you shouldn't go near water with alcohol. You shouldn't engage in watercraft activity. Shouldn't operate a boat with alcohol on board. Out of all the people who drown in Ireland, 65% of people who drown accidentally actually had no intention of going near the water. So that's nearly over 6 out of 10 people drown in Ireland accidentally without going swimming or bathing. They were out walking, angling from the shore, cycling, just walking along, walking the dog. Simple trip, slip, doing ordinary everyday activities in ordinary everyday moments, and they ended up drowning.
1: We're also joined by Inspector Dara Brown of An Garda Síochána. Inspector Brown, thanks for joining us in the programme today. How important in your remit, in your job in An Garda Síochána, is drowning? Does it feature heavily in your work?
2: Yeah, of course it does. And I suppose it's very important that we work very closely with our other agencies, in particular, Joanne here, an expert on this field. So I suppose water is a fantastic amenity, and we have it everywhere here in Galway. We have the amenities, fishing, swimming, boating, spending times at beaches and rivers. But I suppose our message today is to reiterate what Joanne said, to know the risks, swim safely, avoid dangerous areas, and to wear a life jacket where appropriate. And what to do in an emergency is something that I want to talk about. So if there is an incident that somebody goes into water and you have concern, our message is that you ring 999-112 and that you report it, that we get in contact with the Coast Guard, and that we have our interagency response, which is very well resourced here in Galway with a number of people who are very involved. And one person in particular, Brendan O'Grady, he's an inspector here. He's been involved with that in an interagency manner with the RNLI, the Coast Guard, all the other services, Galway Fire Service and Rescue, and the ambulance service.
1: Mm. And how important is it that people do know the risks, particularly here in Galway, where there are lots of different waterways in and around the city and even out into the county?
2: Again, reiterating what Joanne has said, it's really important that people, that when they're out socialising, that they understand the risks of the water, whether they're out boating, fishing, whatever activities they're doing, that the water, although it's a huge, hugely enjoyable resource for everybody to enjoy, the dangers are very concerning. One life is too many to be lost in the waterways.
1: Joanne, if people want to get more information, I know the Ronan Lardner on the live wire will be down at the Claddagh base between 12 and 3, but there's more information on your website.
0: Absolutely, watersafety.ie. There's lots of resources there, open water swimming, there's an education section, and if anyone is looking for anything particular, to write to us, info@watersafety.ie. And also on our social media platforms, huge amount of nice, simple, easy to use resources that parents could just show their children at home. We've a lot of infographics, a lot of cartoons on our line as well, online. So it's lovely, simple stuff that can follow. And it's just not complicated, just to remember, respect the water, enjoy the water, but respect the risk.
1: Mm. I want to go back over to you, Inspector Dara Brown. I believe one of your colleagues is doing a big walk this weekend.
2: I suppose Brendan O'Grady, he was our guru in relation to water safety, and he had a great relationship with all as an interagency response for all these incidents. But Inspector O'Grady is retiring on the 3rd of August, and I think it's a lovely thing he's doing. He's making a run for it as his team, and he's running from Canberra to work on his last day, having served, which is the 3rd of August, having served in Swords, Santry, GNDU, Store Street, Galway, Mairstone Park, Henry Street, and back into Galway as his last station. So he's raising funds for the RNLI and Little Blue Heroes. But I want to wish him well in his retirement, just from our own point of view. But again, to reiterate that if you have an emergency on the water, 999 or 112, and we'll initiate an interagency response.
1: And is the fundraiser up online if people want to donate?
2: It is indeed, yeah.
1: GoFundMe or I donate, or...
2: Scan to donate. I'll forward the details to you, John.
1: We'll send it on. Inspector Dara Brown and also Joanne Walsh from Water Safety Ireland, thank you both for joining us on Galway Talks this morning. Coming back, a Galway group is taking on a pilgrimage on the other side of the country for a Palestinian group. We'll be joined by a number of them in studio next, and also have some live music.
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9: You're listening to Galway Bay FM and this is Galway Talks with John Morley. Now, a group of 30 people from Galway will take on a 35-kilometre pilgrimage to the Wicklow Mountains this weekend, raising money for humanitarian aid in Gaza. The Pilgrims for Palestine challenge follows a historic St. Kevin's Way and it aims to raise funds for Gaza Gabraw, an Irish-Palestinian grassroots initiative supporting families displaced by the conflict with food, clean water, healthcare and education. We're joined in studio now by Breege Henley. We also have Kay Egan, Sabrina Egan and Evelyn Kelly, and musician Lewin, who will finish us off with his song Road to Palestine. You're all very welcome back onto the programme today. And Breege, I'll go to you first. Tell us a bit about the Pilgrims for Palestine. You've been going now for a number of months and years.
10: Thanks a million, John, and thanks so much to you and the Galway Bay team for having us on. So we're a group of friends all based here in Galway. We came together over 2 years ago and really we started initially by helping parents and children living in direct provision by doing clothes and toy drives and family fun events. Through this then we became really good friends with lots of wonderful parents and we really bonded with Palestinian families. Our hearts are completely broken by what is happening in Gaza and the treatment of the Palestinian people, not only in Gaza but also in the West Bank. So the Gaza Strip is 16 times smaller than County Galway and half the size of County Louth, the smallest county in Ireland. It is one of the most densely populated areas on Earth, with a population of 2 million people trapped in that space. UNICEF has estimated that there are at least 58,000 children orphaned in Gaza. Can you imagine 58,000 unaccompanied children all living in County Louth, all alone with no parents? Last year, John, when we were on Galway Bay with you, I read that statistic from UNICEF, but they estimated back then there were 17,000 unaccompanied orphans. So the situation has become increasingly more dangerous and graver for children there. The mass slaughter of children is happening right now in Palestine. Israel are just doing it more silently. Mm. So there's a mum living in Gaza. Her name is Munira El-Najjar. And like me, she's a mother too. The only difference between us is that she was born in Palestine and I was born in Ireland. She has four small children and they're all living together in a tent in Gaza. I befriended Munira after reading a letter she wrote to all the mothers of the world, which Evelyn will read out later on. That letter resonated profoundly with me. Munira asked me to tell you all her story. This is what she said to me. We are not just numbers. We are not just pictures on the news. We are mothers, fathers, children, dreams, memories and lives that were turned upside down. I want to share something with you because I want the world to understand what has been lost. Before this war, I was not just someone waiting for help. I was a teacher who worked hard and I was proud of my profession. In 2022, I received an award from the Ministry of Education as one of the top 10 teachers in Palestine. In 2023, I participated in a competition for English language education supervisors at the Ministry of Education, and I achieved third place in the Gaza Strip. Today, I'm sitting here without my job, without my old life, and without the things I worked so hard to build. I'm continuing my master's degree in the middle of all this pain, trying to hold on to the person I was and the future I dreamed of. My husband is a university professor and a well-known novelist. We have education, experience and qualifications. We give so much to our community, but today we find ourselves waiting for any support just to provide food and basic needs for our children. Tell me there is a pain greater than this. To have knowledge, dreams, skills and a lifetime of work behind you and still find yourself unable to protect your children from suffering. To be a mother who can teach others but cannot give her own children the simple safety they deserve. Sometimes I want to stand and scream until the whole world hears me. Enough. Enough of seeing families like mine suffer. Enough of children losing their childhood. Enough of mothers having to prove that their lives matter. Tell them our story. Tell them what we are, human beings made of flesh and blood. Tell them that behind every home or tent there is a family. Behind every mother there is a heart breaking silently. Thank you for carrying my voice when mine feels too tired to reach the world. So I just thought it was so important to
9: get her voice out there.
10: Get her voice out there, because the only difference is geographical look.
9: We're also joined by Kay Egan. Kay, tell us a bit about the organisation you're fundraising for, Gaza Gabraw.
11: Yeah, sure, John. Thanks. So I suppose last year we came up with this concept of doing a walk to raise funds for Gaza. And we started looking at Irish-led grassroots initiatives that were delivering emergency aid to Palestinian families across the Gaza Strip. So after researching, we were really struck by the vital boots on the ground work Gaza Gabraw were doing. And we reached out to its founder, Pierce O'Brien. And that's really where the story and the journey began for Pilgrims to Palestine. So Gaza Gabraw is a grassroots Irish humanitarian organisation, and their focus really is to provide direct support such as food, drinking water and shelter to displaced families in the Gaza Strip. So how it works is they have such an amazing, heroic team of Palestinians working on the ground in Gaza. So a huge focus for Gaza Gabraw in the last 2 years has they distribute trucks of fresh, clean drinking water to the people of Gaza. So the water is actually sourced within Gaza. And they've always said the water itself is free, but the costs related to paying for the use of the facility, the driver and the fuel costs, as you can imagine, are astronomical. So over the past 11 months, they've significantly expanded their water distribution efforts by acquiring a water truck. And since then, they have consistently delivered 150,000 litres of safe drinking water every single week, month upon month, to families who desperately need it. Because So the cost of actually keeping that lifeline flowing is €4,500 each week. So that's what it takes to ensure that that safe drinking water continues to reach those that really rely on it for survival, because as we all know, without water, there's no hope. So their truck is on the go constantly. They're delivering water. And I'd actually, John, urge your listeners to head over to Gazgabra's Instagram page, and you will see all the water distribution efforts they do every single day. And just, I suppose, to point out something really important, donations have dropped massively in 2026. Particularly in January 26, donations have been on the downward trend. So just again, the importance of fundraiser like ours is really important for them. Every single euro helps, every fiver helps, and it all adds up. And following our fundraiser last year, we could see, like, honestly, such huge impacts. Gazgabra were doing like real boots on the ground work. There was full transparency where all the funds were going, and it gave us such a baseline determination to organise another fundraiser this year for Gazgabra. So out of our funds last year, 100,000 litres of safe drinking water was distributed. Winter clothes distribution to 790 families, actually, and every detail mattered within that project. The quality of the clothes, down to the size of the clothes, down to the required for each family. It also helped support another clothes distribution, food and clothes distribution for an orphanage in the north of Gaza. And there was a hygiene distribution package put together for 50 Palestinian families, or women actually, from the Pilgrims for Palestine Women, which was hugely significant for us. Mm. And just from our fundraiser this year, we want to put a huge focus on raising significant funds to help sustain and develop their newly built camp called Camp Nasirsha. It's their biggest project to date, and enables 40. It houses 40 displaced Palestinian families, and in addition, they've actually opened up a school called the Solid Bond School, which is used for children in the camp and neighbouring camps, actually giving these kids the opportunity to return to education for the first time in well over 2.5 years. And like just actually yesterday, they received electricity to the camp. And that was just a long time coming, to be honest. And they're absolutely thrilled about it. It'll make huge difference from a safety point of view, and just better living conditions. And just to add, the school has two classrooms, and each classroom runs two classes every day. Like, these kids who have desperately need the chance to learn again after being deprived of an education for 2.5 years, their little lives turned upside down, who have lost so much, including their parents. Being able to return to school environment gives them the opportunity not only to continue their education, but to reconnect with children, even for some part of the day, to regain some sort of normality. There's also cash assistance programs for some of the most vulnerable children. These are urgent individual cases involving children with chronic diseases and critical medical needs. So that's why we're supporting grassroots organisations. It's so, so important. They're on the ground responding immediately, reaching out to people otherwise that we receive no help at all.
9: We're also joined by Sabrina Egan as well. Tell us about some of the funders. I know you've done bake sales and pub quizzes and a lot of different things. Let's focus in on what's happening tomorrow, though, up in Wicklow first, Sabrina.
12: Oh, yeah, no problem, John. Thanks so much. Yeah, as you said, we have had numerous fundraising drives all along throughout 2026. And, you know, one of those was our wonderful night of fundraising music and solidarity in the Galway Rowing Club. And on that particular night, actually, one point moment was Lewin releasing his single Road to Palestine. And just 100% of his sales of this record go directly to Gazgabra. It's really a special song, and he's going to sing it with us tonight. So you can download it by going on to Bandcamp. This weekend, tomorrow, Saturday the 25th, we're walking a 35 kilometre solidarity pilgrimage along St. Gavin's Way in Glendalough. Our Tóchar Fhorc pilgrimage last year was a huge success, and our group has grown from 16 walkers to a force of 30. So we're asking people to join us in spirit, share our story and donate whatever they can to help deliver real immediate relief. So you can follow our journey through our Instagram page, Pilgrims of Palestine, where you'll find a direct link to our donation. Donate or search I Donate Pilgrims of Palestine, and also just pop on to Gaza Gabra's page and you'll have a look at their reels and you'll see for yourself all the wonderful work that Pierce O'Brien and his team do.
9: Yeah, I know you have a letter. We might actually get to it after news at 11, or indeed we might share it on our social media channel as well. I do want to move on to get a bit of music though from Lewin. Lewin is going to play his own song, Road to Palestine. And Lewin, you can take us away in your own time.

0: Well done, well done.
1: And that is The Road to Palestine by Lewin. And you can donate, and I donate, to Pilgrims to Palestine. The very best luck on St. Kevin's Way tomorrow. And ladies, thank you all for joining us on the programme today. Majumwan Winchina Galiva, by Majorash, Teresha Noakt.
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16: Good morning, I'm Bernadette Prendergast. Our top stories at 11. Three people taken to hospital following shooting in Ennis. And pilot scheme for accessible beach mats at Silver Strand and Ballylahon. Three people have been taken to hospital following a shooting in County Clare. A home in the Dúnahinche area of Ennis was shot at this morning at around 7. A man in his 50s is being treated at University Hospital Limerick for non-life-threatening injuries, while two others were taken to hospital as a precaution. No arrests have been made and the house has been sealed off for a technical examination. The Enterprise Minister still can't be sure alumina produced in Limerick is not making it to the front lines of the war against Ukraine. The Department of Enterprise says no adverse findings have been determined in relation to the export of products by Ahanish alumina to Russia. The report has now been shared with the European Commission, with the department hoping a separate independent inquiry can be carried out. Minister Peter Burke says he's received assurances from the company the metal goes to Russia to be smelted before being exported elsewhere.
0: we have a limitation of scope in our review. We have not boots on the ground in Russia. We have not access to Russia trade data. We only have these assurances from the company, first of all, that it is doing its due diligence in Ireland in relation to adhering to sanctions. And secondly, that from its parent, we have this warranty. But the validity of these assurances is very difficult to stand over.
16: A pilot scheme for accessible beach mats will start in Silverstrand Beach next Tuesday and at Ballylohon Beach in early August. The mats improve access to the shoreline for wheelchair users, people with mobility difficulties, families with buggies and older people. It has taken years to get this initiative moving as the mats have been in storage for 3 years at Galway City Council. Campaigner James Daly from Rahun, whose daughter Ruby loves to swim, says getting the beach mats in place is like winning the lotto.
17: It means we're not going to be travelling to Mayo. It means we're not going to be travelling around the country. It means we're hopping in the car 5 minutes out to Silver Strand or 15 minutes out to Ballylohan, depending on the traffic. And for Ruby, the water is such a sensory motivator for when she's in the water, it's hard to get her out of the water. This is just going to make our summer, it's actually going to make our summer holidays in a nutshell. It's going to be, it's like winning the jackpot, to be honest with you.
16: Day-to-day operation of the mats, subject to tidal and weather conditions, will be managed by Galway City Partnership through the TUS scheme. James Daly told Galway Talks the next steps in the campaign are to get the Galway scheme made permanent and then to have the mats rolled out nationally.
17: This is the first part now of hopefully a long-term strategy to provide a permanent structure out in Salt Hill. This eight-week scheme is going to provide feedback for people that have the mobility issues, that are disabled, even for mum and dads with prams that can't get to the beach. This is going to be access to the beach. We have this now. This is going to be part of the long-term goal of getting a permanent structure out in Salt Hill. This is the first step, and I won't rest on my laurels till we get a permanent structure, not just in Galway, in Connacht, and then we'll go for the rest of Ireland.
16: A residents' appeal taken against new apartment blocks in Knocknacarra has failed. High Cross Developments Limited plans to build two blocks up to six stories in height at a brownfield site opposite the Clybourn Hotel. Galway City Council has indicated it's moving away from using speed bumps in estates. At a meeting this week, it was indicated they're now considered the very last option, as David Nevin explains.
18: This all comes about as Galway City Council adopts a new traffic calming policy for estates and residential areas. The local authority is in charge of around 400 estates and is now looking to introduce new measures to combat excessive speed. To the surprise of some, it seems speed bumps are out, or at least they would be dead last on a list of possible measures. There were a few reasons given at this week's meeting. They're loud in the context of a housing estate, they can damage cars, and they can also cause difficulties for people with back issues. Instead, what's being looked at is more subtle, what's known as horizontal deflection, to force drivers to slow down more naturally. This is the narrowing or altering of roads using features like planter boxes, alternating curves, extended footpaths or green spaces. Council engineers have identified around 16 areas worst affected by speed that'll serve as a pilot, but the locations haven't yet been revealed.
16: Eden Derry Gord, the station has reopened after two members fell ill earlier this week. The two Gordy collapsed on Wednesday while processing seized cannabis vape products and were taken to hospital. Both members have since been released from hospital and the station has been deep cleaned. Gordy are continuing to investigate the circumstances of the incident. An historic non-stop flight from France to Australia has landed in Melbourne. The custom-built Qantas Airbus travelled nearly 17,000 kilometres as part of a Project Sunrise 19-hour test flight. It's 11.05. Sport is next.
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20: Starting with soccer, Jurgen Klopp will be confirmed as Germany manager this morning at a news conference. The former Liverpool boss understood to have been agreed as manager until the 2030 World Cup. On Sunday, Galway United women are of an important game in the league. They host DLR Waves in Moyne Villa at 3 o'clock. The Galway United men are playing Waterford in their last game in Pearse Stadium tomorrow at 5 o'clock. Just one game in the League of Ireland Premier Division this evening, and that's St. Pat's at home to Dundalk. In golf, Páirc Carrington resumes this afternoon on day two of the Seniors Open at Gleneagles. He's on level par and 7 shots behind the leader, Cameron Percy. Leona Maguire is also well off the pace at Dundonald Links in the Scottish Open. She is on level par and that's 6 shots behind the leaders. The match play section of the South of Ireland Open in Lahinch is underway. 3 Galway lads left in the last 64. Athenry's David Kitt, Dunmore's Sean Clunan and Rory Gallagher from Galway Bay. We'll have team news from the Galway Camogie camp ahead of their All-Ireland semi-final with Kilkenny in the afternoon. And we've horse racing today in Cork and Kilbeggan.
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21: Today we'll start mostly cloudy with patches of drizzle. Some sunny spells will develop through the afternoon, becoming hazier by this evening. Highest temperatures 18 to 23 degrees. And cloud will build from the west early on tonight with scattered outbreaks of rain or drizzle following. Lowest temperatures of 13 to 15 degrees.
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21: Jury to be is recruiting acting teaching principal in Lacaro Community National School, Roscommon. The closing date for applications is 4 o'clock on the 31st of July. 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
21: 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And music by Tommy O'Flaherty and Francis Fahey. Refreshments provided, a night of great music and dancing not to be missed. 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Just want to give you another chance to win on the programme because Dreams have a super smart piece of technology in store called Sleep Match, which have analysed your body and the way you like to sleep and matches you and your perfect mattress. It takes the guesswork out of mattress shopping. But can you name the Dreams Galway song or singer? To enter today's end of week draw, answer the question by text or WhatsApp with your answer. Here's the song in question. Yeah, that is the song which mentions waking up. What is the title? Give us your answer, name and location to 086-3833-553. Enter as many times as you like and each day's entries go into today's draw for a fabulous €1,500 Dream Galway voucher. Right now you can get an amazing deal on your next bed with up to 40% off in-store and online. Dreams on the Tuam Road or at dreams.ie for more information on that as well. Now, though, it's time for our Galway Thoughts panel discussion. And to do that today, we're going to the Galway-Mayo border, just inside Mayo territory in Ballandine. Ahead of Sunday's All-Ireland final between Mayo and Kerry in Croke Park, Ollie Turner is in Supermax in Ballandine now, chatting to locals and seeing what the mood is like just across the county border. Ollie is going to be joined by a number of guests between now and 12 o'clock. We'll also be looking ahead to the wider weekend in sport as well. But Ollie, is Mayo fever well and truly began there in Ballandine this morning?
24: Well, I tell you what, John, I don't know whether you're getting presumptuous or not, but I'm after seeing two Mayo lads carrying in Sam Maguire. So Sam is here for a photo shoot in Supermax in Ballandine. Danny McHugh, you better explain why that is. I mean, are you getting ahead of yourself here? Does it go back to Croke Park on Sunday for the presentation, or are you just holding on to it? It's ours and that's it.
25: Well, hopefully holding on to it, but you never know how things go on. We have a lot of people here now. Santa Claus has been here all week. Sam Maguire is here. So, you know, it's all the real stuff down here.
24: It's amazing. Great atmosphere here as well. Very, very busy as well. But from just across the border in Milltown, I'm keeping an eye on things here and kind of thinking it's a bit quieter than previous years where Mayo were really going apoplectic getting ready for an All-Ireland final. Is there a realism of the task at hand?
25: Well, I don't know if it was that case or just that the semi-final only been 2 weeks ago. But it's been slowly building, but it's definitely in the last day or two kicked off a little bit, and we've been kind of getting a little bit out of control, I suppose, as usual.
24: Of course, you're Gary Moore, just over the road. Davits are here as well, Claire Morris, and all have involvement in the Mayo team, so that must make it extra special.
25: Yeah, a lot of local lads here involved, you know, with the Gary Moore, Davits, Hollymount, Claire Morris, you know, even back the Neil and, you know, all the local clubs, Kilmaine, they're all they're all involved, which makes it special around this area, especially just right on the border here. All these clubs are on the border, so there's a great old buzz around the place.
24: Of course, here a lot of Galway fans would know it as a real stop-off point going up and down to Castlebar as well. So I know there was a lot of Galway flags out for the hurlers last weekend as well. So you do get a lot of trade from Galway.
25: Oh yeah, yeah, absolutely. Yeah, we got a lot of great support from Galway people here as well. Like, and a good few of us were up for the hurling last week. We do follow them a bit, but great old fun this week with all the Galway and the Mayo people. We're right on the border here, so this will be great old fun.
24: And everybody is supporting Mayo, aren't they? Even from across in Milltown.
25: You were telling me yourself you were so excited to come down and join in, and Giz is here today, and all the lads, yeah, right behind us.
24: Well, we actually are, but I'm not sure everybody is, because I think people are thinking about is there such a word as bearability of life, of dealing with Mayo as All-Ireland champions? If it does happen, I mean, is it just come from nowhere? Is it the beauty of the unexpected? Is that what we're looking at? Because there have been years in the last kind of 20, 30 years where Mayo have been in regular finals where the disappointment was huge because there was a fairly big level of expectancy.
25: Yeah, definitely. Like, we had a very strong team for a lot of years, and you're expecting to get, but like, go back 6-8 weeks ago, there was probably very little expectancy of us get to a final. And I suppose even now going into the final, you'd say, geez, right, we're up against it against Kerry, but there's always a chance. There are a lot of good young players. It's a bit of an unknown, you know, even for ourselves here in Mayo. It's like, I mean, right, where are we at, you know? So, you know, I suppose that's kind of making it exciting as well for us.
24: Because, I mean, you're nearly writing off Mayo after losing to Roscommon in Connacht, and even those people saying, ah, Andy Moran, disaster. This is not where we need to go. We need an outside man. We need to start again from scratch. And sure, a few weeks later, it's all changed. It is funny, isn't it, the way the football championship has worked out? I saw the social media posts.
25: Well, you know, the management roles now, whether it be an under-14 team or a senior club team or inter-county, you're always on the line.
24: You're one result away from Thurles,
25: aren't
24: you?
25: Yeah, yeah.
24: Lads who'd be very, very familiar with the Ah Ref podcast will know the next voice, Inda McGeerty, the Cavan man, who's ensconced himself here now in Mayo. So tell me first, Inda, about the RF podcast and how successful that's been in recent years as well.
2: Yeah, I suppose the RF podcast started around the time of COVID. It might have been a reason for two lads to get in the car and go down to Kilkelly. We recorded on a phone in Kilkelly. We've moved on a little bit since the early days. John has obviously joined us, John Staggs, here today in recent years, but myself and RF started off, started with no listeners, and it's built up now to, during club championship, up to about 8,500 listeners a week, and county season 6,500. So it's great to see there's still a little bit more interest in club football than county football, and maybe we know less about county football than we do about club football, Ollie.
24: So RF is AKA Shane Moran.
2: That's correct. Her McCady manager. There's nothing but winning managers around. Shane won a league the weekend. John Stagg here beside me won a league. And Giz here beside me won a league. There's only, I think I'm the odd one out here.
24: Danny, you're the only one yet to take a team and start winning stuff as well. So, Inda, is it just Mayo you deal with?
2: Mostly Mayo, yeah. Mayo club football and Mayo county football, Ollie, yeah.
24: Okay, so yeah. What's your podcast been like this week then in terms of building up to the match?
2: Quite enough. We had Kevin O'Neill on this week, so Kevin would have been involved for a number of years, went into the Mayo panel as a young man, and went away for a while and back, but he's very level-headed. I think the build-up in general in Mayo has been pretty quiet compared to the finals from 2012 to 2021. It's not the mad excitement. Most of the sheep around the county were safe. There was not one, I think, got the paint down in Balmullet, but not many around here.
24: What about bales, hay sheds, anything like that? No.
2: No, I think the Galway lads were better at painting hay sheds from memory.
24: Stop it now. Kieran McGrath, Gizzy, great to see you here as well. Of course, a lot of people will remember Kieran from his great days with Corrifin and Galway as well. Of course, you've been down here for a few years now, Kieran, involved with Gary Moore and, of course, the Gard, the based in Claremorris. So what's a Galway man in Mayo like All-Ireland final week?
4: It's a funny one, Ollie, because obviously I have young kids, and they're, I suppose the reality is they're my omen, and it's exciting for them. And so part of me has to, I suppose, be excited with them, to be fair, but there's part of me then that's kind of a bit nervous as well, that, as you said, that rivalry is still there between Galway and Mayo, and I suppose at this stage you wouldn't mind seeing Mayo get over the line if I was to tell the truth.
24: in terms of the task at hand for Mayo, how big is it for them to try and overcome a Kerry team that Galway probably should have beaten going back in 2022 but didn't? That was Clifford 4 years ago, and now David Clifford 4 years on, you would imagine, is at his absolute physical peak. How big an ask is it for Mayo to win?
4: Yeah, it's a massive task. It's a massive ask. But it, I think it is very similar to the Galway All-Ireland in 22, where I suppose we would have seen the route we had to the final as probably the easier route, where we avoided Dublin and we avoided Kerry. And when we went up to Croke Park that day as Galway supporters, we went up more in hope than expectation. And to be fair to our lads and Shane Walsh, especially Killian McDade from memory and a few others, like, they were exceptional. And with 2 or 3 minutes to go, we were in that game, and I think we were lucky not to get a free in the corner. I think the free went against John Daly, and it turned the game in its head a bit. But, like, as I said, we would have gone up that day thinking maybe if we lost five or six, and with 2 or 3 minutes to go, we believed that we could actually win the game. So I think it's similar with Mayo. They've probably got the easier route, or will be seen to have the easier route into a final, avoiding Kerry and Dublin as well. But, look, there's only two teams that can win the All-Ireland the next day, and Mayo are one of them, so...
24: But they will need a lot to go right, I'm sure.
4: Yeah, and I was following Mayo from earlier on the year, and if you compare to the way they're playing now and the way they were a few months ago, I think a lot of people talk about defensive structures, but at the end of the day, like, a defender needs to defend and an attacker needs to attack. But what has happened, I think the defenders have just got better at defending. So if you even look back at, like, they were giving up goal chances quite easily early on, but they've tightened up since. But, like, when you look back to the Monaghan game, I think Began, when McBreen went through for a goal chance, it got turned over and two kick passes, and it ended up in the back of the Mayo net. But there was no covering defender to be seen, whereas against Louth, everyone had a desire to get back and get into position and tackle and all that kind of stuff. So it's not really about systems or structures, it's about desire to, like, with the new rules, the game has flipped on its head. That previous years it was all about defence and being defensively solid, and now it's all about attack. But what's happening, and you can see it in club football too, is everyone wants to attack, very few want to defend. So you're left very isolated in your full back line. But I think if Mayo can get back in numbers with desire and get forward with the same desire, so you see teams, they want to go forward at 100 mile an hour and get back at 20 mile an hour. But if they can flip that on the head, I think they have a great chance. They don't need to attack at 100 mile an hour, but they definitely need to defend at 100 mile an hour. If they can do that and put pressure on Kerry, then they have every chance.
24: Well, there you go. That's a very interesting analysis there as well. That's probably way more analysis than you get into, John Stagg, on the RF podcast as well. Of course, John, you've had your involvement in club football here as well, and you're part of the chat with the boys. What's your take on this weekend? And the odds in particular seem a bit tighter than a lot of people expect. Everybody would assume Mayo would be 5 or 6 to 1 for this All-Ireland, but the bookies don't see it that way.
5: No, and I actually had a betting shop myself here in Ballandine for 7 years, so I'd always be kind of interested in how games are priced up. And I'm intrigued with that all week long, like, that if you were to lift the cup, Mayo are only 2 to 1, which is not big odds. You go back to 2004-2006, we would have been probably double the odds. So the bookmakers give us a chance, Ali, and that's a good start for me, I think. And, as you know, because, you know, you listen to all the podcasts and all the experts this week, we're not getting much of a chance. They're finding it very hard to see it happening. And you know, I still hold that one, like, as a positive, that they haven't drifted us or anything, and they're not prepared to take us on, as far as I can see.
24: Yeah, it's a funny one, but of course it is an accounting exercise, as you well know, bookmaking. So
5: I think Galway Hurlers were the same price last weekend though too, so
24: yeah, that's my big fear. People are drawing a line between the young Galway hurling team and how an experienced physical Limerick team just dominated the final. Is there a danger that the same could happen in the football final?
5: Yeah, I was at the last couple of Kerry games, and you wouldn't be blown away by the way they played. Like Tyrone put them to pin on their collar, and okay, they pulled through and they got a late goal in the end to put the score out to 4 points. The last day again against Dublin, they didn't look the same team that were playing last year. Looked a little bit heavy legged at times, and you know, it's been well documented, they got the rub of the green with officials decisions on both days as well. So, but we all know that Kerry are capable of going to another level on final day as well. No, there's a cockiness down there that I haven't seen in Kerry before, and even a lot of their ex-players coming out, you know, Tomás Shea, well documented, Dara during the week, that they're very, very confident, you know. But as regards Mayo, a lot depends, obviously, on our three men inside that have scored 70% of our scores up to now. And, you know, you're talking about an 18-year-old, a 19-year-old in that mix. And Galway had the same last weekend. So, you know, a lot of people say no inhibitions and they'll just throw off the shackles and go for it. And you hope they will. But it's an All-Ireland final day at the end of the day, and it can work wonders on the mind, you know. So I think a good start for them boys is absolutely vital to be able to settle into the game.
24: Yeah, Mayo, by the way, named their team. Just one change from the semi-final. So Paul Toy drops out. Conor Loftus comes into the forward line. Otherwise, it's the same as well. And I'm sure, like a lot of people involved in their clubs as well, all the pressure was on tickets this week and trying to get people sorted out for tickets, and club members in particular. Does the fact that you'd have a huge number of season ticket holders in Mayo, does that take a bit of the pressure off, or did the clubs get enough tickets for their members?
2: Yeah, I think in the end it worked out that the clubs got enough tickets for their members. There's awful pressure on club officers this week. I feel sorry for Pat Heshen and Gary Moore there. I'm sure the phone is red hot. Like every year, I suppose, early on, everyone is panicking, and as closer it gets to the final, the tickets loosen out. I think there's three different allocations from the county board towards clubs, and the usual thing, most genuine supporters get sorted out. So,
24: But like, if you're a season ticket holder, you can buy an All-Ireland ticket.
2: Yeah, so I'm a season ticket holder.
24: So you're in control of your own destiny.
2: I'm
24: there.
2: In control of my own destiny. Now you have to purchase 5 tickets out of 6, or you don't get.
24: So you have to go to 5 out of 6 matches.
2: You don't have to go.
24: Oh, you have to make sure
2: you have to purchase.
24: Okay.
2: So it's
24: you don't have to scan them in the gate at the matches.
2: No, you just have to purchase 5 out of 6.
24: Lovely.
2: So a good few Mayo supporters got caught because they didn't read the small print. Being honest with you, I didn't know the small print. It was just lucky I had 5 out of 6. But if I had 4, I was snookered.
24: So you're telling me that the RF podcast wouldn't be entitled to get tickets off Crow Park direct?
2: No, we're not entitled
24: not
2: direct.
24: Yet.
2: No, we're well looked after by the Mayo County Board, in fairness. Ref, he's in the press box there. He has access to all interviews,
24: okay.
2: But not provincial pass or national pass.
24: Okay, so you'd be giving out about the county board on one podcast, and then, you know, you'd be in bed with them in the next one.
2: That's the way it to be.
24: That's a great setup, isn't it?
2: Yeah.
24: Danny, I don't know, are you into signs and into pishogues, but there's a lady going around here today handing out miraculous medals, and she's not from Knock, and she's handing out prayer, and she was asking us, what are we doing here? And we said, well, we're looking for I think she's a Ballinasloe lady, she said, isn't she, Danny?
6: But she is, yeah.
24: I don't know, I mean, the curse thing and all this nonsense around it has been used more by the national media, I think, than by anybody in Mayo. Mayo will be playing in white on Sunday, we believe, as well, of course, with the change of kit with Kerry as well, as they did back in 51 as well. Do you meet people from Mayo? Does anybody bring it up? Even younger people who are intrigued by where this came from, this whole idea of waiting 75 years to win an All-Ireland, and there must be a curse on you, and is it finally going to finish?
25: Definitely the pishogues out there, like you see with Kerry, Neman,
24: Clifford at 14
25: this week. 100% everyone's in it, but you thought you were special there getting the miraculous medal today until you came to me and said, geez, that woman was in 2 weeks ago, she gave me one before the Loud game, so it's definitely working. I still have it in the pocket, so
24: whatever works.
25: Whatever works. Yeah,
24: well,
25: yeah.
24: I did say
25: people do buy into 100% people buy into that, and you know, sure, everything, this is why they have all the psychologists with teams now, because everything is psychology, so you know, those things do come up, all right.
24: You'll go up on Sunday morning, Danny, I'm sure, as well, with the family and enjoy the game. What's your routine like then? Like, do you like to get in good and early and sample the atmosphere?
25: No, I'm a bit chaotic now. I'm usually last minute merchant now, so very few people will travel with me now. My family are going up Saturday and I'm going up Sunday morning because I'm working Saturday, but there's just so much going on, sure, even here in the shop where we're busy every weekend, so you never know what crisis is breaking. But I never like to go in too early. Even if I'm going to a match in Castlebar, I'd probably be one of the last ones in and the first ones out, get back to work, and I enjoy it like that, to be honest. I love a bit of chaos. I'm a typical Mayo person.
24: Kieran, I will leave the last word with you, because the Galway lads from 2001 are going to be honoured as the Silver Jubilee team as well. And I know there'll be sadness over Paul Clancy being missing from that 2001 team being introduced as well. But still, for Gary Fahey and for all those lads, you know, that were involved in that team, Kieran Fitz, it's still a great honour. to be acknowledged on All-Ireland final day, and that was some team.
4: Yeah, and I suppose, Ollie, you probably don't appreciate when they actually win it initially, they probably don't appreciate it as much as come Saturday and Sunday when they're sitting down reminiscing about the days gone by. I think that's when they'll really appreciate what they did and what they did for the people of Galway too, because they gave us no more than the Mayo teams over the last years. Them Galway lads gave us great days out from 98, 2000, 2001. So, that's what's there for the Mayo lads now too, that if they do get over the line, there might be an anti-climax for some of them, that just by winning it, they mightn't get the feeling that they thought they would have got. But I think when they sit down in 10 and 15 and 20 years' time, that's when you really...
24: there is satisfaction.
4: Yeah,
24: is
4: you
24: there.
4: Get satisfaction. Even just from a club point of view, winning what we won, we probably didn't appreciate it at the time. But now, as the years pass, when we kind of meet each other at weddings and stuff, and you just give a lad a wink or a nod or... a hand up just to acknowledge, and we know there's a satisfaction that sits there that can never be taken away from you. So yeah, I think this weekend, even though it's unfortunate that Paul is not with them, I think there will be a bit of satisfaction when they sit down and realise what they achieved down through the years.
24: Kieran, great to see you again, and thanks again to John and to Inda as well from the RF podcast. Do check that out if you like a little bit of Mayo bias in the run-up to the All-Ireland final, and who doesn't, and to our host Danny McHugh as well. If you are passing Ballandine, by the way, and you're wondering what the queue of people is outside, Sam Maguire is actually here, the trophy, and there's loads of photographs being taken as well. Chances are you won't see it again, John, for another while. Hey, I just had to say it. Somebody had to.
6: Oh, no.
24: Good crack here in Ballandine, John. Come back to me in a few minutes.
6: Yeah, you're on about pishogues there, Ollie. I've heard a great one here myself. Apparently, there's an expectant mother in Mayo who is Mayo football mad and has tried every trick in the book to try and induce herself early, because her due date is actually this coming Sunday. And you know what the baby's going to be called if Mayo do the business, Ollie? There's two guesses.
24: Kobe, no, top
6: Sam,
24: name in Mayo for the last...
6: Sam, baby.
24: No way. Well, Sam is... Well, there's plenty of Sams in Mayo as well, of course, as well. So, yeah, we'll wish her well with that one.
6: Surely you can get someone to play the green and red between now and 12 o'clock out there as well, Ollie, because the Sawdocks, well, they're in the big top tonight, so looking forward to that later on today. But we'll be back to you very shortly, Ollie, to hear about all the Mayo fever right across the border there in Ballandine.
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21: You're listening to Galway Bay FM and this is Galway Talks with John Murray. We're going back over to Ballindine now, and I'll leave a few more guests who are feeling the Mayo fever.
24: Yeah, for sure, and there's great excitement here. Lots of Mayo jerseys, as you can imagine, for the weekend that's in it. Lots of young kids as well who are intrigued by the sight of Sam Maguire, and they're all asking the same question. Are we not supposed to wait until Sunday to win it and then bring it up back here? But I suppose John Dooley, Dunmore man in business for many years here now in Claremorris. It wouldn't be like Mayo now, John, to be getting ahead of themselves and getting excited for an All-Ireland final and talking about winning it before they actually have it won.
15: Definitely not, Ali. It's actually great to see the Sam Maguire here in Ballindine today, Friday. And we're all hoping it'll definitely be here on Monday afternoon. And the excitement is really building in Claremorris at the moment.
24: So you're in the shop in Claremorris. A lot of people that know Green Stores, and your sports menswear down the back there as well. What's it been like this week in the run-up to a final? Is it different? Like, you get a lot more people in?

0: year I noticed a big difference with Dara Byrne, Clamores man, starting on Sunday, which is great to see and great excitement.
1: Yeah, because there was a lot of lean years there for Clamores, so they didn't have somebody involved in the Mayo panel. So to have young Byrne involved, I suppose, in the town itself, and it's a big town, has it added to the All-Ireland final build-up?
0: Oh, it certainly has. And the last time Clamores had somebody starting an All-Ireland final was in 89. You had Greg and Sean Maher. And that's the last time we had a Clamores man starting an All-Ireland final for Mayo. Of course, Dara's father, Kevin, has been involved in Mayo panels for years. But I believe that's the last time that Clamores actually had a club man starting, two clubmen starting in an All-Ireland final was 89. So the excitement with Dara starting on Sunday is fantastic. And a great football town, Clamores.
1: And of course, here in Ballandine, it's no different either, with Davitt's involved as well, and plenty of Davitt's players, including Fintan Kelly, of course, who's among the subs there as well. You look at over the road into Hessian, Gary Moore as well, being involved as well. So there's a lot of, you know, local players involved in this Mayo team.
0: It's great for South Mayo and Davitt's small club, and to have Fergal Kelly involved there, great excitement in Ballandine, for Gary Moore into Hessian and Owen McGrail, and then for obviously Hollymount, Carrie Moore, Stephen Cohen, and Stephen has been involved in a lot of finals for Mayo, and here's hoping that Mayo can get over the line on Sunday.
1: I often think of the late great Tom Lally, publican from Garfrance, just over the road here, who had his own unique take, given that he was on the border of Galway and Mayo on matches like this, and he always had this famous saying to the Mayo people as they were getting excited, you know, win it first and then get excited, and there's a lot to be said for that, but it's easier said than done.
0: Yeah, look, at Tom used to always try and offer them some advice. Some of them were taking it maybe the wrong way, but deep down, once Galway were beaten in the championship, he really wanted Mayo to win in All-Ireland, and he used to say to them, just keep it calm, just keep the, you know, he says, play the match, not the occasion. And that was the advice, and when you think back on it, it's not bad advice, you know.
1: Yeah, and I suppose it's easier said than done as well, get talking about that, because maybe the excitement of this All-Ireland final has come from nowhere, from a Mayo context, because few would have predicted it, given the way the Connacht Championship went.
0: Well, I was just saying it to Seamus Gallagher there on the way in. We were chatting there about maybe 4 weeks ago, and if somebody said at that stage that Mayo were going to be in the All-Ireland final, you certainly wouldn't have believed it, you know, and especially after the defeat to Roscommon. And it was a heavy defeat to Roscommon as well. But fair play to Mayo, they've turned it around. They've really gone with the young fellas. And I was at the Louth game, and the excitement and the football that was played that evening was fantastic.
1: I'll be chatting to Billy Hearns from Davitt's in a minute, but James Regan has joined me as well, another Hollymount man. The Hollymounts, of course, are here in big numbers because they're only over the road, I suppose. That's the geographical reason as well. But, of course, James, you'd have your connections with Galway and with a lot of these lads who'll be out on the pitch next Sunday as the Silver Jubilee team, being part of that Jarlett's team that won a Hogan Cup as well back in 94 as well. Great memories of your time in Tuman and Jarlett's.
2: Yeah, no, in fairness, I love my time up there. I done the 6 years because the first time I done the leaving didn't go to plan, so I actually done the full 6 years in Tuman. So yeah, I'm looking forward to that next Sunday. You know, it's nice that it's fallen the same day as Mayo playing. Yeah, I have great memories. You know, we had an unbelievable team there in 94. Like, your own brother was involved, Micheál. You know, and but like 2 or 3 years later, Galway went on and won the All-Ireland in 98 and then in 01 again. And they were backboned by that team from Jarlett's. You know, Michael Donlan, Pádraig Joyce, the two Meehans, John Dively. I know Michael Tarty was there, Tommy Joyce. You know, like...
1: Serious players,
2: like, you know. And so there was two Mayo lads, myself from Hollymount, and then a lad from Davitt's here, Pat Coyne. You know, so we were the two Mayo lads on the starting 15. So, yeah, no, I have great memories of Jarlett's. We had a 30-year reunion there last year. So I'm looking forward to seeing them now on Sunday. And hopefully we'll be celebrating like them as well.
1: Well, you're still as fit as you are in Jarlett's, yes, but you're telling me you're doing a bit of refereeing now.
2: Yeah, I do a bit of club refereeing down here in Mayo. And I enjoy it. I played, after leaving Jarlett's, I played with Hollymount, you know, for, I don't know, 20-odd years. And I got into the refereeing then, I suppose, 5 or 6 years ago now. And it's gone well. As you said, it keeps me fit and it keeps me involved in the GAA, you know. So I enjoy it. And, you know, it's a great way of meeting people. And, like, actually, I've done a small bit of inter-county last year with the FPD and stuff like that. So I was on the line last year when Galway were playing. So I got to meet Scan and Pádraig Joyce again. You know, I hadn't seen them in years, you know. So it's... The refereeing is great, you know, for mixing and staying involved in the GAA.
1: And what's it like refereeing now with the new rules? Did it take you long to adapt?
2: It did, you know. Well, not, it didn't, I suppose. It was the first time I'd refereed a game that I hadn't played myself. You know, that was the biggest thing. You know, when I was refereeing before,

0: The new rules, it was a game I'd played myself, you know, for years and years. So all of a sudden there was these new rules coming in. It made it an awful lot faster. Even I do clock myself, you know, with what I run. And I'm doing about a kilometre more a game now in the new rules. You know, and that's only at club level. So I'd say that the inter-county lads are a multiple of that. But no, it's made it a more enjoyable game for me. There isn't as much, I suppose, back chat, for want of a better word, because with the solo goal, the ball is gone. So the your decisions aren't as debated as much anymore.
1: And the 50-metre penalty is severe.
0: Now, in fairness, you don't mind lads letting off a little bit of frustration or whatever, but the actual cheek or the back chat and all that is gone from the game. But
1: Have you ambitions to go a bit higher? I mean, would you like to get to inter-county reffing panel standards?
0: I would, but I think my age will go against me. You know, like I'm 48 now. There's a lot of younger referees, you know, that will have 10, 15, 20 years ahead of them. I love club football. I absolutely love club football. And the Mayo Club Championship will be starting now in 2 weeks. And, you know, that's the bread and butter. And I love it. I absolutely love it. You know, coming over to Davitt's or Clamars or Crossland, wherever you're going, you know. But, if I got one inter-county game, you know, it would be nice to tick it off the list.
1: Refs are often accused as well, James, of looking after the county lads when it comes to club matches because they're targeted and you're more... Is there a subconscious thing there that you're aware that you're refereeing Aidan O'Shea for Brafey or you're refereeing Kobe MacDonald?
0: I don't think so. You know, like, when I'm refing, all I see is colours and numbers. You know, I don't actually see the person, you know, and... So, like, when I'm looking at a free or a foul or whatever, you know, I just see green jersey, red jersey, black jersey, whatever, you know, and whatever number they're wearing. I don't actually see the person behind it. So I'd like to think there's no
1: bias,
0: but I hope there is bias on Sunday, though. towards the Mayo
1: players, I mean, the refereeing is going to be really important on Sunday, obviously, as well. Yeah, I mean, you're just hoping it's not a referee that costs Mayo the game.
0: Yeah, you hope it. You know, even with my officials hat on, you know, you feel for officials if they make a mistake. Like, even I was watching the semi-finals, you know, and Kerry probably got to three rubs of the green. And I umpired for years as well, and that's how I got into refereeing. And, you know, you'd be seeing comments on social media afterwards, oh, that the Dublin goal was clearly over the line.
1: It wasn't.
0: You know, but, like, that's clearly over the line when you look at it in a still photograph, you know. But like the umpires, these all happen in real time decisions. So I do feel for officials when a mistake is highlighted afterwards. Like, they don't go out to make mistakes. They try their best, same as every player. But, you know, I do hope a decision doesn't go against Mayo the next day and that we win it fair and square. You know, that we win it fair and square. But the referee the next day, he's a fantastic referee. He's refereeing very well. Like, a referee, it's like a player too as well. You're in form or you're not in form, you know. And that's why appointments aren't made up until the week or 2 weeks before a final or a county final or whatever, because referees are assessed and they pick the referees that are in form. And I think it's Martin McNally is his first name. Martin, he's the referee. He's probably the best in form referee.
1: He's had a terrific
0: season. Yeah. So, and best of luck to him, and I hope he has a great game.
1: James, great to talk to you. Well done.
0: And a great seeing you again.
1: Yeah, for sure. Billy Kearns is here as well. Billy is Mr. Davitt's, Mr. Ballantyne.
2: I suppose
1: it never gets old getting excited for an All-Ireland final, but is this one extra special given that you didn't really think you'd be in it going back a few months ago?
2: It probably is, Ollie, yeah. As people said, when we left Castlebar at Roscommon beating us, we thought that was the end of the day, you know what I mean? But since that, Andy and Cullum and the lads have done the changes, brought the lads along, and they've delivered at the moment, you know what I mean?
1: Are Mayo playing differently now than they were?
2: Oh, they've been playing different a lot this year. And it's lovely to see it. It reminds me of the old days. The fast ball, forwards moving, having a pot. Don't be afraid to have the pot. You know what I mean? If it works out, it works out. Just play off the crease. That's the main thing. You know what I mean? And these guys are—they're young guys. Let them play. That's the main thing.
1: Do you think they're embracing the new rules? Like, does the two-pointer, does that suit Mayo?
2: I think that suits Mayo. Yeah, I think it suits even at club level. It suits better. It takes out the defenders than going behind the ball, and it lets the ball move. That's what you're there for—to see scores, enjoy the game. Not people behind the ball or anything like that. You know what I mean? That's what it's all about. Football is there to enjoy it.
1: There's nobody more exciting in the game than Kobe MacDonald now as well. I mean, you've seen a lot of good young players coming through, Billy, at both club and county level. How good could he be? Or how good is he right now?
2: He's good. He's good. His dad was good. We had him at Mayo level. Worked with him at Mayo level. Absolutely gentleman. Done his job. Very, very good footballer. This fella is the same crust up, you know what I mean? But he's a young guy. You mean you have young Dara Burton as well, another young guy. You have young McGrail out the road there. I mean, all these are young guys and they're only developing at the moment. And it's a big, big occasion next Sunday for them. And they're up against a serious outfit with a lot of experience. And that's, you know what I mean, that means an awful
1: lot. That counts for a bit in the final, yeah.
2: But these, I hope they just let it go. Let them go out there, enjoy themselves. And that's what it's all about.
1: Of course, you have a Davits man in the county board as well, haven't you, a secretary?
2: Oh, we have, yeah. And a PRO.
1: Okay.
2: Paul Cunningham.
1: So you got way more tickets than the other clubs then. You're sorted, lad.
2: Do you want one, Ali? There's heaps of them around the place.
1: Well, I have a man back at base, John Morley, who's screaming at me down there. Get me two. Lore Hogan.
2: No problem at all around here. No problem at all. Look at it, but it's great for the village. No.
1: Smile. John Dooley, let's get back to you for a second while we're sorting out those tickets for John Morley. He's not even messing, John. Do you give Mayo any hope?
3: Of course you have to give Mayo hope. And if Mayo turn up, which I believe they will, and play football that they're capable of playing, I give them a serious chance. Mayo's plan will be in the game well in the game in the second half there, and I think Mayo will have a real chance. I think Kerry's plan will be try and put the All-Ireland to bed in the first 20 minutes. That's what we don't want to see happening. And if Mayo can get over that 20 minutes, I give Mayo a real chance.
1: Yeah, I mean, I'm sure the Mayo support up there would be loving to be able to have their voices heard into the second half. And then anything can happen.
3: And like, I think everybody all over the country wants to see Mayo win in the All-Ireland, except people from Kerry. And nearly everybody all over the world wants to see Mayo win in this All-Ireland.
1: It's a big ask, though, isn't it? I mean, in terms of what needs to go right, you know, what do you see as being the dream scenario for Mayo? Or is it just keeping maybe the game tight and not particularly attractive, low scoring, and stay within those few points until the business end?
3: Yeah, I think Mayo need to keep it tight, especially in that first 15 to 20 minutes, because I think that's where Kerry are a fantastic team. There's no doubt about it. You know, you have the Cliffords. You might keep one of them quiet. And then Paddy is going to do the damage. Shawnee O'Shea, you have the Gainies. They have an awful strong bench. But if Mayo can keep it tight, really keep it tight, and stay in the game into, as I said, half time into the second half, I think really, really Mayo can get huge confidence from that.
1: It's interesting to see the Football Rules Committee are still tinkering with the back court, so that if you go into the opposition's half, you can't go back into your own half, because there's still the danger of a team doing a little bit of tippy-tappy around the middle and killing 2 or 3 minutes if they want to.
3: That's the thing. Like, the new rules, you know, they're going to have they have a big say in the match now, what can happen with the breaches and and the two-pointers. And it's different than before, you know. And look, at I think Mayo will really, really throw off the shackles on Sunday and give this really a big crack.
1: To be something else. Billy, if it was to happen, just dream for a minute, because Sam is outside the window there, so you can always imagine that this is Monday. I mean, I can't imagine the county would ever be the same again if they pulled off this one in particular, which a lot of people would say would be against the head.
2: I agree with you, yeah. I mean, it would be against the head. But it's one, you know what I mean, we could pull off, you know what I mean? That's the thing about it. We're there, we have a 50-50 chance. Kerry are the hot favourites, but we're in it. And once we're in it, we have a chance of winning it. And if it happens, I think from here to Christmas, it could be a good one.
1: There'll be no winter in Mayo, that's for sure.
2: There will be no winter in Mayo.
4: We'll have a quick look back at and look ahead to the weekend in sport with Ollie next.
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4: 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The winner of the €1,500 Dreams Galway voucher is Tracy Gallagher on the Barna Row. Congratulations to you. Don't forget that right now, you get an amazing deal on your next bed with up to 40% off in-store and online, Dreams on the Tuam Road or at dreams.ie. Time to look ahead to the weekend in sport now. Ollie Turner still joins us from Ballandine. And Ollie, we've looked at the football, but the Camogie girls, they're playing Kilkenny. The other side of the draw is Cork or Tipperary. It's really heating up now for history-seeking Galway.
1: Yeah, for sure. And look at, everybody assumes it'll be a Galway-Cork final for the third year in a row. It may not necessarily turn out that way, but it should. Cork have been the best team in the Camogie Championship and in the league right the way through, John, from the start of the year. They look really, really strong. They've been laying down markers left, right and centre with all of the teams, including Galway, that they've come up against. Galway themselves will be very wary of Kilkenny, who came through against Waterford in that epic quarter-final that went to extra time. But Kilkenny have, you know, they won't have any fear of Galway. They'll have a great tradition, but you just get the feeling that Galway and Cork should get through. Both teams seem to be on a collision course again for a final, and if they were to meet, it would be just some battle to really look forward to, given the quality of what they produced last year. But still be very interesting tomorrow on Thurles, the doubleheader.
4: Now the Masters hurlers play Tip.
1: Yeah, big ask for the Galway lads, because they're playing a Tipperary team with Lara Corbett and I think 8 All-Stars in their team as well. They're going for 3 in a row. It is in Kenny Park, Athenry at 3 o'clock tomorrow, so there might be a sense of Galway having the venue that could be worth a couple of points to them. Liam Donoghue, the manager, of course, himself a former Galway player as well and star, has the lads in fine fettle. They did well through the group stages as well, winning 4 of their 5 matches, and they come into this game in good confident mood, but you know, Tipperary will take all the stopping tomorrow in that Masters final.
4: Elsewhere, Galway United are in action in the double, both men's and women's teams.
1: Yeah, the women's team are playing DLR Waves in Headford on Sunday. That's a big game as they try and get back into the league action, having played cup games the last 2 weeks. And of course, for the men as well, they play Waterford tomorrow at 5 o'clock in Pearse Stadium, which is their last game at GAA headquarters, having won 3 out of 3 so far while AM&DC Park was being renovated. And they certainly hope to leave it with a 100% record at Galway GAA venue with 4 out of 4 against Waterford. Galway in 7th place in the table at the moment, and another 3 points would be very, very important to try and maintain their push towards mid-table safety.
4: Before I let you go, Ollie, do you have a score prediction of Mayo, Kerry?
1: Look, I really, really hope genuinely that Mayo can pull it off. If they're in the game late on, who knows, there could be a fairy tale, but you know, you'd have to think that, you know, anything other than a comfortable victory for Kerry would be what most people would be expecting. I hope I'm very, very wrong.
4: Well, don't call me unless they do win on Monday morning.
14: Listening to Galway Talks with John Morney.
4: And that is it for the programme for today. My thanks to Sarah Grealish, who produced, and Shannon, who took your phones on reception, and as well as that to Ollie Turner, who was out and about there in Ballandine on the Mayo-Galway border as well. Don't forget, the Best of Galway Talks goes out on Sunday morning between 8 and 9. I'll be joining you for that. And then Ollie Turner is filling in for me over the next 2 weeks in the hot seat here on Galway Talks. If you have any story you want him to cover between 9 and 12 on next Monday, do let us know to the programme on 086 38 33 553. Give phone reception, or you can indeed email comments at galwaybayfm.ie as well. Up next, it's Ronan Larner, the live wire. He's out and about there at the Cadawatch base between 12 and 3. And between 12 and 1, he's a pure golden hour. You have the 3-5 drive with Kate O'Malley, followed by FYI Galway, the Lifestyle Lounge with Sarah Slevin, and then Over the Line as well. That's keeping you busy right throughout the course of the afternoon and evening here on Galway Bay FM. From all of us here on Galway Talk, stay safe and have a wonderful weekend. Bye-bye.
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1: Good afternoon. Our top stories at 12. The HSE says it's safer not to use drugs at all, as new synthetic drugs like pink cocaine and different types of MDMA are posing risks to festival goers. Farmers in some parts of the country say they're feeding animals next winter silage because of the dry weather. And Ishka Éireann crews are responding to a burst water main on the Old Dublin Road to the east of Galway City, which is also affecting homes and businesses in Well Park.
2: In sport, Kerry and Mayo named their teams for the All-Ireland football final on Sunday, while we'll have details of the Galway Camogie team for their semi-final with Kilkenny this afternoon. Three Galway players continue in the match play section of the South of Ireland Open in Lahinch, and we've got horse racing today in both Cork and Kilbeggan.
1: Join Ollie Turner, myself, Bernadette Prendergast and the rest of the team for these stories in full and more at 1.
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1: 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Geraldine MacDonnell, Ní McHugh, Gert Fada, Woodlawn, New Inn, Ballina Slow. Reposing at her residence today from 5 until 8. Funeral cortege will arrive at St. Killian's Church, New Inn, tomorrow at 10:45 for Mass for Geraldine MacDonnell at 11. 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Agnes, also known as Aggie Courtney, Ní Roach, Castle Lambert, Athenry. Reposing at Quinn's Funeral Home, Athenry, today from 6, with removal at 7:30 to the Church of the Assumption, Athenry. Mass for Aggie Courtney tomorrow at 11:30. Funeral afterwards to New Cemetery, Athenry. House private and family flowers only. 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
4: It's Ronan and Lardner in the Custom House till 3 o'clock today. It's Friday. We can exhale. Coming into a weekend, the last weekend of the Galway International Arts Festival. I'm thinking about the Galway races next week. We're out and about today. Today is World Drowning Prevention Day. And Galway City is hosting a large community safety event at the Spanish Arch and at the Clandewatch base here on Flood Street. As I said, we're here in the Custom House. Thanks a million to everybody for having us down here. The Gardaí are here. I'll be telling you why. The RNLI are knocking about. Halle Helly from the Coast Guard will be speaking to me a little later on as well. All the gang from the Fire Brigade are knocking about today. 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So a massive thank you to them. We'll be doing interviews and everything else throughout the 3 hours as well. But right now, it is a pure gold hour on Galway Bay FM, Galway's best music mix.
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That's To Power from 87 and Heart and Soul here on Galway FM, Galway's best music mix. No Doubt, Just a Girl before that, and Cher, the Shoop Shoop song. And that's our three songs to start off our Pure Gold Hour. It's Ronan Lardner here. It's Friday and we're down at the Custom House today. We're down here with Clatterwatch Patrol and all the crew. Reason being is because World Drowning Prevention Day is today. We want to make sure that our sons and daughters and everybody else are looked after on the coastline of Galway. Serious amount of coastline throughout the county, so we've got to make sure that everybody's okay. The Gardaí are down here. I'll tell you why over the next little while. And also on top of that, Tom, let Tom send you to sleep a little later on this evening. I'll tell you all about that also. Here's Take That, Back for Good on Galway FM, Galway's best music mix.

0: 10cc, I'm Not in Love. Here on Galway FM, Galway's best music mixes. Ronan Lardner here for your Friday. Hope you're well and happy. Just to let you know, Tom Holland has become the latest hero to read a CBBS bedtime story. There you go, it was The Rock last week, so Tom Holland this week. So Spider-Man is not that busy after all. As you know, he is Peter Parker in Spider-Man, and he's done the role five times, and ahead of the release of his latest film, Spider-Man Brand New Day, he's taken the time out to read Superworm, written by Julia Donaldson. We've a whole heap of her at home, and illustrated by Axel Scheffler, on the upcoming episode of the BBC series. It's on this evening at 10 to 7, and if you want to check it out again on BBC iPlayer. And the story follows a heroic, super stretchy worm who must be saved by his friends after he falls under the spell of a greedy wizard lizard. So there you go, that's a cute little story. The kids will watch it. No doubt you will watch Spider-Man to go along with it too. Today is World Drowning Prevention Day, and we're here at the Custom House. Massive thank you to our hosts today as well, Clannad Watch Patrol, Arthur and David, and all the crew who are looking after us very, very
1: well. The Community Diary on Galway Bay FM, brought to you by the Sunflower Children's Hospice. We're building Ireland's first children's hospice outside Dublin, right here in the West. For more details and to donate, visit sunflowerchildrenshospice.ie.
0: Well, the Irish Heart Foundation are down in Daybreak in Turlochmore today, Fahy's Daybreak. They're there until 3:15 today. 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So where is it? 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
15: I don't know about you, but there was a wet substance that fell from the sky this morning. Not fully sure, it's a long time ago since I spotted it last. But a mix of cloud and sunny spells today. The cloud will give way to widespread sunshine for the afternoon. We better make elastic of this. Between 18 and 23 degrees with a slight breeze. That's your weather forecast here on Galway FM. 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

0: return to Innocence here on Galway FM, Galway's best music mix. Hopefully your Friday is going well. We're broadcasting live today from the Custom House here, just off the docks in Galway, across from the House Hotel. And the reason we're here is today is World Drowning Prevention Day, and Galway City is hosting a large community safety event down at the Spanish Arch and Claddawatch Base on Flood Street. So come down and say hello to us here. Head down to the island there in Spanish Arch and see all the bits and pieces that are happening down there. Now, the Gardaí are here because Val and Claire are here and they're marking equipment, which is very important. You know, at the moment, if you have equipment at home and it's unmarked and, God forbid, it's stolen, then you have no claim to it because your name is not on it. So it's very important that the evidence is there. So if you want to come down, Claire and Val will sort it out here from An Garda Síochána here in Galway as part of the event. And Property Marking Clinic is knocking about here. What time are you here till, Claire, today? 3 o'clock. Lovely. They're here till 3 o'clock. So come down and check it all out. We get you sorted. Deter thefts. Marked items are far less attractive to thieves and improves recovery as well. If stolen property is found, Gardaí can quickly identify the owner and return it, and they have the evidence for it too. So come down. Anything metal that you want to get sorted out down here. Now, thanks, William, to David and the crew at Tempo. They're after giving me €350 vouchers to give away today as part of this, all to do with the Claddawatch Patrol. So look at, if you want to win one of these prizes today, it's a happy Friday, why not? All you gotta do is text in antiques. We'll keep it at that. Antiques, with your name and your details, to 086-38-33-553, and one of those three vouchers.
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0: That's Candy Stanton, Young Hearts Run Free here on Galway FM. Galway's best music mixes. Rhona Lardner here from a sun-drenched Galway today with a little bit of this kind of moisture coming from the sky. We haven't seen it in so long. We didn't know what was happening this morning about 9 o'clock when it dropped. But the good news is it's gone away until tomorrow. Anyway, look, we'll deal with it. Hopefully your Friday is going well. We're broadcasting live today from the Custom House down here, just up from the docks and Flood Street, because today is World Drowning Prevention Day, and we're hooking up with all the crew today. The partnership with Claddagh Watch Patrol, you have Water Safety Ireland, on Garda Síochána lifeboats, RNLI, Galway Fire and Rescue Service, Galway FM, of course, Galway City Council, and the Galway City Local Community Safety Partnership. 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Now, thanks a million to David and all the crew from Tempo Antiques. They've given me three 50 euro vouchers to give away today. Would you like one of them? Of course you would. Who doesn't want to win on a Friday? So all you got to do is text in Antiques with your name and your details to 086 38 33 553. Sinead O'Connor is on the way.
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0: Ogsonish, Jack Conahan, I'm Lone. It's Sinead O'Connor on Galway FM, Galway's best music.

0: That's Hall & Oates and Private Eyes here at Galway FM, Galway's best music mix. We're going to be having a chat with the Chief Fire Officer, Paul Duffy, and Michael Foyle from Galway RNLI in the next hour. And Billy Joel will be kicking off as well. It's Galway
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14: Our top stories this lunchtime. Three people taken to hospital following shooting in Ennis. TCD Professor of Psychiatry to give keynote address at launch of Galway Simon Report. And historic non-stop flight from France to Australia lands in Melbourne.
15: And in sport, the Galway senior camogie team for tomorrow's All-Ireland semi-final against Kilkenny will be named tonight. Conor Loftus starts for Mayo in their only change ahead of Sunday's All-Ireland football decider against Kerry. And Galway Bay's Rory Gallagher into the last 16 of the South of Ireland Amateur Golf Open.
14: Good afternoon, I'm Bernadette Prendergast.
15: And I'm Darren Kelly.
14: Three people have been taken to hospital following a shooting in Clare. No one has been seriously injured, as Alex Rowley reports.
16: At around 7 a.m, shots were fired at a house in the Dunahinsha area of Ennis. A man in his 50s who was at the property was taken to University Hospital Limerick by ambulance to be treated for non-life-threatening injuries. Two other people were in the house at the time. They were also taken to hospital, but as a precautionary measure. The scene has been sealed off as Gardaí look to conduct a technical examination. The force says no arrests have been made and inquiries are ongoing.
14: Gardaí have seized what's being described as the most significant car bomb found in the Republic in years. The device was discovered in a car stopped in Carrickmacross, County Monaghan, earlier this week. It's believed it was being transported for use by dissident Republicans. A man in his 40s and a woman in her 20s remain in Gardaí custody for questioning in connection with the investigation. Gardaí Commissioner Justin Kelly says the bomb had the potential to cause catastrophic damage.
17: This seizure happened on the N2 near Carrickmacross. Some members of the Special Detective Unit, our counter-terrorism unit, stopped the vehicle. It was one female driver of the vehicle. They searched that vehicle, and as a result of that search, we had to call out our colleagues from the military, and then they dealt with a device in that vehicle. What we found was an extremely significant seizure. This was an explosive device.
14: EU environment ministers are in Dublin today for informal discussions, with emissions topping the agenda. It comes a week after the European Commission proposed to revise its policy around carbon emissions, a move which has been seen as watering down climate policy. Environment Minister Dara O'Brien claims Ireland is an honest broker in talks on the issue.
18: The position that we have as presidency is to listen to our colleagues. I think all of the leaders have said that our target is to get back to the December Council meeting with proposals with regard to ETS and an agreement. That's going to be challenging. Ireland, I think, can enter this and is entering this with no skin in the game per se. We will be working with colleagues, having discussions today and bilaterals, getting different perspectives.
14: The Enterprise Minister says there's no definitive evidence to suggest alumina produced in Limerick is being used in the war against Ukraine. The Department of Enterprise says no adverse findings have been determined in relation to the export of products by Ahanish alumina to Russia. However, the department also can't conclude it's not being used on the front lines. Minister Peter Burke says the company is insisting the metal is not being used for military purposes, but the matter has been referred to the EU Commission for determination.
19: The OCCRP report and the investigative journalists have said that they have no direct evidence that alumina from Ahanish is ending up in the Russian military complex. That's what that investigation has concluded. So we need evidence. When you're dealing with the threshold of legal sanctions, you need hard evidence that it is ending up in the Russian military complex. Aside from what the Russians are saying, if you park that, we need evidence.
14: A national emergency has been declared in the Spanish capital, Madrid, and the neighbouring province of Avila as wildfires continue to rage. More than 10,000 people have been evacuated as firefighters struggle to contain the blazes. The country is set to face its third heatwave of the summer, with temperatures expected to reach the mid to late 40s. Stephen Bergen, freelance journalist in Barcelona, says the fires are down to climate change.
20: You see these helicopters flying over and dropping water, but it is, the scale of these fires that we're having now because of climate change and the intensity of the heat, they're very, very difficult to control. And often, of course, they happen in very inaccessible parts of the country.
14: To local news, and the 2025 Galway Simon Annual Impact Report is being launched this afternoon. Professor of Psychiatry at Trinity College Dublin, Brendan Kelly, will give the keynote address. The launch is taking place in the Dean Hotel on Prospect Hill. A pilot scheme for accessible beach mats will start in Silver Strand Beach next Tuesday and at Ballylohan Beach in early August. The mats improve access to the shoreline for wheelchair users, people with mobility difficulties, families with buggies and older people. It has taken years to get this initiative moving, as the mats have been in storage for 3 years at Galway City Council. Campaigner James Daly from Rahun, whose daughter Ruby loves to swim, says getting the beach mats in place is like winning the lotto.
21: It means we're not going to be travelling to Mayo. It means we're not going to be travelling around the country. It means we're hopping in the car 5 minutes out to Silver Strand or 15 minutes out to Ballylohan, depending on the traffic. And for Ruby, the water is such a sensory motivator for when she's in the water. It's hard to get her out of the water. This is just going to make our summer. It's actually going to make our summer holidays in a nutshell. It's like winning the jackpot, to be honest with you.
14: Day-to-day operation of the mats, subject to tidal and weather conditions, will be managed by Galway City Partnership through the TUS scheme. James Daly told Galway Talks the next steps in the campaign are to get the Galway scheme made permanent and then to have the mats rolled out nationally.
21: This is the first part now of hopefully a long-term strategy to provide a permanent structure out in Salt Hill. This eight-week scheme is going to provide feedback for people that have the mobility issues, that are disabled, even for mum and dads with prams that can't get to the beach. This is going to be access to the beach. We have this now. This is going to be part of the long-term goal of getting a permanent structure out in Salt Hill. This is the first step, and I won't rest on my laurels till we get a permanent structure, not just in Galway, in Connacht, and then we'll go for the rest of Ireland.
14: Galway City Council has indicated it's moving away from using speed bumps in estates. At a meeting this week, it was indicated they're now considered the very last option. David Nevin explains.
0: This all comes about as Galway City Council adopts a new traffic calming policy for estates and residential areas. The local authority is in charge of around 400 estates and is now looking to introduce new measures to combat excessive speed. To the surprise of some, it seems speed bumps are out, or at least they would be dead last on a list of possible measures. There were a few reasons given at this week's meeting. They're loud in the context of a housing estate, they can damage cars, and they can also cause difficulties for people with back issues. Instead, what's being looked at is more subtle, what's known as horizontal deflection, to force drivers to slow down more naturally. This is the narrowing or altering of roads using features like planter boxes, alternating curves, extended footpaths or green spaces. Council engineers have identified around 16 areas worst affected by speed that'll serve as a pilot, but the locations haven't yet been revealed.
14: Galway City Council has launched an initiative to highlight the city's invisible urban Gaeltachts. On Gaeltacht signs have been installed at the boundaries of 8 Gaeltacht townlands within the city boundaries. They are Balja an Fuil, Chiro Ilan, Balja an Dúli, Mian Loch an Fark War, an Caislán Giar, Cúlaíoch and Cnoc na Cathrach. These areas have been officially recognised as Irish-speaking communities for 100 years, but have been somewhat obscured by the growth and expansion of Galway City. The council says many people are living and working in, visiting or passing through Gaeltacht areas without ever realising it. In Knocknacarra, a resident's appeal has been taken against new apartment blocks but has failed. High Cross Developments Limited plans to build two blocks of up to 6 stories in height at a brownfield site opposite the Clybourne Hotel. Jane McNamara has more details.
1: This development would offer 40 apartments in total, mostly 2- and 3-bedroom units. Other elements include a public open space with playground, seat and table tennis area. There were a considerable number of local objections to the plans when they were first submitted to Galway City Council. Among the many complaints were density and scale, overlooking and overshadowing, lack of open space, traffic impact and lack of public transport options. After city planners granted permission, residents then took an appeal to An Cumhuisín Pleanála, which has now ruled it can go ahead. They found it wouldn't adversely impact nearby properties, is an effective use of the site and would make a positive contribution to the character and livability of the city.
14: Ishka Éireann crews are responding to a burst water main on the Old Dublin Road to the east of Galway City. It's also affecting homes and businesses in the Well Park area. The burst has occurred on a water main outside the G Hotel and some traffic management measures will be required. It's estimated that repairs will be completed and supply restored by 6 this evening. An historic non-stop flight from France to Australia has landed in Melbourne. The custom-built Qantas Airbus travelled nearly 17,000 kilometres as part of a Project Sunrise 19-hour test flight. Direct flights between Europe and Australia are set to open next year.
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14: Over €1 million in fuel income support payments has been made to Galway farmers and contractors. The allocation is under the government's fuel income support scheme, with 2,063 farmers and agricultural contractors in Galway benefiting. The first round of this national package totals just under €21 million. The scheme was introduced as a targeted income support for farmers and agricultural contractors who experienced unprecedented increase in fuel costs this spring. The scheme covers the 5-month period from March to July, which coincides with peak fuel usage on farms. Meanwhile, farmers in some parts of the country say they're feeding animals next winter's silage because of the dry weather. Although wetter weather is promised from tomorrow, weeks without rain have impacted crops and livestock. Dennis Drennan, president of the Irish Creamery and Milk Suppliers Association, says the growth rate has collapsed.
22: Everybody at the moment, especially in the south and southeast and the Midlands, are feeding next winter silage at the moment to try and keep animals fed keep them happy and healthy and keep them putting on weight if they're cattle or lambs to keep producing milk if you're a dairy farmer. So we really need rain badly at the moment, and we hate to rain on everybody else's parade who are loving this summer weather.
14: It's 1:10. Sport is next.
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15: Good afternoon, I'm Darren Kelly. We're starting with Camogie. The Galway senior team for tomorrow's All-Ireland semi-final against Kilkenny will be announced around 8:30 tonight. It's their first meeting at this stage since 2022, when the North side has prevailed. Trouble at Tipple Stadium, Turles on Saturday is 4 o'clock, and we'll have live commentary here on Galway Bay FM. In hurling, there are 4 games in the Reeves Cup this evening. Capitagle host Ardrahan and Sarsfields entertain St Thomas's in Group 1. Group 2 sees Athenry against Lee Mellows, and Castlegar go to Oranmore Mary. All start at 7:30. Last night, Turlochmore beat Crawwell 118-114. Mayo made just one change ahead of this weekend's All-Ireland Senior Football Decider. Conor Loftus replaces Paul Towey in the half-back line. Kerry remain unchanged, but Paul Geaney returns from injury to the squad. Salton Knocknacarra host Cora Finn in Ladies Football Division 1 this evening for a place in the league final against Clare Galway. Throw-in at the Prairie is 7:30. On to golf, Galway Bay's Rory Gallagher is just about to get underway in round 2 of the South of Ireland Amateur Open in Lahinch against Josh Hill, following a 21-hole victory over Jake Foley this morning. Athenry's David Kitt is currently 3 down to Faker Hayorsen after 3 holes of his round 1 fixture. Dunmore's Sean Clunan went out by 1 stroke to Richard Saunders. Mary's Killian Hurst was crowned the under-9 champion of champions at the Junior Invitation in Lochgarn Fermanagh after finishing up in 4 under par last night. The Athenry Club golfer now heads to the World Championships in North Carolina next week. In soccer, Darren Purse has been named as the successor to John Russell at Sligo Rovers. He's made the switch to the showgrounds from Cardiff City, where he held roles as head coach of their youth teams, as well as assistant manager with the senior side. Tonight in the Men's Premier Division, St Patrick's Athletic host Dundalk. That starts at 8 o'clock. And finally, racing in Ireland this evening is in Cork and Kilbeggan. Our tip is Costa Curta, running in Kilbeggan at 7:56.
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3: You sure are. It's Ronan Lardner broadcasting live until 3 o'clock today from the Custom House. Come down and check it out. Reason we're here is because today is World Drowning Prevention Day, and Galway City is hosting a large community safety event at the Spanish Arch and the Claddawatch base here on Flood Street. Come down and have a chat with the experts. You can even get your equipment marked as well by the Garda Síochána. Val and Claire are here, and they will look after you very, very well, along with David and Arthur and everybody else that will inform you in all the bits and pieces that needs to happen. We have interviews as well. We're going to be having a chat with Paul Duffy, the Chief Fire Officer, and he's going to be having a chat with us. Michael Foyle from Galway Oran Alai will be talking to us as well, and so much more. And we have our super subs at Supermax. It's up there right now. Have your say for free food. It's Billy Joel.

0: From 83, Billy Joel and Uptown Girl on Galway FM, Galway's best music mixes. Ronan Lardner here for your lunchtime. Hope you're well. Hope your Friday is going according to plan. Just having a look at our Super Subs, the Supermax there. It's 50-50. It's very tight between Teddy Swims and Noah Can. So get into our Insta story straight away and have your say. And you could be picking up some free food today as we broadcast live from the Custom House down here in Flood Street in Galway, just across from the House Hotel. Reason why? Because Claddagh Patrol have given us this lovely area today. They have fantastic equipment around here. They want to make sure that the byways and highways of the Galway coastline are looked after, so our sons and daughters and everybody else are looked after during the day and during the night for that matter. Today is World Drowning Prevention Day, and all the crew from Garda Síochána, Val and Claire are here as well to mark any metal equipment that you have at home. If you have something that is not marked with your name on it, get it marked, because it's easier to detect fraud and anything that is stolen. It's very, very important indeed. So come down and check it out until 3 o'clock today, and then you'll feel good knowing that everything that you have in the shed has your name.
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Sonnet here on Galway FM, Galway's best music mix on World Drowning Prevention Day. 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And a massive thank you to David here as well from Tempo Antiques, giving us those lovely vouchers in the last hour. We'll give you the winners of those over the next little while as well. Anyone can drown, no one should, and I think it is a very important one as well. Unite to turn the tide, which is very important. We're going to be having a chat with Michael Foyle, he's here to my right hand side, and to Paul Duffy very shortly as well. The weather's beautiful out there, but we got to keep the head turned on, keep the head switched on when it comes to waterways, and make sure that we look after ourselves and look after the children and look after everybody else for that matter as well. Now let's get into our super subs at Supermax. The winning song today was Mr. Know-It-All wait a second, I want to get it here. Yeah, Teddy Swims was the winner today. And the overall winner, congratulations to, wait a second to go back here, you can't beat a bit of technology. And the winner overall was Sandra Carney. Co-gorgeous to you, Sandra. You're after winning the free food at Super Subs at Supermax today. Enjoy the food, enjoy the song. Here he is, Teddy Swims on Galway FM, Galway's best music mix.

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0: That's the Pointer Sisters from 83 and Jump For My Love here on Galway FM. Galway's best music mix. It's Ronan Lardner taking you right through until 3 o'clock today as we broadcast live down at the Custom House just across from the House Hotel. We're down here with all the crew from Claddawatch Patrol. Michael Foyle is over here to my right hand side. We'll have a chat with him very shortly. And we have Val and Claire, of course, from the Garda Síochána. Come in here, guys. Get your equipment, your metal equipment all marked up and make sure that when you have it in the shed, it's yours. Your name is on it and it will possibly prevent theft. And even if it is stolen, the good thing about it is your name is on it, it's marked on it, and that is a way of getting it back home where it belongs. So yeah, come down here and check it out. It's World Drowning Prevention Day. Galway City is hosting a large community safety event, whether it's down at Spanish Arch or here at the Claddawatch base on Flood Street, with expert water safety talks and everything else to go along with it. So come down here, even check out the equipment, and you can see all this happening here as they look after the areas of the Spanish Arch and so forth. There are kilometres upon kilometres of Galway coastway, and we just want to make sure that it is safe and that our kids and ourselves and everybody else for that matter is safe at all times. And we are at a time as well where the weather's beautiful, we're all having fun, but you got to keep the head in the game when it comes to water and so forth. Now, as you know, the Galway races, they're starting next Monday. It's going to be a great week. We're looking forward to 7 unforgettable days down there, and we want to give you a pair of tickets to go along as well. 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But don't just hear about it, experience it. 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I have a pair of tickets for any day you want to go, and the horse is running, there's a horse running around here in Flood Street. Wait a second, here he is, we'll just turn on, there he is. The next time that you hear that horse coming down this neck of the woods, what I want you to do is I want you to text in races with your name and your details to 086 38 33 553. Shania Twain on the way. 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

0: 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Galway's best music mix. It's Ronan Lardner here till 3 o'clock today. And I know for a fact you're waiting for something. You want to hear a horse. There he is. That's our horse running down Flood Street here at the moment now. So look at it. He's flying solo at the moment. There's no saddle on him or anything. So look at So text in races with your name and your details to 086-38-3553 for a chance to win a pair of tickets to the Galway races. Don't just hear about it. Experience it. Come down to the Galway races. See you in Ballybrit from next Monday. It's great. Thanks a million to all the team down there as well. To Michael and to Olivia and Annette and everybody else. Well, they cannot wait to invite you down from Monday. It's going to be great. An evening meeting, of course. Now, just before me here, I have a gentleman ready to rock and roll to have a chat. This is Mike Guilfoyle. He's from the Galway RNLI. Mike, how are you?
1: I'm great.
0: How are you keeping?
1: I'm great, Ron. Good form.
0: Good form, absolutely. I think everybody's in good form because the weather is good and waterways are very, very busy at the moment. I'm only after being told here by a gentleman a second ago that 18 kilometres of Galway city and the very close surrounds of waterways between canals, rivers and all that kind of an idea. That's a huge amount of waterway alone. 18 kilometres, Mike.
1: Yeah, it is indeed. That's within the city.
0: Yeah, never mind the county.
1: If you consider the Galway Bay and the shoreline, if you straight like we in the RNLI, we cover from Blackhead across. You take it straight line across the Spittle. We cover the entire coastline on north and south of that of the bay. So I don't know what the distance is, but it's a considerable numbers of kilometres.
0: And I think the other thing about it is also I've been told that it's the fastest running waterways in Europe down along here too, which is relentless.
1: Yeah.
0: Because the current of water will take you, it will bring you.
1: Absolutely. You don't want to go into the River Corrib at any stage, certainly below the Samuel Bridge. Because if you go in, you're not going to come out. It's quite dangerous.
0: It is quite dangerous. Now, obviously, you're in Galway RNLI. You get lots of phone calls. You're asked to come out and help emergencies in different aspects. Could you give us an idea? Because obviously, I have a lot of moms and dads, grannies and granddads and children listening in today because they're off school. What is a typical call for Galway RNLI?
1: Okay. They'll vary. You're looking at the members of the public raising the alarm, where somebody they've seen in the water who they reckon is in trouble, they will raise the alarm. We encourage people raise an alarm. If you see something of concern, the sooner you raise the alarm with the Coast Guard or the police, the sooner you get a response. The sooner we are activated to respond to that situation. That's for the sort of calls we would get would be swimmers in trouble off the Black Rock, the Saltier Promenade, people who've ended up in the river for whatever reasons. In the RNLI, there's very little we can do with somebody who jumps into the river or falls into the river above the Wolfstone Bridge because the boat cannot get up that far. And relying on someone to be still rescuable when they come down under the bridges is something that invariably when we're recovering casualty below the bridges, it's not good news. So it's quite dangerous. It is very dangerous to be in that river. There are areas where you can swim, and we would encourage people to swim in areas where others are swimming, where people have swam before, where it's known to be safe. The other sort of shouts we get would be on the bay itself, where boating people, either on fishing boats or sailboats, end up in losing engine, losing power or breaking gear, and they don't have control of the boat and they need to be rescued, or somebody on board has been hurt, a casualty has suffered an injury that requires immediate attention. Getting a boat out to them to get them ashore as fast as possible is one of the services that we will provide. Our real reason for being here is to save lives. I mean, if whatever that call is on the water, we will respond to it. The emphasis from our point of view is if you are in trouble on the water, the sooner you call the rescue services, the better. If things end up being fine and the person, you know, can get out of the water, it is very easy to stand us down. We would encourage people to ring early, and if you need to stand us down, not an issue.
0: Okay, watersafety.ie. I just want to tell people to check that out, watersafety.ie, for all the information on that. Very quickly as well, Mike, I think, you know, the natural thing to do is if you see somebody in trouble in the water is to go and help. It's a dangerous thing because two people then are in the water. It's not a good idea to go into the water while somebody else is in trouble.
1: Absolutely. Once you enter the water to rescue somebody else, you are now at risk.
0: Yes.
1: Emphasis for anybody who is with somebody who ends up in the water is raise the alarm. Then look around to see if there's any life belts, life buoys that you can go downstream of them and throw it in, hoping they'll catch it. Under no circumstances, unless you are a trained lifeguard and understand what it takes to rescue somebody from the water, do not enter the water. You are putting yourself at risk, and you cannot raise the alarm from the water.
0: Absolutely. Yeah. The other thing that I will say to you as well, because obviously we're talking about both urban and rural, lots of people out fishing at the moment on rivers and stuff like that.
1: Yeah.
0: If you feel a bank is not strong enough to hold you, if you feel there's a rock rickety on the shoreline, don't stand on it.
1: Absolutely. And the other thing is, if you're in this weather deciding to go for a swim, do not swim in a place that you haven't been in before.
0: Yeah.
1: Do not dive into water that you haven't stood in, because you do not know what's under the surface.
0: Yeah.
1: These might seem like very simple things, but people don't. People do, you know, silly things, or they end up in situations that they don't plan for.
0: Well, as I often say as well, sometimes when the heat kicks in and we're all happy and we're all smiling and everything else, sometimes chances are taken and it's a bad idea.
1: Absolutely.
0: Very bad idea.
1: Absolutely.
0: Mike, thank you very much indeed. Thanks for all you do.
1: Yeah.
0: Thanks very much indeed for taking the time to have a chat with us today. That's Mike Guilfoyle, guys. Thanks, William, for that. Here's Kingfisher. It's Galway FM, Galway's best music mix.

0: That's Kingfisher and Caroline here on Galway FM, Galway's best music mix. Ronan Lardner taking you through till 3. Our BLT after 2 has Train and David Bowie in there, so a great mix of songs in on that as well. It is World Drowning Prevention Day. We're going to be having a chat with a few other people in the next hour as well, so make sure you stay tuned for that. It's Galway FM.
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13: Good afternoon, I'm Bernadette Prendergast. Our top stories at 2. Inheritance tax relief for people with no children unlikely in next budget. And just 15% of New Gardaí allocated to the northwest, which includes Galway. Inheritance tax relief for people with no children is unlikely to be introduced in the budget. It's after the government received advice such a move would carry significant costs to the Exchequer. The Taoiseach had indicated in the past he would like to address the situation for those who would like to pass on their estate to their nieces and nephews. Member of the End Discrimination in Inheritance group, Bridget Timmon, says it's about fairness.
14: The idea that it is off the table is really quite unacceptable at this point, considering the whole emphasis on why this needs to change is to do with fundamental principles. And those principles are to do with fairness.
13: US tariffs announced by the Trump administration are well within the range of an agreement reached with the European Union last year. That's according to the EU Commission. It was responding to the latest global tariff regime imposed by the United States, which will see tariffs of 10% on goods imported from Europe. The move was an effort to deal with a Supreme Court ruling striking out global tariffs introduced by Donald Trump. EU Commission spokesperson Paulo Pinho says the new announcement also fully restores exemptions for the EU.
15: It is in compliance with the US commitments in the EU-US joint statement. Why? Because the tariffs that are now imposed are well within the margins of the maximum 15% tariff ceiling agreed under the EU-US joint statement.
13: Just 15% of the 206 Gardaí being sworn in today are being allocated to the Northwest region, which includes Galway. 94 will be allocated to Dublin, 56 to the Eastern region. The Northwest has been allocated 31, while the South will get 25 new members. And Garda Síochána now has 14,733 members. Kaylee Shine is among the new Gardaí attested today.
16: Before this, I was working in insurance and I also play professional football as well with Athlone Town. I was actually in Poland this week playing in the Champions League and we won our first round, so I'm actually flying back out again tomorrow morning to play in the second round.
13: The 2025 Galway Simon Annual Impact Report is being launched this afternoon. Professor of Psychiatry at Trinity College Dublin, Brendan Kelly, will give the keynote address. The launch is taking place in the Dean Hotel on Prospect Hill. R&B singer Chris Brown has pleaded guilty to a fray over an incident at a London nightclub. It means he'll avoid a trial, with prosecutors saying they won't proceed with more serious counts of actual bodily harm. The singer was involved in an altercation with a producer at a venue in Mayfair in 2023. He'll be sentenced in October. Local news again, and a pilot scheme for accessible beach mats will start in Silverstrand Beach next Tuesday and at Ballylohan Beach in early August. The mats improve access to the shoreline for wheelchair users, people with mobility difficulties, families with buggies and older people. It has taken years to get this initiative moving, as the mats have been in storage for 3 years at Galway City Council. Campaigner James Daly from Rahun, whose daughter Ruby loves to swim, says getting the beach mats in place is like winning the lotto.
17: It means we're not going to be travelling to Mayo. It means we're not going to be travelling around the country. It means we're hopping in the car 5 minutes out to Silver Strand or 15 minutes out to Ballylohan, depending on the traffic. And for Ruby, the water is such a sensory motivator for when she's in the water, it's hard to get her out of the water. This is just going to make our summer, it's actually going to make our summer holidays in a nutshell. It's going to be, it's like winning the jackpot, to be honest with you.
13: Day-to-day operation of the mats, subject to tidal and weather conditions, will be managed by Galway City Partnership through the TUS scheme. James Daly told Galway Talks the next steps in the campaign are to get the Galway scheme made permanent and then to have the mats rolled out nationally.
17: This is the first part now of hopefully a long-term strategy to provide a permanent structure out in Salt Hill. This eight-week scheme is going to provide feedback for people that have the mobility issues, that are disabled, even for mum and dads with prams that can't get to the beach. This is going to be access to the beach. We have this now. This is going to be part of the long-term goal of getting a permanent structure out in Salt Hill. This is the first step, and I won't rest on my laurels till we get a permanent structure, not just in Galway, in Connacht, and then we'll go for the rest of Ireland.
13: Ishka Éireann crews are responding to a burst water main on the Old Dublin Road to the east of Galway City. It's also affecting homes and businesses in the Well Park area. The burst has occurred on a water main outside the G Hotel, and some traffic management measures will be required. It's estimated that repairs will be completed and supply restored by 6 this evening. It's 2:05. Sport is next.
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20: Good afternoon, I'm Darren Kelly. We're starting with golf. Atnoy's David Kitt is 2 up after 8 holes against Fager Heyorsen after 8 holes of his round one fixture at the South of Ireland Amateur Open in Lahinch. Galway Bay's Rory Gallagher is already through to the last 32. Patrick Harrington will get his second round underway at the Senior Open in the next hour. The defending champion is level par 7 shots off the lead. Paul McGinley is currently 3 over through 17 holes. The Galway Senior Camogie team for tomorrow's All-Ireland semi-final against Kilkenny will be announced around 8:30 this evening. The Galway Masters hurlers will look to dethrone 3-in-a-row chasing Tipperary in their All-Ireland final tomorrow. That's in Kenny Park at 3 o'clock. Mayo have made just one change ahead of Sunday's All-Ireland Senior Football Final. Conor Loftus replaces Paul Towey in the half-forward line. In soccer, Jurgen Klopp says taking over as head coach of Germany is the high point of his career after agreeing a contract to lead up to the 2030 World Cup. And finally, just ground racing in Galway this evening with the first going to post at 7:50.
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0: Well, it's a mix of cloud and sunny spells here in Galway. The good news is we're seeing more sunny spells than cloud, which is brilliant. And the cloud will give way to widespread sunshine this afternoon and evening between 18 and 23 degrees with a very slight breeze.
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0: Sure hours, Ronan Lardner taking you right through till 3 o'clock today. And today is World Drowning Prevention Day. Galway City is hosting a large community safety event. Make sure you come down and check it out. And also go on to watersafety.ie for all the information there when it comes to our waterways and our byways and our highways here in Galway. You can come down here. The Garda Síochána Conor are here and they're marking equipment that belongs to you that shouldn't belong to anybody else. And so make sure that whatever's in your shed is marked with your name and everything else on it. So at least it'll prevent theft, and that is the key. So a massive thank you to Val and to Claire and to all the crew looking after us today as well. 086 38 33 553 is our number if you'd like to get in touch. 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

0: That's David Bowie and Starman here on Galway FM, Galway's best music mix. It's Ronan Lardner here, and that's from 72, can you believe it? Daniel Bedding from Beddingfield, for that matter, from the early noughties, and If You're Not the One, Train and Drops of Jupiter, celebrating his 25th anniversary. Hard to believe that song is 25 years young, but it is. I want to call out a couple of winners here that we have for our competitions from earlier on today. Congratulations to Teresa O'Connor, Sarah Hogan and Lorraine Costello. You all have a €50 voucher for Tempo Antiques. A massive thank you from all the crew, from David and all the crew down in Tempo Antiques as well, for giving us those great vouchers today. He's very involved in Claddawash Patrol, and he's here with us all day coordinating events along with Arthur and so forth. It's brilliant, and thanks a million, guys. Today, of course, World Drowning Prevention Day, and Galway City is hosting a large community safety event at the Spanish Arch and the Claddawash base as well on Flood Street. It's happening again tomorrow, so make sure you're knocking about with expert water safety talks and a special property marking initiative supported by An Garda Síochána. Massive thank you to our two Gardaí here as well. We have Claire and Val looking after us today down here, so come down and check it out. This is all in partnership with Galway City Local Community Safety Partnership. The common thread is that all groups are uniting to help keep everybody safe around the waterways while highlighting with each other's organisations and making sure that they all, I suppose, blend into each other and make sure everybody's doing the job that they can and should be doing to make sure that we're all looked after as well on that. Now, I want to start our competition for Schweppes very shortly as well. They want to Schwepp you off your feet, and they want to take you down to O'Connell's on August the 13th. I know, Dave, sorry about that. For their Taste the Summer cocktail event. It's going to be great.
1: 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Fallers.ie.
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2: 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Music by Sean Lockery. 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

0: That's Lionel Richie and All Night Long here on Galway FM, Galway's best music mix. 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Come down and check it out. And if you want to check out the website as well, watersafety.ie. Massive thank you to all the crew from Claddagh Patrol as well that has us down here. Big shout out as well to Val and Claire from Garda Síochána and everybody else who was involved in today as well. Mike a little bit earlier on as well for having a chat with us as well. So thanks a million for all of that. World Drowning Prevention Day. Anyone can drown. No one should. Unite to turn the tide is what it's all about. Now, you're waiting for something, I think. Yes, you are. There it is. That's the clinking of the glasses. Text in cocktail right now with your name and your details to 086 38 33 553, because Schweppes, not only will they have a bar out of the Galway Racecourse, they're also going to be in town on August the 13th. They're going to be down in O'Connell's for the Taste the Summer event. Local DJs down there, cocktails. They want to bring you and three of your friends down there and wine you and dine you and look after you very, very well down there. There's cocktail masterclasses and everything else that goes along. It's just going to be a lovely evening on August the 13th. So if you want to be there, text in cocktail right now with your name and your details to 086 38 33 553. I have a gentleman before me here as well. We have Mike Swan. Mike, thank you very much indeed for joining me today. And I'll tell you what Mike does, or what Mike's involved in, the Local Community Safety Partnership. Mike, tell us a little bit about it. What is the Safety Partnership?
1: Well, firstly, Ronan, thanks for having me on, and good afternoon to you and your listeners. Yeah, last year I kind of joined this local partnership group here in Galway, and basically it's all about, for me, it's the water advocate side. So everything to guard with regards to safety and everything of water. And in Galway City, we have the likes of Sawtail, you have, you know, all around Oramore, Galway Bay. Then we have the River Corrib, right up then nearly all the way to the Quincentennial Bridge. And then you have all the rivers that go with that and the canal. So this, we're actually surrounded. Everywhere you look in Galway City, we have water there. So my role within this this new kind of group will be to look at the safety and see where we can make improvements and what we can do. My background is that I'm involved in the lifeboat for nearly 30 years now, and basically the bit of knowledge I've learned from as a volunteer, I'm bringing it to the next level with regards to the professionals in search and rescue in the city, the Garda Síochána, fire service, Coast Guard units. And basically we have meetings basically two or three times a year, and then we kind of flag it that we have, say, search and rescue, search and recovery, awareness and prevention. So we've broken it up into three areas that we can work out, you know, where's the shortfall, what investment we can get, what can we change. This has gone on, I suppose, since 2011 that we started this kind of multi-agency group or inter-agency group in the city, started by, Kevin Gately, who was in the Guards. Neil McNeilis is another good person in the council that gives us a great help, the likes of Arthur Carr and Claddagh Patrol Watch. So all the agencies, we all get in the one room and we work out what's our weakest, what can we do, how can we make it. And we've created a really good team, established some protocols that everyone buys into, saved lives over the years. We have a great record now in Galway, and advances that we want to make and plans of the future. We'd like to get a new rescue boat. We're between Claddagh Watch and all the other agencies that we'd like to get a new rescue boat above the weir in the Corrib. Other plans will be, say, thermal cameras. We have two or three cameras on the river, but we'd like to extend that to maybe have seven to go right up to Quincentennial Bridge. And so as the years progress, we kind of get other kind of institutes like the likes of the college, university, to come on board with us to give us a hand. Tusla are great with regards to, we have a Galway app. There's a Galway app there that we kind of try and get the students to buy into, which will help with regards to saving if they're in the awareness and prevention side of things, you know.
0: So I think the important as well, absolutely, and teamwork makes the dream work. Absolutely. Let's be totally honest, absolutely, with you. The other thing that I want to say is it's all about prevention and it's about education.
1: Yes.
0: I think, you know, to prevent people from getting into the water, to look at certain things. I was talking to Michael Foyle a while ago as well about, if it doesn't feel right to you, don't do it.
1: Yes.
0: I think sometimes the gut feeling is a very important part of it, isn't it?
1: Absolutely. And the thing about water is, you can never really trust water. My old man used to say to me, he says, you know, your strongest hand is the hand you kind of write with. So that's the one that you're hanging onto the boat with. The other one you kind of do the jobs on the boat with. So, you know, with regards to water or anything like that, you have to be careful. You have to take precautions. If you have a canoe or you go swimming or whatever it is, have the proper floats, have the proper life jackets, the life vests. You know, let people know that you're going to go to these things. You're going to go rowing or you're swimming or whatever like this. And then if you are walking like most people,

0: we, you know, it doesn't matter if something happens and the person makes it, oh, sure, I'm going to feel like a right prat here, like, you know. It doesn't matter, because if once you raise the alarm, you get there, and if someone's life is saved, that's what we're about, and that's, you know, we volunteer for that, and look, at that's yeah. It is good.
1: Absolutely. I was only talking to another gentleman there a while ago that 3 million lives were lost by drowning in the last 10 years. That's unbelievable. That's a population, you know, of a country, like 3 million people. Unbelievable. Even at that, the Galway, say the Galway Fire Service are pretty much for the rivers, if we were to talk about the rivers of Ireland, would they?
0: Well, the Galway Fire Service are a great asset to Galway City. Unbelievable what they do for Galway City. It's fabulous. They in within the fire service, they're trained, say, with house fires or car fires or crashes or whatever it is, but they also have a water Swift Water Rescue training, so all the personnel. So with that, then, that they can initiate rescues on the River Corrib or above the River Corrib. Yeah. But saying that, we do have areas in Galway City that are no-go areas, and that's something that me, as the water advocate, I'll be pushing to try and make them a bit safer, that they it can, you know, initiate a rescue there. So, like, we are very fortunate with that we have them there, so it's great.
1: Well, look, Mike, thank you very much indeed. Thanks for taking the time to come down and have a chat. And I can see how passionate you are about what you do, which is great too. I have a lady on the line at the moment. Her name is Debbie Halley. She's from Rescue 118. Debbie, how are you?
2: Hello, how are you? How's things? I have to correct you because I'll get in trouble. It's Rescue 117 in Waterford that I work on at the moment.
1: Oh, well, good on you. Well, thank you very much indeed. Apologies, it has 118 here in front of me. So look at, not at all. Debbie, you know, I heard about what you do and it's unbelievable. Would I regard it as being a winch woman? What do I call you?
2: No, thanks very much. The term is winch man or rescue paramedic. So I don't think we need to change the title of it. I think it's been a privilege to work as a winch man, and I'm happy. I think it's just the title of the role, really. Essentially, I work on the search and rescue helicopter. You guys in Galway, I would see Rescue 115 and Rescue 118 up in Sligo an awful lot. And then at times, Rescue 117 and 116 from Waterford and Dublin. So I'm from Galway originally, so it's a privilege to come on board and chat with you guys today.
1: Well, fantastic. Thanks, William, for joining us. Oh, sorry, there's a, what you call on the line, there's a bit of a delay on the line. Apologies. No, continue, Debbie, sorry.
2: Not at all, apologies. So essentially, if someone is in trouble, we will depart out of whatever the four braces are, we'll pull up on scene, and I will winch out of the aircraft and rescue the person that is in danger, be it offshore in the water or in the mountains or whatever it may be. So and then render medical care. So I work as an advanced paramedic as well. So that's kind of it in a nutshell. We have a winch man, a winch operator, and two pilots that fly with us, and then two fantastic engineers that work on base maintaining the aircraft for us. So a team of six, and we work 24-hour shifts, and we work then in conjunction with all the amazing people. So the RNLI, the Coast Guard ground units, and Claddagh Watch, and the Galway Fire Service. So we're a multidisciplinary team, and we work really well together in order to try and, I suppose, rescue the survivor that enters the water.
1: Well, that's unbelievable stuff. I'd say calmness is a huge part of your makeup or your being. You must have to be extremely calm, because obviously, you know, when you are lowered to an area where there is obviously, you know, an emergency area, people are panicking, there's a lot of anxiety and all that. I suppose it's extremely important for you to arrive with calmness.
2: Absolutely. I think the ability to perform under pressure is so important, and we're very lucky in the environment that we work in. We train constantly, so every day you'll see the heli out flying. It doesn't always mean we're going on a job. A lot of the time we'll go out and we'll train every day in the mornings and the evenings. The shifts are 24 hours, so if we hand over, we might have come off a training flight and the next crew will take a handover and they'll go out training. So we're constantly, I suppose, practicing our skills so that when the time comes that we have to actually utilize them, that it's just muscle memory. And obviously then teamwork and trusting the pilots, trusting the winch operator, that they will, I suppose, execute everything safely so that you can get to the casualty safely and perform your duties. And there's probably a small bit of an adrenaline junkie in all of us to work in a search and rescue helicopter.

0: after. I suppose you have to be a little bit of an adrenaline seeker to want to do the job, but I love it and it's a privilege to do it.
1: It is a privilege to do it, and I'm sure in all fairness, when you do go away after a successful mission, you feel wonderful after it too. Can you just give us a few ideas before I leave you, because I know you're a very, very busy lady. Can you give us a few ideas of emergencies that have happened over the last little while, whether it may be coastal or whether it's out in the water, something that just pops into your head?
0: Yeah, no, absolutely. I mean, unfortunately, this year so far, as of the 22nd of July, 37 people have lost their lives in Irish waters, and that's an outstanding number, so it is. Obviously, a lot of that, the contribution to that is we've had some amazing weather over the last 3 weeks, and we just need to be so careful. We're not used to this weather where we're constantly by the sea or in lakes. Lakes in particular, there is no buoyancy, so they're fresh water, so people need to be so careful that when you enter a lake, you don't have that same buoyancy that you would have when you go into the water in the sea. And it's something that we kind of need to remind ourselves of. And I know a lot of people have been flocking to lakes as well, because seaside resorts have been so busy. So it's just something to be so cautious of. Like so far, the Coast Guard has coordinated over 1,700 incidents, resulting in 385 lives saved and over 1,600 people assisted. So although we've lost 37 people, we've saved 385 people, which is fantastic. So I suppose a big thing that I would like to say is that if you see somebody in danger, just call 999 or 112. Ask for the Coast Guard. They'll coordinate a multidisciplinary team effort to recover you or the person that is in danger. And don't ever hesitate to ring and look for a helicopter. We would rather pull up and see that the Galway Fire Rescue have their swift water rescue team out and they've the job done and we head back to base. We'd much rather be there and provide even assistance in the hover with our forward-looking infrared cameras or whatever it may be, than to not be utilized. So if any doubt at all, call us. It's very easy to stand us down. And just anyone who's interested in volunteering, you can contact your local Coast Guard unit or the RNLI. These guys are Claddagh Watch or any of these units. These people are heroic that they take time out of their lives to volunteer to help other people. I just think they're so admirable.
1: Well, thank you very much indeed, Debbie, and thank you so much for what you do. An unbelievable job. I'm sure when you meet people for the first time and you tell them what to do, I say, like me, my eyes were wide open and my mouth was wide open to think that I'd be talking to a lady today who is lured into whatever it may be. I commend you completely on your bravery and everything else like that. Thank you for all you do. Thanks for keeping us safe, and we'll talk to you soon, and happy flying.
0: Thank you very much. Have a lovely day, guys.
1: You too. Thanks so much for that, Debbie. So there you go. An amazing stuff. Amazing stuff. A winchman, as she calls herself as well, with Bristow helicopters. Unbelievable stuff.
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0: Kate Bush and Running Up That Hill here on Galway FM, Galway's best music mix. It's Ronan Gardner here. Kate O'Malley is taking over 3-5 drive from the Festival Garden. There you go. It's going to be her last day down there. Go down and say hello to her as well. And bear in mind, she has tickets for Robbie Williams, and Robbie Williams is after adding another date. There's two dates in Ireland next July, so that's going to be a big one. So listen to Kate for that as well. It's big stuff. Heineken, as you know, the official drinks partners with the Galway International Arts Festival. Speaking of the Arts Festival, our gang today, we're down in Mary Mullins with the spinning of the wheel, and if you got the rub of the green, you got a pair of Keen to Crow tickets as well, which was really, really cool. Drink responsibly, visit drinkaware.ie. Big shout out to all the crew from Heineken as well. We teamed up with them for the last 2 weeks, and great fun. So fair play to all the crew, the official drinks partners of the Galway International Arts Festival. We have our Bell X1 winner as well. The tickets, as I gave away yesterday and the day before, Phil Redican in Tuam. You're heading off with a pair of tickets to tomorrow night for the Bell X1. That's going to be a great, great gig. The races tickets, who's going to be buying a hat? Well, Dara Holian, you have a pair of tickets to go to the races any day you want. I'll see you in Ballybrit. I'm going to be there all next week as well, between the on-air and doing a bit of social media and so forth. There's going to be lots going on down there as well for that. Schweppes competition winner is Holly Halloran. You and three friends are going to be heading down there. You're from Munavay Park, and you can get, you'll be heading down there and enjoying all that bit of crack as well to go along with it. So that should be good fun. And finally, we're going to leave you with thanks a million to all the crew here. Of course, World Drowning Prevention Day as well. Thanks to Arthur and to David and to Val here beside me, and all the crew from all the different departments looking after us today. It was a wonderful day down here. Make sure you look after the waterways. The weather is good. Just make sure that your head is in the game when it comes to safety and all that. Thanks to Doc, to Donal, and to all the crew here, as I said. Enjoy the Saw Doctors tonight for who are heading along. Bell X1 tomorrow night, and Keane de Crow and Jamie McIntyre on Sunday. Back on Monday for the Galway races, as I said. I'll see you in Ballybrit. We'll give an up Mayo to all the Mayo people as well. Big shout out to the Galway Camogie ladies as well for tomorrow. It's Galway FM. Until Monday, bye-bye. Have a great weekend, everybody.
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13: Good afternoon, I'm Bernadette Prendergast. Our top stories at 3. Justice Minister says lives were at risk if it wasn't for the Gorda interception of a bomb in Monaghan. And Galway-Estonia exchange highlights connections during Ireland's EU presidency. Gardaí have seized what they're describing as one of the most significant car bombs recovered in the Republic since the Good Friday Agreement. The device containing military-grade explosives was discovered in a car stopped in Carrickmacross in County Monaghan earlier this week. A man in his 40s and a woman in her 20s remain in Gardaí custody for questioning. Gardaí Commissioner Justin Kelly says the operation followed a lengthy intelligence-led investigation.
14: This was a significant explosive device. We have two people still in custody, so we're questioning them at the moment. This was not a random stop. Obviously, this is an intelligence-led operation. So we certainly do have information in relation to the individuals involved.
13: The Justice Minister says there could have been lives lost if it wasn't for the Gorda interception. Minister Jim O'Callaghan says dissident Republicans still pose a threat.
15: There is an ongoing threat from dissident republicanism. Like, we need to recognise that, and what happened is evidence of that. Obviously, there would have been a very serious criminal act taking place if the intention of what appears to be the suspect's ambitions was allowed to happen.
13: Just 15% of the 206 Gardaí being sworn in today are being allocated to the Northwest region, which includes Galway. 94 will be allocated to Dublin, 56 to the Eastern region. The Northwest has been allocated 31, while the South will get 25 new members. And Gardaí Síochána now has 14,733 members. Kayleigh Shine is among the new Gardaí attested today.
16: Before this, I was working in insurance and I also play professional football as well with Athlone Town. I was actually in Poland this week playing in the Champions League and we won our first round, so I'm actually flying back out again tomorrow morning to play in the second round.
13: The HSE says drug overdoses can take many different forms. It says it's safer not to use drugs at all, as new synthetic drugs like so-called pink cocaine and stronger MDMA are causing more medical emergencies than before. Drug testing areas will be available at District X and Electric Picnic for the service to identify high-strength drugs in circulation. Nikki Killeen, project manager of Emerging Drug Trends with the HSE, says there are different types of overdoses.
17: So it might be very subtle changes that people feel, a headache, their behaviour is a little bit erratic. They could have these pains in their muscles and they think it's from dancing too much at the festival. These are very early signs of a drug emergency. So people generally think of drug emergencies like an opiate or a depressant where you might be passed out on the ground. But we need people with these newer drugs to look out for these other signs.
13: The Irish ambassador to Estonia, James Sherry, and the Estonian ambassador to Ireland, Kari Kunka, are in Galway this week. It's part of the Galway-Estonia exchange event organised by Galway City Council under the county pairings for Ireland's EU presidency. Cameron Clark reports.
18: The exchange brought together community organisations, elected members, youth representatives, cultural groups, businesses and members of the public. Activities included a civic reception, cultural performances and a screening of an Estonian documentary. The exchange also took in a walking tour of the city, stopping at the statues of renowned Irish writer Oscar Wilde and Estonian writer Edward Vilde on Shop Street. The statues were created by Estonian sculptor Tiiu Kirsipuu as a tribute to the two writers, imagining the scene had they met in real life.
13: Parkgoers in Dublin are now being offered free sunscreen. The Dublin City Council initiative is being piloted at 12 different parks in an effort to help promote sun safety. St Anne's Park, Bushy Park, Sandy Mount Strand and Herbert Park are among the locations now kitted out with sunscreen dispensers. It's 3:04. Sport is next.
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20: I'm Darren Kelly. We're starting with golf. Attenway's David Kidd is now one down through 11 holes against Fagor Heyerson in his round one fixture of the match play at the South of Ireland Amateur Open in Lahinch. Galway Bay's Rory Gallagher trails Josh Hill by one shot after 8 holes in round two. Padraig Harrington's level par through 2 holes in day 2 of the Senior Open, 6 shots behind. Paul McGinley finished for the day on 3 over. And Kate Dillon from Uachtaráin has finished her third round of the European Amateur Championship in Sweden on 11 over par in 86th place. The Galway senior camogie team for tomorrow's All-Ireland semi-final against Kilkenny will be announced around 8:30 this evening. Multiple Galway rowers will take part in international regattas this weekend across Europe, including the World Under 23 Championships in Germany. We'll have full details of all involved on FYI Galway later. In soccer, Colga host Kiltulla Pioneers this evening in the Women's Over 35s Division 2 League. Kickoff is at 7:30. And finally, horse racing in Ireland this evening is in Cork and Kilbeggan. Our tip is Costa Curta running in Kilbeggan at 7:56.
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22: A mix of cloud and sunny spells. The cloud will give way to widespread sunshine this afternoon and evening, with highest temperatures coming in around 18 to 23 degrees.
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22: All right, how's the form? It is Kate with you this Friday afternoon. The weekend has finally landed. We are coming to you live from the Galway International Arts Festival Garden at the top of Air Square, where the vibes are good and the sun is splitting the rocks. It is absolutely gorgeous. A busy show today. We are, of course, coming back to our Robbie Williams competition. We have got tickets to give away to see Robbie live in concert in Limerick next year. And by the way, in case you missed it, due to phenomenal demand, they have added an additional date. Tickets are on sale at the moment. The additional date is going to be the 7th of July, so that is the day after the original date. But why buy your tickets when you can get them here for free? We're going to do that for you in the next couple of moments. €800 in the Secret Sound of Galway and a Spice Girl wedding. We are busy, busy, busy, and of course we're playing you Galway's best music mix, starting off with this one from Bon Jovi. It's You Give Love a Bad Name.

That is John Bon Jovi with You Give Love a Bad Name, starting off the show here on Galway Bay FM. It is Kate with you until 5 this evening. We are live in the Galway International Arts Festival Garden. Got a text into 086 3833 553 to say best of luck to all the dogs tonight in Galway Greyhound Stadium for the Galway Oaks. It's sure to be a great night. Thank you so much for that. If you happen to be in town and you want to get a request on, you can find us at the top of Air Square. But if you are listening in from home, as usual, you'll get us on 086 3833 553. Now, as we know, Robbie Williams has announced a brand new live show for summer 2027, even in Thomond Park Stadium in Limerick. 6th of July was the date, and then due to phenomenal demand, they've added an additional date. That will be the 7th of July. Tickets are now on sale for both dates, but as I mentioned, we have got a pair to give away on the show today. Your final chance to be a daily qualifier. You can text the word tickets and your details to 086 3833 553, and we will reveal our winner before 4 o'clock this evening. Right, let's get back to the music on Galway's Best Music Mix here on Galway Bay FM with some Cian DeCrow, who is going to be in the Big Top on Sunday night. Sure to be a brilliant gig with support from Jamie McIntyre. Here he is with Little Dreaming.

0: The Galway FM Time Check with Fallers. 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Herbelin Watches. Swiss heart, French soul. Fallers.ie.
1: The time this afternoon is 18 minutes past 3 on a Friday afternoon. It is absolutely gorgeous. We are coming to you live from the Festival Garden at the Galway International Arts Festival. Tonight is the big one. The Saw Doctors are in the big top. It is going to be absolutely brilliant. Hopefully the weather sticks around and it's a gorgeous sunny evening. Cannot wait to be down there rocking out to the N17, as I'm sure so many others of you that are listening will be coming in for that as well. Wanted to give a mention as well to the Padraigín tour with Brew Theatre Company, which we did earlier on this afternoon. It's kind of like the silent disco in that you pop on the headphones and it's an interactive walking tour around Galway where there's little performance pieces, which was funny because I saw one of them happening last week and thought, am I having a mental episode? Because that man is not singing out loud. Like, his mouth is moving, but there's no words coming out. Little did I realize that you have to have the headphones on. So today we had the headphones on and it was just incredible. Absolutely brilliant. If you do have the opportunity to go and do that tour, highly recommend it. Also, thankfully, the gorgeous weather has stuck around because The Air Between Us, which is kind of an aerial acrobatic show, I guess, is set up in Air Square, ready to rock. They had a show at 1 p.m. There's another one starting in about 40 minutes' time at 4 p.m. It's completely free and it looks absolutely brilliant. It's happening today and tomorrow. So if you've got the kids around town and you're looking for something to keep them amused that is free of charge, definitely recommend that. And as I mentioned, of course, the Saw Doctors are in the tent this evening and I'm sure plenty of you will be piling in for that. Stay where you are. We've got some Alex Warren on the way on Galway's Best Music Mix and we will come back to our Robbie Williams competition as well.
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That is Britney Spears, Hit Me Baby One More Time, here on Galway's Best Music Mix. 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It's Kate O'Malley with you until 5 o'clock this evening. We are coming to you live from the Galway International Arts Festival tent down in Eyre Square. Big shout out to Joe McNamara, who's in the tent with us today, looking for a bit of Galway Girl. You'll have to leave that with me, Joe, for the moment, but I will try and dig that out for you. If you're at home and you want to get in touch, 086-3833-553 will do the trick. Now, I must have been living under a rock for the last couple of days because I didn't realise that there was a Spice Girl wedding. Mel C has tied the knot with her, I suppose now husband, Chris Dingwell. He's an Aussie model and the two of them got married in the Lake District over the last week. But she was back in Ibiza last night on the decks, DJing in the club. And as part of her DJ set, she threw her wedding bouquet into the crowd. Imagine just stumbling into a nightclub in Ibiza, firstly seeing Mel C behind the decks, you'd be like, what is happening? And then for her to throw away her wedding bouquet in the middle of the nightclub, what an icon. We wish them all the very best. Of course, the rest of the Spice Girls were at the wedding, except for Victoria Beckham. She was over at the World Cup in the United States, so a little bit busy, but she actually designed the dress for her, which I think is a lovely little nod to their friendship. And Mel C still staying true to the Sporty Spice. She had an Adidas robe getting ready for her wedding that morning. As I say, an absolute icon. Right, let's get back to the tunes. Some Robbie Williams just ahead. We will come back to our Robbie Williams competition as well, but for now on Galway's Best Music Mix, it's Gavin James and Always. 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

0: That is the one and only Robbie Williams with Millennium on Galway's best music mix here on Galway Bay FM. It is Kate coming to you live from the Galway International Arts Festival Garden in Eyre Square. Sun is shining, the tent is packed, and the buzz is mounting as we ease ourselves into the weekend. Now, Robbie Williams has announced a new live show for summer 2027, 6th of July in Thomond Park Stadium in Limerick. And due to phenomenal demand, tickets went on sale this morning at 10 o'clock, but the demand was such that he added a second date. He will now be performing in Thomond Park Stadium in Limerick on the 7th of July as well. So that's two back-to-back dates. They will be his only Irish concerts in 2027. We played a cue to text a little bit earlier on, and in fairness, so many of you were fingers on the triggers ready to go. So big shout out to Maggie Caulfield, who's in Moycullen this afternoon, another of our daily qualifiers. So we're going to pop all the names into a hat now and see who is winning a pair of tickets to see Robbie Williams on the 6th of July. So that's the first of those two dates. Now we should have Andrea on the phone. Hello, Andrea.
1: Hi. Yep, I'm here.
0: How's it going? How are you? Happy Friday.
1: Thank you. I'm hiding in the back office at work, so yeah.
0: Well, we won't keep you long in case the boss comes out saying, Andrea, what's going on here? We have some great news for you on a Friday afternoon. You are heading to see Robbie Williams live in concert.
1: How did I get them? Oh, unreal. Oh, that's brilliant. Oh, that's so good. I've been waiting for Friday, and that's great news.
0: Well, keeping the fingers crossed definitely paid off. You had seen him last year in Croke Park, didn't you?
1: Yep, did. He was brilliant. And seen him before that in Aviva. So I'm definitely a massive fan, and I know who I'm bringing. I'm bringing my friend Vera Timothy. So she's listening at the moment too.
0: Well, that is a legally binding contract now that you've said it live on the radio. Sarah is a shoo-in for these tickets. So
1: yep.
0: Listen, I hope the pair of you have an absolutely amazing night at Robbie Williams. I'm sure it's going to be a brilliant gig. So congratulations and enjoy the weekend.
1: Thank you so much, Kate. Have a great day.
0: You too. Thanks for tuning in. Right, that is Andrea, who has bagged herself a pair of tickets to see Robbie Williams live in concert on the 6th of July in Thomond Park Stadium. As I mentioned, he has added a date due to phenomenal demand. 7th of July, he's also going to be performing in Thomond Park Stadium. Something to look forward to for next year. Now, we're getting so many texts in from people who are just absolutely dying for the Saw Doctors gig tonight. And we got one in as well that I'm like, oh God, awful. I'm so sad I couldn't get tickets for the Saw Doctors tonight. They put on the best gigs. Enjoy it to all you lucky people who did manage to get tickets. And someone else said major FOMO here. So we're going to play a song for everyone who did get tickets and didn't get tickets right after these.
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10: Good afternoon, I'm Bernadette Prendergast. Our top stories at 4. Galway Simon helped over 1,150 households last year. And European Commission plays down the significance of Donald Trump's latest tariff announcement. Galway Simon helped over 1,150 households across the West last year. Launching its annual impact report in the city this afternoon, stark figures were presented on escalating numbers at risk in recent years. As housing supply remains constricted and rents continue to surge upwards, the number of people seeking help has increased dramatically. Despite successfully helping hundreds of families avoid entering emergency accommodation last year, it was acknowledged that it's getting harder to find solutions. Karen Feeney is head of client services with Simon.
11: People we never imagined we would be working with, and it's not because people who would have been surviving and managing perfectly well, living perfectly normal, regular lives, are because of housing insecurity, because of the risk of homelessness, because of the extent of hidden homelessness that's not been captured in the statistics, but it's there with people. Families moving back in with parents of origin, people doubling up, people kind of living in you know, couches moving around, you know, what's happening for single people, what's happening for families, it is all kind of slightly different. Lots of people who are working and holding down jobs, and they're actually and effectively homeless. Again, it's quite, it is, for somebody who's been working in this for a long time, yeah, what we are seeing in the last few years is incredibly different. Yeah, Galway Simon.
10: And we will have an extended report on the impact report from Simon on FYI Galway from 5 this evening. The government has been advised introducing inheritance tax relief for people with no children would carry a significant cost to the Exchequer. It's unlikely to be introduced in the budget as a result. Taoiseach Micheál Martin has expressed an interest in addressing the issues of individuals wanting to leave their estate to nieces and nephews or other family members. Member of the End Discrimination and Inheritance Group, Bridget Timmon, says the current system is unfair.
12: Being single and not having children is a fundamental right to all of us. It's a prerogative that we have. So we don't need to be disadvantaged by making that choice, whether it is a choice or not. It's irrelevant. But to be disadvantaged and made pay a penalty.
10: The Irish ambassador to Estonia, James Sherry, and the Estonian ambassador to Ireland, Kerry Kunka, are in Galway this week. It's part of the Galway-Estonia exchange event organised by Galway City Council under the county pairings for Ireland's EU presidency. Cameron Clark reports.
13: The exchange brought together community organisations, elected members, youth representatives, cultural groups, businesses and members of the public. Activities included a civic reception, cultural performances and a screening of an Estonian documentary. The exchange also took in a walking tour of the city, stopping at the statues of renowned Irish writer Oscar Wilde and Estonian writer Edward Vilde on Shop Street. The statues were created by Estonian sculptor Tiiu Kirsipuu as a tribute to the two writers, imagining the scene had they met in real life.
10: Farmers say they're feeding livestock next winter's silage following weeks of dry weather. While the weather may be turning tomorrow, a lack of rainfall in recent weeks is impacting animals and crops. Dennis Drennan, president of the Irish Creamery Milk Suppliers Association, says everything is impacted when grass is not growing enough.
14: Our ability, I suppose, to produce cheap milk in this country and our sustainability is based on grass growing. And when that stops, everything else kind of stops. So at the moment, we're almost on a full winter diet. We're eating into the silage that we grew earlier on in the year and made earlier on in the year that should be for next winter to keep the animals going when the grass stops growing during the wintertime.
10: The European Commission has played down the significance of Donald Trump's latest tariff announcement. A 10% levy has been imposed on imports from the EU. Commission spokesperson Paulo Pinho says the new tariff complies with the existing agreement between Europe and the US. It's 4:04. Sport is next.
15: Gals, guys, get this. 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
18: Good afternoon, I'm Darren Kelly. We're starting with golf. Attenway's David Kitt is through to the last 32 of the South of Ireland Amateur Open in Lahinch after a 2-1 victory over Fíor Héireann. He'll face Dylan Keating later. Galway Bay's Rory Gallagher trails Josh Hill by 2 shots after 10 holes in round 2. Padraig Carrington has levelled par through 5 holes in day 2 of the Senior Open, 7 shots behind. The Galway Masters hurling team has been named for tomorrow's All-Ireland final against Tipperary. We'll have full details on FYI Galway. The Galway Senior Camogie team for tomorrow's All-Ireland semi-final against Kilkenny will be announced this evening. Mayo have made just one change ahead of Sunday's All-Ireland Senior Football Final. Conor Loftus replaces Paul Towey in the half-forward line. In ladies' football, Salt and Lotnacara hosts Conor Finn in Division 1 this evening for a place in the league final against Clare Galway. Throwing in the Prairie is 7:30. Pep Guardiola has turned down the opportunity to become manager of the Italian national team, according to reports. And there's greyhound racing in Galway this evening, with the first going to post from 7:50.
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0: Cloud will build from the west early on tonight with scattered outbreaks of rain or drizzle to follow. Lowest temperatures dipping to between 13 and 15 degrees.
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0: All right, you're very welcome back to the show. It is Kate O'Malley coming to you live from the Galway International Arts Festival Garden at the top of Air Square, where the acrobatic show is just kicking off. I can just about see it and I can certainly hear it. It looks absolutely electric down there. We are live for another hour and just was handed a very mysterious piece of paper that said, please give a big shout out to Book Hub Publishing in Athenry. Giselle out of Book Hub Publishing was handed to me earlier on. If you happen to be in the tent or Air Square, feel free to drop me up a request. And if you're listening at home, it's 086-3833-553. You'll get us now on text or on WhatsApp. This hour, we've got €800 in the Secret Sound of Galway jackpot. And of course, we will be getting you up to date on Love Island as well. That's all to come. But for now, let's get back into Galway's best music mix with a bit of Foreigner. This is I Want to Know What Love Is on Galway Bay FM.

0: That is Foreigner. I want to know what love is on Galway's best music mix here on Galway Bay FM. We're coming to you live from the Festival Garden at the top of Air Square, and we've got lovely interpretive dance as well, courtesy of the Silent Disco Gang. They were really enjoying that tune. It is Kate with you live until 5 o'clock this evening. Want to say a big shout out to Noah, who's in the tent with us, who just gave me a beautiful drawing of a Triceratops dinosaur, which he informs me would be, if they were still around today, would be the size of Air Square. So thankfully the dinosaurs are no longer around, because we certainly wouldn't be sitting around in the square if they were. Thank you for that, Noah. Absolutely gorgeous. And big shout out as well to Padraig from Cafe Link, who came down to join us this afternoon, and his sister Sheila, and they are sporting their Kerry colours, half Kerry, half Galway, and they'll be cheering on Kerry in the final on Sunday, so they will very much appreciate it. I'm feeling a small bit outnumbered as the token Kerry person in the tent this afternoon. Right, let's try and give away some money.
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0: Okay, you know the drill here. We have got a mystery sound. It is now worth €800. It goes up by a tenner for every day that it's not guessed, and the jackpot now is €800. This is the sound. But can you figure out what it is? 086-3833-553. Text the word guess and your details. We will call someone back around 4:30 to come on and have a crack at it. As I say, €800 in the jackpot. All of the wrong answers so far are on the website, so do go and check those out, because we've had a lot of repeat answers that are unfortunately not correct. So do have a look at them. Might be able to eliminate some things. It's like Who Wants to Be a Millionaire? You know the 50-50 where they take out some of the wrong answers? It might steer you in the right direction, and you could be bagging yourself £800 this afternoon as we head on into the weekend. Right, some supergrass just ahead, but right now it's Billie Eilish on Galway Bay FM.

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0: A charity auction supporting Galway Hospice and in memory of Nora Owens takes place in Screens Bar in Gilka on Saturday, July the 25th. That's tomorrow. 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

0: Well, what about that for a power ballad on a Friday afternoon on Galway's greatest mix? It is Galway Bay FM. Kate with you until 5 o'clock. Now, let's see if we can give away some money on the secret sound of Galway.
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0: Okay, as you know, this is the secret sound, which is now worth a whopping €800 if you can correctly identify what is making that noise. Susan is on the line. Susan, how are you?
3: I'm good, thanks, Kate. How are you?
0: Yeah, very well, thank you. As you can hear in the background, I'm sure we're down in the Galway International Arts Festival garden. How is life out in Clifton?
3: It's round stone and it's absolutely beautiful.
0: Oh, my apologies. I was in the right neck of the woods, but a few parishes to the left. Roundstone, gorgeous part of the county. And tell me, there's any plans for the weekend?
3: Well, it's regatta weekend here in Roundstone this weekend, so I will be going down to watch the Galway Hookers.
0: Fabulous. Forecast is kind of a bit of a mixed bag, is it?
3: Oh, it is. Yeah, it's forecast rain, but we have our own climate over here, so we'll keep our fingers crossed.
0: Do you know what? I've been camping out that neck of the woods a couple of times and I very much agree with you. You do seem to have a tropical microclimate out there. So hopefully the sun sticks around, because the Galway Hookers now with the blue sky is just absolutely gorgeous. Oh,
3: they're amazing. They're absolutely amazing.
0: Susan, I would love to send you into the weekend with €800 in your back pocket. Can you tell me, please, what you reckon the secret sound of Galway is?
3: I think the sound is a knife cutting through either a head of lettuce or a cabbage.
0: Okay, it's very seasonal. We've definitely been enjoying the salad-y bits dinners for the last little while, so I'd imagine that's where that guess came from. Is it right, and is it worth €800? Is the secret sound of Galway a knife cutting through either a head of lettuce or a head of cabbage? Susan, I can tell you on Friday afternoon that for a jackpot of €800, that is not the correct answer. I'm so sorry.
3: Ah, well, not to worry. I thought having two chefs in the family might give me an edge.
0: An edge, no pun intended. Listen, enjoy the regatta and hopefully the sun sticks around in Roundstone. Thanks a million for tuning in.
3: Thanks, Kate.
0: Chat to you soon. Take care. Bye bye bye.
3: Now, bye bye.
0: That is Susan, unfortunately, going a little bit wrong there. The secret sound of Galway is not a knife cutting through lettuce or a head of cabbage. So that will be added to our growing list of wrong answers on the website. You can tune into Gary Curran on Big Bay Breakfast Monday from 6, where the jackpot will be €810. For now, though, it's back to Galway's best music mix with a bit of U2. 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

0: Irish music this afternoon on Galway's Best Music Mix from U2. That is one. It's Kate with you here on Galway FM. We are live until 5 o'clock, and then, well, we're live in the Festival Garden, I should say, and there will be some live music after us. So for those of you that are joining us in the tent this afternoon, live music kicking off at 5 o'clock. For those of you listening at home, you can still get us on 086 3833 553 if there's anything in particular that you're looking for. Now, Love Island, we are nearly in the home stretch. It is wrapping up this coming Monday. I have gotten so into it in the last week, literally, I've gotten so obsessed, I think I'm going to be a bit devastated on Monday night when it all comes to a close, but I'm sure plenty of the men of Ireland will be celebrating. Last night was absolute chaos. Maya Jama went in to the villa with the sole purpose of causing as much drama as she could and stirring the pot up as much as she could. It was a brilliant episode. I will say, though, poor old Yulia is getting an awful tough time in there. The girls are kind of ganging up on her a little bit. And even though the boys were kind of saying what Yulia was saying, it seems like Yulia is the only one in the firing line for having an opinion. So it looks like it is all going to go bananas tonight. And there was kind of rumors swirling as well that one of the contestants had broken up with his girlfriend very shortly before going into the villa. That was Tommy and Yaz. They've been coupled up and seem to be going from strength to strength. But it turns out he gave his girlfriend the heave-ho 2 weeks before going into the villa. Imagine getting broken up with 2 weeks out and getting a text to say, sorry, hon, I'm off to Love Island. I think we better leave it there. Pretty harsh, pretty harsh, not going to lie. Anyway, it's back on the box this evening from 9 p.m. Still to come, we've got the Four Non-Blondes What's Up, and we'll tell you what's going on FYI Galway just after 5.
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2: So the big news in this movie, right, is that Robert Downey Jr., who was Iron Man, one of the biggest, yes, you know, Marvel people of all time, is now the bad guy in this movie, but he's not Iron Man.
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Four Non-Blondes on Galway's Best Music Mix here on Galway FM. It is Kate O'Malley with you this Friday evening, coming to you live from the Galway International Arts Festival Festival Tent. Such a buzz, gorgeous Friday atmosphere, and of course the sun is splitting the stones as well, which definitely helps the cause. Big shout out to everyone who's going to the Saw Doctors. We're getting loads of texts in about that as well, so it should be a great gig tonight. Don't forget, after five we'll be handing over to the news and sports teams for FYI Galway. On the news front locally, just 15% of new Gardaí allocated to the northwest, which includes Galway, so they'll have all the latest on that story for you just after 5 o'clock. Let's squeeze in a few more tracks before we hand over to them. This is Coldplay and In My Place on Galway Bay FM.

0: were lines that I couldn't change. I was lost, oh yeah. Oh yeah.
1: That is Coldplay, In My Place on Galway Bay FM, playing you Galway's best music mix this afternoon and indeed every afternoon. I want to give a big shout out to all the team who have done a stellar job at the Galway International Arts Festival. To Donal here, who's on-site engineer, and to Doc back in base, who's been keeping the whole show on the road. As well as that, our social team have been absolutely immaculate for the past 2 weeks, capturing the buzz of the Arts Festival. So big shout out to all of our street team, and of course as well to our head of digital, Dylan, who has been coordinating, mopping up spills, and just in general absolutely smashing it. If you haven't already, give us a follow on socials. The Arts Festival content in particular has been absolutely rocking. You'll find us at Galway Bay FM across all of the platforms. Big shout out as well to Second Fiddle, who are just about to strike up here in the Arts Festival tent. This is Galway Bay FM officially signing off on Arts Festival 2026. We will of course be live from the races right across next week. So if you want to tune in on Monday, I will chat to you there from 3. Sloan, have a great weekend.
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0: Justice Minister says lives could have been lost if Gordy didn't intercept significant bomb in Monaghan.
1: Obviously, there would have been a very serious criminal act taking place if the intention of what appears to be the suspect's ambitions was allowed to happen.
0: Just 15% of new Gordy allocated to the northwest, which includes Galway. Galway Simon helped over 1,150 households last year.
2: Lots of people who are working and holding down jobs, and they're actually and effectively homeless. For somebody who's been working in this for a long time, what we are seeing in the last few years is incredibly different.
0: And 80,000 people forced to evacuate as wildfires rage across Europe.
3: And in sport, the Galway senior camogie team for tomorrow's All-Ireland semi-final against Kilkenny to be named tonight. Galway's Masters hoping to end Tipperary's three-in-row ambitions in their national hurling decider in Athenry. Athenry's David Kitt is Galway's last man standing at the South of Ireland Amateur Golf Open, and multiple Galway rowers to represent Ireland this weekend in three regattas across Europe.
4: And live on the streets of Galway, roads are pretty quiet at the moment. Bit of a lull until the evening festivities start in the festival at Big Top with the Saw Doctors. So it's quiet on Lochatalia Road and College Road. No major problems going outbound on the Dublin Road towards Renmore. Traffic is a bit slow between Bohemore and the Tume Road Junction. And I'll be back with another update for you shortly with BYD at Cunningham Auto Point, Carnamore.
5: FYI Galway.
0: Good evening, welcome to the programme. I'm Bernadette Prendergast.
3: And I'm Darren Kelly.
0: Two people have been arrested after Gordy targeting dissident Republicans intercepted what they describe as an extremely significant bomb that was being transported near the border. Detectives stopped a vehicle on the N2 south of Carrickmacross in County Monaghan on Wednesday afternoon. It's understood the device contained Semtex and other suspected military-grade explosives. Gordy believe it was a fully assembled bomb capable of causing catastrophic damage. Gordy Commissioner Justin Kelly says the device recovered was a ready-made bomb.
6: Certainly it was a significant explosive device, so certainly not just a seizure of components or pieces. This was an explosive device, and it would have potentially caused significant damage.
0: The Justice Minister also acknowledges there could have been lives lost if it wasn't for the Gordy interception. Minister Jim O'Callaghan says dissident Republicans still pose a threat.
1: There is an ongoing threat from dissident Republicanism. Like, we need to recognise that, and what happened is evidence of that. Obviously, there would have been a very serious criminal act taking place if the intention of what appears to be the suspect's ambitions was allowed to happen.
0: 206 new Gordy were sworn in today, but just 15% are being allocated to the northwest region, which includes Galway. 94 will be allocated to Dublin, 56 to the eastern region. The northwest has been allocated 31, while the south will get 25 new members. And Gordy Síochána now has 14,733 members. Kayleigh Shine is among the new Gordy attested today.
7: Before this, I was working in insurance, and I also play professional football as well with Athlone Town. I was actually in Poland this week playing in the Champions League, and we won our first round, so I'm actually flying back out again tomorrow morning to play in the second round.
0: Galway Simon helped over 1,150 households across the West last year, launching its annual impact report in the city this afternoon. Stark figures were presented on escalating numbers at risk in recent years. As housing supply remains constricted and rents continue to surge upwards, the number of people seeking help has increased dramatically. Despite successfully helping hundreds of families avoid entering emergency accommodation last year, it was acknowledged that it's getting harder to find solutions. David Nevin was at the launch of the Galway Simon 2025 Impact Report and spoke afterwards with some of the speakers.
8: So, Head of Client Services, Karen Feeney with Galway Simon. I suppose Galway Simon's in kind of a unique place in that they can look back at 2025 and say it was a great year and it was a terrible year. A great year because they helped so many people. A bad year in that there's so many more people seeking help.
2: That is absolutely the crux of it. We don't want to be in
9: a business where we're working with more and more people because more and more people have need. Going back to our origins, we have always been about people, yes, where there really is a lot of complexity when you think about, you know, people who are destitute and have more than one need. And often it's about deepening the response to that. That's why our health and wellbeing services are so important. That's why our social integration services are so important. But the terrible reality is, and what we've seen actually escalate over the last number of years, and no sign of the corner or the turn coming, is that because of housing insecurity, more and more people are at risk of homelessness. People we would never have met or had an occasion to work with previously. But that kind of pressure that people are then under does put huge impact on psychological health, mental health, schooling, education, employment. It really starts to affect so many things, and that is the greatest challenge that Galway Simon is facing. We're working with people we never imagined we would be working with, and it's not because people who would have been surviving and managing perfectly well, living perfectly normal, regular lives, are because of housing insecurity, because of the risk of homelessness, because of the extent of hidden homelessness that's not been captured in the statistics, but it's there with people families moving back in with parents of origin, people doubling up, people kind of living in, you know, couches, moving around. You know, what's happening for single people, what's happening for families, it is all kind of slightly different. Lots of people who are working and holding down jobs, and they're actually and effectively homeless. For somebody who's been working in this for a long time, what we are seeing in the last few years is incredibly different. Yeah, Galway Simon had a very good year in 2025. We built 10 new homes. We worked with people, we found solutions for them, but the scale at which people are presenting to us and needing us is very, very worrying.
8: So CEO Carol Bowman, you've spoken there of obviously the tremendous work that Galway Simon has done over the past year or during 2025, but you said that work wouldn't be possible without all the effort put in by people who work with Simon, other organisations external, and of course the volunteers who work with Simon directly.
10: That's correct. So as you know, or as probably most people will know, Galway Simon was founded by volunteers in 1979, and I think that spirit of community has carried through. In 2025 we had 249 volunteers who worked with us, and they're people who come in all forms. So there are people maybe who help out with buckets or whatever, bucket collections or church gate collections for us, people who volunteer working in our shops. One of the great things we have is we have people who come along and help out in our social integration service. So this is a part of our service where we acknowledge maybe and recognise the people who have been in homelessness, have maybe lost their foothold in other parts of the community, and social integration is really about helping people socialise again. So we have somebody who comes along and we do guitar, we do football, we have a wonderful choir. A lot of people would have heard the choir sing at various events, and people volunteer for that. We couldn't function, couldn't deliver what we deliver without volunteers.
8: Yeah. When we're looking into a deepening housing crisis, spiralling rents, that community spirit and that community willingness to help, we need it more than ever.
10: We absolutely do. Look, I suppose the clue is in the name. It's Galway Simon Community, and it is a recognition that we are a community, and it is beholden on all of us maybe to see who is falling between the cracks and to work to help it. So I think one of the things I take out of this that's really heartening is the number of people who come forward and volunteer, because that tells me they care, and it means that they will think about Galway Simon, and more importantly they will think about people in homelessness when they're making other decisions in their lives.
8: Professor Brendan Kelly, you made a fairly profound statement in there that the foundation for good mental well-being is a stable home.
11: Yes, a stable home is the most important thing for maintaining mental well-being and mental health. When a person develops mental illness, it becomes incredibly difficult to treat that effectively if they don't have a stable base. So if I had one wish for mental health in Ireland and mental well-being, it would be that each person had a stable, supported home.
8: You also mentioned Ireland's housing crisis, and that when you look at around the world, and various countries are going through similar crises or housing crises, you might say, but you said that Ireland is certainly one of the worst, and we should never lose sight of that, and we should certainly never let it become normalised.
11: The housing crisis should never be normalised. This is not a normal state of affairs. Other developed countries do not have a crisis at this level or to this extent. Organisations like Galway Simon Community do a fabulous job working with many of the consequences of the housing crisis. However, we also need to look upstream and ask harder questions of our politicians and policy makers. There is nothing inevitable about the housing crisis.
0: And that's David Nevin there with that report about the Galway Simon 2025 Impact Report. Now, we're returning to news in just a few minutes, but first we're going over to the sports desk. And Darren, as we know, it wasn't to be for Galway's senior hurlers last week in the All-Ireland final, but their older counterparts are hoping to go one better when they take on Tipperary tomorrow. And there's a significant family connection on the sideline.
3: Yeah, certainly is, Bernadette, as you're right there too. Galway didn't win the All-Ireland Senior Hurling Championship last week, but there's plenty more Galway teams involved. We look forward to them over the next couple of weeks. But what you're touching on is the Galway Masters Hurlers, the over 40s, the legends, dare I say, and they have qualified for an All-Ireland Senior Final tomorrow, which will take place in Kenny Park in Attenrye at 3 o'clock against a Tipperary team that will feature six All-Stars from the past, including Lara Corbett, and I guarantee you one thing, it's going to be a great day in Attenrye tomorrow. And it's two games taking place, Limerick against Cork, that's the Challenge Cup Final at 1, but Galway against Tipperary, and Tipperary are chasing three in a row. You touched on a significant family connection. Well, we all know the Galway senior hurlers last week were managed by Micheál Donoghue. Well, Micheál Donoghue's twin brother Liam, who's also a former Galway captain and goalkeeper and former Galway Camogie manager, is the joint manager of the Galway Masters, along with Conor Durbin from Mullia. They've really worked hard this year putting a squad of names together. I'm not going to go through them all. We will name the team out in our main bulletin later on today. But Bernadette, you follow your hurling there too. If I told you it was a halfback line tomorrow featuring Fergal Moore, Kevin Hines and Andy Cohen playing, you'd fancy this Galway team to have a right rattle at it as well. There's just three of the names that will represent Galway tomorrow, and I'll tell you about the rest of them when we come back for our main bulletin after half five.
0: And I'll say this much, Darren, it's always sweet to beat Tipperary in hurling, isn't it?
3: Oh, most certainly is there as well, especially when you're coming in as the underdogs. Tipperary did beat us in the opening round of the championship there as well, but this Galway team will be really motivated for this. They won the Challenge Cup last year as well. They've been moving up the ladder very, very quickly since coming back into the Masters hurling. And look, it's going to be a great occasion tomorrow. There's going to be legends representing all four teams, but you're right, Bernadette. For everybody going to Attenrye tomorrow, you're going to see an All-Ireland final, and we want to see Galway beat Tip.
0: Absolutely. Thanks for that, Darren. More sport from Darren a little later, and in just a few minutes, a traffic update.
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12: Why not both?
5: FYI Galway.
0: Very good evening, John Richards. Well, it's a significant Friday. We've got the Saw Doctors in the big top. We've got people coming in for race week next week. We've got the rest of the arts festival tourists. So I'd imagine the traffic has a couple of difficulties here and there.
4: Yeah, in some places, Bernadette, and typically what happens on the Friday leading into this massive weekend is that there's a bit of a lull between 5 and 6 as people who are still making their way to go, we haven't arrived yet, and after 6 it's actually busier. But areas that are showing a bit of congestion is the Eastern Bypass outbound to the Tume Road Junction. Still a bit slow going from Bohemore out towards the Tume Road Junction. No delays coming in. Dublin Road outbound is very quiet so far, and the Shomelbourne Road inbound is the area that might slow you down getting as far as the Galway Shopping Centre Junction. We're left turning in towards Wood Quay, but if you're on the bridge going westbound, it's not too bad getting across the bridge. I'll be back with another update to you very shortly.
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5: FYI Galway.
0: 5:17 now. Locals around Slievenamon and County Tipperary say the scale of destruction on the mountain must never be allowed to happen again. Hundreds of thousands of litres of water has been spread and dropped onto the mountain by fire crews, local contractors, the Air Corps and private helicopter crews over the past 5 days. Meanwhile, a further orange fire danger notice has been issued for the whole country and will be in place until Wednesday. John Welch is from Tour close to Slievenamon and says their side of the mountain isn't as accessible as other areas.
20: It's a lot steeper up there. Tractors won't be used as much up there, no. We're really relying on the helicopters and the fire service. Especially older people, they'd be worried when they see the smoke. Even though it's blown away from us, but now we have it, we can realise what it is like.
0: Meanwhile, across mainland Europe, more than 80,000 people have been forced to evacuate as wildfires rage. A national emergency has been declared in Spain, where the central region of Madrid has been badly affected. 13 people were killed in a fire in the south of the country earlier this month. In France, two fires west of Bordeaux threaten a major tourist hotspot, where people have been told to leave by boat or road.
21: All these wildfires are not usual here in this part of Europe, in southwest of France. But since maybe 5 to 10 years, it's more and more coming every year. And we think it's due to climate change.
0: Gordy have travelled to Jordan to liaise with local authorities after a person of interest in the Jamie Carney murder investigation was arrested there. The 42-year-old mother of one from the United States was found dead at her home in Killarney in Kerry on July 7th. Gordy believe a 28-year-old Jordanian national who was known to Miss Carney left Ireland shortly after her death and is now being detained in Jordan. Justice Minister Jim O'Callaghan has confirmed two Gordy detectives have travelled to the country as the investigation continues.
1: I don't have full knowledge in respect of the law in Jordan as to how long a suspect can be held, but I know that two members of an Garda Síochána went out to Jordan. But it's certainly the case that the Gardaí want to talk to the individual concerned.
0: The government has been advised introducing inheritance tax relief for people with no children would carry a significant cost to the exchequer. It's unlikely to be introduced in the budget as a result. Taoiseach Micheál Martin has expressed an interest in addressing the issues of individuals wanting to leave their estate to nieces and nephews or other family members. Member of the End Discrimination in Inheritance Group, Bridget Timmon, says the current system is unfair.
6: Being single and not having children is a fundamental right to all of us. It's a prerogative that we have. So we don't need to be disadvantaged by making that choice, whether it is a choice or not. It's irrelevant. But to be disadvantaged and made pay a penalty.
0: The Enterprise Minister says Ireland can't take action against Ahanish alumna without hard evidence that its product is ending up in Russia's war machine. A Department of Enterprise investigation shows no adverse findings have been determined in relation to the export of products. However, it also couldn't say for sure that's not the case. Minister Peter Burke has sent the findings to the European Commission, but insists he can't do anything more than that.
7: It's not about being naive. You know, hearsay isn't evidence. Like, we all can have suspicions, hearsay, speculation, but I have to act on evidence. It's what I'm required to do in my job. And when I have a competent authority for restrictive measures saying to me, which is independent as me of me as minister, okay, that it has not reached an evidentiary threshold, I can't take a unilateral decision above that.
0: The Irish ambassador to Estonia, James Sherry, and the Estonian ambassador to Ireland, Kari Kunka, are in Galway this week. It's part of the Galway-Estonia exchange event organised by Galway City Council under the county pairings for Ireland's EU presidency. Cameron Clark reports.
22: The exchange brought together community organisations, elected members, youth representatives, cultural groups, businesses and members of the public. Activities included a civic reception, cultural performances and a screening of an Estonian documentary. The exchange also took in a walking tour of the city, stopping at the statues of renowned Irish writer Oscar Wilde and Estonian writer Edward Vilde on Shop Street. The statues were created by Estonian sculptor Tiiu Kirsipuu as a tribute to the two writers, imagining the scene had they met in real life.
0: The HSE will be testing the strength of recreational drugs at festivals such as Electric Picnic and District X. The service says it's safer not to use drugs at all, as medical emergencies as a result of drug use are becoming more common. Stronger MDMA has been identified at pop-up festivals, and in recent years there has been pink cocaine, which is actually a mix of ketamine and a number of other substances. Nikki Killeen, project manager of Emerging Drug Trends with the HSE, says people can bring their drugs for analysis.
23: So we'll have outreach workers there on site at these events where people can come and chat to us, but they can also hand over substances for analysis. So we have the lab set up and we can analyse the substances and identify if there's extra risky substances in circulation. We'll also have a new machine this year where we're going to be able to rapidly identify the potency of substances. So we're trying our best behind the scenes to help people reduce the harms if they choose to use.
0: The Environment Minister is defending data centres' water usage after it was revealed they consumed more than 1.7 billion litres of water over the last 2 years. The figure from the Journal Investigates comes alongside a national hosepipe ban, which will remain in place until the 26th of August. People are being asked not to wash cars, fill paddling pools or use an excessive amount of water on their gardens. Dara O'Brien says data centres are only responsible for around 1% of the total water usage.
24: We can't pull the shutters down in data centres. In relation to water usage, that's about 1% of water usage for one of our most important industries. I think that needs to be put in context. When a big figure of a billion is plucked out there, people will look at that in isolation. It's 1% usage, and it's major employers for all of us as well. Ireland wants to continue to be at the leading edge of new technologies.
0: Ishka Aaron says supply is returning after the successful repair of a burst water main on the Old Dublin Road in Galway City. It also affected homes and businesses in the Well Park area. The burst occurred on a water main outside the G Hotel in the morning. Repairs were concluded by 1 p.m. and the local network is now recharging. Supply is returning to normal levels for all impacted homes and businesses. Parkgoers in Dublin are now being offered free sunscreen. The Dublin City Council initiative is being piloted at 12 different parks in an effort to promote sun safety. St Anne's Park, Bushy Park, Sandymount Strand and Herbert Park are among the locations now kitted out with sunscreen dispensers. Time now for a check on the traffic. Very good evening, John Richards. It wasn't too bad last time we spoke to you. Hopefully that has held.
4: Yeah, University Road's in great shape. I'm getting up and down from the hospital junction. Wookiee inbound is about the busiest stretch I've encountered so far. As people, of course, if they are making a way in for a bite to eat before they go to the festival Big Top. Bohemore is okay getting into town. Bit slow out of town, but I don't think it'll last long, as there's not an awful lot yet coming through Air Square. Traffic is eased up on the Sean Mulvoy Road inbound. There are no problems going outbound to Bohemore, and traffic is moving pretty well eastbound and westbound on the Centennial Bridge. I'll be back with another update for you shortly.
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0: The US Embassy in Dublin has warned the Occupied Territories Bill risks real unintended consequences, particularly for nearly 1,000 US companies and the hundreds of thousands of Irish jobs tied to them. The bill was signed into law yesterday by President Connolly and bans the trade of goods with illegal Israeli settlements in Palestine. The embassy states the focus should be on coordinated international efforts that deliver real impact, not symbolic measures. It urges the Irish government not to push what it calls similar unhelpful initiatives at EU level. The European Commission has played down the significance of Donald Trump's latest tariff announcement. A 10% levy has been imposed on imports from the EU. It's part of the Trump administration's efforts to deal with a Supreme Court ruling which struck down his previous global tariffs. EU Commission spokesperson Paolo Pinho says the new tariff complies with the existing agreement between Europe and the United States.
8: With this new tariff regime, all EU exports will either benefit of a lower or the same treatment as under the EU-US deal and the 15% tariff ceiling.
0: Farmers say they are feeding livestock next winter's silage following the weeks of dry weather. While the weather may be turning tomorrow, a lack of rainfall in recent weeks is impacting animals and crops. Dennis Drennan, president of the Irish Creamery and Milk Suppliers Association, says everything is impacted when grass is not growing enough.
9: Our ability, I suppose, to produce cheap milk in this country and our sustainability is based on grass growing. And when that stops, everything else kind of stops. So at the moment, we're almost on a full winter diet. We're eating into the silage that we grew earlier on in the year and made earlier on in the year that should be for next winter to keep the animals going when the grass stops growing during the winter time.
0: Time now to look at the currencies, and they're just not coming to us at the moment. We'll be back in just a few minutes with the death notices for Galway.
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0: Now, the death notices for Galway. 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Geraldine MacDonald, Ní McHugh, Girthfada, Woodlawn, New Inn, Ballinasloe. Reposing at her residence today since 5 and until 8. Funeral cortege will arrive at St. Killian's Church, New Inn, tomorrow at 10:45 for Mass for Geraldine MacDonald at 11. Funeral afterwards to Killan Cemetery, New Inn. Family flowers only, donations to Cancer Care West or the Irish Cancer Society. Agnes, also known as Aggie Courtney, Ní Roach, Castle Lambert, Athenry. Reposing at Quinn's Funeral Home, Athenry, today from 6, with removal at 7:30 to the Church of the Assumption, Athenry. Mass for Aggie Courtney tomorrow at 11:30. Funeral afterwards to New Cemetery, Athenry. House private and family flowers only. 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Returning now to FYI Galway, and coming up at 10 to 6, we'll be speaking to the Chief Executive of the Galway International Arts Festival, John Crumlish, about how this festival has gone and with a bit of an eye towards the 50th anniversary festival next year. But first, we've all the sport with Darren Kelly.
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10: Thank you very much, Bernadette. We are starting with Camogie. The Galway senior team with tomorrow's All-Ireland semi-final against Kilkenny will be named this evening. The Tribes women have bounced back from a first day loss to Cork to beat Waterford and Tipperary and secure a place in the final four. Kilkenny are 6 wins from 6, including a quarter final success against the Dacia. And speaking to Tommy Devan, Galway manager Cathal Murray says Kilkenny are a major Camogie county and have a squad capable of causing problems.
12: This is a really good group. think they were very, very lucky in last year's quarter final. You know, could have easily beat Tipperary that day, you know, got a goal and it was pulled back for a penalty, and only for that they were probably into a semi final. So, you know, they're a huge challenge, and we certainly aren't going to underestimate them. We know, you know, how well we're gonna have to play at the weekend, and I think for us as a group, that's what we're looking at. We're trying to look at ourselves, and we're trying to make sure we get a performance out of ourselves, and make sure we're on the money as a team, and hitting the performance we want to hit. And I think that's really, really important. You know, if you're a few percent off in any game, you know you're going to get caught. There's no doubt about that. And Kilkenny are a super team, and we need to be bang on the money, and performance wise we need to be very, very good if we're going to win it.
10: Throw-in at Semple Stadium, Turles, tomorrow is 4 o'clock, and we'll have live coverage here on Goy BFM. The Goy Masters team for tomorrow's All-Ireland final against Three in a Row chasing Tipperary has been named. The team in fall, Kieran Dolan in goal. A full back line of Michael Broderick, Paul Plower and Eamon Cleary. Fergal Moore, Kevin Hines and Andy Cohen are the halfbacks. Brian Hartlett partners Ger Farrer in midfield. Declan McAvoy, Niall Callanan and Joe Gantley are on the 40. An inside line of Aina Ryan, Fergal Healy and Finian Coon. Speaking to John Mulligan, Galway joint manager Liam Donoghue says winning this competition will be just as important to the players as any other achievements over their careers.
13: No matter what grade you're playing it, whether it's under 12 or adult, it's very hard to win anything, you know. So, you know, we're like, while we have a lot of household names, Tipperary have, you know, five or six all-stars playing on their team. So we're under no illusions about the size of the task. They haven't lost a game in 2 years in Masters Hurling. So we know it's a fantastic challenge on Saturday, and it's one that we're really looking forward to. You know, the guys have improved every game we played this year, so we're hoping for the same again on Saturday. And like, you know, for anyone that turns up, we're just hoping that it's a really good game of hurling, and obviously that we come out the right side of the result.
10: Throw-in at Kinney Park at Athenry tomorrow is at 3 o'clock. There are four games in the Reeves Cup this evening. Capitagle host Ardrahan and Sarsfields entertain St. Thomas's in Group 1. Group 2 sees Athenry against Lee Mellows and Castlegar go to Oranmore Mary. All start at 7:30. Last night, Turlochmore beat Cropwell 118-114. Mayo and Kerry have both named their teams ahead of Sunday's All-Ireland Senior Football Final. Conor Loftus comes into the Mayo half-forward line, replacing Paul Towey. Kerry are unchanged, but Paul Geaney returns to the bench after missing out on their semi-final against Dublin through injury. Salton Nottingham holds Cora Finn in Division 1 of the Ladies Football League this evening for a place in the final against Clare Galway. Throw-in at the Prairie is 7:30. In Gov, Athenry's David Kitt is back out on the course and is two up after two holes in his last 32 encounter with Dylan Keating after beating Fígar Héireann 2-1 this morning. But Galway Bay's Rory Gallagher is out after he went down 6-4 to Josh Hill. Dunmore's Sean Clunan exited by one stroke in this morning's round one against Richard Saunders from Germany. And Kate Dillon has finished her third round at the European Amateur Championship in Sweden on 11 over par. Mary's Killian Hurst was crowned the Under-9 Boys Champion of Champions at the Junior Invitational in Lochearn Fermanagh after finishing up on 4 under par last night. The Athenry Club golfer now heads to the World Championship, the US Kids World Championship in North Carolina next week. Patrick Harrington is 3 over par after 12 holes on day 2 in defence of his Senior Open title, 11 shots off the lead. A 5 over par round of 75 means Paul McGinley will begin the weekend on 3 over should he make the cut at King's Course. Leona Maguire is currently 1 under par through 11 holes at the Women's Scottish Open at Dundonald Links. The Cavan native is in a tie for 9th place, 9 shots.

0: Charity is with the women's fours. At the Coupe de Gilles in Switzerland, Cláiste de Ignaz Owen O'Connell is with the men's fours. And at the Home International Regatta at Royal Albert Docks in London, University of Galway's Isabel O'Byrne is with the women's senior sweep team. Carl Monaghan is with the men. The senior sculling team includes Reen Claffey, Brian Colch and Kieran O'Sullivan. Tribesman's Ella Keady is on the para rowing team. Harvey Solon from Cláiste de Ignaz is with the men's junior sweep team. And Galway Rowing Club's Laura Carolyn, Cara Coffey, Lily Courier and Beatrice Kelly are part of the women's sweep team. In soccer, Sligo Rovers have confirmed that Darren Purse will become their new manager. The former Birmingham City defender replaces Mike Cullen's John Russell at the showgrounds after he made the move to Shelburne. There was one game in the SSC or Tricity League Men's Premier Division this evening. Dundalk make the trip to Inchicore to take on St. Patrick's Athletic. Kickoff at Richmond Park is 8 o'clock. Galway United conclude their Salt Hill Summer Series tomorrow when they host Waterford. Kick-off at Pier Stadium is at 5. And Galway United host the LR Waves in the Women's Premier Division on Sunday. Kick-off at Moynefilla is 3 o'clock. Colgo host Kiltulla Pioneers this evening in the Women's Over 35s Division 2 League. That starts at 7.30. Jurgen Klopp is the new Germany manager, which will see him take charge in a four-year deal that runs until the 2030 World Cup. The role became vacant after Julian Nagelsmann stood down in the wake of their last 32 exit to Paraguay at the World Cup. Klopp admits his appointment is still sinking in.
1: You know, there's a million thoughts running through your head. Where am I coming from? What am I going to do? And I've always surmised that the job of Germany head coach is something big. But now it's really dawning on me.
0: Pep Guardiola has turned down the opportunity to become manager of the Italian national team, according to reports. Sky in Italy reported that the Catalan coach cited personal reasons for his decision. Former midfielder Andrea Pirlo is expected to be confirmed as the new Italy head coach. In darts, the quarterfinals at the World Match Play conclude at Winter Gardens tonight. First up is 2007 champion James Wade against Dutchman Gian Van Veen. Current prices encounter with Ross Smith is afterwards in Blackpool. In boxing, British boxer Tyson Fury has beaten Poland's Marius Wack with a round 7 stoppage in Thailand. The former heavyweight champion has done what he needed to do in order to clear the way for a showdown with Anthony Joshua later this year. In cycling, defending champion Tadej Pogacar has moved closer to a fifth Tour de France win with a record-breaking victory on stage 19. The Slovenian completed the fastest ever ascent of Alpe d'Huez to beat Marco Pantani's 31-year best time. Pogacar started the climb 3.5 minutes behind the riders he pipped to win the stage. Basketball great LeBron James has announced he's joining the Philadelphia 76ers. The NBA's all-time leading point scorer has left the Los Angeles Lakers after 8 seasons. 41-year-old James wrote on social media how he thought about retiring but decided he has more to give. There's greyhound racing in Galway this evening. Here's George McDonough.
2: Good evening, Darren. This evening, it's plenty of semi-finals and second-round action for Race Week Stakes. We open with the first semi-final of the Track Bookmakers A3550 in our selection trap 150 Cents Gar. The second semi-final, race number 2, our selection trap 3, Ballygibbon Fury. Race 3 is the first second round heat of the Jimmy Flaherty Memorial A2 in our selection trap 6, Jasmine Coco. In the second semi-final, we also go for trap 6, and that is Ross Hill Diamond. Race 5 were the twin features, the On Fire Killers Galway Oaks first semi-final, and we go for trap 4, Avenue Queen. The second semi-final, race number 6, our selection in trap 2, Magical Mag, the nap of the evening. The 7th is the third second round heat of the Jimmy Flaherty Memorial A2 in our selection trap 1, Glamorous Jet. Agus an Rása Dearnach, the lucky last, is the 4th quarterfinal of the Jimmy Flaherty Memorial, and our selection in trap 5, Salsa Fire, to hopefully send punters home happy.
0: Tonight on Over the Line, we preview tomorrow's All-Ireland Senior Camogie semi-final between Galway and Kilkenny with Kerry Dolan, Niamh McPhee, Cathal Murray and Aoife Norris. Kevin O'Dwyer and Tommy Devan join us as we set the scene for the start of the County Senior Football Championship next Friday. Galway joint managers Liam Donoghue and Conor Durbin look ahead to their All-Ireland Masters hurling final against Tipperary. We look back on this morning's All-Ireland Senior Football Final preview with Galway Talks in Ballandine. Golfer Killian Hurst and his dad Joe tell us about his rise through the ranks ahead of the US Kids World Championships in the United States next week. We've racing with George McDonough and much more from 7 o'clock this evening here on Galway BFM. And speaking of racing, action this evening is in Cork and Kilbeggan. Again, here's George.
2: We're on the flat at Cork. We're in the finale at 8:18. Point Cartwright from the 8 O'McGuinness yard. Third at Nace and Killarney recently may see the longer straight to his effect here at this contest. At Kilbeggan, there.

0: jumps card, the two chases at the end of the card. Limna can take the finale for Conroe Dwyer. Ran well in his initial outing for the stable at this track last time, but the nap goes in the 7.56. Henry de Bromhead's Costa Corta was beaten 2.5 lengths by another of today's rivals, Garnacho, at Wexford last time out. He's £4 better off, and with that experience under his belt, can score here under Dara O'Keefe. The nap number 4, Costa Corta, in the 7.56 at Kilmeggan.
1: Thank you very much for that, George. Just a couple of things before we wrap up here. A score correction in that match in the South of Ireland Amateur Open in golf. David Kitt is actually tied with C Point Dylan Keating. They have played two holes of that game and not the score that we had said already that had Kitt two up. And just going back to soccer, early season Scottish Premiership matches between Celtic and Rangers have been postponed due to their European playoffs. Rangers against St Mirren and St Johnston against Celtic will be moved to new dates after originally being scheduled for the fourth weekend in August. Games involving Hearts, Motherwell and Hibs will also be changed if they're still in the playoffs. And that's your sport on FYI Galway for now. Don't forget, Over the Line is with us here on Galway BFM from 7 o'clock. Coming up shortly is a traffic update with John Richards.
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8: Very good evening, John Richards. How are we looking now traffic-wise?
9: Well, the traffic is moving pretty smoothly on all of the major routes and getting into Galway. There's a few more inbound. No delays as of yet into the traffic light. Same story too in the Headforth Road. Small bit of congestion from Headforth Road as you make your way in by Wood Quay, in around by the Galway Cathedral area. Westbound and eastbound on the bridge, that's doing extremely well. And then over on the west side of the city, it's only the Seamus Quirk Road from the Brown Roundabout leading out towards Knocknacar. Other places like Thomas Hines Road and up in Newcastle Road are not going to give you any difficulties whatsoever. One thing I did check out, because the Presentation Road Mill Street area has been under extensive roadworks for the last while, I'm delighted to say that the road is open for the weekend. So if you are going into town for the So That's a Concert tonight, or indeed Bex One or Keane the Crow over Saturday and Sunday, you can go around that area now where it was blocked off all week long, and the car park is open as well. And another thing that caught my eye, Bernadette, is a fabulous black beauty out in Salt Hill as I was checking out the pram, and that's a beautiful horse that's up on a balcony on the Galway Bay Hotel. It's magnificent to look at, and they're certainly ready for the races starting on Monday. That's pretty much it for a Friday. Have a safe motoring weekend, and we'll talk to you soon again for more traffic updates.
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8: Good evening to you if you're just joining us on FYI Galway. It's Friday and we're heading into the final weekend of the 49th Galway International Arts Festival, Hard to Believe. Each day here on the programme around this time, we put a spotlight on the festival and what the news is and the updates. We are normally joined by Gerry Coy, but today I'm joined in studio by the CEO, John Crumlish. John, you're welcome.
11: Thank you very much for having me.
8: You're enjoying the piece.
11: Enjoying the peace of this room, yeah. It's lovely.
8: It's been a busy few weeks for you. Now, I've met you a few times around and about at the shows. You seem very relaxed. But then again, ticket sales have been really good this year.
11: Ticket sales have been good. Audience numbers have been excellent. And the weather has been sensational. So, from an operational point of view, no rain is a big plus. And I think just the general atmosphere in the town where, you know, We have kind of moved to somewhere in the Mediterranean. We're all walking about, enjoying ourselves. And just, you know, everybody's humour is good. And that makes a difference in a festival.
8: And especially the outdoor events. We've been unlucky in recent years, maybe with events with trapeze or parades. When the sun is shining, they're terrific.
11: They are terrific. And it's Galway at its best. Like when we can, like we often talk about using Galway as the stage we play on. On a great summer's evening as we had last weekend, you know, with Whale Street, you know, it was gorgeous being out in the evening with Galway. And today and tomorrow, we're on Air Square as well, with Street as well, and people are able to set out. The weather forecast is really good for today and tomorrow. So, like, we're very happy with it.
8: Even photographs, and of course, people are posting a good few to social media. The blue sky in the back. People will come here on the basis of that lovely city, but really, it is the sunshine makes it different.
11: It makes a huge difference. And I would say Galwegians elsewhere that might be watching are going, are they playing around?
8: They photoshopped the blue sky.
11: Because it's been Mediterranean skies for close on 2 weeks.
8: It has.
11: It's amazing. I've been around a long time. I've never seen it so good. And just as I say there, this week with gigs, like, just people are just in great humour.
8: And I think especially the Big Top, when it's sunny there, it's just amazing.
11: Yes, and as well, you know, when you have the flaps up and you have some, as well, like there the other evening with Sophie Ellis-Bextor, and, you know, you have 3,500 people dancing. It's a great, I'm beside the river, like, it's a great setting.
8: It's what we all need.
11: It is what we all need.
8: So did this year's event throw up any surprises to you?
11: Well, every year is completely different, so there's always surprises. Like, I was asked that question once, is what have you learned? And I said that most things I know are usually wrong the following year. So there is surprise. But in terms of shows, I think that Paul saw Pony Cam Burnout Paradise, and he was trying to explain it, and to explain the whole show takes place on four treadmills is unusual. And then when I saw it, I thought, the initial impression is this a bit chaotic? But it's so tightly rehearsed to make it look chaotic that it really is brilliant, and the sense of comic timing in it is brilliant. And I also put the Chakran in that category as well. Like, just such a great production, such a great cast, and just a great night's entertainment. Like, the audience, the night I was there, just, you know, stood at the end and just cheered with delight.
8: And actually, both of those shows have audience engagement.
11: Both of them have audience engagement, yeah. Ponycam has the most audience engagement I've ever seen of a show, and people have been asked all sorts of things, including somebody being sent out for takeaway food, really, in the show and coming back 15 minutes later with it. And then Druid as well managed to rustle up a mob on stage in the middle of the show as well. So, yeah, that's great. Last weekend now, and we have world premiere Testament column to be based on column to book the Testament of Mary. So we're kind of into the last run of it, but there's still plenty. As I say, our street stuff is on an Air Square. First Thought starts tomorrow again, and we're off and running, covering everything. Fintan O'Toole and Marion McCone talking about America, to Colin to being in the Low Leonard talking about singing. So we have a good bit to go. And if there's one thing I would say to people is, do check out the gallery. Sean Henry's work, people will know it from Air Square and then down in the Claddagh, the huge sitting man. It's a gorgeous exhibition. And the print works, three gorgeous exhibitions there. And again, Assembly in the University is an amazing show. If you have a bit of time, it's just a lovely experience as well. And if you fancy, if you're on a drive, go to Interface in the Ina Valley as well. It's just gorgeous.
8: And they're all free.
11: Everything's free. They're all free. Yeah. So, yeah, definitely worth checking out. And then the university as well, we have changing room, which is, I think, number 13 in the series of rooms we've been doing. It's Enda Walsh with Paul Fye. But I would say to anybody who has ever been in a changing room, or any parent that's ever been in a changing room, it is every changing room you've ever been in. It's perfect in that regard. So there's still lots to do and to see in a very wide range. So I'd say to people, you know, get out there. We're in the last weekend, and just have a bit of crack while the sun shines.
8: Treat yourself.
11: Yes.
8: Now, looking ahead to the 50th next year, now that's going to be some milestone. I'm sure it's not just after this one that you've started the planning for it. So what can we look forward to? Are you going to give us any secrets, John?
11: Well, I'd say our general thrust of things is that obviously we have to look over the last 50 years and look at the big moments in the festival. You know, big moments, sweet moments, important moments. We also have to put on a festival that's comparable with the last 2 years, which are the biggest festivals we've done. And we also kind of want to look to where we're going and what happens to the Arts Festival in Galway over the next 50 years. Like, it is, it's an integral part of the city now. And as I say, it very much uses the city as the backdrop against which it plays. So it's like, where does all that go? So we have a fair bit of thinking to do yet. We have some ideas, but we're really looking forward to it. And most of all, if we get weather like this, we'd be laughing.
8: Yes, you'll order it again for next year.
11: We want it very badly.
8: John Crumlish, thanks very much for coming in to talk to us, and best of luck for the final few days.
11: Thank you very much for having me.
8: And staying with the arts, just to let you know about Trainspotting, it's launched in London's West End as a musical. It tells the story of Mark Renton, a drug addict in Edinburgh who's navigating poverty alongside his dysfunctional friends. It's adapted from the novel, which was turned into the 1996 hit film starring Ewan McGregor. Author of the book, Irvin Welch, says it's brought new life to the story.
12: Because one of the great things about what you can do with a musical is you can write a song which explains a character and exposition and gives you a much broader canvas than if somebody was just kind of acting out a scene dramatically.
8: Some breaking news now, and a woman in her 20s has been charged in relation to the interception of a bomb discovered in a car in Carrickmacross in County Monaghan as it was being driven across the border. Gardaí believe it was a fully assembled bomb capable of causing catastrophic damage. A man in his 40s was also arrested in connection with the investigation. He remains detained. The woman is due to appear before a special sitting of Trim District Court later this evening. Just staying on Gardaí matters, and a Gardaí the Taser pilot is being expanded to Limerick from tomorrow. Selected frontline Gardaí based at Henry Street Station will begin carrying tasers while on duty alongside body-worn cameras. The pilot has already been rolled out in four locations, Store Street, Pier Street and Kevin Street in Dublin and Waterford since December. The devices have been used 18 times to de-escalate violent incidents. Now, I'm just going to refer back to a chat that we had on FYI Galway a little earlier in the week. Darren Kelly, we talked about Killian Hurst, the young Galway golfer, 9 years of age and really playing at a very high level. So you're going to be featuring his victory on Over the Line.
1: Yeah, indeed, Bernadette, because as you mentioned, we talked about him and his hope for the future. And again, we did point out that it's still early stages. But what did the young man do? One of the most prestigious invitationals in the world, the Under 9 Boys Champion of Champions World Championship in Fermanagh this week. He only went and won it with 4 under par performance, another success for himself. This lad is on the podium in nearly every event. He takes place in there as well. And it's an absolute pleasure to meet him, and we look forward to his attempt at the US Kids World Championship in North Carolina next week. But yes, on Over the Line this evening, we will be featuring Killian Hurst and his dad, Joe, who I caught up with last week for our conversation before his recent success. And one of the things we'll hear about how it all came about. He got golf clubs for Christmas, his third birthday, only took up playing 2 years ago. And Joe Hurst here, his dad, gives a feeling for the journey that Killian's been on and the opportunities presented over the last couple of years.
13: Oh, it's been brilliant, Darren. And look, obviously, we'd like to thank a million for this opportunity just to talk to you today. And I said, look, we were in Pinehurst last year and he did come 43rd. It was a new experience, you know, different conditions, international stage, you know, a lot to take in, big field. So look, we performed well, but I think we learned a lot from it. I think it was a great experience. And look, obviously this year we're going back over and hopefully we've learned a bit. As I said, there's a lot to it and hopefully we might be able to maybe get up the leaderboard a bit better. But look, there's still lots of work to do in the next week or two before that, but we're looking forward to it and we're looking forward to the challenge going forward, you know.
1: It's been a busy run the last couple of years, just talking to yourself as a parent and a manager or so as well, because I was even reading Killian's Instagram account and it's great to see the opportunities that have been there for himself. I'm going to ask Killian in a moment how he got into golf, but the opportunities that have been there and the success that he has enjoyed as well. And also, like, we're recording this interview before the Champion of Champions Invitational in Lochearn up in Fermanagh, but then, as I said to Killian, back-to-back World Championship qualification, it's absolutely amazing.
13: Yeah, absolutely, Darren. I suppose, look, the biggest thing or the most exciting thing is that it's very hard to qualify for these US Kids World Championships. You know, we have to go through kind of event circuit. Most of these are done, the US Kids are mostly ran up in the north of Ireland. They're run there by Zoe Allen. She's kind of the ambassador for the US Golf Club. She's a PGA Tour professional there in Lurgan. Great girl, great person for organising these events. So you have to enter them events, and what happens is they usually, what they do is they take your two best scores. If you're doing 9 holes of golf, they take your two best scores and you get what you call kind of a junior handicap system and you get priority status. And depends how high of a priority status you get, then you start getting invites to the big competitions. And that what has happened, that Killian has obviously performed very well. He only did his first competition maybe 2 years ago, nearly to the day. He did well in that competition. It was a KPMG competition in Strandhill. I'm originally from Strandhill, so it was the first one we put in. And I'll be honest with you, it was actually, we happened to meet a good man called Danny Hughes, who was in the circuit with his son Theo Hughes, who was an avid golfer. So just look out for that name as well, in Dunleary Golf Club, that he met Killian. We happened to do a practice round with him, and he rang me actually maybe a week after that, and he rang me and said, "Jesus, Joe, you know, your young lad is, you know, he's a good golfer and he's a nice swing, and did you ever think about these US kids golf?" And I'd never heard of it, and he kind of spoke to me about it and informed me what they're about, and I said it opened them's doors to more of the international events. And that's how we then qualified for Margo Simeone invitation in Italy last year, where he performed very well and he won the under 8 divisions last year. And again, we're back there this year and it opens the doors for them World Championship qualification. So look, exciting time. We've had, look, a roller coaster of 2 years. We can't believe all the golf we've done.
3: FYI Galway.
8: And now for a recap on the news and sports headlines. Woman in her 20s charged in relation to interception of bomb discovered in a car in Carrickmacross. Just 15% of New Gardaí allocated to the northwest, which includes Galway. Galway Simon helped over 1,150 households last year and 80,000 people forced to evacuate as wildfires rage across Europe.
1: And in sport, the Galway senior camogie team for tomorrow's All-Ireland semi-final against Kilkenny will be named tonight. Galway's Masters are hoping to end Tipperary's three-in-a-row ambitions in their All-Ireland final in Athenry tomorrow. Athenry's David Kidd is 4 up through 7 holes against Dylan Keating in round 2 of the South of Ireland Amateur Golf Open. And Jurgen Klopp confirmed as the new Germany national soccer team manager.
3: FYI Galway.
8: That's it from Darren and me for this evening. So good evening from us and stand by for Sarah Slevin and the Lifestyle Lounge.
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14: Hello there, how are you getting on? It's lovely to be back with you. Hope your week has gone absolutely fantastically. I really do have a jam-packed show lined up for you this evening. Later on in the show, very exciting stuff. You know Galway Races is literally around the corner. That's right, it's next week. And I'm going to be chatting to head judge of Ladies' Day at Galway Races, Mandy Maher. So she's going to be giving us her top tips, the do's and the don'ts, along with all the other important information that you need to know if you want to give it a go and try to become best dressed or even go for the best hat. Why not? Stick with me. Mandy's going to be joining us shortly. We're also going to be having some tips for digital well-being for you. And one of my favourite new bands, which is, do you know what? They're a little bit off the beaten track. You won't come across them that long. I'm going to have new music from them in a little while. But I'm going to kick things off with Galway's best music mix here on Galway Bay FM. It's Take Me to Church and Hosier.

It's Take Me to Church and Hosier. This is Galway Bay FM. It's Galway's best music mix. I'm Sarah Slevin. Lovely to have you joining me. Lots more great music coming up on the show a little later, including some brand new music, one of my favourite new bands. I won't go on and on about it, I swear. I'll just tease it a little more and let you listen to it a little bit later in the show. In the next few minutes, though, if you find yourself attached to your phone and just cannot get that good relationship with technology where you're not totally on it all of the time, you're not checking it all the time, notifications, I've got some tips with someone who has been on the show before, Philip Arneil from Cyber Safe Kids. That's coming up just after Live While We Are Young and One Direction. 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

0: 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It's Galway's best music mix. It's One Direction and Live While We Are Young. Now, if you find yourself totally attached to your phone, I have something coming up now that can inspire you, hopefully, to maybe take a little bit of a digital detox or even just monitor it and kind of tone it down a little bit. One of my favourite chats in recent months was with Philip Arneil of Cyber Safe Kids. So you can take a listen back to it now. It's all about digital well-being. First things first, we're going to kick it off by asking Philip, what does a healthy relationship with technology look like in 2026?
1: Oh, that's a big question. A healthy technology, a relationship with technology. I think it's one of those things maybe, well, there's probably two scenarios. I think one, if you know, you know, and the other one is maybe that you need someone else to point it out to you. I think, you know, technology has just become so much a part of our daily lives that I think you're almost unaware of it. You know, there's a seamlessness to it. You know, if you think of the days even when you had to go and boot up the computer and you had to dial up your internet connection. And, you know, there was a sort of a process there. There was a routine. But I think, you know, it's just so embedded in our environment now. So it's hard to say whether it's healthy or not, because I think also so much of what we do now has become dependent on technology as well. I mean, we all know, you know, if you book a restaurant, you do it through an app. You know, if you want to order something online, you know, there's all these kind of routes. So I think, you know, there's an increased need because of that, maybe to step back. You know, obviously the last time we spoke, we were talking about our cyber break initiative, but that was very much like a kind of a fun approach towards a digital detox. And, you know, it's not about putting everything away, or it's not about going back to the past where there was no technology of this kind or no internet. It's more to do with just resetting. And I suppose, you know, we all probably need to look at our daily consumption and maybe also just how we interact with technology. You know, I don't know about you, but certainly, you know, there's that sense of just, you pick up your phone. Like, I pick up my phone constantly all day long.
0: That's so true, yeah. Because, like, I know, as you're talking here, my phone's in my eyeline, and I feel like it nearly always is in my eyeline, if you get me. I know where my phone is pretty much all of the time. And actually, the sunny weather's been helping me leave it inside and go outside, because mm-hmm. it heats up like crazy in the sunny weather when you're mm-hmm. using it. So that's actually been kind of helpful. Is there any tip then on that note, I suppose, that, like, let's say if there's one change you could make this week to kind of improve either your own or your family's kind of relationship with their technology, what would you recommend? I know it's another big question, but I think everyone would want to know what you think.
1: I don't think there's necessarily one tip, but I suppose if you wanted to bring it under one umbrella, it could be to try and make some small change. So, you know, examples of that might be, let's say, don't bring your phone into the bedroom at night. You know, switching off notifications is obviously another really obvious one. Putting it in another room when you sit down to watch a program or you sit down to watch a film, those kind of little things. And I think, you know, it's sometimes that initial cold turkey, you know, you feel your sort of hand twitching. And, you know, we've heard this from people even doing these kind of digital detoxes. It's a case of kind of breaking that wall initially, you know, like in turn, if you've done that with one aspect, like let's say, right, I never have my phone now when I'm watching TV, then, you know, you can say, okay, well, now I'm also going to try this. And it's just kind of maybe make a little change and then see if you can make another little change. And you know, gradually those will kind of add up to a much more significant balance or readjusting of your relationship with technology.
0: Yeah, I get you. And as I feel like as you were chatting there, you said something that sparked in me. Do you know the case of, like, yeah, you get notifications, obviously, and that'll draw your eye to the phone. Is it better, in my head, I'm like, is it better to turn off notifications so then I'm not drawn to it? But then if they're not coming in and I have to go on the app to check, am I then going on the app more often to check and there's no notification? So is it, do you think about that?
1: Yeah. I mean, that's like sort of like a Zen Buddhist conundrum there, you know, which is it? I don't know is the answer. I mean, it could also be that it's, you know, it depends, I suppose, a little bit also on your personality. My instinct, I think, would be, you know, if you're not getting any notifications, you may initially be like, oh, well, I'll need to go in and check. But again, it's when you stop seeing those things flash up. Because, I mean, how many times are you sitting out in a restaurant, for example, or having a drink with someone and you know, the dreaded watch goes, and every time you can predict it, right? You know, no matter what you're talking about, you could be talking about your impending divorce, or it could be anything at all, and someone will be like, just, you know, they break eye contact and they check their phone. And that's because of the notifications. So, you know, I suppose if I had to choose one over the other, I'd say, you know, switch those off, and then, you know, you're not tempted to necessarily go in and do every single one. Whereas, you know, if you're going into an app to check notifications, you're kind of, if you're very popular, you're doing it all at once rather than, you know, in a piecemeal fashion. But I suppose it comes down to whatever your unique psychological makeup is, you know, what works best for you.
0: Great advice. As always, that is Philip Arneil of Cyber Safe Kids. 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You can catch me on Instagram or sarah.slevin@galwaybayfm.ie. Coming up a little bit later on, we're chatting to Mandy Maher, the head judge of Galway Races Ladies Day. First, those Turnstile and Dermot Kennedy here on Galway Bay FM. 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The way

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0: This is Galway's best music mix. It's Galway Bay FM. I'm Sarah Sullivan, and I had the absolute pleasure of catching up with Mandy Maher, who is the head judge for another year for Galway Races Ladies' Day, which, you know, is next Thursday. We are getting so close to it now. So Mandy, first, fill us in on just how excited you are for next week.
1: Oh my God, Sarah. Well, number one, Galway is absolutely buzzing, and of course the weather, the whole shebang, everything is helping, of course, but it's really exciting. And I think there seems to be a huge build up for the Galway races this year, so definitely the excitement is well on way up before we even get there on Monday.
0: Absolutely, and I suppose we'll all be looking forward to Ladies' Day, one of the busiest days, which is the Thursday, of course. What are you expecting this year from it, or do you ever know or predict really what you're going to see on the day?
1: Sarah, to be honest with you, I can honestly answer this. We never know what's going to come in front of us on the day. I mean, we know what we need in regard to choosing a winner in regard to certain protocol, but from what type of outfit, what colour we could be looking for, what the theme is, we don't know what to expect. Although I will probably predict white is going to be very big this year. I said it earlier, actually, with an interview that I had with you a couple of weeks ago. I said white was going to be big. It was huge in Ascot. It was actually even huge in Wimbledon, which is a completely different sport. But I am expecting to see a lot of white this year for sure.
0: Yeah, the Wimbledon outfits, I was looking at them every single day. There was such an array of different kind of outfits and different choices and things like that. So can we chat a little bit about tips for people who are heading to the races, maybe for the first time and want to try their hand at the Ladies' Day competition? What are your kind of general, you know, easygoing tips to make the most of the day and give yourself a bit of a shot?
1: Well, do you know what? That's a great question, because for Galway, it's all about inclusivity. We want everybody to be included, and we don't want people feeling, oh, we never get spotted or we can't be seen. So this year, there's a slight change actually on entering Ladies' Day this year. So number one, you can enter online the day before. So on the Wednesday, there will be an online application form. If you go to the Galway Races website and there's an application form there, you fill it out and you submit the outfit that you're going to be wearing. So please note, if you're doing this, you have to be in the outfit that you're actually going to be wearing on Ladies' Day. There's no point putting up a gorgeous outfit that you took at a wedding a year ago and you turn up in something completely different on the day itself. So it must be the same outfit, because honestly, we do see that as an application, which means it's open. On the day itself, we will, first thing in the morning, we go through all the application forms, and from that, we windle down to the people we really like with the photographs they submitted, and we invite them to come and meet with us at the Fashion Marquee. So that's number one. Number two is that the judges ourselves will go around the race course. We literally walk the length and breadth of the race course and visually see people. And if it's somebody we really like, we will give them a little badge to come in and fill out an application form and to enter Ladies' Day. But also this year, which is so new, Sarah, which I think is brilliant. Again, people feel, oh, we haven't been spotted, we haven't been seen. We want everybody to be involved. And what they can do is, we now have a separate area this year where everybody can go up and actually just fill out a form, get a photograph taken. And then what we do again like that, we will go through the full process. And if there's people that we really love in the outfits that they're wearing, that they tick the boxes of what we're looking for Ladies' Day, then we will get them to come and come back and meet us in person at the Fashion Marquee as well.
0: So it's a separate kind of setup, basically, somewhere else at the race course.
1: But it's going to be, it's actually going to be beside our Fashion Marquee. So the Fashion Marquee is where we are ourselves, where the sponsors are, and where we have our own application forms in regard to the people that enter the day before. If they've made it to the windling down, we normally would windle it down to about 10 or 15 people. It depends on what, it could be five people. It depends on what the application forms are like coming in. And then on the day itself, the judges ourselves walk the race course, but also now there's going to be a separate area beside the Fashion Marquee where you can actually line up. You go to the two girls that will be there in registration, fill out the form, you get a photograph taken, and then we get the forms back into us, into the Fashion Marquee, and we go through them and we could say, God, we never spotted this outfit, let's ring this lady, we need to meet her. And that's how it's going to be open to absolutely everybody this year.
0: Okay, interesting.
1: Which really, it always was, but a lot of people just don't realise how to enter, actually. I mean, some people think, oh my God, and I'm not being funny, Sarah, and I'll say this as from myself. If you're going for Ladies' Day and you feel you're in with a chance to win, you want to enter, you need to be around the Fashion Marquee. There's, you know, even though we walk the length and breadth of that race course, we literally go all over the race course, but I would say to anyone, if you're really hot in the trot and this is what you want, you should be around the area where everything is actually happening, because there's lots of entertainment happening on that stage throughout the day as well. We've music, there's so much going on, so it's not just about fashion, you know, so we want people to be involved and to have a bit of fun as well.
0: So don't make it too hard to find them, basically.
1: Correct. But this is the point. It's exactly it. I mean, like, if you're hidden in a corner somewhere, how are you going to be expected to get spotted? Do you know what I mean? So you need to be out there. That's the reality of it. But in saying that, because then also we could miss you. Do you know what I mean? So it's just, but this year, as I said, we've completely opened it up where you just line up, queue up, fill up that form and get your photograph taken. So it's going to be a newer way of doing it this year, which is brilliant.
0: Amazing, lovely. And in terms of things, Mandy, I know it's all about obviously your own style and putting together an outfit that is, you know, fitting for the races. And that is something that maybe some people fall down at. It has to be kind of appropriate. What are the important things from that side of things for people to keep in mind?
1: Well, Sarah, again, as a judge, you're always kind of like, people often say, God, how come you never saw this outfit? Or why did you not pick this outfit? Because we do get crucified as well. So you're putting yourself out there for that. But that's the truth, honestly. I'll say it, out of my 365 days of the year, I'd actually say judging Ladies' Day is probably one of the toughest jobs you'll ever do, because we're having to choose somebody. We pick somebody we feel is appropriate and right, and we see the most amazing outfits on the day, but they're not race appropriate. And that's the problem. People are actually getting what it's all about wrong. So, for example, I could see a gorgeous dress in somebody, but it might be a little bit over revealing. Would I wear it on a night out? Yes, you could wear it to another occasion, but not for Ladies' Day. It's a race meeting. And that's what I think what people get wrong, or they're turning up in ball gown dresses. Ball gowns are for balls or for black tie events. They're not for a race meeting during the daytime. So this is what we're trying to, if people could just understand that there is a certain protocol. You know, I mean, we're looking for a lady. She needs to be elegant. She needs to be literally groomed from head to toe, because we take it all into consideration. And that headpiece is a huge must, because that's what complements any outfit.
0: And in terms of other accessories, just you mentioned headpiece there, because I know we hear things about the bags or the different jewellery. I think some people have, you know, made jewellery. There's different things over the years. How important are accessories, or is it very case by case based on what you're wearing?
1: It's definitely based on what you're wearing, I think, because accessories, as a stylist, you can either make or break an outfit, because sometimes you could have the most incredible outfit and the headpiece could just be completely wrong with it, or you could see the most incredible headpiece and the outfit just doesn't work with it, or you have the most beautiful outfit and you've overdone it with the chains and the jewellery, as in regarding earrings, chains, or just not the correct bag or shoes. So that's something that very much needs to be considered. So look at your outfit, and if you feel it's just that little bit too much, remove something, because it's that small element that could actually completely give you a different look.
0: I think that's really interesting, is like sometimes you think, oh yeah, I'll put on some of my favourite things, but if they don't all work together and it doesn't work as a whole, then it's not as great. So I think that might be it. Is there any other bits of advice you'd have for anyone on the day of Ladies' Day?
1: 100% I would. I would say you're going there for a bit of fun. Enjoy the day. That's what we want you to do, is to enjoy it and embrace it and take it all in. And it's all about loving what you're wearing, feeling comfortable. Comfort is a huge part, and that you look confident in your outfit as well is another thing I will say. So we can see people that, oh my God, they're actually seriously struggling in this look. Or you're looking at somebody saying, God, she's radiant, she's buzzing, she's shining. This girl loves what she's wearing. And it's a little bit of quirkiness and personality as well, Sarah. I'll always say it always is nice to see somebody with something a little bit different.
0: I think that's the perfect note to end on. Mandy, an absolute pleasure, and all the best with the busy week ahead of you.
1: And we'll see you next week, Sarah. Thanks a million. Take care. Bye-bye.
0: Bye-bye. Thanks so much for joining us. And I'm sure you'll be able to follow Mandy on Instagram over the next week. And of course, Galway Races and Galway Bay FM, because we're going to be there for the entire week next week. So you won't miss a single thing, from all the actual racing action to the results of Ladies' Day next Thursday. All the best if you are going. This is Galway Bay FM. It's Galway's best music mix, and it's a brand new one, Casey Musgraves. It's Dry Spell.
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I'm Sarah Slevin. Around this time, every single Friday evening on the Lifestyle Lounge, I bring you a brand new track, something you haven't you heard before, something very fresh for your ears. If you like it, you can let me know, and hopefully you might hear it on the playlist sometime. This one is a little bit off the beaten track. It's probably not something you hear very often, but they're one of my favourite new bands, and they are doing quite well for themselves. So The Last Dinner Party, Knocking at the Sky, actually appears on the deluxe edition of their second and their latest album, the 2025 From the Pyre, which I really, really like. So it was just released in the last week, the deluxe edition of that. They're going to be having quite a busy year, so I'm thinking watch this space over the next little while. They're going to be at Latitude and Wilderness this summer as part of their current UK and European festival run. They're also going to be supporting two acts I'm a big fan of, Somber and Olivia Rodrigo, in the US later this year and into 2027, which sounds like the best opportunity for them to gather more fans and make more noise for themselves. They're very good live as well. I mean, I haven't seen them in person, but on the telly, and I feel like you can kind of tell. But this is their latest track. It's The Last Dinner Party and Knocking at the Sky. It's Galway Bay FM and Galway's best music.

0: Prince knocking at the sky in the last dinner party. This is Galway Bay FM. It's Galway's best music mix. 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I think I have a little bit more time to squeeze in a bit more music for you as part of Galway's best music mix. But stay right where you are, because up next is Darren Kelly and all the sporting action on Over the Line.
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14: It's 7 o'clock. I'm Lindsay Dolan. Good evening. A woman in her 20s has been charged in relation to the interception of a bomb discovered in a car in Carrickmacross in County Monaghan as it was being driven across the border. Gardaí believe it was a fully assembled bomb capable of causing catastrophic damage. A man in his 40s was also arrested in connection with the investigation and remains detained. The woman is due to appear before a special sitting of Trim District Court this evening. Gardaí have travelled to Jordan following the arrest of a man who's a person of interest in the investigation into the murder of a woman in Kerry last month. Jamie Carney, a mother of one from the United States, was found dead at her home in Killarney on the 7th of July. A 28-year-old Jordanian man who is known to Ms. Carney left Ireland shortly after her death and is now being detained in Jordan. Ireland does not have an extradition treaty with Jordan, but the Justice Minister, Jim O'Callaghan, said he hopes that can change.
4: Obviously, we don't have an extradition treaty in existence with Jordan, but as you saw what happened with the United Arab Emirates, that we can develop relationships with countries that we don't have relationships with before, and I hope to see some progress in respect to that.
14: 200 households in Kyiv received emergency shelter support last Sunday from aid organisations partially funded by Ireland. It followed one of the worst ballistic attacks the Ukrainian capital has seen since the start of the Russia invasion. The Taoiseach met with some of those displaced by the violence during a visit to the city yesterday. Speaking with those impacted, Micheál Martin said the government will continue to support humanitarian aid on the ground.
15: It's very difficult for human beings to comprehend why a country or why a leader would authorise the bombing of civilian infrastructure and the killing of civilians when they're asleep at night in their homes and in their apartments. It is truly shocking, and it's important that I come and witness the experiences that you have had and many, many others.
14: Tipperary County Council says the multi-agency response to the Slievenamon wildfire is making steady progress. In an update this evening, the council said the northeastern side of the mountain remains the focus of operations, with crews monitoring the south side for any remaining hotspots. It's the fifth day of efforts to extinguish the largest wildfire on the mountain in living memory. Acting Senior Assistant Chief Fire Officer for Tipperary, Carol Kennedy, says wildfires can be very hard to predict.
16: It is developing in the way that we would expect it to develop. So we are getting ahead of it in some areas. It's just the nature of a wildfire. It can take off again, but yeah, we're certainly in a better position at the moment than we were.
14: The Department of Enterprise has left it to Europe to see if action needs to be taken against Argonish Aluminium. An investigation shows no adverse findings have been determined in relation to the export of products to Russia. The Enterprise Minister says he can't say for sure that the metal won't end up on the front lines. Minister Peter Burke says he has to go by what the investigation tells him.
17: I essentially am required under law to have evidence, and critically in the European framework on how we investigate sanctions to our restrictive measures unit, we have to have a threshold of evidence, and we haven't reached that threshold. And essentially, I can't take action based on assumptions or speculation, and we have to work with the European Commission. They have additional resources.
14: And an Athlone Town soccer player and a Dublin hurler are amongst the newest additions to the Garda Force. 206 new members were sworn in today, bringing the force to over 14,700. Dublin will get the highest number of the new Gardaí, with 94 being allocated to the region. It's 4 minutes past seven.
18: And in sport, basketball great LeBron James has announced he's joining the Philadelphia 76ers. The NBA's all-time leading point scorer has left the LA Lakers after eight seasons. The 41-year-old wrote on social media how he thought about retiring, but has decided he has more to give. Northern Ireland's Reese McLennigan had a mixed start to his Commonwealth Games gymnastics campaign in Glasgow. The Olympic champion scored an impressive 14.5 on the pommel horse, all but guaranteeing a place in the apparatus final. However, he stumbled on the floor, leaving him unlikely to qualify for that discipline. McLennigan says the support so far has been incredible.
19: For it to be just across the water in Glasgow, you can see more Northern Irish supporters here for us, and it makes a difference. It makes, when you land that dismount after the routine, just that little bit more special because you're celebrating with everyone around you.
18: In soccer, Andrea Pirlo is set to become the new Italy manager. The former Juventus boss is expected to take over, with his home nation failing to qualify for the last three World Cups. Pep Guardiola and Carlo Ancelotti were approached, but neither could be convinced to accept the role. all. Closer to home, St Pat's take on Dundalk in tonight's only game in the League of Ireland Premier Division. Kickoff at Richmond Park is in an hour's time. In Gaelic games, Mayo and Kerry have both named their teams ahead of Sunday's All-Ireland Senior Football Championship final. Andy Moran has made one change from the side that defeated Louth earlier this month, with Conor Loftus coming into the Mayo half-forward line in place of Paul Towey. Jack O'Connor has named the same starting lineup for the second game in a row, following their semi-final victory over Dublin. Paul Gainey returns to the bench for the defending champions after he missed out in their last four encounter due to injury. Tyson Fury has beaten Poland's Marius Wack with a seventh round stoppage in Thailand. The former heavyweight champion will now have a showdown with Anthony Joshua later this year, who takes on Christian Prenga in Saudi Arabia tomorrow. And defending champion Tadej Pogacar has moved closer to a fifth Tour de France win with a record-breaking victory on stage 19. The Slovenian completed the fastest ever ascent of Alpe d'Huez to beat Marco Pantani's 31-year best time. That's your news and sport. I'm David Seagrave. It's 6 minutes past seven.
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20: Good afternoon, I'm Darren Kelly and this is Over the Line. 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Shortly, we'll be looking ahead to tomorrow's All-Ireland Senior Camogie semi-final, Galway against Kilkenny, and we'll hear from many people from the Galway and Kilkenny camps. There are just 7 days to go to the start of the County Senior Football Championship three games taking place next Friday evening. Kevin O'Dwyer and Tommy Devan will be with us in the second hour of the programme to look ahead to what to expect, and we'll give our predictions and who we think will win the senior and intermediate football championships. And plenty more in the final hour as well. The Galway Masters hurlers are looking for All-Ireland Championship glory themselves. They take on Tipperary, chasing three in a row. That game takes place in Kenny Park in Athenry tomorrow. And we'll hear from the Galway management team of Liam Donoghue and Conor Dervin. Our neighbours in Mayo, can they end 75 years of hurt? They go up against Kerry in the All-Ireland Senior Football Final. Ollie Turner was up in Ballindine this morning on Galway Talks. And we'll hear some of that preview from those close to Mayo football. Killian Hurst, a 9-year-old from Mary who represents Athenry Golf Club, has been on the crest of a wave over the last couple of years. Indeed, this week, he won the Champion of Champions Junior Invitational in Lochearn in Fermanagh. And next week, for the second consecutive year, he'll be over in North Carolina to compete in the US Kids World Golf Championship. Killian and his father Joe chatted to me during the week, and we'll hear from them. We'll have racing, George McDonough, and so much more. We'll be keeping an eye on everything happening soccer and darts, both locally, nationally and internationally. Our thanks to Sarah Slevin for the Lifestyle Lounge over the last hour. You can WhatsApp us here at 086-3833-553 if you have any thoughts on sport this weekend on Galway Bay FM or throughout the county. Where will you be going? Who will you be cheering on? Do let us know here, 086-3833-553. But we're going to start now with tomorrow, and Semple Stadium in Turles after the disappointment for the hurlers last week. Let's not forget, we still have two Galway senior teams in All-Ireland Championships. The ladies footballers are already going to Croke Park, and we'll preview that game next week. Their big game coming up against Kerry. But tomorrow it's Galway against Kilkenny in the All-Ireland Senior Camogie semi-final. Galway are the defending champions. Can they move another 60 minutes closer to back-to-back O'Duffy Cups for the first time ever? We certainly hope they will do. Later on the hour, we'll hear from the forward Dee McPeak and the Galway manager Cathal Murray, and also from Kilkenny's Aoife Norris. But we're going to start our preview off now with the Galway senior camogie captain Carey Dolan. She was at the launch for the Glendimplex All-Ireland Senior Camogie semi-finals during the week, and after all that was done, I caught up with her for a chat, and we spoke about how the buzz of last week with the hurlers will hopefully will manifest itself to the camogie team tomorrow.
21: There was great excitement over the last couple of weeks. The boys getting over Cork in the Sioux final and get to the All-Ireland final. So just a disappointing result probably at the weekend, but they've given the supporters a great year overall with Leinster champions and getting over Cork in the semi. So I suppose disappointing probably result of the weekend, but you know, they've had a positive year overall, and hopefully that support now can get behind us as well this weekend.
20: And that's exactly why we're talking here as well, because hurling fans, there is a team to get behind, reigning All-Ireland champions. We won't get carried away with ourselves, but it must be great now to be looking forward to getting back in the field of play after no doubt a lot of work over the last month.
21: Yeah, I suppose we've had 4 weeks went straight through to the semi. So, yeah, look, we had a couple of niggles towards the last group game, and I suppose we welcomed the 4 week break. Done a lot of work, we had a lot of things to work on. I suppose we're trying to take the positives out of the three group games, and then take, I suppose, the not so good stuff and work on them. So we've done good work and had a couple of panel games and that. So yeah, things have been going well.
20: How do you find the four-week break? I think teams are starting to get used to it now when they know it's coming up. I know many would say 3 weeks is ideal, but do you feel that too, or is it kind of something 4 weeks, once you know it, you can make a plan around it?
21: Yeah, I suppose you can make arguments for both. I suppose you can just get on with it and use it to your advantage. As I said, we had a couple of niggles, so I suppose the four-week break was lovely for us. And I suppose we demand high standards off each other in training. So there's no better game to get than a panel game amongst ourselves.
20: I can imagine those A's versus B's will be right crackers anyway over the last couple of weeks as you prepare for this game. Because before we move to Kilkenny, just a quick we look back at the group stages. I know you've answered these questions already. No doubt you've probably answered them today in other parties. Disappointing start against Cork, but two good performances, especially that last one against Tipperary the last day.
21: Yeah, I suppose, look, we had a bit of a break after the league and maybe weren't at the pitch of it where we should have been in the first round, but credit to Cork, you know, they put in a really good performance against us. Maybe that's down to their Munster Championship, you know, but we didn't have that, but we had a lot of work to do after that, and I suppose it meant we had to win the next two games to get straight into the semi, and look, we did that. Improved in the Waterford game and improved again onto the Tipperary game, but Still plenty of work to do, and hopefully we can improve that small bit more again for this weekend.
20: And that's exactly where we're heading to here now as well. Galway against Kilkenny. At least you knew your opponents very, very quickly after that Tipperary game. And, Kerry, you know, any camogie enthusiast will know, even if Kilkenny haven't been in a semi-final the last few years, they're always one of those teams you're keeping an eye on over the season.
21: They are, of course, and I suppose I was watching them earlier on the season in their minor championship. You know, they were All-Ireland minor champions, and I suppose they went to a replay against Galway, the under-16s. So, look, they have a lot of good players coming through. I watched them up in the quarter-final against Waterford as well. A lot of new faces. Obviously, some of the experienced faces are still there, but those new players are really playing with a bit of freedom. And this weekend, you know, Kenny, it always goes down to the wire. You know, they want to give you everything they have, and I've no doubt this weekend is going to be the same thing.
20: What I felt at the start of the year, and I was talking to Niamh Mallon at the league launch at the very, very start of the year, and we were kind of feeling Kilkenny would be a team that would have some say in this championship. 6 wins out of 6. You touched on the minors there as well. We've bet them in knockout matches. We won the under-16. They beat us in the minor. They beat us in the under-23. And even though we've played them in group games, both league and championship over the last couple of years, this is the first time we have met them in a knockout game in the championship since 2022.
21: It is the best in the All-Ireland 22, and I suppose the best in All-Ireland final 2020 as well. And I suppose, sure, the underage, and even you mentioned the 23s there as well, we've come across them a good bit this year, and even the best in the first round of the league as well. And you could see that day in Ballinasloe, the work they had done in the off-season and what they were trying to do. And they've only got better since, you know, they've momentum now come with them as well this weekend. You know, they've 6 wins on the trot.
20: And they have a great knockout record. Like, they had their problems in Croke Park in the quarterfinals the last couple of years trying to get over the line, but not that it would be relevant to our current squad, Kerry, but I think we're going back to 2011, the last time we've beaten them in an All-Ireland semi-final. We have, of course, the final wins in 2013 and, as you remember, fondly in 2019, but when Galway and Kilkenny have been at this stage of the championship, Kilkenny have never been found wanting.
21: No, and that's a Kilkenny team in any age group and any code. You know, they're, as I said, they'll die with their boots on, and they love knockout camogie. And I suppose we have to match that now at the weekend. And if we're anyway off it, you know, we will be caught.
20: There's players there, this Kilkenny team, you would have seen Ballinasloe that day, the game you mentioned. Of course, you got off to a great start there with an early goal in that game, but Kilkenny did win the game by a point. They have that momentum from the new format. We've been asking people their opinions in the format. Of course, that's done and dusted for now. And names like Aoife Prendergast, even Katie Nolan, who was only a sub against Waterford but got two goals. Laura Murphy, who scored a goal in that 2022 semi-final we referenced. Sarah Barco. Like, Kilkenny are coming with big names no more than ourselves.
21: They are, and they've racked up really good scores. They're really, really well set up. And even last year when they were defeated to Dublin, you could see what they were trying to do, and they were building something. And I suppose our eyes were open to them at the start of the league this year, as I said to you. And to be honest, they've just progressed since then. The momentum, which is a great thing in sport. And we are going to have to match that with everything we have at the weekend.
20: You've answered this a couple of times already, but just before I finish in this one, of course, they went to extra time against Waterford. You've mentioned that they're always up for knockout at Camogie, and they're always ready when they get to this stage of things. And they're a team that are well capable of pushing us all the way, and, you know, this could be a battle right till the final whistle.
21: Yeah, I suppose I was up with that quarterfinal game. You know, the Hurlers are playing after it against Cork. And, you know, they just never give in. You know, they'll always stay with you and stay with you. And as I said, they'll die with their boots on. And they did that against Waterford. You know, they got to extra time. And you'd have to say they were the better team in extra time.
20: And they were indeed and deserving to be there. And, of course, it's a big day with Cork and Tipperary afterwards. We leave that. Hopefully we can talk about them again. As you mentioned there, the team had a few niggles. Niamh Mallon will be the main standout name that wasn't able to be involved in the last couple of matches. How have they cleared up at the moment, and what's the feeling like among the camp leading up to the match?
21: Yeah, the mood's really good. I suppose, look, when you're 4 weeks off, you know, you're really, really edging for a game. The 4 weeks, you know, we had a couple of niggles, and, you know, they've all cleared up now. So I wouldn't like to be picking the team at the weekend. You know, girls are training really hard. So hopefully now they can show that on Saturday.
20: Yeah, as Tommy, our own Tommy Devan, will be talking to your manager, Carl Murray, during the week, so I'll leave him to ask those questions. But one thing, and of course you have plenty of experience now playing senior, from coming through the ranks yourself as an underage winning captain up to your current position as an All-Ireland winning captain, but every year we start off with any county, I suppose, and we talk about who's not there. But even as you say, there are two niggles, players who are not there from 2025. When I'm just looking at the Tipperary team sheet here in front of me, and you're right, there are so many players that are well capable of doing a job if given the opportunity.
21: Yeah, like, I suppose when you think back last year, and you might think of the team that started maybe in the last game, which was the All-Ireland final, you know, there's a lot of players in that middle third that I suppose aren't there this year, be it for different reasons or injuries and so on. But I have to say, the younger girls have really, really stepped up, and it's something that probably seen throughout the league. You know, you're looking to try players, and the girls have really brought that form into the championship. You know, I'm talking about Katie Manning, Katie Porter. They've stepped up really well, and then of course you're bringing back into the team Eve McPeak and Anya Kane, who missed out last year with cruciate injuries. So as I said, girls, there's real competition for place, and girls are put their best foot forward.
20: Yeah, I wanted to ask you about Niamh McPeak, because we'll be hearing from her on the show as well, and I talked to her a couple of weeks ago when she was named the PWC Camogie Player of the Month for June. Like, since she came back in, it's like she hasn't missed a step. She had quality performances in the league, notably against Cork, but two player of the match performances against Waterford and Tipperary. And like any of your teammates, you want to see them get back and going well, and she certainly has played her part so far this year.
21: She has, the two of them have, and I suppose last year, although they weren't able to be on the field, they did so much work behind the scenes to make sure we were ready for all knockout games last year. They're two great girls, real team players. And the work they did the off-season to get back for this year's championship has really shown with their performances in the last few games.
20: Yeah, like they all bring leadership as well. Anya Kane too, as you touched on. And look, I'm not going to go through the whole team because as you mentioned there, the squad is to be picked. You noted Katie Manning and Katie Anna Porter for taking their leadership from under-23s into the defence and as solid as ever. Caoimhe Kelly, which kind of takes her chances when she's in. But then again, there's other players, even Sarsfield's clubmates that are pushing her for a jersey. Kayla Madden, another player that is really coming along well. Like at the end of the day, you must be so happy to be captaining such a strong squad of players, regardless how the next game, hopefully two games, goes.
21: Yeah, definitely. I suppose it's probably, I probably got lucky in the sense that it's probably been the easiest role over the last couple of years. You know, with the younger girls, are just, they're, I suppose their effort levels are just, they're through the roof. You know, you don't have to demand too high a standard out of them. They already, you know, they're kind of born with it, you know. And the older girls, you know, they're still hungry for more success. You know, they set the standards, and the younger girls, they just follow what the older girls are doing, and they're, you know, they're playing with a bit of freedom. And it's great to see.
20: Carrie, two questions and I'll let you go. And one of these you've probably said in the dressing room 1,000 times. What's the rallying call for these players? What do you need to do to make sure that you're in the best position to guarantee the right results on Saturday?
21: I suppose, well, anytime you see a good goal performance, our work rate is through the roof. And when we're looking back on games where maybe we fell short or things didn't go our way, our work rate was low. If we're creating chances, look at the results to take care of itself if we're working hard. So for us to be successful at the weekend, we need everyone. And it's not just going to take 15. We're going to need a massive impact on the bench and the girls that are lucky enough to start. They need to take it with both hands, and their work rate has to be through the roof.
20: Well, we look forward to seeing them. Finally, we touched on another game at the start, but I want to focus in because ye are the reigning All-Ireland champions. Ye are the team now regarding the small ball that the whole county should be getting behind, and no doubt many will. How important is it that the support gets out to Semple Stadium? Because it can feel very empty if you don't have the crowd there. But at the end of the day, not just for your own game, but the other game as well. All-Ireland semi-final day is always my favourite day of the year. And anybody who comes down to get behind Galway will be entertained and hopefully help drive you up back to Croke Park.
21: Yeah, I suppose there's been a great buzz the last couple of years in the semi-finals. There's been a great crowd down it. And I suppose in the last couple of weeks, with the senior hurlers in the All-Ireland final, the buzz around Galway, and I suppose even around Clanbridge with the six lads involved. So you'd hope that the supporters, look, there was obviously a massive crowd up in Croke Park, but although the lads fell short, you know, you'd hope that support would get behind ourselves now and the ladies footballers. You know, they had a brilliant win against Armagh at the weekend as well. So it's great to have the two codes shoving on.
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20: Welcome back here to Over the Line. I'm Darren Kelly, and before the break you heard from the Galway senior camogie captain Carrie Dolan, head of tomorrow's All-Ireland senior semi-final against Kilkenny. We're going to continue our build-up to that game. A couple of weeks ago, Niamh McPeak from Lee Mellows was named the PWC Camogie Player of the Month for June after two Player of the Match performances in the group stages against Waterford and Tipperary. Niamh McPeak missed out last year due to an ACL injury, but she is back and driving this Galway team, hopefully all the way to an All-Ireland final. After the announcement a couple of weeks ago that she was the Player of the Month, we spoke, but Niamh's mind was solely on Kilkenny this Saturday.
7: It was definitely something we set out at the start of the year aiming to do, was to get straight through to the semi-final. After the Cork game, we probably weren't sure if that was going to happen or not, but thankfully we pulled through with two wins against Waterford and Tipperary.
8: You mentioned there the Cork game. You know, how important was that? I was talking to you, of course, in Waterford that day. How important was that performance, let alone the results? Because, look, there was obviously the option of a quarterfinal, but, again, teams want to go through the direct route. And after that first day against Cork, it was important to step it up against Waterford.
7: Yeah, like, obviously, every team wanted to get straight through to the semi-final. I suppose the first day out against Cork was probably a bit of an eye-opener to us to see where we were at and also to see where Cork were at and the level that they have got to this year. You know, they've upped a level, especially from where they were at the league. You know, they obviously had a huge amount of work done that we probably hadn't done. But thankfully, you know, we went down to Waterford with a huge task in front of us. But thankfully, we got over the line that day. And then we had 2 weeks off before Tipperary. We probably got a bit of work done in training. And, you know, we improved on our performance against Waterford again, against Tip. But, you know, we still have a lot to work on from the Cork game before the semi-final. So, yeah, lots to improve on.
8: Kilkenny, Sutton Stadium, 25th of July. Your thoughts after that draw being met?
7: Yeah, like Kilkenny, it's going to be extremely tough. Kilkenny have 6 wins out of 6 in the championship so far, which is an unbelievable stat. You know, they've doubled the amount of games played that we have. We've only 3 played. They had some comprehensive wins in the group games, and then they obviously had that huge win over Waterford at the weekend. You know, Waterford are an extremely tough team, and Kilkenny got over the line at the weekend against them in extra time. You know, I thought they were really good, and they were clinical in extra time as well. So yeah, it's going to be a huge battle, and you know, we're going to really have to have our homework done and be on our A game against them.
8: What did you think of the championship format this year? And the reason I asked that question is, look, I could see the logic where the Camogie Association were coming from. There was many games in maybe some of the smaller counties were struggling against, say, teams like Galway, Cork and so. But even though last year's 4 All-Ireland semi-finalists were put together in a Tier 1, I think even you were touching on that we all believed that Kilkenny were part of a Big 5, there were always going to be a team that was probably going to come through.
7: Yeah, definitely. I suppose, like, it's only the first year that they've gone with this new format, so I think it's going to take a while before you know the real pros and cons of it. You know, obviously in our side, you didn't have to win any game to get through to the quarterfinal, and, you know, Kilkenny and them are probably looking over at us saying, you know, they have no pressure on them. But I don't think that was the case. You know, every championship game you play, you're going to want to win, whether you have to win it or not, you're going to want to win it to build momentum. You know, but as I said, for Kilkenny, like, they are going to take huge confidence from having 6 wins out of 6. Like, that's an unbelievable stat to have, no matter what team you've played. So, you know, I'm sure they've a lot more momentum coming behind them than what we have. You know, they only played last weekend. They have a 3-week break. We have a huge break now since our last game. So, yeah, listen, the championship, I don't have huge opinions on it. I think it's going to be another year or two before you really see if it's going to work properly or not. But listen, I've enjoyed it. I'm sure other girls will have bigger opinions on it. But yeah, I've found it good so far. I don't have any complaints on it.
8: Back in an All-Ireland semi-final, regardless what way the championship format goes, and that's exactly what we want. And no doubt plenty of conversations will take place about Galway and Kilkenny before that game in Turles in 3 weeks' time. Neil, let's talk about you for a couple of minutes, because at the end of the day, a lot of our listeners will know, maybe not so many nationally, it was a difficult 2025 for yourself. Success, seeing your teammates doing very, very well, but also being so tough to not be able to be on the field with them.
7: Yeah, it was. It was obviously tough not playing at all last year. You know, I got injured in January, so I didn't get to play any game last year, which was obviously quite tough. But, you know, to see the girls get over the line last year was class. And, you know, I was still part of the team, and, you know, you're still going training and stuff. So you still get that side, the social aspect, I suppose, to it. And, you know, like, Anya Kane was injured as well. So I've heard to mention as well, we kind of were in it together. And, you know, when I was finding it tough, or when she was finding it tough, we had each other to bounce off. And, you know, it's been really good to see her eye of the league, I suppose, this year to play. But it's been unbelievable to see her back playing for the championship, and, you know, back in good form again.
8: Yeah, because I've spoken to Anya before too, and she's mentioned you in the exact same way that you just mentioned her as well. But even on your own side of things, and I was talking to you in the dome, which was just at the start of it, when you were kind of still working out exactly what way the process was going to be, you just kind of really started to establish yourself in this Galway team. And then with that to hit you, look, there's plenty of time on your side, you've a long career ahead of you. But I can only imagine, and this is what I'm asking you, well, just when you finally establish yourself as a Galway senior, and then this happens and you have to go back to scratch and go again.
7: Yeah, like, you know, it is really tough. Any injury you have is going to be really tough, I suppose, mentally more so than physically. You know, we can all go to the gym and do our own rehab and get ourselves right physically. But I think the mental side of injury is probably something that isn't really spoken about too often. And, like, it was tough, but, you know, that's the joys of being in a team sport. You have so many girls around you, and, you know, when you're feeling like you're unlucky or a bit unfortunate, you know, you have girls there that are going to support you and back you and, you know, encourage you. So I think being part of such a good setup, and, you know, our physios and everything were excellent. So, you know, I had no complaints about it. Obviously it was tough, but thankfully I'm out the other side right now.
8: And thankfully so. We've delighted seeing your performances, like 3 Player of the Match performances this year so far, 2 in the bunch. Hints for having this conversation that you're the Camogie Player of June 2026. But just before I move on from that, for younger listeners, especially younger Camogie players, then when they pick up injuries and ACL is just becoming too common a conversation, what advice would you give to them? Because, you know, you've had that support network around you there as well, and you've had it in the club too. But say, when I'm talking 13, 14, 15-year-olds, a lot of them experiencing that at the moment.
7: Yeah, listen, ACL injuries have become scarily common now these days. But to anyone that has done it or anything, like, I'd always say just stick with it. You know, there's going to be an end at some stage. I know it's quite a long recovery, like, you know, you're kind of told straight away it's 9 to 12 months that you have to take minimum. But, you know, stick with it. Do the rehab. It's so important. You know, I'm probably, as weird as it sounds, I'm probably a small bit thankful of the good block of gym work that I got done over the time period that I was injured. You know, it definitely stands to you a lot. But, you know, just stick at it. You know, injuries are unfortunately a part of sport. And when you play sport, you're always at risk of being injured. But it's really important that everyone, you know, you do the rehab and, you know, lean on people around you as well. You know, there's always going to be people that'll support you. And I'm sure everyone who does it will know someone who has done it before, you know, get in contact with them, see how they found it, see what other people found worked for them throughout their rehab. But yeah, it's important you just stick with it, that there's a light at the end of the tunnel.
8: And always remember, as you said earlier on, you're still part of the team. Like my stepdaughter at the moment is not ACL, but she's not injured, and she joined the coaching setup of her football team to make sure that she's still involved, but also the reminder to her as well as for her is that she is still part of this team.
7: Oh yeah, you know, everyone has a role to play on the team, whether you're injured or playing or selector or whatever it may be. You know, everyone has a role to play. And staying involved is obviously is a huge one. You know, don't isolate yourself and think that you're not part of things anymore. You know, as I said, everyone has a role, even if you are injured. So staying involved is a huge thing, and it'll definitely help you and encourage you to do your rehab then. So it's very important.
8: And how have you found that coming through that and getting back into the Galway setup? Like you look like you're enjoying your camogie. You're playing very, very well. Is that giving you more of appreciation of what you've had? The long journeys we touched on earlier on to get there, but now that you're get there, you're just able to let loose again.
7: Yeah, definitely. I suppose like after being out, you probably feel more, as you said, appreciative of the fact that you're able to go out and, you know, talk out with the girls and go out in the field. You probably don't. Well, I probably haven't overthinking it as much, you know, as I used to. And probably just every day I'm putting on the boots, I'm just thankful that I'm able to go training with the girls and I'm not going running on my own. So yeah, it definitely helps you in that way. You know, you learn a lot about yourself when you're injured, and you know, I'm definitely enjoying it a lot more now since I've come back, because I'm just so glad to be back with the girls.
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0: Of course, we're continuing our build-up to the All-Ireland Senior Camogie semi-final between Galway and Kilkenny. We've already heard this hour from the Galway captain, Kerry Dolan, and star forward, Niamh McPeak. The Galway manager is Cathal Murray, and he chatted to our own Tommy Devan.
1: A really tough opposition, Tommy, to answer you. Look, obviously, it's a big, weekend, a big occasion, double header in Thurles, and, you know, lucky enough, we've been there now a few times in the last few years, so... You know, hopefully that experience will stand to us. But certainly a tough test against Kilkenny. Someone told me yesterday, you know, that we've only actually beaten them once in an Ireland semi-final, and that was back 15 years ago in 2011. So, look, it's a big challenge this weekend, but one we're looking forward to. And we've trained hard for it, and hoping it goes well for us.
2: Trained hard, and it's a four-week gap, of course, since the last game, and that can be difficult in its own right. But you've got through those 4 weeks in probably the hottest weather that Ireland has seen in a long number of time. Nonetheless, you've trained hard, and how is the squad looking, I suppose, is the question as regards injuries for next Saturday.
1: Listen, we've trained hard. You know, I suppose it's disappointing this time of the year. You know, it's 25th of July and it's hardly, and we've only three championship games played, and that's something that's we found hard enough this year. You know, just the amount of games we played or haven't played, really, and it's difficult enough to build your training up around that. But look, it's gone well for the last 4 or 5 weeks. We hope we're in a good place, but you're taking an awful lot, I suppose, on trust and experience. You don't really know where you are. You know, I'd love to be in Kilkenny's position. You know, we've three games played, and you'd have to wonder about the jeopardy in them games. You know, obviously the first game against Cork, we just weren't ready for it, and Cork were superb on the day. We had a really good win down in Waterford. You know, Waterford got the championship now, and look at the last game against Tipperary. I think, you know, for me, Tipperary probably had one eye in the quarterfinal a week later, to be honest with you. You know, on the other hand, you have Kilkenny, they have 6.5 games played now, if you count the Ireland quarterfinal against Waterford, which is a really good win for them, like. But you know, they've 6 games played, all competitive games, because they had to top that group or at least come second in it if they were going to qualify for a quarter final. You know, they're sure their team, they've played together in a lot of big games, and you know, you'd love to be in their position where they have that many games played, and I'm sure the quarter final is going to bring them on. So look, at they're definitely the side with momentum. You know, along with Cork, they're the only unbeaten team in the championship at the minute, and I think they've scored 17 goals in their 6 championship games, scored 2 again in extra time against Waterford. So listen, for us it's a huge challenge, and they have, as I said, all the momentum, and they have a huge, you know, advantage coming in to the semi-final just because of the amount of games they've played. And again, they've played 3 weeks ago in Croke Park, which is, you know, getting that occasion and getting that win against Waterford is big for them. So listen, we know it's a massive challenge, but again, as I said, we're looking forward to it.
2: As a team and a management team, of course, you have plenty of experience, Cathal, in semi-finals as well over the years, and thankfully 99% of the time, Galway know how to get over the line in semi-finals, and it's about getting over the line and about getting through to a semi-final, maybe more so than the performance.
1: That is, of course, yeah. It's definitely, look at semi-finals, are winning, they all say that, and you know, if you win a semi-final, it you know, you get that momentum, and you know it brings you on as well. It really, you know, whoever wins the weekend, it's going to bring them on a ton for an Ireland final. There's no doubt about that. Like, and I suppose, yeah, it's funny, we're probably missing a lot of experience from last year's group. I suppose, you know, when you're missing the likes of Sean Healy, Emma Helleberch, Sean Gardner, Emery Starr, Ollie Rabbit, all for your defence, you know. So, you know, when you're missing players like them, you're losing a lot of leadership, you're losing a lot of experience. But it's brilliant to see so many of the young players stepping up, especially in defence, you know, especially, you know, the three girls came in from last year's under 23 team, you know, Katie Manning, Katie Anna, you know, Ellie Hesnan's been superb, you know. And look at, there's a lot of the girls that come in, you know, a lot of young girls that come in the forwards as well, the likes of Niamh Nolan, Caoimhe Kelly, I suppose Shannon Cork and Aveen Barry have been there at different times as well during the year, and that's really pleasing. And I think that's the most pleasing thing for us, is that we're, you know, so many players have stepped up and so many players have come in and done a job and showed that they can play championship for Galway. And listen, look at, we're injury wise, we're definitely missing Niamh Manning and definitely missing Ginny Hughes at the weekend, who are huge losses to us. So look at, you know, when you're missing them, other players are going to have to step up again this weekend, and hopefully that'll be the case.
2: I suppose it's a test of the strength of your panel as well, and you did mention the girls that you brought in from that successful under 23 success last year, and that they're coming in now, they're getting their opportunity, albeit because some of the other girls are injured. But that's the strength that you have to have, that's the panel you have to have, Kyle, because, you know, we all know now it's a 20 person game at least.
1: No, it is course, yeah, it's definitely. And in fairness, we've got huge impact off our bench in the last, in the group games, and especially, you know, in the later stage of the league, we got huge impact.

0: picked off a bench when he needed it. And listen, these players aren't stepping up because other people stepped away. These players have been stepping up for the last number of years and, you know, have got in and played, got a bit of experience and played a few minutes here and there. And now they're stepping up, you know, as into the starting team. And yeah, that's great to see. And, you know, we're really happy with how they've progressed and really happy with how they're developing. And, I suppose it's a big test now for all the newer players. And it's a big test for us as a new group, really. This Laren semi final, you know, it's knockout. It's, really, really important. And we just keep going for that.
1: You mentioned, Kilkenny there, and you've done, I suppose, probably done a lot of work in the background. You know, you've seen some of their games as well. You mentioned they played 6.5 games, which is like over twice what Galway got to play as well. And there are areas, I'd say, there that you will look at with the management team and say, yeah, we'll pick them out. There's a couple of things there we need to, you know, be on top of, particularly to stop Kilkenny from scoring goals, because they have scored a lot of goals in this year's championship.
0: Yeah, they have, yeah, scored. Look at them. Kilkenny are a really, really good team. I know they're a kind of team in transition, people talk about, but they have a huge amount of experience in that team. And I think, you know, I saw a picture of the 2016 group there, the one there in 16, and you had Eve Dealey was in it, you know, Laura Murphy was in it, Michelle Tien was in it, Ethan Harris, the goalie, was in it, you know, so they have a huge amount of experience as well and experienced players. And obviously, you know, the likes of Aoife Prendergast, Nesha McCarty, and players like that have been around. And then they have younger players coming into that again, you know, Sarah Barco, you know, Caoimhe Kerr Murta. They have huge, really, really good team. And, you know, a lot of players, you know, from Dixborough, who won an Ireland club a few years ago, you know, they have a super minor team this year. So, like, we know Kilkenny are a really, really good Camogie County, and this is a really good group. I think they were very, very unlucky in last year's quarter final. You know, could have easily beat Tipperary that day, you know, got a goal and it was pulled back for a penalty, and only for that they were probably into a semi final. So, you know, they're a huge challenge, and we certainly aren't going to underestimate them. We know, you know, how well we're going to have to play at the weekend, and I think for us as a group, that's what we're looking at. We're trying to look at ourselves, and we're trying to make sure we get a performance out of ourselves and make sure we're on the money as a team, and hitting the performance we want to hit. And I think that's really, really important. You know, if you're a few percent off in any game, you know, you're going to get caught. There's no doubt about that. And Kilkenny are a super team, and we need to be bang on the money, and performance wise we need to be very, very good if we're going to win it.
1: So I suppose the euphoria and the build up and the crowd that travelled to Crow Park last weekend with the hurling, unfortunately it didn't work out for Galway, but you can see how much the crowd worked for Galway during the year, particularly coming to Camogie as well now, calling out for, I suppose, Galway supporters, you know, not to take down the Maroon and White, and, you know, get up to Thurles on Saturday. It's a double header. Galway is the first game, you know, at 4 o'clock. So, you know, that gives a chance for people to get back home early if they don't want to wait for the Cork Tip game. But a big crowd, Kyle, would be important as well, because I know the girls know exactly when people are behind them in the stand.
0: Oh yeah, definitely. You know, look, we were, I suppose, up at the hurling semi-final ourselves a few weeks ago, and it was brilliant to see such a big crowd supporting Galway, the hurlers, and I'd hope, you know, that a crowd like that supports the Camogie at the weekend. It's very important, and as you said there, look, it's going to be a tight game. There's only going to be a couple of points in it either way for me, and you know, that crowd, when things are going well, or you know, more important still, if things aren't going well, you know, it's great to have that crowd behind you. And you know, in fairness to the Camogie public in Galway, they've really, really followed this team and really supported this team over the last few years. And in fairness, the players have given them plenty of reason with the performances and the way they play, you know, just to have them following them, I suppose. And we really hope that the clubs in particular, you know, are really getting behind the group at the weekend. It's a massive occasion, as I said. You know, it's only down the road. And yeah, we do hope that the Camogie public and the Camogie clubs come out and support this team at the weekend, because every bit helps. And yeah, we need that Galway roar, to be honest with you. And hopefully there's a big Galway crowd in there at the weekend.
2: And finally, before we finish up our build-up to tomorrow's All-Ireland Senior Camogie semi-final between Galway and Kilkenny, let's hear from the Kilkenny camp and Ethan Harris, who'll be hoping to stop Galway in their tracks. Kilkenny did beat Galway in 2022, the last time they met in the semi-final. That was the last time they won the All-Ireland title. But since then, Kilkenny have not been able to make the Final Four, suffering 3 quarter-final defeats in Croke Park. Ethan Harris gave her thoughts to Rachel Sheehan.
3: The last 3 years have been kind of disappointing. Yeah, it's surreal, really, when you think about it. The last time we were there was 2022, but it's great to be back. There was a bit of a monkey on our back there the last few years, and losing out last year after extra time this year was kind of giving us that extra motivation. So to get overwatered this year was a massive battle, but we're just delighted to get get back into a semi-final.
4: Yeah, even going back as far as the round robin stages, you're 6 games unbeaten now. You've gotten fierce momentum. The last time you lost a game was in April to Wexford in the Leinster Championship. Does it feel like a long time ago now?
3: It might feel like a long time ago, but we won't forget it for a while. But yeah, look, I suppose that's one of the benefits of the new group stages and being in Tier 2 was that it gave us the run of matches. We were playing 5 matches in 6 weeks, so you don't have too much time to dwell on it. It's reset, back in trenches, unite and go again. So look, getting 5 wins there was massive for us, and it gave us that confidence and belief going into the quarterfinal that we could win. So yeah, I was delighted.
4: That game against Clare in the group stages was probably, it was pips. You were neck and neck the whole way. 4-14 you put up against them. That must have given you a fierce boost going in, knowing that you're already qualified then with a game in hand for the last game.
3: Yeah, look, when we set out at the start of the year, our goal was to get out of Tier 2 and get into a quarter final and then go from there. But yeah, the match against Clare was kind of a top of the table clash, and that little extra bit of pressure was good. We wanted to test ourselves, and it was probably the first like real pressure test that we got. And yeah, look, put in a good performance, but we knew going in to the water game it wasn't going to be good enough, and we still had areas to work on, and we still have areas to work on. So yeah, it was just good to get the win.
4: Heading into that Waterford game then, was there a little bit of nervousness because the group stages this year are a little bit different, and you topped the group 2 but you weren't exactly sure where you stand with group 1? So is it almost like you know how good you've been going in training, but you won't know until the day?
3: That's it, like, and you don't know, you're waiting for that bigger test to come, and it certainly did. But look, Waterford are an incredible team, they've an incredible running game, they're league finalists and Munster finalists, so we knew that we would have to up our performance if we were going to compete. It took us a while to settle into the game, but once we kind of got to grips of it then, there was absolutely nothing between the teams. It was a really intense battle, and it could have went either way on the day. And look, they're a really strong team, and yeah, look, we're delighted to get over the line on the day.
4: You lost out in extra time in Croke Park last year. Was there a sense of, oh, will this happen again this year? Is that a small bit in the back of your mind?
3: Well, look, I think there's great belief within the group that, personally, I wasn't thinking like that anyway, but look, I think it's more motivation that we didn't want to leave that happen again, and we wanted to get back into the semi-final, and we were going to do whatever it took to get there. And going into extra time, we had been there the year before, so we knew what to expect, and it didn't go our way the year before, but look, we just kept at it, kept battling, and look, it came down to the wire, but we're blessed to get over the line anyway.
4: Having to bring Katie Nolan, a fellow All-Star, off the bench, getting 2 goals, it's incredible to be able to call on that level of experience, because we've maybe dubbed this Kilkenny team a team in transition, but not so much transition when you're bringing an All-Star off the bench.
3: Look, no better woman when you're looking for someone to call on to come on and make a difference. I was so delighted for Katie. She has given so much to Kenny Camogie over the last few years, and she just loves it. And look, she relishes the big opportunities. The bigger the pressure, the better she performs. So look, I was absolutely delighted for her, and she's a game changer.
4: You're obviously in the goals. On the other end of the field, your full forward line has been causing absolute wreck all year. You've scored a goal, at least one, in every game since that Wexford game in the Leinster Championship. How pleasing is it as you, for a keeper, to be pucking the ball down onto them?
3: Oh, great. The more they score, the less we have to concede. So, look, they've been flying it all year. Sparky and Steffi and Emma Shortle, there's so many chopping and changing within that full forward line, and look, they've been so clinical, and they've put in a savage amount of work throughout the whole year, so I'm delighted that it's paying off for them.
4: We saw Sarah Berko coming off again in that quarter final with an injury. How is she leading up to this weekend?
3: Sarah's a tough cookie now, so she'll be fine, but she got a belt on the thumb, but she's fighting it.
4: Just personally, you're a maths teacher, is it?
3: Yeah, maths and BE, yeah.
4: Do you get real into the stats then? Is that something you kind of nerd out on?
3: No, not really. I won't lie to you now. I like to play the game, but after that I don't reflect too much on it. The number is too much, and I'd look at the puck out spot and that. No, I wouldn't be one to overthink it too much.
4: It's puckouts, I think, in like the words primary possession have been something that have just dominated hurling and camogie talk so recently. For you, what's the balance like when you're in training coming to like shot stopping and then puckouts? Is it even now? Like,
3: well, I suppose if you're looking at a match, like, you might have 1 or 2 shots in a match, if even, whereas you probably have 20 plus hookouts. Like, so look, there's a massive focus gone into it, trainings, all about gaining possession and retaining them. So yeah, your job has gotten a little bit harder over the years, all right, but look, it's part of the game, something you have to adapt to.
4: What's your favourite part about being between the sticks?
3: Tough question now. I don't know. Look, my job's made easier by the people out the field, so I suppose just watching them and making sure the players are doing what they're supposed to do, it makes my job a little bit easier.
4: And you're welcoming Galway here, defending All-Ireland champions, no bigger task in a semi-final than to be taken on them. What do you think it'll take to stop them?
3: As you said, they're All-Ireland champions, they're league champions. It's going to take a new level, it's going to take a massive, enormous effort from us. We're well aware of they have such variety in their games, there's such a blend of experience and youth players coming in. So look, they're a phenomenal team and we know we're going to have to raise our game. We're looking forward to the challenge of it, don't get me wrong, but it's going to be a massive battle.
4: Kerry Dolan was here for Galway. Are we having any chats with her now?
3: Keeping it all seat, but yeah, look, she's a massive competitor, great player. I have great respect for her, so yeah, looking forward to it.
4: The next couple of days now, how will you spend them? Like, you're a teacher, so you're off. I imagine there's a lot of time to fill when there's a big game looming.
3: Look, I suppose we're used to last year's having a bit of time off and summer months, but look, keep the routine the same, training and coffee and a few walks here and there, so keep it simple.
2: That's the Kilkenny goalkeeper Aoife Norris talking to Rachel Sheehan, and earlier on you would have heard from Galway captain Kerry Dolan, Niamh McPeak and the Galway manager Cathal Murray. Galway against Kilkenny in the All-Ireland Senior Camogie semi-final tomorrow in EPD Simple Stadium in Turles at 4 o'clock, the first of a doubleheader. Cork against Tipperary, they throw in at 6, and we're not done with Camogie for the evening, because after 9 o'clock we'll have the Galway and Kilkenny teams for you as well for that game, so we really, really can't wait. Tommy Devan and Imelda Hobbins will be in the comments box for us. WhatsApp into us here in 086 3833 553. Evening Darren, the beauty about being from Galway is there's always another weekend, another code to follow, another great weekend ahead. And as we said there, Danny, at the top of the show, you are completely right as well. So much to look forward to. I have about 30 seconds to tell you stuff before we go to the news. David Kitt from Athenry is 3 up after 15 holes in his round 2 game in the South of Ireland Amateur Open against Dylan Keating, so he needs to hold one more hole and he's guaranteed through to the last 16. There is action in the League of Ireland this evening. Galway United, of course, playing Waterford tomorrow at 5 o'clock in Pier Stadium. Kerry have just scored against Finn Harps after 10 minutes in the First Division, 1-0 there. It's 1-1 between UCD and Cork City after 10 minutes. St. Pat's against Dundalk, that is coming up at 8 o'clock in the Men's Premier Division. We'll be keeping an eye on that throughout the evening, but we're going to go to news when we come back. Kevin O'Dwyer and Tommy Devan are with us, and we're going to preview the County Senior Football Championship.
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14: It's 8 o'clock. I'm Lindsay Dolan. A woman in her 20s has been charged in relation to the interception of a bomb discovered in a car in Carrickmacross, County Monaghan, as it was being driven across the border. Gardaí believe it was fully assembled, bomb capable of causing catastrophic damage. A man in his 40s was also arrested in connection with the investigation and remains detained. The woman is due before a special sitting of Trim District Court this evening. Gardaí have travelled to Jordan following the arrest of a man who's a person of interest in the investigation into the murder of a woman in Kerry last month. Jamie Carney, a mother of one from the United States, was found dead in her home in Killarney on the 7th of July. 28-year-old Jordanian man, who was known to Miss Carney, left Ireland shortly after her death and is now being detained in Jordan. Ireland doesn't have an extradition treaty with Jordan, but the Justice Minister, Jim O'Callaghan, said he hopes that can change.
15: Obviously, we don't have an extradition treaty in existence with Jordan, but as you saw what happened with the United Arab Emirates, that we can develop relationships with countries that we don't have relationships with before, and I hope to see some progress in respect of that.
14: Gardaí are at the scene of a serious road traffic collision in County Cavan. It's on the R162 near Corclare in Sherlock. The road is closed at the moment and local diversions are in place. 200 households in Kyiv received emergency shelter support last Sunday from aid organisations partially funded by Ireland. It followed one of the worst ballistic attacks on the Ukrainian capital that they've seen since the start of the Russian invasion. Speaking with those impacted, Taoiseach Micheál Martin said the government will continue to support humanitarian aid on the ground.
16: It's very difficult for human beings to comprehend why a country or why a leader would authorise the bombing of civilian infrastructure and the killing of civilians when they're asleep at night in their homes and in their apartments. It is truly shocking, and it's important that I come and witness the experiences that you have had and many, many others.
14: Tipperary County Council says the multi-agency response to the Slieve na Mon wildfire is making steady progress. In an update this evening, the council said the northeastern side of the mountain remains the focus of operations, with crews monitoring the south side for any remaining hotspots. It's the fifth day of efforts to extinguish the largest wildfire on the mountain in living memory. Acting Senior Chief Fire Officer for Tipperary, Carol Kennedy, said wildfires can be very hard to predict.
17: It is developing in the way that we would expect it to develop. So we are getting ahead of it in some areas. It's just the nature of a wildfire. It can take off again. But yeah, we're certainly in a better position at the moment than we were.
14: Metrolink, Galway Ring Road and Greater Dublin Drainage are among a number of projects that will be fast-tracked. Under new laws, 9 projects and programmes will be designated as critical infrastructure. The Infrastructure Minister says the government has committed unprecedented levels of capital investment to infrastructure, but said the pace of delivery needs to accelerate. Jack Chambers said the power to designate projects as critical infrastructure means the government can make a clear statement on what the most important investments are.
18: This designation then imposes obligations on any public body involved at any stage of the approval process for the infrastructure in question. These obligations are to accelerate their consideration of designated projects over and above any others. Effectively, they must go to the top of the queue for processing and decision making.
14: In a week's time, Altogether Now kicks off in Waterford. Up to 35,000 people will be making the trip to see headlining acts. Camilla Depere in Beresford lives at Kirkmore Industrial Estate, where the festival is held every year.
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2: Good evening, I'm Darren Kelly. Welcome back here to Over the Line. You can WhatsApp us in 086-3833-553. And again, thanks to all our guests in the opening hour of the programme, Carrie Dolan, Nebac Peak, Carl Murray and Aoife Norris. For this next hour, now it's all for football fans because there's only 7 days to go to the start of the County Senior Football Championship. Three games on Over the Line next week and five more on Saturday. Delighted to be joined in studio by Kevin O'Dwyer and on the line by Tommy Devan to look ahead to the Senior Championship, but we'll give our predictions on that and also who we think will emerge in Intermediate. But first things first, Tommy, I might start with yourself. Of course, the last hour we were listening to the build-up to the Camogie. Yourself and Imelda Hobbins will be in the commentary box for that tomorrow. Galway's record in knockout games against Kilkenny, not great, but look, they've hit form at the right time. Hopefully the four-week gap is not an issue, and if they perform, no doubt we'll get another team going to Croke Park in a couple of weeks' time.
23: Yeah, good evening, Darren. I suppose it's nearly upon us now. The All-Ireland semi-final has crept up really quick. Although Galway did have that four-week gap since they qualified for the semi-final and haven't as many matches as Cahill alluded to, as Kilkenny had, albeit the Tier 2 group, you know, lesser teams in the rankings than Galway were for Tipperary and Cork. But nonetheless, it's a big test for Cahill Murray's team, I think, tomorrow. I think you covered the game against Kilkenny in the league, the open round of the game after Galway eventually made it back from New York. And Kilkenny have been a little bit in transition. I think you'll agree, Darren, over the last year or two or whatever. But I think they very much fancy themselves of, you know, knocking Galway off their perch maybe tomorrow in Thurles. So Galway are going to have to be ready. I know they have a couple of injuries, but they're going to have to be right on form.
2: And we look forward to it as well. And no doubt if they perform, there's a good chance we'll make an All-Ireland final. Of course, Kevin here in the studio too, while we're disappointed for the Hurlers last week, and obviously we're disappointed for our own county senior footballers that they weren't looking forward to an All-Ireland final this weekend, we have to commend the Galway Football Committee. It's very, very hard to put fixtures together, I know that, but they've been thinking about our ladies footballers. No games in senior or intermediate on the Sunday. We'll let all the clubs go at each other on Friday and Saturday off next week, and then on Sunday we can all get behind Daniel Moynihan's team and hope they end a 22-year wait for the Brendan Martin Cup.
24: Yeah, it was disappointing to be up in Croke Park, but what I have to say is about the Hurlers, Darren, I didn't get a chance to say anything, was that, you know, they gave it everything they could for, you know, for the whole duration of the game, even though it never looked like it was going to happen for them. They never gave up. And I think that's an element of what Galway is about when it comes to sport. And I think, again, we would, you know, be expecting much the same from the ladies the next day. And, you know, everybody should get out and support them because, you know, they're a fantastic bunch of athletes. I love watching them because, you know, they're so energetic and they're, you know, some of the greatest runners I've ever seen on a football pitch. And they're a joy to watch. So let's hope they get plenty of support the next day. And indeed, I think it is right and fitting that the county board have cancelled all the games to allow this team to get the support that it rightly deserves. And here's wishing them the very best of luck.
2: And we're looking forward to building up to that game next week. Tommy was out with the camp there during the week, and you'll hear all those interviews over the next week. But we're going to kick in here, and all the fixtures are up on the Galway BFM website and also Galway GA as well. It is the start of the County Senior Football Championship. 16 teams in the race for Frank Fox, and we're going to go through the senior in detail over the next hour or so. We'll give our predictions on the intermediate, but we won't get time to look into intermediate in full depth. But we will look at the intermediate over the course of the season. But we're going to start with Group 3 and two games taking place on Saturday, and we're starting with Group 3 because I always believe you should start with the defending champions. At 6:30 in Pearse Stadium on Saturday, it's Mauchquillan in Aignavan and Lettermore, while at 6:15 in Tuam Stadium, it's Dunmore McHales against your own Munavay Abbey, Tommy. And Tommy, we'll come to you, Munavay Abbey and Dunmore McHales in a moment. Mauchquillan, again, look, you know, even this weekend we'll be thinking of Paul Clancy and his family, the loss. He's done so much for Mauchquillan football, both on and off the field, and for Galway as well. Themselves against Navan and Lettermore, West Galway derby, and it'll be a very, very intriguing contest between Colin Clancy's Chargers and Alan Murphy's team.
23: Absolutely. And I was just talking to someone the other night and they said, particularly directed towards me, watch out for Nivana Lichamore this year. You know, they seem to be an improving squad all the time, and they caused a couple of upsets in the championship over the last year or two as well. And I suppose if you wanted to start off your campaign, it mightn't be the easiest one for Nivana Lichamore against Mike Quillen. But I suppose, Darren, in relation to all these teams, nobody knows who's available on the squads. I know we'll get a program or a digital program during the week and we'll see the numbers 1 to 30 or whatever it is, but how many of these lads are actually away or on holidays and maybe not back to their clubs maybe till the second or third round of the championship. So Nivana Lichamore may feel, you know, no better time to play Mike Quillen than in the first round. And if you're going to catch a team like Mike Quillen, Corfin, Saltine, Lochnacar, any of these four big teams that were in the semi-finals last year, then maybe the first round is the time to go at it. But I'd imagine that this is going to be a real humdinger of a game, Darren.
2: Yeah, Kevin, and Tommy makes a very good point as well, because we're going in, we hear rumours about who's in, who's out in various different clubs, but we don't really know until they played their opening game of the championship. We certainly know if McQuillan have everyone available. They have the likes of Sean Kelly and Sean O'Connor in the half-back line, Desi Keneally, Fionn McDonagh up in the attack. But even with Nivana Lichamore, as Tommy touched on there, they would have been seen as relegation cannon fodder a couple of years ago, but they've proven against that. They'll wonder how they let the game against Dunmore McKay go last year, going down in extra time. And in the likes of Casey O'Kelly in midfield and Oisin McDonagh in attack, they have players that can trouble McQuillan.
24: They certainly have, yeah. And you'd wonder, you're talking there about, like, you know, one name that we've left out there in their talk over McQuillan was Peter Cook, for example. Will he be around or won't he be around? That's the big conundrum. Because if he's available, of course, he's a huge force for McQuillan. And one of the things I understand they've done, I was trying to get the name, but it won't come into my head, but I understand they've gotten a new goalkeeper. So they brought a man in, I think, was with Leitrim and maybe Kavanagh or something, and he's come in with them. So I was trying to get the name, but unfortunately it didn't come to me. But just shows you, we don't know what's happening with clubs. We don't know who's in, who's out, who's been added to panels, who hasn't been added to panels, who has stepped down, who's given up. And from that point of view, it's very difficult. But you're going then on the tradition of things, Darren. And on the tradition of things, you'd have to imagine Nivana Lichamore provided some shocks last year in their run through. You know, they weren't whipping boys by any means. And, you know, they won't be whipping boys the next day. But you'd have to imagine that the champions would come to the table as champions and that they would be going to give it their best fling.
2: Nevin O'Donnell is the man you're talking about.
24: Thanks,
2: there.
24: Darren, that's the name, all right, yeah.
2: That's the name. And Tommy, with Piers Queeley had a very, very good year for McQuillan last year as well. So it just goes to show that McQuillan are not resting on their laurels. They'd be disappointed they didn't go further in the provincial race. Nothing guaranteed at county level, but they've lost a few players that have moved away. I think Tom Clark is gone, if I'm right. But again, a great acquisition for the McQuillan squad.
23: Absolutely. And, you know, when you're defending champions as well, the last thing you want to do is go out and lose your first game in the championship, because I'm sure when you look down at Dunmore McHale's and Munavee Abbey, who'll go to head-to-head as well next that opening weekend, you know, they won't be easy games either, I'd imagine. So I think if I'm Mike Cullen, I'm looking at, you know, getting this campaign underway, albeit against their Gaeltacht rivals, Nivana Lichamore, and seeking the start off. And whatever team they have or whatever panel they have available to them on that particular opening day, there will be a big task for Nivana Lichamore to get a result there. But I suppose we're in a season where, in football in particular, there's been lots of shocks and lots of stories at intercounty level. And I'm sure we're going to see the same in the club scene in the coming weeks.
2: Yeah, and we look forward to doing predictions in a while and see if we all pick the big four or not. Kevin, as we move to the other game that Tommy referenced there as well, in the other groups, there seems to be matches that you would feel is for group top of the group or to avoid relegation. For here, would it be fair to say that Nivana Lichamore in this one, and I know people don't like using the term free shot, or Munavee Abbey in the other, this is an opportunity for them to seek and to get that big first day victory and prove that they're only looking up and not looking down?
24: Yeah, it is a big opportunity for them. There's no doubt about that. And Munavee had a kind of a rough ride last year, and they'd be hoping for a better run of it this year. But again, an awful lot depends on who's available for for the championship when you look at it. And when you look at Munavia Ben Akmai, you're wondering, for example, is Trevor Mullen going to be there again this year? Because he's been a huge factor for them over the years at the middle of the field, and you know, moving into the full forward line, really has been a key player. A couple of times they've had to do without Killian McDade because of injuries. Will he be back? Will he be fully fit? And you know, his contribution will be enormous. So again, it's down to the crucial thing for the clubs is the clubs are really a lot. Most of the clubs are really dealing on, you know, a very thin quantity of players, and they need them all to be ready and fit. And if they are, they have a great chance. And if they aren't, they're in real trouble.
2: They are, and look, at the end of the day, you want to avoid that relegation battle. Munavia Abbey were in that last year, beating Barnet and Verbica on penalties. Tommy, I won't ask you the full ins and outs of who's in, who's not with Munavia Abbey. I wouldn't put you in the spot like that. But new management, Bunty is gone, Justin Burke and Peter Maher, you would have played with when he won the county title in 1992. New voices in the Munavia Abbey dressing room.
23: Yeah, Peter Maher taking over as manager this year from Bunt, who's gone to further pastures, I think, down in Ballygar, is it, or Headford, he is at the moment, one of them anyway. Bunt has moved along, and he's done his stint with Munavia for the second time. And, of course, Peter Maher was part of that famous 92 team that won the county final. And, yeah, I think Trevor Mullins is still involved, as far as I know. And hopefully, like, they'll be able to call on him. And as Kevin said, you know, definitely need a fully fit Killian McDade as well. And, you know, they didn't do so well in the league this year. I think they won a relegation playoff as well in the league, and as well as last year in the championship. So it's imperative that Munavia Abbey gets something against Tomor McHale. Now, that's not going to be easy. When, you know, just look at the form of Shane McGrath all year, like, in the Galway team, coming on as a sub or whatever, a fantastic player, and certainly one of the big stars for the Tomor McHales that they'll be looking to. And these two teams will have pinpointed this first game against each other, both of them thinking that they're going to win this game, Darren, that is for sure. And, you know, Leven and Tomor could be a banana skin for both teams. And realistically, you'd have to say that Mike Quillen, you know, should be top in that group. We'll talk about that later on again. But for Tomor McHales and Munavia Abbey to play in Tuam Stadium, I think it is, on the Saturday evening, this is going to be a huge game for both of them. You know, if you lose, as Kevin said, you're already looking up, and, you know, it's still two big games to come in Letchamore and Mike Cullen. So I think for Tomor McHales and Munavia Abbey, they've targeted this one. They need a winning start. You know, they need to get points on the board, because otherwise it suddenly becomes a real tough ask as you go forward in the championship.
2: Yeah, and Kevin, like, Tomor McHales will go in as favourites because they won Division 2, or Tommy mentioned Munavia Abbey did hold their Division 2 stars. Dunmore also have new management in Michael Halliday, who was part of the team, if I'm right, that won the county championship back in 1983. But Tommy makes a good point. You mentioned Trevor Mullins, Shane McGrath, they both played midfield last year. If that's the tussle we get in Tuam Stadium, that's going to be certainly one for anybody planning to go over there.
24: Yeah, but again, looking at both teams, you'd have to imagine, you know, that from a Dunmore point of view, they have, you know, they pack more power when it comes to the attack. For the Munavia Abbey, an awful lot depends on Glenn Kelly and his point taking. Whereas from a Dunmore point of view, you have the two Costellos, Porrick and Colum Costello there, Shane McGrath there, and, you know, Tomás Gleeson as well as a, you know, top class player for them. And then they have great defenders, like they have the likes of Rory Walken can come in there. Matthew Reddington, of course, is still around and about, and say, and you know, when you look at what's available to Dunmore, overall, you'd have to say, from the point of view of both teams, I think Dunmore just might have more aces than Munavia Ben Akmai.
2: And Tommy, I won't put you in the spot in that one there, because we're going to go to our first commercial break of the hour. Are we all in agreement, lads, the McQuillan are the favourites in this group?
24: Yeah, I would say so.
23: I'd safely say that, yeah. I kind of had them ranked from 1 to 4, McQuillan at 1, Dunmore McHale's 2, Munavia Abbey 3, and Letchamore 4. And that's a hesitant vote there on the 3 and 4. But look, let's wait and see. But it is a very good group, and a lot depends, as Kevin said as well, on the opening games in the championship in the first two rounds, how teams get on in that, and that kind of shapes it up for very interesting second round ties then.
2: It certainly does, with winners against winners and not. But that's the end of Group 3. Macquillan, Avana, Lettermore, Dunmore, McHale's and Monaghan Abbey in just 3 piece. 6:30 in Pearse Stadium on Saturday, it's Macquillan against Avana and Lettermore, but earlier at 6:15 in Tuam Stadium is Dunmore McHale's against Monaghan Abbey. We're going to take a break. When we come back, we're going to look at Group 1 and Group 4, the groups involving Corrifin and Tuam Stars.
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2: Now, welcome back here to Over the Line. I'm Darren Kelly, joined by Kevin O'Dwyer and Tommy Devan as we look ahead to the start of the County Senior Football Championship next week. You can share your thoughts with us here, 086-3833-553. We did Group 3 featuring Macquillan, Avana, Lettermore, Dunmore, McHale's and Monaghan Abbey in the first hour. We're now going to focus on Group 1, and this is a very, very tasty group. Corrifin, Clare, Galway, Killannon and Mount Ballymaloch. All games taking place next Friday at 7:30. Corrifin against Clare Galway in Kenny Park, Killannon against Mount Ballymaloch in Pearse Stadium. Kevin, I'm going to start with you on this group, because with Corrifin and Clare Galway, I think this is the potential to be the match of the round.
24: Yeah, and there's been nothing between them in the league, you know, from the point of view of the games that they've played. Clare Galway won the initial league game, and then there was a playoff game. And, you know, Clare Galway were favourites to win that, but Corrifin chinned them in it and got to play off against Tuam Stairs in the final and did very, very well in the final. So you can see that Corrifin are kind of, you know, just coming right. Now, a lot depends for Corrifin. You know, you have to be very careful about what you say, but a lot depends on where players are and where they're at the moment, if they're available and if they're ready to play in the championship just yet. You know, they've had four or five players that were involved with the county, and probably they possibly need a bit of a break. But when you look at what's coming up, and you know, from the point of view of what's available to Corrifin, when you start listing off players, you have Liam Silk, Dylan McHugh, Brian Cogger, Vinnie Gill, Paddy Egan. All were involved with Galway. Then you have Dylan Brady, Dylan Canny, and you have young lads like Ross Cohn, who was outstanding against Tuam Stairs. He had a great battle with Dara Heenan on that night, and he's a really top-class player. Jack McCabe is there as well. He was in and out of the Galway setup. So when you look at the talent that they have, they're an extraordinary talent, an extraordinary bunch of talented players. And then there's a whole plethora of other players like Tony Gill and people like that underneath that we haven't even mentioned or thought about that are available. So when you look at what the riches that are available to Corrifin, you'd have to imagine that, you know, they have strength and depth. So from that point of view, you're saying to yourself, you know, it's going to be Corrifin's night. But then when you look at Clare Galway as well, this is a team that has been growing and developing and growing and developing. And they have a lot of good players as well. They have county men like Jack Glynn, Conor Flaherty, who plays a goal for Galway but plays outfield for his club. You have Jack Mullen, who's also on the Galway panel and, you know, is a very good budding player. They have the Commonses as well. They have Aina Monaghan, Eamon McGrath, Jack Donergan, Luke O'Connor. These lads played under 20 for Galway and were very successful.
2: All Ireland minor winners as well in 2010.
24: Yeah, and you have the likes of, I don't know, is it Shane or Sean O'Hoghan, who's a budding young player as well that featured recently in a game I remember in Tuam Stadium in underage and did very well. So there's plenty of riches as well with Clare Galway. So if both teams have the best available to them, we'll have some humdinger of a game.
2: We certainly will as well. And Tommy, of course, as Kevin's gone through some of the names there as well. And like, even if you just take the four Galway seniors for Corrifin, and well, say those that have had game time in the championship now, there's a few more, but Brian Cogger, Kieran Malloy, Liam Silk and Dylan McHugh. But Kevin, like, we've been talking about Clare Galway, Tommy, for a while about when is that going to come. And while you don't want to be putting pressure on young lads, you kind of feel that they need to make an impact in the championship this year. They were in a relegation dogfight 2 years ago. They were beaten in the preliminary quarterfinal by Uachtaráin last year, but Kevin looked at Jack Mullen, Conor Flaherty and Owen Morgan, I'll throw in there, as well as a potential dangerous inside line if the likes of Jack Glynn and Jack Lonergan in particular, Tommy, can get ball into them.
23: Absolutely. And when you mention Clare Galway, I mean, over the last few years, they're probably underachievers, Darren, you know, to be fair, because they had some, you know, massive amount of success at underage over the last number of years. And a lot of those players, you know, should be, you know, really seasoned seniors now at this stage. But, you know, they haven't really gone on and done anything huge despite their population and their ever-increasing population and the huge numbers from what I gather. And, you know, they'll be, I suppose, targeting this opening game as well against Corrifin, wondering what kind of a side Corrifin they're going to show up with. But Kevin is right there, naming all those players. Corrifin is a wealth of talent. And, you know, if you only look at Corrifin's, you know, intermediate team, a lot of those lads that are playing intermediate with Corrifin will get on any other club team, senior level, throughout. That's how strong they are. And, they, you know, they went on a good run in the intermediate championship last year as well. I think they got to the semi-final, if memory serves me right. So, you know, they have huge numbers as well. And I think they're hurting down as well a little bit after that semi-final last assault in Lochnacarra last year. You know, they were simply blitzed out of it there for a few minutes, and that really finished the game off. And not Corrifin-like, and, you know, they're really proud out there, and they like to get a longer run in the championship, and they certainly like to get the county finals, and when they get there, they like to win them as well. So they'll be looking to start off, lay down a marker, let the other teams in the group Glennon and Montpellier might not know that this is not going to be an easy group one of the football championship.
2: No, and even there, that game, of course, Corrifin against Clare Galway's in Kenny Park next Friday at 7:30. But Kevin, I think Tommy's teed us up there as well, because while we might be looking at Corrifin and Clare Galway as a potential top of the table clash, and they were both Division One teams this year, they'll be loving us in Killarney and the Montpellier Mylock. They had a cracker last year. Like, it's hard to believe it's only 5 years ago the Montpellier Mylock were county champions. Now Killarney, and obviously, again, our thoughts and prayers with Gay all the family and friends of Gay O'Brien, a great man there that had him so close to beating Tuam Stars last year too, even though he wasn't well. They came back from behind last year to beat Montpellier Mylock in the preliminary quarter final, and these two teams are going to go facing each other in Pearse Stadium on Friday, and they're not going to be talking about trying to avoid relegation.
24: They are not indeed, and you know, Glennon had it rough enough last year as well, you know, and it didn't work out as good as they hoped or planned, and they were very, very dependent on Johnny Heaney, but Johnny then stepped out of the Galway scene, and he's had a great rest, so you can imagine he'll be rearing to go now for Killarney, and he, you know, the whole atmosphere out there will be that this is it, like, this is what they're togging out for, this is what they're giving their all for, so you can imagine, like, that, you know, Ryan Roach, for example, he was on the fringe of the Galway panel, he'll be there as well. The two Sweeneys, are they going to be around? That's a big question. You know, so the big question for Killarney is, have they built Anthony on last year? Have they got Anthony in on last year? Any talent on last year? Excuse me. And if so, can they challenge Montpellier Mylock once again? Now, again, the big question for me is, it's all about attitude. And what attitude will Montpellier Mylock bring to the counter the next day? That's a big question for them. They do have great players in the likes of John Daly, who has, you know, he came back into the Galway scene. He re-established himself as the number six for Galway. He had a great run for Galway. He couldn't fault him under any circumstances. At under 20, Kieran Mulhern was, you know, doing very well for Galway and was, you know, also involved with the senior status as well. So it'll give you an idea. Billy Mannion, Colin Mannion, are they going to be around? And of course, Barry McHugh, their main score taker, is he still going to be shooting lights out? So it's really very, very delicately balanced between both of those.
2: Oh, it is an intriguing one. And Tommy, like even as Kevin mentioned there, and look, you've thrown Dara Walsh as well. Killarney have a potential midfield, a potential diamond that can rival anyone. How much, like Montpellier Mylock of new management and Damien McHugh has done some great work with the Scanlon Montpellier Mylock hurlers. Of course, Kevin Walsh and Dave Melia are in with Killarney as well, and Kevin has as much experience as anyone in the county. But Tommy, how much did that game last year be motivation for Montpellier Mylock? Because they'll look back and say, we should have got that job done, and then when they would have seen how close Killarney did get to Tuam Stars. I know Killarney will be disappointed didn't come out of Division 3 in the league this year, but you know that we are going to be going back to that game as close as we get to next Friday's match.
23: Yeah, and I suppose first thing, Darren, if you want to go and follow a team, even if it's not your own club, for entertainment and value for money, you know, get along to a Killarney match at some stage in the championship. That's all I'd say. I mean, they just bring, I don't know what it is, they've got something special and they've got
2: a... was that the St. James's game last year when they came back as well?
24: Yeah, they have a bit of passion,
23: Oh, their passion is unbelievable. Kevin, myself and Kevin were doing games before with Killarney involved as well. And like, you'd want to be on your way home in the car and have got something to eat before you'd have Killarney beaten. And they just don't know how to give up. They don't, they never die. And, you know, they have a great knack for getting goals, which is a huge thing in any team. And, you know, often the time you were saying, oh, they were 7 or 8 points down, I think, in one game, and they come back and they win it. Like, they just, and they're, you know, they're very passionate, but their supporters are as well, and they're very proud of where they come from out in Killarney, and we've got great people over them, as you say, and they have great team spirit, and I think, you know, other teams could take a look at that at some stage. You know, they mightn't have the same team spirit or camaraderie within the squad or whatever, but Killarney and Montpellier Mylock now as well, as Kevin said, what kind of a way are they going to show up for the start of this year? They'll be reeling from last year, not making the last eight, and yeah, it sets it up for a really interesting second game of that group one, and I find that one hard to call, but nearly to say that could easily be a draw.
2: Yeah, and actually that's before we leave the group here as well. I'll leave it up to yourselves what way you call it, but they're both very, very difficult to pick.
24: Yeah, it's very, very difficult, yeah. You'd imagine Corrifin will probably win the first game, and you know, when you're looking at a 1-2-3-4, you're kind of thing, Corrifin, Clare, Galway. But then who's 3 and 4 going to be? Is it going to be Mountbelly, Mallock or Killannon? And they're probably listening to us and saying, hold on a minute, no buys.
2: Yeah. Tommy, do you want to chime in on that? Are you sticking with the draw?
23: I tell you now, I had rankings done out as to who'd finish first, second, third and fourth in the group. I'm going to just leave that aside now, and I'm not going to fall out with any of the club. No, particularly not my own club.
24: Ah, Tommy, that's not... Because, you have to be a punter. You have to punt.
23: Yeah, you have to punt. Okay, so yeah. I'm just going to say Corrifin will top that group. Yeah. Is that good enough, Kevin?
24: That'll do me.
2: Do us. Let's move on then. We're going to go to group four now as well. And Kevin, again, we'll start with yourself. Saturday, 4:45. I had to double check the time because the website was different earlier on. But Uachtaráin against Tuam Stars, Annadown and St. James's also in this group. Again, you would feel that the two favourites are facing each other, but it's another tough group to call.
24: Ah, it is, yeah, because... there's much. Now, you have to say that Tuam Stars winning the league gives them a bit of an advantage because they have had the opportunity to go out and win some silverware, and that has built confidence. And I know that from being around the Stars themselves and talking to the lads. Like, when you win a cup like that or a trophy like that, it gives you a bit of confidence, you know. And when you beat somebody like Corrifin in a league title, I know that they've been back and forth the last 5 years or so at one another over the league, but nonetheless it has given them a bit of confidence. Now again though, the question is who's available for Tuam? That's the big question. Like, the fellas,
2: that's what I'm asking you.
24: Yeah. Are the fellas out in America or are they at home, do you know, that kind of way? Because I hear there's some fellas over there playing great football in Boston or whatever. So, I mean, that's the big thing. But then, having said that, at the same time, what I do have to say is this. When I looked at Tuam Stars the last day over the Corrifin game, I felt that Tuam had the edge on the programme the last day. And I thought they still have a bit of an edge. Now, Corrifin have a huge panel to pick from. But I thought Tuam have enhanced their panel over the years. They were a bit tight. A couple of years ago, they were close to winning it, but I thought they had only 13 players, you know, that kind of way. But now they've gone more. They have maybe 20, 24 players now at this stage that are all footballers. And that's the key. You can have young lads, good footballers, and that's all you need. And if you can put them out there and they can wear the jersey and can do it without being too nervous about it, I think you have a great chance. And that's what I'm looking at Tuam, you know. They have a lot of good young lads. I'm thinking about Shane McGlinchey has to come in. I'm thinking about Keane Mitchell. People like that, young Reddington. Rattigan, I should say. Sean Rattigan. So there's a lot of good young lads. And then they have experienced players, the likes of Rory O'Connor, who stepped in the last day at number 6. He normally plays 2 or 4. He played at 6 the last day, and he was really very good for Tuam at 6 the last day. So when you look at the variations of, you know, what, or at number 3, I should say, he played at 3 the last day for Tuam. And when you look at the variations of what they can produce and who they have and who can slot into it, you can imagine that Tuam have a great pick to pick from. From the point of view of Uachtaráin, they're, you know, Uachtaráin have had that team from the intermediate that won the All-Ireland, and they've been losing a couple of players after, you know, gradually over the years. Have they still got enough in the tank to challenge what is, you know, a side that has won the league? That's going to be difficult for them, I'd imagine.
2: Yeah, and like, even as you say there, Kevin, and like, if we get a run of fitness, like Shane McGlinchey and Jack Green in midfield, it could be a massive. But Uachtaráin, Tommy, have been knocking on the door. They've managed to survive in Division 1, even if they didn't have a good record this year, and bringing Matthew Tierney back into that in some shape or form. You have the Monaghans as well. You have a few others too. Again, no different to some of the matches we talked about already. Uachtaráin are looking, we want to knock over a big team, and as you said, the first day is today to do it.
23: Absolutely, and just touching on what Kevin said there about Tuam Stars, I don't know if there's any guys that have retired from the Tuam Stars panel from last year or whatever, apart from the lads that might be playing good football out in the States. But for me, Tuam Stars are due to win the county final very soon. I don't know if it's going to be this year. They probably feel that they have a good chance if they have everyone available to them. Winning the league this year, I think that's a big plus for them, and it sets them up for a good start in the opening game of the championship. But for Uachtaráin, I suppose, yeah, we've been looking at them, and Kevin made the point that, you know, some, they're losing one or two players, I think, here and there. A lot of them have a good bit of mileage as well, but no more than Killeen as well, up to Raird, always give everything that they have, particularly in championship games, and the proud parish as well. And they'll be looking for a start against Tuam Stars the next day, maybe thinking, you know, that Tuam mightn't have the full squad available to them. And getting a win, as we alluded to in the other groups, in the opening game of the championship is a huge fillip for any team. And I think it gives teams that confidence then to believe, like, we can go on and we win our next game and all of a sudden we've qualified, you know, for the quarterfinals or the preliminary quarterfinals or whatever it is. They're in the good space and they know they're going to be playing a bit more football, because, you know, this championship could be over pretty quickly for a lot of these teams. If you lose the first game and get in trouble in the second game, then you're looking, you know, you could have a very short summer or short autumn, or maybe a long one in the sense of being involved in relegation. So, yeah, it's an interesting game, that one, Tuam Stars and Uachtaráin Ireland. I find hard to go against Tuam Stars if they have everyone down.
2: No, 4:45 on Saturday in Pierce Stadium. That's a game to watch. The other game is a game to watch as well, Kevin. Annadown against St. James's. Annadown had a very disappointing year last year. Now, they were without Damien Comer during the regulation part of the season. He was back to make sure they stayed in the top flight. St. James's were the one team that held Machquillan over the course of the championship. Paul Conroy will be back in tow with them as well. They have the likes of the O'Neills and a few others as well. And again,

0: going to be a big, big factor the next day for them. But it's how St. James's deal with that. From the point of view of the overall balance of teams, you'd imagine that from the point of view of that, St. James's probably have more balance. Of course, they have Paul Conroy, Sam O'Neill, players, as you mentioned, Jonah Cullinan, Jack Dolan.
1: Johnny Duane.
0: Yeah, Johnny Duane. You know, so, like, when you look at the balance, you'd have to imagine that from the balance point of view, St. James is probably a better balanced side and have more stronger players. So a lot will depend on the, you know, the way that James's deal with Damien Comer, and then how will Anna Down deal with this balance that St. James will bring to the table.
1: Yeah, Tommy, because St. James's did bring in some new players last year. Dale Masterson again comes to mind, and you just feel to have that spread where I think Frankie Burke has gone this year from right. So a lot will depend on, look, you've Dear Michael Cummins and a few others there with Anna Down as well. And they are a team that are regularly in recent years met semis and finals. Can they pick themselves up? Because, like, they would have not imagined, regardless who they were missing, that they would have ended up in a relegation semi-final last year.
2: Oh, and they seem to struggle without Damien Comer as well, and who was injured. And if Anna Down are to, you know, get on a bit of a run this year, I think Damien Comer's presence somewhere on the field is imperative to Anna Down having a good championship as well, particularly if you mentioned the likes of Frankie Burke has gone, because he did so much for Anna Down and over the years. I don't know how he stayed going for as long as he did, but he was always worth a few points as well. But he was a target man inside, small in stature, but a massive heart and a massive engine as well. And I think we'll all remember Frankie Burke when we talk about Anna Down in the years to come, one of the great footballers that they ever produced as well, and a great servant and a great fella. So, but I do think Damien Comer is critical for Anna Down to have, no more than Paul Conroy for St. James's, and even at this stage of his career, massive influence for St. James's in making sure that they stay involved in the championship and stay, you know, competitive. I think they will, and we talked about Tuam Stars and Uachtaráin being a big game, but James and Anna Down now, equally important for one of those sides to get off to win. Anna Down will not want to be where they were last year, Darren, as you alluded to. You know, no team wants to be there, because all of a sudden that becomes a long drawn out process, and not big crowds going to the games, and the weather's not great. And, you know, I'm really writing off the relegation process there. I'm that's where you don't want to be. So Comer for Anna Down and Conroy for James is two crucial men. And, you know, if both of them are playing, then I think we'd have a great game.
1: Anna Down against St. James's Saturday in Kenny Park at 6. Uachtaráin against Tuam Stars in Pier Stadium Saturday at 4:45. Bolton Group 4. Lads, let's call our group winner. Are we going with Tuam Stars?
0: Yeah, for me, yeah.
2: And for me, Tuam Stars as well.
1: We're going to take another quick break. When we come back, we haven't forgotten about you in Group 2.
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2: Good evening, I'm Darren Kelly. 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That's 086-3833-553. Delighted to be joined by Kevin O'Dwyer in studio and Tommy Devan on the phone. We are previewing the County Senior Football Championship. We've done three groups already and now we're going to Group 2. Two matches taking place next weekend and two very, very interesting games on Friday evening at 7:30. Milltown against Salt in Nottingham and at 4:15 on Saturday in Kelly Park. Caltra in like Barnan and Ferbic. Tommy, I'll start with you this time. Salty Nottingham met the final last year. They met it after, but they didn't have John Maher for the game. He is back. They got relegated from Division 1 in the league this year, and in maybe in a different context to maybe we talked about Clare Galway earlier on, you kind of get the feeling now that the Salty Nottingham team really need to come.
3: Yeah, I think this is a crucial year for them, and having John Maher fully fit there as well, no more than the other players you mentioned for the various teams, is a important for them as well. But they got so much talent. Like, I mean, you know, even some players that played County or are not playing County anymore, and, you know, top class club players as well. And they'll be disappointed, to have lost out last year final. And, can they come back with something different this year? Again, facing up to the Northport side, Milltown, that's not a nice one to start off with. Anytime. I remember playing Milltown in the Championship over the years, and the one team you didn't want to be drawn against, particularly when there was a knockout in the Championship, was Milltown, because you knew what was coming down the line and knew what you were going to get. You were going to get probably one of the toughest games ever in Championship when you played Milltown, because, you know, they were really made out for Championship, and they were a big threat to any team that they play. And I'm sure Milltown now are sitting back looking and saying, yeah, it's all team like McCarr. I wouldn't be worried about them, and try and get their Championship off to win and start, because, they will be targeting this one. And so I suppose something like McCarr likewise will be saying, you know, we get a win here. Highly possible that some of their lads are away as well. That's, I think, goes without saying. And when we look at the programme next weekend, when we start doing these games on Friday and Saturday, we're going to see 30 names down there. But I'd say, you know, the PA announcement person is going to be the busiest person in the ground, particularly 10 or 15 minutes before the game, because sometimes these numbers just don't add up. But good one to start off Group 2, and Dalton, Latnacara and Milltown, that's a nice tasty one, lads.
2: It is indeed. And Kevin, like Tommy makes a good point, like we could go through all the Salty Nottingham players that we hope we're playing, because we want to see the best players out and about, but there could be one or two missing. For Milltown, they've always been a tight, good unit. To be a few former Galway players that can still deliver. You have the likes of Liam Costello and Old Mannion that are having influence. Pádraig Godwin, of course, who owns the manager as well. They went out to St James's in the preliminary quarterfinal last year. They wouldn't have liked that.
4: No, they wouldn't. And, they were disappointed. Pointing really from that point of view, I was expecting them to win that one, and they didn't. But they're a good side, and you know, they have the usual Michael Merton and Mark Kerr, that can target men. That'll, you know, if there's a free, they'll put it over the bar for you. There's no doubt about that. James Kavanagh, will he be there again this year? You know, he's evergreen, and when he's out there, one of the things that Milltown bring is bring a certain physicality. Now, I was going to say they'd be more physical than Salt Hill Nottingham, except for when you put John Maher in the picture for Salt Hill Nottingham. He kind of balances out that kind of physicality. But you'd wonder, for example, for Salt Hill Nottingham, Matthew Thompson didn't appear for Galway at all this year. He was receiving treatment for an injury he picked up out in San Francisco. Is he fit? Is he going to appear? Because I think, crucially, for Salt Hill Nottingham's chances to go on and win a championship, I think they're going to have the likes of Matthew Thompson to add to the impact that they're going to make. And I'd be worried that that's not going to be there for them.
2: No, it's a big one there too, because you don't want to be chasing a title, especially after that poor run in the league where Uachtaráin did relegate them in Division 1. That's Friday, next Friday, 7:30 in Tuam Stadium. What a Friday night we're going to have next week. Milltown against Salt in Nottingham. Tommy, the last game we're going to look at, and I'll... I'll apologise in advance to all friends in Caltra and Barron and Ferbrigge, because I think this is probably the most important game of the weekend, because Barron and Ferbrigge were relegated in Division 2, Caltra were relegated in Division 3. It's in Kenny Park on Saturday at 4:15. This could well be the game to avoid finishing bottom of the group. Tommy, before you go through it, the question, I suppose everyone's asking, will Sean Fitzgerald be playing?
3: Well, it'd be easy to pick him out anyway if he is, that's for sure, because with that kind of a hairstyle, it was easy to pick him out before when he had sort of a long hair and mullet style of hair. But yeah, look, that's a big question, I suppose. That's going to draw a crowd alone for people to go and see, does Sean Fitzgerald line out for Barron and Ferbrigge against Caltra? And I hope he does. Like to see him back playing club football, firstly, and more importantly, back playing with Galway again, because I think we still wouldn't leave the likes of him still involved in there. And it's a pity that Love Island wasn't in 2 months' time and we could have had him for the championship. But anyway, that's for another day. Caltra coming up from intermediate as well. You know, it's a big step up for them. And Barron, I don't want to be getting involved in any more relegation playoffs. I think they've had enough for them over the years. And, you know, despite putting in some great performances in the championship, they seem to end up, you know, nearly always in a little bit of bother. But I'm sure they want to see 2026 as the year that, look, lads, we can go in and enjoy. If we don't even get out into the quarterfinals or whatever, do not be involved in relegation. And easier said than done, because there's lots of teams there that, through no fault of their own, can end up in relegation playoffs at the end of this championship. But that's going to be a very interesting one as well, Caltra versus the Love Island hero.
2: The Love Island hero, but of course there's also Keane Hernan and Sean Dunn and others. But Kevin, it is like Barron and Ferbrigge were in the relegation final last year to beat St. Michael's. Caltra are the team coming up and they want to hold their senior stars. We know when Alan Nocton were going to have one of the best players in the club championship, but like they did ship 8 goals to Killannon during the league, you know, they did big wins as well. Yeah. So like Mikey Mulryan is there too, like they really need to step up.
4: They have forwards, there's no doubt about that, like Sean Nocton, Mikey Mulryan, Alan Nocton are, you know, they have forwards, like, but the defence is the big question, and middle of the field. Now, they did, I thought 2 years ago they might have come up, right? So it took them a bit longer than I imagined, because when I was looking at them 2 years ago, I thought, you know, they really are good. But now that they're up, have they done anything to enhance themselves? Have they added anything to what's available? Because it's one hell of a step up to senior. It's a big step up to senior. Barron know about it.
2: And it just, sorry, cut in, highlights the importance of this game, because even to get that victory, you've 1 foot into away from the relegation battle.
4: Yeah, and Dunmore was a big worry for Dunmore when they stepped up. And they managed to get that first victory. And it was crucial for them. So, like, that's the whole thing. So they'll be putting an awful lot into it, Caltra. They'll be putting a huge amount into this. For Barron, I always wonder about Barron. I remember Gary Cox was over them years ago, the Roscommon footballer, and I saw them in a relegation battle out against, I think it was Kilcare and Clonburn, and they played some of the best football I saw out in Annadown in that battle. And I said it to Gary Cox afterwards, where was this all year? And he said, well, a lot of the lads were away. So you'd wonder if that's a problem as well for Barron and Ferbrigge. How many fellas will be around? And if they're around and available, what kind of a team are they going to line out? And that's what the conundrum we have all evening, Darren, is to try and find out, you know, who's available, who will be available. And as Tommy says, those 30 names are going to be crucial.
2: They are going to be crucial too, and that's a game in Kenny Park, 4:15 next Saturday. Caltra against Barron and Ferbrigge, Friday 7:30 in Tuam Stadium. Milltown against Saltoun Nottingham in Group 2. Again, is it Saltoun Nottingham to win the group, lads?
4: Yeah, it looks like it for me.
3: I think so as well, just slightly ahead of maybe Milltown.
2: That'll give the importance of some of these games in the opening round, as you touched on. Right, lads, just before we finish up, two bits of business we're going to do. We've been talking about group winners and positions and all that. Let's mix it up now. Who do we think is going to be crowned the county senior football champions? Who'll be in the final and who'll be in the semis? I'll start it off, to be fair, to give you a moment. And I'm going to go with Macquillan to retain the Frank Fox Cup. I think the Tuam Stars will get to their first finals since 2019. I know Kevin, looking at me there, doesn't like the idea of Macquillan beating Tuam Stars again. I think Corrifin definitely, But it all depends on the draw for a quarter final, because I think the Big Four will win their groups. But I think Clare Galway, if they get a run going, they can make a semi final. So I'm just going to put Curraghfin and Clare Galway in there. But of course, at the end of the day, that all depends on the quarter final draw, Kevin.
4: Yeah. I'd kind of agree a bit with you. I think Stars and Mike Cullen and Curraghfin, but I wouldn't discount Salthill Knocknacarra at all. I think, you know, that they have abundance of talent, and particularly they have, you know, plenty of forwards, and if they get it right, they're, you know, they'll be in the mix, there's no doubt about it.
2: Who's going to win the title?
4: My head says Curraghfin, but my heart says Tuam Stars.
2: Stars. Are we going with the heart, are we? And Tommy, same question for yourself, winners in Final Four?
3: Yeah, I think the Final Four would be the Final Four, Curraghfin, Salthill Knocknacarra, Mike Cullen and Tuam Stars. I don't have any head or heart to go on these four. They're all equally as good for me, but I think Curraghfin are the team to look out for this year. I think Curraghfin win the final. And again, you know, I'd love to see if Tuam Stars could get to a final. Which if it was against Curraghfin, I fancy Curraghfin to win the county final this year. So they're the four teams, Curraghfin to win the county championship in 26.
2: So Darren's going for Mochquillan, Kevin for Tuam Stars, Tommy for Curraghfin, so Salthill Knocknacarra are going to win the county senior football championship. Lads, before we go, we don't have time to go through the intermediate in full. No doubt we will get a chance to visit that over the course of the season. Contenders in intermediate and an overall winner, if you want to throw one out there. I'm going to go with St. Michael's to do what they did 2 years ago and get themselves back up to senior. But Carlos Duran on Spiddale and Oran Mormary are the three I'm going to be watching out for. What about you, Kev?
4: Yeah, I think I go with what you said there. I think Carlos Duran, I would like to see doing well because they're the neighbours. But, you know, I'd say what you've said is probably the...
2: You're going with Mike. And Tommy, what about yourself?
3: But for me, it's looking at the groups during the week, St. Michael's, Oranmore Mary, St. Brendan's, and on Spidgel to be the final four teams, well, depending on the draws or whatever. And St. Michael's, probably, if they have all their lads together again this year, looking maybe to bounce straight back up and win the intermediate.
2: All three of us going for St. Michael's. They'll be cursing us out west side anyway. But that is our preview here on Over the Line of the County Senior Football Championship and Intermediate. We look forward to bringing all the games to you here on Galway FM over the next few months, and we'll see who gets to the end of the line. And myself, Kevin and Tommy will get together on occasions over the course of the season to look ahead to matches and look back on some games. So again, Kevin O'Dwyer, Tommy Devan, thanks a million for joining us here on Over the Line.
4: Thanks, Darren.
3: Thanks, Darren.
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13: It's 9 o'clock. I'm Lindsay Dolan. A 25-year-old law student has been remanded in custody with consent to bail, charged with possessing a bomb in County Monaghan on Wednesday. The accused, with an address in Clane, County Kildare, will appear again before Monaghan District Court by video link on Monday. Daniel Pitcher has this report.
14: Isabella Perry Sullivan of Abbey Park Court in Clane, County Kildare, is accused of possessing 394 grams of Semtex, a military or commercial detonator, and an improvised timer and power unit in Carrickmacross. Trim District Court heard objections to bail before Judge Raymond Finnegan, set at €15,000 to be provided by a person approved by Gardaí in the court. Her solicitor said that she is a law student with a life-limiting medical condition. Ms. Sullivan must not engage with anybody from the new IRA, the FORAD party, or anyone convicted by the Special Criminal Court. She was remanded in custody with consent to bail.
13: Gardaí are at the scene of a serious road traffic collision in County Cavan. It's on the R162 near Corclare, Shercock. The road is closed at the moment. Local diversions are in place. The US Embassy in Dublin is urging the government here not to push an occupied territories bill at EU level. It was signed into law by President Connolly yesterday and bans the trade in goods with illegal Israeli settlements. In a statement this evening, the embassy said the bill risks real unintended consequences, particularly for nearly 1,000 US companies and hundreds of thousands of jobs tied to them. Law lecturer from University of Galway, Larry Donnelly, says US law now kicks in as a result of this legislation.
15: But if these laws, which are still on the books, come in, we're talking about a Brexit-level reconsideration in terms of paperwork, in terms of everything else that will come to do with doing business in Ireland, because, again, Ireland would be deemed to be one of the countries which is in an OTB, which is against the country of Israel, and that it's a very, very dangerous situation.
13: About 90,000 people have now fled wildfires raging in France and Spain. Boats have been used to help evacuations on the French Atlantic coast, where flames are threatening homes and campsites. Spanish authorities have declared a national emergency after two fires merged near Madrid. Fishmonger Joaquin Espinosa is among those told to leave the village of Chapinera.
16: All around the town was smoke and fire. I was scared. Everything was just fire and smoke. People were nervous. The elderly were walking one after the other. It makes you feel bad.
13: An Garda Síochána now has over 14,700 sworn-in members. It's after the addition of 206 new Gardaí at a swearing-in ceremony at the Garda College in Templemore today. 24 of those are born outside of Ireland from countries such as Croatia, Canada and Vietnam. Na Fianna hurler Donal Ryan has joined the Garda ranks today and said he's prepared for a busy beat at Kevin Street Station.
17: You have a lot of nightlife in the area. There's also plenty of residential area too. And that's something that I'm really looking forward to in terms of the mix of a station like that that has the residential and the kind of the city aspect to it as well.
13: Gardaí are looking for help in tracing a 16-year-old girl from Galway. 16-year-old Sonia Koshy was reported missing from Galway City on Wednesday, July 22nd. She's described as being approximately 5'6 in height, of medium build, with long black straight hair and blue eyes. Sonia was last seen wearing blue jeans, a black top with white writing on it, and carrying a bag. Anyone with information on her whereabouts is asked to contact any Gardaí station. And Shania Twain says her new album was very painful to make. Little Miss Twain is out today and revisits her difficult years in Northern Ontario before she was famous. But the star is also saying it's been very healing. The Rolling Stones' Ronnie Wood features on the album. It's 4 minutes past nine.
18: And in sport, the second half is underway at Richmond Park in the night's only SSC Airtricity Premier Division game. Daryl Horgan's 36-minute penalty gave Dundalk a 1-0 lead as half-time approached in Inchicore. Victory for the home side will move them into second ahead of Bohemians, while Dundalk are hoping to cut the gap to the top three in the table. This evening's first division games kicked off at 7:45. League leaders Cork City and UCD are level at 2-2. Kerry lead Finn Harps by 2-1. It's Cove Ramblers 1, Bray Wanderers 1. And Treaty United hold a 1-0 lead over Athlone Town. Conor Loftus has been included in Mayo's starting 15 for Sunday's All-Ireland final. Loftus replaces Paul Toey in the half-forward line in the only change from Andy Moran's side semi-final victory over Louth. Jack O'Connor has gone with the same Kerry team that overcame Dublin last time out. Pádraig Harrington is 2 over par at the Senior Open. The defending champion followed up yesterday's even par round with a 2 over par second round of 72. Paul McGinley is expected to make the cut despite dropping from 2 under to 3 over today. Australian Cameron Percy leads by 3 shots on 9 under par. Leona Maguire is even par at the halfway point of the Women's Scottish Open. She backed up yesterday's even par round of 72 with the same score today. Jenny Shin holds a 5-shot lead on 11 under. Rhys McGlenaghan had a mixed start to his Commonwealth Games gymnastics campaign in Glasgow. The Olympic champion scored an impressive 14.5 on the pommel horse, all but guaranteeing a place in the apparatus final. But he stumbled on the floor, leaving him unlikely to qualify for that discipline. And basketball great LeBron James has announced he's joining the Philadelphia 76ers. The NBA's all-time leading point scorer has left the Los Angeles Lakers after 8 seasons. That's your news and sport. I'm Robbie Dowling. It's 9:06.
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2: Good evening, I'm Darren Kelly. Welcome back here to Over the Line. The time is 9:06. And again, you can WhatsApp us in 086-3833-553 if you've any thoughts on what you've heard in the programme so far. Thanks to Kevin O'Dwyer and Tommy Devan, who joined us in the last hour there to preview the County Senior Football Championship, which gets underway next week. 3 games taking place next Friday evening from 7:30. Corrifin against Clare Galway, Clannan against Mountbatten, Mallock, Milltown against Saltin, Knocknacarra. There'll be 5 more on Saturday, plus games in the Intermediate Football Championship as well. We'll be covering them all here on Galway Bay FM. And of course, the first hour we preview the All-Ireland Senior Camogie semi-final between Galway and Kilkenny. That takes place tomorrow at 4 o'clock in Semple Stadium in Turles. Another game we'll have live here on Galway Bay FM tomorrow. Coming up in this hour, shortly, we'll be getting ready for tomorrow's All-Ireland Masters Hurling Final between Galway and Tipperary, taking place in Kenny Park in Attenrye. We will also look back at Galway Talks this morning, where they had a special All-Ireland Senior Football Final preview. Ollie Turner was up in Supermax in Ballandine with many, many guests. The full preview is up on our website, galwaybfm.ie, but we'll give you a taste in that. And Killian Hurst, we've been talking about him an awful lot from Mary, the young 9-year-old golfer who won the Champion of Champions Junior Invitational in Lochgearn in Fermanagh during the week, and he's heading over now to North Carolina. I'm not too sure if they're on in the flight today or tomorrow, but they're heading over to the US Kids World Championships for the 2nd year in a row. He's already qualified for next year too. We'll hear from Killian and his dad Joe, plus George McDonough has his Saturday Six. All that coming up between now and 10 o'clock, the final hour of the programme. But of course, the opening hour of the programme was all about Camogie, as we mentioned there already, and the Galway senior team has been named for tomorrow's All-Ireland semi-final against Kilkenny, and it is unchanged from the side that beat Tipperary 4 weeks ago in their final group game. So it's Sarah Healy from St. Thomas's in goal. Fullback line of Rachel Hanavy of Oranmore Mary, Roisin Black from Oranmore Mary, and Derva Higgins from Attenrye. The halfback line, Katie Manning from Mullia, Kira Hickey from Davits, and Katie Anna Porter from Davits. In midfield, Ali Heslin from Shamrocks, partnered by the captain, Carrie Dolan from Clarenbridge. The half forward line, 10, Anya Kane from St. Thomas's, 11, Niamh McPeak from the Mellows, and 12, Aoife Donoghue from Mullia. And the inside line, Niamh Dylan from Clarenbridge at 13, Ailish O'Reilly from Oranmore Mary 14 and Cuiva Kelly from Sarsfields at 15. And a full squad of 36 players there managed by Cathal Murray. We'll put all that up for you on our the Galway Bay FM Sports Facebook and X pages very, very shortly. So that's starting 15 again. Sarah Healy in goal, Rachel Hanavy, Roisin Black and Derva Higgins, Katie Manning, Kira Hickey and Katie Anna Porter, Ali Heslin and Carrie Dolan, the captain, in midfield, Anya Kane, Niamh McPeak and Aoife Donoghue in the half-forward line, Niamh Dyland, Ailish O'Reilly and Cuiva Kelly are the inside line. That is the Galway team. Earlier on today, the Kilkenny team was announced. Just trying to get it up on my screen here in front of me, and we'll give you all the details on the Kilkenny team as well. So that team is Aoife Norris in goal. You heard from her earlier on. Ava Brett, Tiffany Fitzgerald, who spent time at University of Galway, and the Kilkenny captain, Caoimhe Dowling from Dixborough. Angela Carroll, Niamh Deely and Michelle Tehan are the half-back line. Laura Green and Laura Murphy in midfield. Aoife Prendergast, Caoimhe Carra-Murta and Asher McCarty are the half-forward line. Emma Shortall, Steffi Fitzgerald and Sarah Barco getting the start are the inside line. That is the Kilkenny team. If you're going to Sybil Stadium, Turles tomorrow, and I advise you to go there because it's one of the best days of the year. Two All-Ireland semi-finals taking place. Cork against Tipperary in the second game at 6 o'clock, and hopefully we'll be celebrating another Galway team going to an All-Ireland final at the end of the day. Now, as you know, last week it didn't quite work out for our senior hurlers against Limerick in their All-Ireland final, and still a lot of people talking about the game and looking forward to the future and all that. Hurling Chat, our weekly podcast on goybayfm.ie, is now available, and the lads look back on last Sunday's All-Ireland senior hurling final. Andy Cohn and Cyril Farrell join Niall Canavan and Sean Walsh to examine the game, and they chat about Limerick worthy winners and a generational team. Galway's lack of a performance will disappoint them. Limerick gained early control and maintained it. Conor Cooney made his 74th championship appearance and becomes Galway's record championship appearance holder. Limerick's hurling, physicality, structure, game smarts and overall organisation were outstanding. Galway had a fine year. Leinster champions and new players introduced. Finals are for winning. Squad game plan tweaks likely ahead of 2027. That is Hurling Chat with Niall Canavan and Sean Walsh, joined this week by Andy Cohn and Cyril Farrell, available now on our website, goybayfm.ie. A couple of other things to run through with you. With sport on Galway BFM this weekend, and a busy day tomorrow, Saturday the 25th of July, we have that All-Ireland's Masters Hurling Final between Galway and Tipperary. Kenny Park at 3 o'clock. Niall Canavan will be there for us with updates. Then our first live game, the All-Ireland Senior Camogie Semi-Final, Galway against Kilkenny in Semple Stadium at 4. Live commentary with Tommy Devan and Imelda Hobbins. And also we have live coverage of the Men's Premier Division, the last of the Salt Hill Summer Series. Galway United against Waterford, that's in Pearse Stadium at 5 o'clock. Live commentary from Mike Rafferty and Derek Rogers. And on Sunday, the Women's Premier Division, Galway United versus DLR Waves, that kicks off in Moyne Villa in Headford at 3 o'clock. James Doyle with updates for us here on Galway Bay FM. Now, a few things to run through with you. There is action in the League of Ireland this evening in the Premier Division. 56 minutes gone in Inchicore. St. Patrick's leg nil, Dundalk 1. Doesn't really affect Galway United too much. Dundalk, they're battling for European places, those two teams. In the First Division, a few updates on what you heard on the national news. Cove Ramblers 1, Bray Wanderers 1, Kerry 2, Finn Harps 1, Treaty United 2, Athlone Town 0, UCD 3, Cork City 2. All about 70 minutes gone in those games. They are the latest scores there. You would have heard that Padraig Harrington finished on 2 over par after day 2. About 36th place he is, but he is 11 shots off the lead. Paul McGinley on 3 over. I think both of them will be playing for the weekend. That's the Senior Open. And David Kitt from Attenrye, a 2-up victory against Dylan Keating. He is through to the last 16 in the match play of the South of Ireland Amateur Open. And he'll go up against Freddie Turnell from Burnham and Barrow tomorrow to try and see can he advance to the quarterfinals and hopefully on to a semi-final. Pretty much playing 36 holes a day now in that competition if they can keep winning. It's getting very, very exciting in the World Match Play in darts. Curran Price is leading Ross Smith by 14 legs to 12. It's 16 is for the winner. Price has just taken the 27th leg and he is 3 up on in that game. So he needs one more leg to advance to the semi-finals of the World Match Play in darts. We're just waiting to get an update or a score from the Division 1 of the Ladies League. Salton Knocknacarra against Cara Fenn. The winners in that game will qualify for the Division 1 final against Clare Galway. So it's an effective semi-final, not an official one, but an effective one anyway. as soon as we get a result on that game between Saltin Nutnacara and Cora Finn, we will let you know here on Galway Bay FM. But we are going to move on. And tomorrow, after the disappointment for the senior hurlers last week in the Masters hurlers, deny Tipperary a 3 in a row when they face off in a doubleheader in Kenny Park in Attenry. That is the All-Ireland Masters hurling final. Limerick play Cork in the Challenge Cup final, the competition that Galway won last year. That's on at 1 o'clock too. If you fancy a day, see many legends and many unknown names as well in the various different counties. Very, very strong Galway team has been announced for that game. I'll just get it up here in front of me very, very quickly. Kieran Dolan from Sarsfields in goal, Michael Broderick from Capitagle, Paul Plower from Kilkenaran, Eamon Cleary from Sarsfields, Fergal Moore from Turlochmore, Kevin Hines from Sarsfields, and Andy Cohn from Tina Abbey Denari, Ryan Hartnett from Castlegar, partners his clubmate Ger Farrar in midfield, Declan McAvoy from Ely Gair Court, Niall Callanan from Crothwell, and Joe Gantley from Bath, the half forward line, Aina Ryan from Kilmer Daly, Fergal Healy from Crothwell, and Finian Coon from Mullia are the inside line. The Galway management team for the Masters are Conor Dervin from and Liam Donoghue from Clarenbridge. Liam, of course, the twin brother of Micheál Donoghue. Can he do one better than the brother? We will see, but we wish them the very, very best of luck. Both of them caught up with John Mulligan during the week to look ahead to the game, and after an opening day defeat to Tipperary, they had a big result away to London, and that's really what their championship got going.
20: Look, the Tip game was an interesting game in a sense. We had a lot of chances early on and looked like we were, probably should have been maybe a little bit more ahead or even ahead by a little more into half time. But Tip had that kind of cuteness and maybe that familiarity of playing together as a unit for the last couple of years on the day. And we probably just didn't take our chances that day then to win it. But look, Tip were deserving winners on the day as well. After that, then obviously, look, we got a couple of training sessions in, you know, and then we had London, which was a great team bonding exercise as well. And we had the Dublin game after that, so the boys started to find their feet, and you know, I suppose get to know each other's hurling. Like, I know it's Masters at the end of the day, and we might feel like we know each other all this time for a lot of years, but at the same time, you haven't hurled together, so you know, there's little nuances there that have to come together at the end of the day, and you know, thankfully they've kind of showed that you know, unity, and you know, that's became more of a team as the year progressed.
21: And Liam, on that, I was talking to you after the London game. I remember that afternoon, and the impression I got from talking to you was, apart from that, it was an easy win, and it was a great way of spending the weekend. But the one important thing that came from it was these lads wanted to play. They wanted to get over the defeat to Tipperary and show what they really could do, and they did it.
22: John, I'm glad one of us can remember that conversation. I know, seriously. Look, you know, when the fixtures came out at the start of the year, and the away trip to London obviously was a huge incentive for the boys. But in fairness, from day one, the enthusiasm for all the boys to, number one, to register and sign up and play for the Masters has been incredible, to be honest. We 49 guys, hopefully togging on Saturday, which is incredible, really. And to be fair, we probably used 46, 47 of them throughout the championship to date. So, we've been blown away by the enthusiasm and the passion and the commitment the guys have for putting on a Galway jersey.
21: Yeah, and Conor, looking at the win over Dublin, comfortable enough. Cork, tough game, still came out and stopped, scored a goal and 25 points. And then the final game against Limerick, can I go to that one? Because you needed a result, you got it, and you got it in some style. But you can see that the fact that the lads have now played 4 or 5 games together at this stage, and they've really turned into a great unit of players. You know, putting that score up on Limerick was a true, I suppose, testament of the work that you'd put in.
20: Yeah, absolutely. I suppose the Cork game probably gave us the confidence to put in the performance in against Limerick, because we probably weren't overly happy with the Dublin performance in Bandislaw. And for at least 40, 45 minutes, we did all the right things against Cork. And we were still aware that day that we kind of maybe left the door open to them a small bit. So for the Limerick game then, when we went down there, it was a horrible wet evening, one of the wettest evenings of a very wet year, believe it or not. And but the guys never took the hammer off that day. They got on top early and they stepped pressing home their advantage, like. And I suppose even at half time, I suppose we were fairly comfortable that the result was looked after, but you could see guys were playing for places then as well, you know. They knew a final was coming, so that bit of bite and that bit of drive stayed in them, in the group, and the guys we brought on that day. So yeah, it was a good result.
21: And in the few weeks now, I know you made the point, Liam, at the beginning, saying that, you know, it's not easy getting lads together because, you know, a lot of the lads are still playing competitive hurling, whether it be Junior A, Junior F, it doesn't matter. And the Championship's in full swing in that competition as well. And the Reeves Cup has now started. So, I mean, has it been easy or difficult to try and get everyone together? I know you had a couple of sessions, but are you happy enough with the way that you were able to get them together to be prepared for Saturday?
22: I suppose the most important thing for us, John, is that they're all involved with their clubs. They're all training. So if we're not training collectively, at least they're all doing individual stuff with their clubs. So in fairness, like any hurling season, you know, at the start, you know, lads are working on fitness and stuff like that. So what we're 4 or 5 months in now. So obviously, physically, everyone's in much better shape and hurling's an awful lot sharper, and hence our performances have reflected that. So yes, it has been a challenge, you know. Lads are over 40, so you can't be training them four nights a week. So it's just trying to manage their workload. And you know, obviously they'd all love to be training with the Masters, but they obviously have to respect their club responsibility as well. So it's been fine. It's been fine, you know. They're all really looking forward to Saturday now, so we can't wait.
21: Yeah, and Conor, I have to put this point in. I mean, looking at some of the lads that are on this panel, I mean, Rory Gantley, for God's sake, Ger Farrher, Fergal Moore, Andy Cohen, who's been getting a fair bit of slagging from our lads in commentary, by the way, as well, in the build-up to this game, Fergal Healy, Tony O'Gregan. I'm probably being a little bit unfair, because I mean, I could mention Niall Healy and Crowell, Declan Malloy, Abby Nachmai. There's a bunch of lads there who are brilliant club hurlers and were brilliant club hurlers at senior level in their own right. That there's a serious mix of experience in this team.
20: Oh yeah, look, it's there's everything you could need in it, really, you know. I think for me, a lot of the drive and the bite has come from the guys that you mightn't be, you know, familiar to people and clubs outside of their own clubs that they play in, you know. So they're really bringing a lot of drive to the training as well. So like the Ger and Fergal and all the household names, they're brilliant experience, brilliant big game experience, and great know-how. You know, I suppose the challenge for myself and Liam and Tony and James, Michael, has been probably trying to keep a lid on them at training, because despite their age or despite how they might be feeling when they come in training, they have that little bit of a competitive edge. You know, you can see them pushing themselves maybe a little bit more than they should. So you're just trying to, you know, keep the handbrake on a small bit.
21: On that, Conor, I'll stay with you as well. Just on that, I mean, it's a fair point you make. Like I said, there's a lot of lads, an awful lot of experience, and, you know, lads have won titles left, right, and centre. But can we look at the backroom team as well? I mean, there's yourself and Liam, obviously, but you've Tony Raftery, Terry Clinton, Michael Earls, Brian Costello, Ben Mangan. Yeah, there's experience on the sideline as well.
20: Oh yeah, huge experience. And look, to be fair, look, this is Ben started this out a couple of years ago and got the show on the road, which was we probably all wouldn't be here only for that. But, you know, Liam took the reins this year and brought massive energy into it, and we had a quick chat at the start of the year, and you know, we had ideas of who we might want to bring in, and, you know, all those guys have added hugely to it. And just add James Regan, obviously, as well, has been he's a playing member of the panel early on. He got a horrendous injury. And so we brought him into the management setup, and he's not lacking for enthusiasm in that side of it either. He's been a brilliant addition to us. But look, no, we have lots of different strengths and assets that we can lean on, which is great.
21: Liam, we know what happened in round one. Is that motivation as well, considering it's the same opposition? It's a lot of things that would have people tearing the strips off the walls. The fact that Tipperary are going for three in a row, the fact that Beachy in the first round. I mean, that's enough motivation for any team. But then the fact that it's in Kinney Park, it's a ground that every single one of those hurlers will know well, as ye do. So, I mean, there's no more motivation necessary than to win an All-Ireland title, stop at three in a row, and doing it all in Athenry. Can't ask for any more than that.
22: No, you can't. You literally have it all said there. Like, so, you know, everything you've said there is what we're saying to the boys. You know, it's no matter what grade you're playing it, whether it's under 12 or adult, it's very hard to win anything. You know, so, you know, we're like, while we have a lot of household names, Tipperary have five or six all stars playing on their team, so we're under no illusions about the size of the task. They haven't lost a game in 3 years in Masters hurling. So we know it's a fantastic challenge on Saturday, and it's one that we're really looking forward to. You know, the guys have improved every game we played this year, so we're hoping for the same again on Saturday. And, like, you know, for anyone that turns up, we're just hoping that it's a really good game of hurling, and obviously that we come out the right side of the result.
2: We certainly hope so. That's Liam Dunhu and Conor Dervin talking to John Mulligan ahead of the All-Ireland Masters Hurling Final tomorrow, 3 o'clock in Kenny Park, Athenry, Galway against Tipperary. Full interview available up on our website, galwaybfm.ie. Niall Canavan will be there for us tomorrow. One result coming in, Junior A Hurling Championship, Kilmer Daly 3:20, Kennedy Meletrum 2:19, and Gurren Bryce has beaten Ross Smith 16-12 at the World Match Play in Darts. When we come back, we're going to give a bit of time to Mayo and their All-Ireland Senior Football Final preview ahead of Sunday's game against Kerry.
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2: Good evening, I'm Darren Kelly. Welcome back here to Over the Line. The time is 9:28. And a big shout out to all the Premier Junior clubs beginning their hurling championship campaigns this weekend. They're starting off now. The seniors and intermediates will begin their campaigns in 2 weeks' time. And we will have a preview of those with Sean Walsh, Niall Canavan and the lads leading up to that. A couple of updates in football. St Patrick's Leg have equalised against Dundalk. 72 minutes gone in the men's Premier Division. It's 1-1 at Inchicore. Bray Wanderers has gone 2-1 up away to Cove Ramblers in the first division. At Lone Town have pulled a goal back against Treaty United, 3 minutes to go in that game. Now, whatever you think or not, the fact of the matter is Mayo are playing in an All-Ireland Senior Football Final this coming Sunday against Kerry. Can they end 75 years of hurt? No doubt some people in Galway want them to win and some people in Galway do not want them to win. That's just the age-old rivalry between the two counties. What we can tell you is this morning on Galway Talks, with a special All-Ireland Senior Football Final preview in Supermax in Ballandine, just over the border, a few miles up the road from Milltown. Our own Ollie Turner was there, was joined by many special guests, both Mayo and Galway people as well, to look ahead to the game. That's available on our website, galwaybfm.ie. But somebody showed up that they weren't expecting, and that was the Sam Maguire Cup in Supermax in Ballandine. Danny McHugh was there too, and Ollie asked him, what is the plan? Are Mayo planning to give back to Sam Maguire?
5: Hopefully holding on to it, but you never know how things go on. We have a lot of people here now. Santa Claus has been here all week. Sam Maguire is here, so, you know, it's all the real stuff down here.
6: It's amazing. Great atmosphere here as well. Very, very busy as well. But from just across the border in Milltown, I'm keeping an eye on things here and kind of thinking it's a bit quieter than previous years where Mayo were really going apoplectic getting ready for an All-Ireland final. Is there a realism of the task at hand?
5: Well, I don't know if it was that case or just that the semi-final only been 2 weeks ago. But it's been slowly building, but it's definitely in the last day or two kicked off a little bit, and we've been kind of getting a little bit out of control, I suppose, as usual.
6: Of course, you're Gary Moore, just over the road. Davits are here as well. Claire Morris and all have involvement in the Mayo team, so that must make it extra special.
5: Yeah, a lot of local lads here involved, you know, with the Gary Moore, Davits, Hollymount, Claire Morris, you know, even back the Neil and, you know, all the local clubs, Kilmaine, they're all involved, which makes it special around this area, especially just right on the border here. All these clubs are on the border, so there's a great old buzz around the place.
6: Of course, here, a lot of Galway fans would know it as a real stop-off point going up and down to Castlebar as well. So I know there was a lot of Galway flags out for the hurlers last weekend as well. So you do get a lot of trade from Galway.
5: Oh, yeah, absolutely. Yeah, we got a lot of great support from Galway people here as well. Like, and a good few of us were up for the hurling last week. We do follow them a bit, but great old fun this week with all the Galway and the Mayo people. We're right on the border here, so this will be great old fun.
6: And everybody is supporting Mayo, aren't they? Even from across in Milltown.
5: You were telling me yourself you were so excited to come down and join in, and Giz is here today and all the lads, yeah, right behind us.
6: Well, we actually are, but I'm not sure everybody is, because I think people are thinking about is there such a word as bearability of life, of dealing with Mayo as All-Ireland champions? If it does happen, I mean, is it just come from nowhere? Is it the beauty of the unexpected? Is that what we're looking at? Because there have been years in the last kind of 20, 30 years where Mayo have been in regular finals where the disappointment was huge because there was a fairly big level of expectancy.
5: Yeah, definitely. Like, we had a very strong team for a lot of years and you're expecting to get, but like, go back 6-8 weeks ago, there was probably very little expectancy of us get to a final. And I suppose even now going into the final, you'd say, geez, right, we're up against it against Kerry, but there's always a chance. There are a lot of good young players. It's a bit of an unknown, you know, even for ourselves here in Mayo. It's like, I mean, right, where are we at, you know? So, you know, I suppose that's kind of making it exciting as well for us.
6: Because, I mean, you're nearly writing off Mayo after losing to Roscommon in Connacht, and even those people saying, ah, Andy Moore, disaster. This is not where we need to go. We need an outside man. We need to start again from scratch. And sure, a few weeks later, it's all changed. It is funny, isn't it, the way the football championship has worked out? I heard you saying it. I saw the social media posts.
5: Well, you know, the management roles now, whether it be an under-14 team or a senior club team or inter-county, you're always on the line.
6: You're one result away from Doris, aren't you?
5: Yeah, yeah.
6: Lads who'd be very, very familiar with the Ref podcast will know the next voice, Inda McGeerty, the Cavan man, who's ensconced himself here now in Mayo. So tell me first, Inda, about the Ref podcast and how successful that's been in recent years as well.
7: Yeah, I suppose our podcast started around the time of COVID. It might have been a reason for two lads to get in the car and go down to Kilkelly. We recorded on a phone in Kilkelly. We've moved on a little bit since the early days. John has obviously joined us, John Staggs, here today in recent years. But myself and our ref started off, started with no listeners, and it's built up now to, during club championship, up to about 8,500 listeners a week, and county season 6,500. So it's great to see there's still a little bit more interest in club football than county football, and maybe we know less about county football than we do about club football, Ollie.
6: So our ref is AKA Shane Moran.
7: That's correct, her McCady manager. There's nothing but winning managers around. Shane won a league the weekend. John Stagg here beside me won a league, and Giz here beside me won a league. There's only, I think I'm the odd one out here.
6: Danny, you're the only one yet to take a team and start winning stuff as well. So, Ind, is it just Mayo you deal with?
7: Mostly Mayo, yeah. Mayo Club Football and Mayo County Football, Ollie, yeah.
6: Okay, so yeah. What's your podcast been like this week then in terms of building up to the match?
7: Quite enough. We had Kevin O'Neill on this week, so Kevin would have been involved for a number of years, went into the Mayo panel as a young man and went away for a while and back, but he's very level-headed. I think the build-up in general in Mayo has been pretty quiet compared to the finals from 2012 to 2021. It's not the mad excitement. Most of the sheep around the county were safe. There was not one, I think, got the paint down in Balmullet, but not many around here.
6: What about bales, hay sheds, anything like that? No.
7: No, I think the Galway lads were better at painting hay sheds from memory.
6: Stop it now. Kieran McGrath, Gizzy, great to see you here as well. Of course, a lot of people will remember Kieran from his great days with Corrifin and Galway as well. Of course, you've been down here for a few years now, Kieran, involved with Gary Moore and, of course, the Gard, the based in Clare Morris. So what's a Galway man in Mayo like All-Ireland final week?
8: It's a funny one, Ollie, because obviously I have young kids and they're, I suppose the reality is they're Mayo men, and it's exciting for them. And so part of me has to, I suppose, be excited with them, to be fair, but there's part of me then that's kind of a bit nervous as well, that, as you said, that rivalry is still there between Galway and Mayo, and I suppose at this stage you wouldn't mind seeing Mayo get over the line if I was to tell the truth.
6: In terms of the task at hand for Mayo, how big is it for them to try and overcome a Kerry team that Galway probably should have beaten going back in 2022 but didn't? That was Clifford 4 years ago, and now David Clifford 4 years on, you would imagine, is at his absolute physical peak. How big an ask is it for Mayo to win?
8: Yeah, it's a massive task. It's a massive ask. I think it is very similar to the Galway All-Ireland in 22, where I suppose we would have seen the route we had to the final as probably the easier route, where we avoided Dublin and we avoided Kerry. And when we went up to Croke Park that day as Galway supporters, we went up more in hope than expectation. And to be fair to our lads and Shane Walsh, especially Killian McDade from memory and a few others, like, they were exceptional. And with 2 or 3 minutes to go, we were in that game, and I think we were lucky not to get a free in the corner. I think the free went against John Daly, and it turned the game on its head a bit. But, as I said, we would have gone up that day thinking maybe if we lost five or six, and with 2 or 3 minutes to go, we believed that we could actually win the game. So I think it's similar with Mayo. They've probably got the easier route, or will be seen to have the easier route into a final, avoiding Kerry and Dublin as well. But, look, there's only two teams that can win the All-Ireland the next day, and Mayo are one of them, so...
6: But they will need a lot to go right, I'm sure.
8: Yeah, and I was following Mayo from earlier on the year, and if you compare to the way they're playing now and the way they were a few months ago, I think a lot of people talk about defensive structures, but at the end of the day, like, a defender needs to defend and an attacker needs to attack. But what has happened, I think the defenders have just got better at defending. So if you even look back at, like, they were giving up goal chances quite easily early on, but they've tightened up since. But, like, when you look back to the Monaghan game, I think Began, when McBreen went through for a goal chance, it got turned over and two kick passes, and it ended up in the back of the Mayo net. But there was no covering defender to be seen, whereas against Loud, everyone had a desire to get back and get into position and tackle and all that kind of stuff. So it's not really about systems or structures. It's about desire to, like, with the new rules, the game has flipped on its head, that previous years it was all about defence and being defensively solid, and now it's all about attack. But what's happening, and you can see it in club football too, is everyone wants to attack, very few want to defend. So you're left very isolated in your full back line. But I think if Mio can get back in numbers with desire and get forward with the same desire. So you see teams, they want to go forward at 100 mile an hour and get back at 20 mile an hour. But if they can flip that on the head, I think they have a great chance. They don't need to attack at 100 mile an hour, but they definitely need to defend at 100 mile an hour. If they can do that and put pressure on Kerry, then they have every chance.
2: Well, it's a very intriguing game, no matter what way your loyalties are, who you're cheering on. Mayo against Kerry in the All-Ireland Senior Football Final, 3:30 on Sunday in Croke Park. And Ollie Turner was joined by many more guests in Supermax and Ballandine today. The full preview is up on our website, goaibfm.ie. The Goaway Talks All-Ireland Senior Football Final preview. And the good news, our own John Morley has gotten a ticket for the game, we do believe, and he can get to enjoy that. And we'll see if he comes to work on Monday. Well, I think he's off anyway, but we'll see what way he's contactable. Anyway, that's it for football for now. When we come back, a young 9-year-old golfer you want to keep an eye on for. He's won a tournament this week and he's heading to the World Championships in the United States next week.
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3: Good evening, I'm Darren Kelly. Welcome back to the final part of the programme. It's 9.42 here on Over the Line. The games in the First Division are over. Cove Ramblers 1, Bray Wanderers 2, Kerry 2, Finn Harps 1, Treaty United 2, Athlone 1 and UCD 5, Cork City 2. Big victory there for UCD, having them in third place in the table. Cork City, of course, 14 points clear on 54 points after 24 games. 12 to go in that. Bray Wanderers 40, UCD 39. I think it's safe to say they'll be in the playoffs at the very least. Longford Town and Cove Ramblers both on 31. Then you have Kerry 29, Wexford 28, Athlone 27, Treaty United on 26. Finn Harps have a bit of ground to make up. They're bottom of the table on 22 points. We told you Geraint Price was through to the World Matchplay Darts Final. It is two legs all in the early stages of the second game between Gian Van Veen and James Wade, who won this competition back in 2007. And a couple of hurling results coming into us here in the Reeves Cup Group 2, Ormamari 3-18, Castlegar 2-19, and in the Junior A Hurling Championship, a victory for Gort 4-20, Mullia 5-14. Now anyway, next week a 9-year-old from Mary is heading over to the US Kids World Golf Championships for the second year in a row. Killian Hurst has really been riding the crest of a wave over the last couple of years, and he started playing in tournaments throughout the continent and across the Atlantic Ocean as well. And even this week, a prestigious, the most prestigious junior golf invitational in the world took place in Lochearn in Fermanagh, and Killian got to play in that and he won it. The under nine boys with a 4 under par, setting them up nicely for a tilt at trying to improve, and he's 43rd in last year's US Kids World Championship. He's been so successful, he's already qualified for the 2027 World Championship, but what a run at the moment here, and he's making great waves, and hopefully down the line he might do even more, but we let him take it one step at a time. Last week, before they headed off to Fermanagh, I called out to meet Killian in person and also chat to his dad, Joe Hurst, to talk about Killian's career so far and the progress he has made. And I put it to Joe, his dad, who's also his caddy, asked him how these opportunities came about.
4: Oh, it's been brilliant, Darren. And look, obviously, we'd like to thank a million for this opportunity just to talk to you today. And I said, look, we were in Pinehurst last year and he did come 43rd. It was a new experience, you know, different conditions, international stage, you know, a lot to take in, big field. So look, we performed well, but I think we learned a lot from it. I think it was a great experience. And look, obviously, this year we're going back over and hopefully we've learned a bit. As I said, there's a lot to it. And hopefully we might be able to maybe get up the leaderboard a bit better. But look, there's still lots of work to do in the next week or two before that. But we're looking forward to it, and we're looking forward to the challenge going forward, you know.
3: It's been a busy run the last couple of years. Just talking to yourself as a parent and a manager or so as well, because I was even reading Killian's Instagram account, and it's great to see the opportunities that have been there for himself. I was going to ask Killian in a moment how he got into golf, but the opportunities that have been there and the success that he has enjoyed as well, and also like, we're recording this interview before the Champion of Champions Invitational in Lochearn up in Fermanagh. But then, as I said to Killian, back-to-back World Championship qualification, it's absolutely amazing.
4: Yeah, absolutely, Darren, I suppose.

0: Look, the biggest thing or the most exciting thing is that it's very hard to qualify for these US Kids World Championships. You know, we have to go through event circuit. Most of these are done, the US Kids are mostly ran up in the north of Ireland. They're run there by Zoe Allen. She's kind of the ambassador for the US Golf Club. She's a PGA Tour professional there in Lurgan. Great girl, great person for organising these events. So you have to enter them events, and what happens is they take her two best scores. If you're doing 9 holes of golf, to take your two best scores, and you get what you call kind of a junior handicap system, and you get priority status. And depends how high of a priority status you get, then you start getting invites to the big competitions. And that what has happened, that Killian has obviously performed very well. He only did his first competition maybe 2 years ago, nearly to the day, and he did well in that competition. It was a KPMG competition in Strandhill. I'm originally from Strandhill, so the first one we put in, and I'll be honest with you, it was actually we happened to meet a good man called Danny Hughes, who was in the circuit with his son Theo Hughes, who's an avid golfer, so just look out for that name as well, in Dunleary Golf Club. That he met Killian, we happened to do a practice round with him, and he rang me actually maybe a week after that, and he rang me and said, "Jesus, Joe, you know, your young lad is he's a good golfer and he's a nice swing, and did you ever think about these US Kids golf?" And I'd never heard of it, and he kind of spoke to me about it and informed me what they're about, and I said it opened them's doors to more of the international events. And that's how we then qualified for Margo Simeone invitation in Italy last year, where he performed very well and he won the under 8 divisions last year, and again we're back there this year, and it opens the doors for them World Championship qualification. So look, exciting time. We've had a roller coaster of 2 years. We can't believe all the golf we've done. As I said, we kind of fell into golf. It wasn't something that I'm not a golfer. Killian's mum isn't a golfer. There's no golfing in the family. So as I said, it nearly comes from a hurling background. He was hurling from very young, a young age. So he had a hurl in his hand for maybe 6 months or a year or so. I think he kind of very good hand-eye coordination, and we kind of fell into it. So as I said, we started off, myself, I tried to pick up a bit of golf during COVID times, when there wasn't, I suppose, as many things to do during them times. So I decided to do a bit of golf, and I brought Killian down to Craig Boy Golf Academy, and he was hitting a few balls at me one day, and actually Michael Mulryan, it was a golf pro down there, and he's seen, "Geez, you know, your young lad is a lovely swing, you know, would you like to bring him up to a few group lessons?" So that's how it kind of started out of nothing. Brought him to a few group lessons, and he enjoyed that. And then after that, then a friend of mine took a video of Killian, and I got a phone call then from another friend of mine who was actually Keith O'Neill, is a golf pro there in Enniscrone, and he rang me and said, "You know, Joe, it's time to get him one-to-one tuition." So it's kind of a step up from the groups. So then I knew of Sean Whelan. He's the golf pro in Athenry, and I knew he was, he gave me a lesson or two, and I just liked him as a person. I thought he's very good, and I brought Killian to see him. I brought Killian to see Sean Whelan when he's about 7. And I said, "Look, just take a look at him and see what you think." And Sean said, "Look, you know, he could see a bit of potential there." And he, you know, in fairness, he advocated him to get him into Athenry Club, and we joined that club. And look, to be honest with you, without the tuition and coaching of Sean Whelan, we would definitely not be where we are, and we would not have been as successful. As I said, we had a great success this year in 2026, where we went to the US Kids European Championships. That was a 3-day event, and it was the first year of Killian performing at 18 holes of golf. So that was in the Musselburgh Golf Course in Edinburgh, and you know, he for the 3 days of golf, he shot 900 par for the 3 days. So he shot 200 par the first day, he shot 500 par the second day, and 200. So he's actually leading from the very first day, and to hold that out till the end was very impressive. So look, you know, it was great to see that, and it was very exciting to do that. There's 47 competitors in the field at that time, and he won it. And look, we came home here, and the community here in Mary, where, you know, I must thank the community here in Mary for the great welcome home celebrations and the bonfires and all the posters and all the things. So I really have to thank them. And also, look, it was great excitement in the school there, so I have to thank the school as well, Lisa Kilkelly and Miriam Pettit.
1: We're going to cut it right there now with Joe Hurst as well, but the full interview with Joe Hurst and Killian himself, it chatted a bit, is up at our website goabfm.ie. We wish Killian the very, very best of luck at the US Kids World Championship in North Carolina next week. Finally, before we go, George McDonough has his Saturday 6 for all racing fans tomorrow.
2: Good evening, Darren. Well, with Galway just over 48 hours away, we look forward to racing this weekend. Ascot, of course, stages the King George VI, the Queen Elizabeth Diamond Stakes. And closer to home, we have action at Goran Park, where our first selection of our Saturday Six goes in the shape of the John Murta-trained Believed in the 322, the John Fleming Irish EBF Marble City Stakes, commemorating the late John Fleming, who, of course, was the editor of the Irish Racing Yearbook, the man behind the Irish Racing Yearbook, should I say, for many years, and a great racing character. And he's commemorated here in this contest. I think it's very fitting that his local track in Kilkenny Goran Park should stage this. Qatar Racing owned Believed, the daughter of Frankel out of Savannah. She was impressive all along. She stepped up by winning her maiden at Dundalk, then ran an excellent race at the King George V, the 3-year-old handicap over a mile and a half at Royal Ascot, when beaten by Enslade and Al Aid. It was a very good, came from a fairway back. Ben Cohen for John Murta, and is the value against Al Mazzeas Mozart. And that's the first of our Saturday Six selections, number 5, Believed in the 322 at Goran Park. Second selection goes at York in their contest at 4:17. This is a mile and 3 furlong handicap. It's almost mile and a half, really. And I'm going here for Caliban. Interesting runner from the Ed Bettel yard. Bought out of Andrew Baldwin's yard for 50 grand. Would a Kempton novice event after winning it at Southall prior to that. Both, of course, all weather tracks. Bet all on that occasion. And York at times over this distance can suit front runners. The ground is good. PJ McDonald is an excellent judge of pace. And of a mark of 87, I think is capable of stepping up to the mark and increasing strike rate. Plus, more importantly, good winner for Ed Bethel, who's a very, very shrewd operator. Third selection, moving to Ascot for the next selection in the big 7 furlong handicap. Now, in this contest, it's really lopsided market. Extremely Zane, who was most impressive when dotting up last time up at York, has group entries 7-4, absolutely no value. And I'm taking a chance here at Arcadian Thunder. Arcadian Thunder is a standing dish of these all 7 furlong handicaps at Ascot over the years. Interestingly, Jamie Spencer riding again for David O'Mara. As quirky as the day is long, but there's going to be a day when this will drop. Hung a little left last time out at Doncaster on firm ground. Going is perfect for him. And I think there's every chance here. And around about 9-10-1 is cracking value. That is Arcadian Thunder, number 10, in the 2:55 at Ascot. Next up, we have the big one, of course, is our next selection. And that goes in the King George VI and Queen Elizabeth Diamond Stakes. And there's no opposing Killandigan here. 13-8, you might get a bit of 7-4. This horse was exceptional last time out in St. Cloud. How he got up, I don't know. He looked a terrible position turning for home, but Miguel Barcelona knows the tricks with this guy since taking over on board. Yes, he can have the odd bad there, but he really is an exceptional racehorse. Sad thing with the Agacan stud, he's gelded, but he will win this contest. He'll beat Benvenuto Cellini in my eyes, and I think he's the one to be on. And if you're looking for a banker of the day, I actually think this fella could very well be the one to be on. Next selection, our fourth selection, goes in the 4:10 at Ascot, and that is a mile and a half handicap. Again, a very competitive affair, but Atzo Mazzana, who won a Salisbury novice last season, and this season has stopped up the handicap. Second at Sandown last time out, and looks the war horse that you get. If you get a strong pace, he's going to produce a very good effort. Ran well again at Salisbury last time out, but the trip is the key here. Will Buick will get the strong pace he needs. He'll be one of those arriving late on the scene, but I think has every chance to land this prize, and that is Atzo Mazzana for the Jack Jones Yard in the 4:10 at Ascot. And our sixth and final selection, a nap of the six, goes in the 4:45 at Ascot. This is a mile handicap, but Oisín Murphy takes the mount aboard Grizedale here. Grizedale was a most impressive winner last time out at Newbury, coming right away to beat some decent animals off a fair way. It was a good performance. Prior to that, he was a winner on what was described as a slow surface at Kempton. But he, again, I thought he was authoritative. A lot of his form is in good competitive handicaps. Oisin Murphy gets on extremely well. And on a big day like this, the fact that the Cunners have re-engaged Murphy here, I think is a bit of a tip in itself. And that's the nap of the ball for being number five, Grisdale, in the 4:45 at Ascot.
1: And that's it for Over the Line. We can tell you St. Patrick's Leg have drawn one all with Dundalk, and in the darts, Guillaume Van Veen and James Wade are level at four legs apiece. Hope you enjoyed the show. Again, thanks to everybody who was involved. Carrie Dolan, Neemac P, Cahill Murray, Aoife Norris, Tommy Devan, Kevin O'Dwyer, Liam Donoghue, Connor Durbin, all the Mayo supporters up in Ballandine, Killian and Joe Hurst, and of course our own George McDonough. We'll have loads of sport for you tomorrow, including Galway against Kilkenny in the Ireland Senior Camogie semi-final, Galway United against Waterford in the men's Premier Division, and Galway against Tipperary in the All-Ireland Masters Hurling Final. Enjoy your weekend, and wherever you cheer on, hope you have a great sporting weekend, and we'll talk to you again next week.
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13: It's 10 o'clock. I'm Lindsay Dolan. A 25-year-old female law student has been remanded in custody with consent to bail, charged with possessing a bomb in County Monaghan on Wednesday. The accused, with an address in Clane, County Kildare, will appear again before Monaghan District Court by video link on Monday Daniel Pitcher reports.
14: Isabella Perry Sullivan of Abbeylands Park in Clane, County Kildare, is charged with possessing explosives after Gardaí stopped the car she was driving on the N2 in Carrickmacross on Wednesday. Trim District Court heard that the vehicle was searched and a bag containing Semtex, a detonator and a timing power unit was found under the rear seat. The Defence Forces later determined that the device was viable. Her solicitor said the 25-year-old law student had been asked to bring the bag to Northern Ireland and was unaware of its contents. Bail was set with an independent surety of €15,000, along with daily signing on and curfew conditions. She remains in custody pending a further court appearance on Monday.
13: Gardaí are at the scene of a serious road traffic collision in County Cavan. It's on the R162 near Cork Lerch Shercock. The road is closed at the moment. Local diversions are in place. Irish Rail is warning customers their services will be very busy this weekend. Thousands of fans will be travelling to Dublin for the All-Ireland football final. Several additional trains have been added to accommodate Mayo and Kerry supporters. John Larson from Irish Rail said people need to be mindful to ensure safe travel.
15: We're very excited to support the supporters for Kerry and Mayo to attend their match this weekend in Dublin. You know, we're very keen on ensuring that everyone has a good, safe travel weekend. So just be mindful of just things that we're asking people to be mindful of, because it's going to be a very busy weekend.
13: The US Embassy in Dublin is urging the government here not to push an occupied territories bill at EU level. It was signed into law by President Connolly yesterday and bans the trade in goods with illegal Israeli settlements. In a statement this evening, the embassy said the bill risks real unintended consequences, particularly for nearly 1,000 US companies and hundreds of thousands of jobs tied to them. Law lecturer from University of Galway, Larry Donnelly, said US law now kicks in as a result of this legislation.
16: But if these laws, which are still on the books, come in, we're talking about a Brexit-level reconsideration in terms of paperwork, in terms of everything else that will come to do with doing business in Ireland, because, again, Ireland would be deemed to be one of the countries which is in an OTB, which is against the country of Israel, and that it's a very, very dangerous situation.
13: An Garda Síochána now has over 14,700 sworn-in members. It was after the addition of 206 new Gardaí at a swearing-in ceremony at the Garda College in Templemore today. 24 of those are born outside Ireland from countries such as Croatia, Canada and Vietnam. Na Fianna Hurler, Donal Ryan, joined the Garda ranks today and said he's prepared for a busy beat at Kevin Street Station.
17: You have a lot of nightlife in the area. There's also plenty of residential area too. That's something that I'm really looking forward to in terms of the mix of a station like that that has the residential and the kind of the city aspect to it as well.
13: Gardaí are looking for help in tracing a 16-year-old girl from Galway. Sonia Cushy was reported missing from Galway City on Wednesday, July 22nd. She's described as being approximately 5'6 in height, of medium build, with long black straight hair and blue eyes. Sonia was last seen wearing blue jeans, a black top with white writing on it, and carrying a bag. Anyone with information on her whereabouts is asked to contact any Gardaí station. And Shania Twain says her new album was very painful to make. Little Miss Twain is out today and revisits her difficult early years in Northern Ontario before she was famous. But the star also said it's been very healing. The Rolling Stones' Ronnie Wood features on the album. It is approaching 4 minutes past ten.
18: And in sport, there were four SSC Airtricity First Division games tonight. UCD were 5-2 winners at home to league leaders Cork City. Kerry overcame Finn Harps by 2-1. It ended Cove Ramblers 1, Bray Wanderers 2. And Treaty United were 2-1 victors against Athlone Town. Andrea Pirlo is expected to be appointed as the new Italy head coach. The Dubai United boss will replace his former teammate Gennaro Gattuso in the role following his departure earlier this year. Carlo Ancelotti and Pep Guardiola were two of the leading candidates for the post, but they could not be persuaded to take over. Padraig Harrington is 2-over par at the Senior Open. The defending champion followed up yesterday's even par round with a 2-over par second round. Paul McGinley is expected to make the cut despite dropping from 2-under to 3-over today. Australian Cameron Percy has a 3-shot lead on 9-under par. Leona Maguire is even par at the halfway point of the Women's Scottish Open. She backed up yesterday's even par round of 72 with the same score today. Jenny Shin holds a 5-shot lead on 11-under. Conor Loftus has been included in Mayo's starting 15 for Sunday's All-Ireland final. Loftus replaces Paul Toey in the half-forward line in the only change from Andy Moran's side semi-final victory over Louth. Jack O'Connor has gone with the same Kerry team that overcame Dublin last time out. Veteran forward Paul Gainey, who missed their most recent outing with an injury, is listed amongst the Kingdom's substitutes. Rhys McGlenaghan had a mixed start to his Commonwealth Games gymnastics campaign in Glasgow. The Olympic champion scored an impressive 14.5 on the pommel horse, all but guaranteeing a place in the apparatus final. But he stumbled on the floor, leaving him unlikely to qualify for that discipline. And basketball great LeBron James has announced he's joining the Philadelphia 76ers. That's your news and sport. I'm Robbie Dowling. It's 6 minutes past...
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7: It's 11 o'clock. I'm Lindsay Dolan. A 25-year-old female law student has been remanded in custody with consent to bail, charged with possessing a bomb in County Monaghan on Wednesday. The accused, with an address in Clane, County Kildare, will appear again before Monaghan District Court by video link on Monday. Daniel Pitcher has this report.
8: Isabella Perry Sullivan of Abbeylands Park in Clane, County Kildare, is charged with possessing explosives after Garthy stopped the car she was driving on the N2 in Carrickmacross on Wednesday. Trim District Court heard that the vehicle was searched and a bag containing Semtex, a detonator and a timing power unit was found under the rear seat. The Defence Forces later determined that the device was viable. Her solicitor said the 25-year-old law student had been asked to bring the bag to Northern Ireland and was unaware of its contents. Bail was set with an independent surety of €15,000, along with daily signing on and curfew conditions. She remains in custody pending a further court appearance on Monday.
7: The US Embassy in Dublin's urging the government here not to push an occupied territories bill at EU level. It was signed into law by President Connolly yesterday and bans the trade in goods with illegal Israeli settlements. In a statement this evening, the embassy said the bill risks real unintended consequences, particularly for nearly 1,000 US companies and hundreds of thousands of jobs tied to them. Law lecturer from University of Galway, Larry Donnelly, said US law now kicks in as a result of this legislation.
9: But if these laws, which are still on the books, come in, we're talking about a Brexit-level reconsideration in terms of paperwork, in terms of everything else that will come to do with doing business in Ireland, because, again, Ireland would be deemed to be one of the countries which is in an OTB, which is against the country of Israel, and that it's a very, very dangerous situation.
7: Irish Rail is warning customers their services will be very busy this weekend. Thousands of fans will be travelling to Dublin for the All-Ireland football final. Several additional trains have been added to accommodate Mayo and Kerry supporters. John Larson from Irish Rail says people need to be mindful to ensure safe travel.
10: We're very excited to support the supporters for Kerry and Mayo to attend their match this weekend in Dublin. You know, we're very keen on ensuring that everyone has a good, safe travel weekend. So just be mindful of just things that we're asking people to be mindful of, because it's going to be a very busy weekend.
7: An Garda Síochána has now over 14,700 sworn-in members. It's after the addition of 206 new Gardaí at a swearing-in ceremony at the Garda College in Templemore today. 24 of those are born outside of Ireland from countries such as Croatia, Canada and Vietnam. Now, Fianna hurler Donal Ryan joined the Garda ranks today and said he's prepared for a busy beat at Kevin Street Station.
11: You have a lot of nightlife in the area. There's also plenty of residential area too. That's something that I'm really looking forward to in terms of the mix of a station like that that has the residential and the kind of the city aspect to it as well.
7: The government is fast-tracking 9 critical infrastructure projects. The Metrolink, Galway Ring Road and Greater Dublin Drainage are among the projects designed under new powers to be placed at the top of the queue for faster processing and decision-making. The chosen projects have been designed as being critical of national importance, meaning public bodies must take steps to reduce the time needed for approvals. Infrastructure Minister Jack Chambers said the measures will slash timetables.
12: Today's announcement represents the first tranche of designations under the Act. I intend to make recommendations to government about future designation orders on a regular basis throughout the year. My goal with this legislation is to make real, tangible improvements for the lives of Irish people, which they can see, feel and benefit.
7: And Aidé Adapien's been linked to this year's I'm a Celebrity. The Paralympian and TV presenter would be the first wheelchair user to take part in the show. It's 4 minutes past 11.
13: And in sport, there were 4 SSC Airtricity First Division games tonight. UCD were 5-2 winners at home to league leaders Cork City. Kerry overcame Finn Harps by 2-1. It ended Cove Ramblers 1, Bray Wanderers 2. And Treaty United were 2-1 victors against Athlone Town. Andrea Pirlo is expected to be appointed as the new Italy head coach. The Dubai United boss will replace his former teammate Gennaro Gattuso in the role following his departure earlier this year. Carlo Ancelotti and Pep Guardiola were two of the leading candidates for the post, but they could not be persuaded to take over. Padraig Harrington is 2 over par at the Senior Open. The defending champion followed up yesterday's even par round with a 2 over par second round. Paul McGinley is expected to make the cut despite dropping from 2 under to 3 over today. Australian Cameron Percy has a 3-shot lead on 9 under par. Leona Maguire is even par at the halfway point of the Women's Scottish Open. She backed up yesterday's even par round of 72 with the same score today. Jenny Shin holds a 5-shot lead on 11 under. Conor Loftus has been included in Mayo's starting 15 for Sunday's All-Ireland final. Loftus replaces Paul Toohey in the half-forward line in the only change from Andy Moran's side semi-final victory over Louth. Jack O'Connor has gone with the same Kerry team that overcame Dublin last time out. Veteran forward Paul Gainey, who missed their most recent outing with an injury, is listed amongst the Kingdom's substitutes. Rhys McGlenaghan had a mixed start to his Commonwealth Games gymnastics campaign in Glasgow. The Olympic champion scored an impressive 14.5 on the pommel horse, all but guaranteeing a place in the apparatus final. But he stumbled on the floor, leaving him unlikely to qualify for that discipline. And basketball great LeBron James has announced he's joining the Philadelphia 76ers. That's your news and sport. I'm Robbie Dowling. It's 6 minutes past...
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7: It's midnight, I'm Lindsay Dolan. One person has died following a two-vehicle collision in County Cavan. The incident happened on the R162 near Loch Sillon and Corclare in Shercock earlier this evening. The road will remain closed overnight for a forensic investigation, which is expected to be carried out tomorrow. Diversions remain in place. A 25-year-old female law student has been remanded in custody with consent to bail, charged with possessing a bomb in County Monaghan on Wednesday. The accused, with an address in Clane, County Kildare, will appear again before Monaghan District Court by video link on Monday. Daniel Pitcher reports.
8: Isabella Perry Sullivan of Abbeylands Park in Clane, County Kildare, is charged with possessing explosives after Gardaí stopped the car she was driving on the N2 in Carrickmacross on Wednesday. Trim District Court heard that the vehicle was searched and a bag containing Semtex, a detonator and a timing power unit was found under the rear seat. The Defence Forces later determined that the device was viable. Her solicitor said the 25-year-old law student had been asked to bring the bag to Northern Ireland and was unaware of its contents. Bail was set with an independent surety of €15,000, along with daily signing on and curfew conditions. She remains in custody pending a further court appearance on Monday.
7: The government is fast-tracking 9 critical infrastructure projects. The Metrolink, Galway Ring Road and Greater Dublin Drainage are among the projects designated under new powers to be placed at the top of the queue for faster processing and decision-making. Infrastructure Minister Jack Chambers said the measures will slash project timelines.
9: Today's announcement represents the first tranche of designations under the Act. I intend to make recommendations to government about future designation orders on a regular basis throughout the year. My goal with this legislation is to make real, tangible improvements for the lives of Irish people, which they can see, feel and benefit.
7: The US Embassy in Dublin is urging the government here not to push an occupied territories bill at EU level. It was signed into law by President Connolly yesterday and bans the trade in goods with illegal Israeli settlements. In a statement this evening, the embassy said the bill risks real unintended consequences, particularly for nearly 1,000 US companies and hundreds of jobs tied to them. Law lecturer from University of Galway, Larry Donnelly, said US law now kicks in as a result of this legislation.
10: But if these laws, which are still on the books, come in, we're talking about a Brexit-level reconsideration in terms of paperwork, in terms of everything else that will come to do with doing business in Ireland, because, again, Ireland would be deemed to be one of the countries which is in an OTB, which is against the country of Israel, and that it's a very, very dangerous situation.
7: An Garda Síochána has over 14,700 sworn-in members. It's after the addition of 206 new Gardaí at a swearing-in ceremony at the Garda College in Templemore today. 24 of those are born outside Ireland from countries such as Croatia, Canada and Vietnam. Na Fianna hurler Donal Ryan joined the Garda ranks today and says he's prepared for a busy beat at Kevin Street Station.
11: You have a lot of nightlife in the area. There's also plenty of residential area too. And that's something that I'm really looking forward to in terms of the mix of a station like that that has the residential and the kind of the city aspect to it as well.
7: And Irish Rail is warning customers their services will be very busy this weekend. Thousands of fans will be travelling to Dublin for the All-Ireland football final. Seven additional trains have been added to accommodate Mayo and Kerry supporters. John Larson from Irish Rail says people need to be mindful to ensure safe travel.
12: We're very excited to support the supporters for Kerry and Mayo to attend their match this weekend in Dublin. You know, we're very keen on ensuring that everyone has a good, safe travel weekend. So just be mindful of just things that we're asking people to be mindful of, because it's going to be a very busy weekend.
7: It's 4 minutes past 12.
13: And in sport, there were four SSC Airtricity First Division games tonight. UCD were 5-2 winners at home to league leaders Cork City. Kerry overcame Finn Harps by 2-1. It ended Cove Ramblers 1, Bray Wanderers 2. And Treaty United were 2-1 victors against Athlone Town. Andrea Pirlo is expected to be appointed as the new Italy head coach. The Dubai United boss will replace his former teammate Gennaro Gattuso in the role following his departure earlier this year. Carlo Ancelotti and Pep Guardiola were two of the leading candidates for the post, but they could not be persuaded to take over. Pádraig Harrington is 2-over par at the Senior Open. The defending champion followed up yesterday's even par round with a 2-over par second round. Paul McGinley is expected to make the cut despite dropping from 2-under to 3-over today. Australian Cameron Percy has a 3-shot lead on 9-under par. Leona Maguire is even par at the halfway point of the Women's Scottish Open. She backed up yesterday's even par round of 72 with the same score today. Jenny Shin holds a 5-shot lead on 11-under. Conor Loftus has been included in Mayo's starting 15 for Sunday's All-Ireland final. Loftus replaces Paul Toye in the half-forward line in the only change from Andy Moran's side semi-final victory over Louth. Jack O'Connor has gone with the same Kerry team that overcame Dublin last time out. Veteran forward Paul Gainey, who missed their most recent outing with an injury, is listed amongst the Kingdom's substitutes. Rhys McGlenaghan had a mixed start to his Commonwealth Games gymnastics campaign in Glasgow. The Olympic champion scored an impressive 14.5 on the pommel horse, all but guaranteeing a place in the apparatus final. But he stumbled on the floor, leaving him unlikely to qualify for that discipline. And basketball great LeBron James has announced he's joining the Philadelphia 76ers. That's your news and sport. I'm Robbie Dowling. It's 6 minutes.
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18: Coming up on the programme today, Galway Ring Road to be fast-tracked as part of critical infrastructure. Chagas warns of sharp drop in farm incomes. Beach access mats finally roll out here in Galway City. Trump hits the EU with fresh tariffs. We get the political reaction with Larry Donnelly of the University of Galway. World Drowning Prevention Day prompts fresh water safety appeal. Galway Group takes on pilgrimage for Palestine. On our Galway Thoughts panel discussion, we look ahead to the All-Ireland football final from the Mayo-Galway border in Ballandine. And we'll also be looking ahead to the wider weekend in sport with Ollie Turner. All that and a lot more coming up between now and 12 in Galway Talks. If you've got a text or WhatsApp request or question, get them into us now on 086-3833-553. Phone reception on 091-77-0077 and email comments at galwaybayfm.ie. Also giving you a chance to win with thanks to Dreams Galway. You're listening to Galway Bay FM and this is Galway Talks with John Morley. Now, after years of planning delays and legal challenges, the Galway Ring Road has been given a major boost. The project has been designated as critical infrastructure by the government, meaning it'll be fast-tracked under new legislation aimed at speeding up the approval process. Supporters say it's a crucial step towards tackling Galway's chronic traffic congestion, while critics argue that the move weakens environmental safeguards. We'll discuss what today's announcement means for the future of the long-awaited road, because we're joined first on the programme by Peter Butler, who's the chairperson of the Galway branch of Antashka. Peter, good morning and thanks for joining us on the programme today. This project is long in the offing. It's not the only one designated as a critical piece of infrastructure. What's your reaction in Antashka to this legislation that will fast-track these projects?
19: John, good morning. This is, first of all, it's not critical infrastructure. Let's be very honest. This ring road is as we see it, okay, totally not needed for Galway City. But let's go to the critical infrastructure bill. And this is about planning process. This is through the planning process. It's really through it. The reason it's been added to it is to try to intimidate the three organizations taking judicial reviews against it with the threat that they will not be able to recover their legal fees. In fact, the whole critical infrastructure bill is a way of intimidating anybody who would go to the court system, which should be the right everybody has under the Aarhus Convention, and intimidate them into not basically taking on critical infrastructure where the government can spend unlimited amount of monies taking them on, and they could end up with up to 70% of the legal bill, even if the courts find in their favour. This is, intimidation is the word I use on it, okay? Antashka and Friends of the Irish Environment are taking a court challenge to this because it creates a totally one-sided imbalance into what are people's rights to challenge things and to go to the courts. That's our view on it.
18: Well, the government would argue that they're rebalancing the whole playing field there because as things had standed previously, a lot of environmental groups were able to put challenges against numerous of different projects right across the country, whether they live close to them or far away from them, and they faced no fees in actually applying some of these legal challenges.
19: Well, they face it's the court decides, okay, on the allocation of court fees, and there's always a risk going to court that if you lose the court action, which is a right that people have, and it shouldn't be just thrown away because the government don't like people to oppose them. There was always the risk that you go to court, okay, the court decides the allocation of court fees. That's the place. What the government have done is put in legislation that says that even if you take something in the public interest, even if the court decides you're right, actually, it isn't the right thing to do, that you end up with a legal fee that you can't afford. I mean, the government can spend any amount of taxpayers' money taking you on in court. We just feel that this is totally one-sided. In the case of the Galway Ring Road, that's through the planning process. This critical infrastructure, all about EPA and Commission Pinal are working together. That's all done with. It has been approved. It's been challenged, not by Antashka, by different organizations and individuals have made challenges to it. So we just think this is not the type of government, okay, that was envisaged in the Aarhus Convention, which is a government which would could be challenged without it being punitive for people to challenge them. That's our view on it.
18: Do you accept, though, that there was a rebalancing needed? Perhaps government have gone too far on it, but in comparison to our European counterparts and even the likes of the UK, we are an outlier in terms of judicial reviews being taken against different projects across the country.
19: I would like to think that the government, if they do their job properly, okay, would win every single court case. In the case of for example, the reason why the Ring Road had to go back to Commission Pinola was that the decision hadn't been properly made by the Commission Pinola. They hadn't taken into account the Climate Action Bill, and it was taken to court, and the court said, absolutely, that's a wrong decision. So it had to go back a second time. Now, that's something which I don't know if the government would accept, okay, that they got that wrong, but then say, well, we'll penalise anybody financially who takes this to the High Court. I mean, the courts exist to balance the government. That's why we have a court system. It's the inherent democratic balance that you have You have the executive arm, which is the government, and then you have the judicial arm, which is the same as in every country, has this balance. I mean, America has their court system, and then they have the executive system. And what the government is not balancing, the balance, what they intend to do is basically lopside this towards the government, that it's too risky for anybody to end up with not being able to recover the legal fees it takes to go to court. And it's not, you know, we who set the legal fees, it's expensive. This legal system is an expensive process in Ireland, okay, the way it's set up. So this isn't about balancing, is a spin. I mean, all I'm seeing here is three projects. The Metro North, the light rail in Cork, and the Ring Road I mentioned. The first two have no environmental, they'll be actually net contributors to reducing climate emission. And the Ring Road, by total contrast, will be a massive increase in emissions. And Commissioner Pinnall accepted that. It's not going to reduce emissions. It's just going to generate more traffic. So there's a spin going on here that somehow the government is sort of trying to get the balance right. They're not. They're trying to get the balance in their favor, which is whenever they decide something, it just goes through. Nobody can challenge them anywhere. That's our view of it.
18: And I accept your point about the Ring Road increasing emissions, but we do know as well that the Galway Metropolitan Area Transport Strategy has been on pause until we got a decision on this. So, ironically, if we actually do get this decision and get the Ring Road pushed through, we could actually press on with a lot of our sustainable projects here in Galway when it comes to transport. Do you not accept that?
19: John, that argument's been around for a long, long time, that somehow you can't do anything about public transport until you build a ring road. That's nonsense, to be quite honest, okay? The public transport initiatives, like the bus lanes that are coming finally after a very long wait on the Dublin Road, the public transport initiatives can't wait for a ring road, because as soon as you build a ring road, you will put all that traffic back into the city and it becomes gridlock again. The only solution in a city to traffic congestion is to invest in public transport, which is not more buses that get congested, more bus lanes, light rail. Okay, these are the solutions, the park and ride, that essentially the Galway City Council, in our view, have not advanced at all. And they've left everything as a kind of a, give us the ring road or we'll do nothing. That's how we see is what's gone on here is the ring road is a billion euros. Billion euros to build this would cost. That's a quarter of Metro North. That's what it will cost to build a motorway, which is required, for example, from Cork to Limerick, so as to balance the development on the west side of Ireland versus on the east side. The light rail in Cork would certainly be maybe 600 maybe million or so. So that the investment, if the government and its city council was serious about creating reduced emissions, creating a city which is nice and easy to livable in, it would pursue public transport. And this argument has been around for a very long time that we can do nothing till we get a ring road. Okay, the ring road is 25 years away. I personally see it will never be funded. And there are so many other important projects to be done, real infrastructure projects like...
18: Say it'll never be funded, but the funding is put aside though, Peter.
19: It's not put aside. It's mentioned in the National Development Plan as one of many, many projects. The National Development Plans always include about four times as many projects that the plan can afford. It's going to be put on the very, very long finger. Now, there's a lot of money been spent and a lot of political ego and political capital has been spent on, you know, who's going to tell them 40 million euros later, which is what the outer ring road and the inner ring road have cost. This is going nowhere. It isn't, John, in our view, and it shouldn't, because it's a billion euros to be paid for by the next generation for a ring road that essentially provides speeded up journeys for 3% of the people who want to go from one side of the city to the next. 97% of all the traffic journeys in Galway City are within the city. They're not bypassing. This is not Athlone, where, with due respect to people of Athlone, most people are bypassing Athlone to go into Connacht. There is very little need, and 3% is the consultant's figure, it's not mine, of the number of people that need to bypass Galway. So, and I think the government will know that as well.
18: But what about even the argument for the economic development of the city? Because the ring road would open up so much land on the outskirts of the city, on that borderline between the city and county.
19: 80% plus of all future development in Galway is going to be on the east side of the city. Athenry is the city, is the town of the future. hospitals at a town or city or village. More and more is waiting to be developed when it has the proper wastewater strategy and infrastructure in place, which is much needed. The growth in Galway is not west of the city. The growth, future economic growth, job growth, housing growth should be and will be east of the city. It will be, I mean, the reality is that from Galway will expand to meet Oramore. That's where the houses need to be built because that's close to where the jobs are in Parkmore. Oramore will build probably Athenry, certainly, with a motorway there and proper rail links. It has it. Gort should be built up. Tuam will be built up. The days of imagining huge economic factories being built over in Spittal and Barn and Mike Cullen, that's never going to materialize. It isn't. And I'm sorry, but that is, it was never going to happen. So why would you spend $1 billion opening up access to Connemara when reality is
18: that, well, even open up access to parts of the city, we'll say in and around the Castlegar area and right in that inner loop of the city.
19: But for what purpose, John? I mean, there's any amount of, if you want to build houses, okay, build up, okay. Cities need to build up. These, they like, we welcome 3, 4, 5, 6 story buildings, developments, because the city has to become more compact, not sprawling. All this ring road is designed to do, would do, is to sprawl out the city. Like the ring road is 4 kilometers from the center of the city. It's just going to sprawl out the city to 5 and 6 kilometers. There's still not going to be proper bus lanes, public transport. That's just going to be massive. 4 kilometers out, you need 2 cars, okay? You need to know proper bus services. We will end up, okay, if it were built, with a massive sprawling city that nobody can get around. Peter, that's what will happen, and that's my view of it.
18: Yeah,
19: Peter, I'm happy to discuss it.
18: Peter Butler, the chairperson of the Galway branch of Antasca, thank you for joining us on Galway Talks this morning. What are your thoughts on this? Get them into us now on 086 38 33 553. You can also phone reception on 091 77 0077, and you can email comments at galwaybayfm.ie as well. John, the government know that European law is being ignored. They are using taxpayers' money to prevent objectors pointing out the really reason that it cannot go ahead. People just don't realise that land will be opened up for mega building and Galway will be left with the same traffic problems. Jack Chambers needs to know the facts before he uses taxpayers' money. Typical, it's easy to spend the money that isn't yours. If we have European laws, we must obey them. We're also, though, joined on the programme this morning at the other side of this from Justin Malloy of the Construction Industry Federation of Ireland. Justin, good morning and thanks for joining us in the programme today. Yourselves in the CIF, are you broadly welcoming the likes of the Galway Ring Road and other projects being designated as critical infrastructure?
20: John, yes, we are. The critical infrastructure, you know, Ireland has been beginning to lag around other European countries when it comes to critical infrastructure. And it's taken far too long to get projects from conception to completion. It can take, you know, road projects up to 17 years, which is really way too long for a country with an expanding population. We need to put in the infrastructure to service the needs of our built environment. It's not just roads, it's the likes of the outer ring road there. And it, you know, will open up, obviously, tracts of land there for our development, which we badly need because there's insufficient lands there, service lands available for housing. And we need these lands and we need this critical infrastructure throughout the country. We have to keep pace with our growing population. And we can't do that if it takes, you know, 10 plus, you know, 15, 16, 17 years to go through a planning process or to get through the whole process from start to completion. It's far too long.
18: But is a better way of dealing with that not by bulking up the planning system and the court system and speeding up that process rather than making it more difficult for people to object, which is their legal right?
20: Yes, it is their legal right to object, and I don't think anybody would argue with that. It's just the length of time it takes and ease with which you can, you know, it can be done. So I think it has to be a balancing act. It has to be balanced between, you know, people's rights to object, but also we have to be able to create a system that can get through the processes in a reasonable time frame. Currently, that's not the situation. and it is having an impact on our entire built environment. And, you know, and we can see that with the housing crisis, with the lack of housing, the lack of roads, the lack of water, wastewater infrastructure. Everything is taking far too long to get from the planning stages onto the construction stage.
18: A lot of people dispute the fact, do we actually need a ring road? Instead, what we need is, you know, public transport in Galway City and building up instead of building out. Would you not see any merit in that?
20: I would agree with it. I do believe, yes, of course we need public transport. You know, I think sometimes the argument has been put when it comes to the outer ring road that it's a competition between, you know, cars or public transport, and that shouldn't be the way it should be framed. The outer ring road is there to service both public and public transport and private transport, but we need both. It's not one or the other. We definitely do need to boost up our public transport, and we do need the likes of the outer ring road. So I don't think it's one or the other. It's both.
18: Are people in the construction industry watching this very closely? Because we know there's been a number of judicial reviews put in against the Galway Ring Road, but also there's been challenges to this actual Critical Infrastructure Act. Could this all fall by the seams and by the wayside in the next year and a half or 2 years?
20: I suppose time will tell, John, when the legislation comes into effect and how it actually operates and is tested in the courts. But we would hope that, you know, critical infrastructure, by its definition, is, you know, it's necessary for the greater good of the population. And I think that's the way it has to be viewed. A certain pieces of infrastructure you just quite simply need. And obviously, we have a planning system when we follow the planning system. But, some projects obviously more deserve greater priority, shall we say, than others, particularly when it comes down to the likes of things like water, wastewater, energy supplies, and again, public and private transport. All these projects are all critical, particularly for an expanding population. We need to, you know, and it's not just all about housing. It's about the entire built environment. It's about your schools, your hospitals, all your other facilities as well. We need, for an expanding population, you need the infrastructure that follows it. Because without the infrastructure, you won't have a built environment.
18: Should we not focus on the more basic infrastructure, the things like wastewater treatment, water connection, electricity and internet connection to various places, which could make land sterile without the need for opening up newer lands with the ring road?
20: Well, I think it's not one or the other. I think you need both. You do need all of that. But you also, you can't say we just look at the water, the wastewater and the energy, and we'll exclude the transport side of it or the road side of it. You know, you have to look at the whole lot of it. And it has to be planned, and it has to be, you know, what we're looking for in the construction industry, or what's, you know, contractors are looking for in the construction industry, and particularly in the civil engineering sector, is a pipeline of work so that they can plan into the future. Currently, at the moment, there is very little, you know, significant civil engineering projects going on in this country at the moment. As a result, an awful lot of our civil engineering contractors are exporting their workforces and overseas to build the infrastructure overseas in the UK and mainland Europe and even further afield. And that's kind of it's a shame, really, when we so badly need that infrastructure over here, that we can't commit to it here. And it's as I say, it's difficult for contractors to plan to expand their business and expand into the future if they cannot see a definite pipeline of work for the next 10, 20 years in this country.
18: Particularly at a time where we're looking to ramp up our housing delivery and completion. But to the same token, the likes of Davy have come out just in recent weeks saying that they're reducing their forecasts for housing completions. The Bank of Ireland have reduced their forecasts for housing completion over the coming years as well. Is it a grim picture, Justin, and do we need to do a lot of work to turn this around?
20: Well, we would, you know, time will tell, but we'd hope we'd have over 40,000 houses built in Ireland this year. But, you know, the demand is extremely high, as we all know, for housing to either rent or to purchase. And that's throughout the country. And it's not just a case of the urban centres. We see now in a lot of rural Ireland as well. that there is insufficient housing there as well. So I think we just got to keep working that to crack that nut. And part and parcel of that is, and some of the, you know, contractors will tell you, some of the difficulties is there, so we don't have the infrastructure and the lands aren't fully serviced, so they're premature for planning. So we need to ensure that we, you know, when we're looking at overall plans, that all the service providers will be in a position to provide all the services we need. And that will be, a lot of that is down to planning as well, for the service providers. They have to go through a planning process like everybody else. But we need that planning process to make decisions in a much timelier fashion than has been the case. Nobody's suggesting for a moment that we wouldn't have or that we'd somehow bypass our planning system. Nobody's suggesting that. It's what we're suggesting is that it would be an efficient system. And it would be, you know, allowed go through, make decisions, not overly complex, but, you know, straightforward decisions that meets everybody's needs as much as is possible.
18: Separately but linked, Justin, we're seeing now the war escalate yet again in the Middle East. That's having an effect on oil prices and, I suppose, building costs as well. Is that going to be part and parcel in a reduction of our completions of housing and other building targets in the country over the coming while?
20: Well, I suppose that's very hard to predict. You know, we had it kind of when the whole war struck and we had the restriction of fuel and everything, material prices did kind of escalate. It kind of steadied a bit. And we would kind of, and we would hope that we were kind of hoping that the thing would be resolved and prices would actually come back down again. But as we all know at the moment, that all seems to be up in the air now again. And it would be a concern for the industry because it will affect viability. You know, it would increase cost of materials. It will definitely affect the viability of projects. But the reality of the situation is, I think we're at the stage now in Ireland whereby, you know, we're so far behind in our infrastructure and our housing, I just don't think we have the opportunity to stall it again. And I think that's what probably happened in the last recession, is that everything stopped, the more or less the housing virtually stopped, the infrastructure stopped, and now we're playing the consequences of that. And I just don't think we can afford to do that yet again.
18: And do you need fuel support and or supports in Budget 2027?
20: We do, and we have saw from the government a few rebate scheme for MGO or green diesel, similar to the agriculture and the haulage sector. And we would hope that would come in a not too distant future. That would be a similar scheme for the construction sector that would help alleviate the hyperinflation of fuel that occurred during that the war period.
18: All right, Justin Molloy, the Region Director of the CIF, thank you for joining us on Galway Talks this morning. What are your thoughts on this issue? Get them into us now on 086-38-33-553. You can also phone reception 091-77-0077 and email comments at galwaybayfm.ie as well. Some of the texts and WhatsApps coming in. John, the ring road, if it goes ahead, should include a bus lane, light rail track and cycle lane and footpath and only one vehicle lane. Would this be possible at this stage? If not, the road shouldn't go ahead. John, what we need is bridges and tunnels and public transport. This is done in every country. A great interview by Peter Butler. He succinctly demolished all the arguments put forward by those who want the ring road. John, another road, pure tunnel vision. Most towns, cities do not want you bringing your car into town. Provision of dependable public transport is the future, not another costly road. With motor tax and car insurance, fuel, electricity costs, plus very expensive driving lessons, it's a contradiction building another road. Provide public transport and we will use it. Please refer Glewis, and likely fines from emission as well as the short-term viability of the ring road and the relief it would provide. That comes in from Mary Frances O'Connella, and plenty more coming in. We'll get to them a little later on in today's programme as well. Coming back though, Chagas warns of a sharp drop in farm incomes. We'll be speaking to Noel Barden, who is news reporter at the Farmers Journal, very shortly. But first, I want to give you all the chance to win. Because did you know that Dreams Galway celebrates its third birthday this August in the store on the Tuam Road, offers a huge range of stylish beds and comfy mattresses? Well, can you name the Dreams Galway song or singer? To enter the end of week draw, answer today's question by text or WhatsApp with your answer. Here is the song. Yeah, this song mentions waking up, but what is the title? Give us your answer, name and location to 086-38-33-553. And just remember that you can enter as many times as you like. Each day's entries go into our draw, which is taking place today, for a fabulous, get ready for this, €1,500 Dream Galway voucher. That's €1,500 Dream Galway voucher to be won by the end of today's programme. So get texting into 086-38-33-553 straight away. You're listening to Galway Bay FM, and this is Galway Talks with John Morley. Now, farm incomes are expected to come under serious pressure next year, with Teagasc forecasting significant declines across dairy, beef and tillage sectors. Higher fertiliser and fuel costs, coupled with lower milk and cattle prices, are expected to squeeze profitability, with average dairy incomes forecast to almost halve compared to last year. We're joined now by Noel Barden to look at what's behind the figures and what they could mean for farmers across Galway and the West. Noel Barden, news reporter of the Farmers Journal. Good morning and thanks for joining us on Galway Talks this morning. Was this very much surprising, or were we expecting this considering the great prices we had for the likes of cattle last year and obviously the crises we've been thrust into this year?
0: I suppose it wouldn't have been expected last year, but I suppose it was. Farmers did know that there was going to be an income blow this year. I suppose we're well enough into the year now that farmers could kind of see what way it was shaping up. I suppose there may be some dairy farmers who are kind of surprised at what is there in terms of Teagasc's forecast for their sector. So I suppose we're looking at an average milk price, and this is the average price paid out across the whole year, that's expected to be 20% lower this year than last year. And I suppose the thing is, as you mentioned, it's fertilizer and fuel are the two costs that are really coming under pressure this year. And we're looking at about a 20% increase on those two cost items. I suppose, like any prediction, Teagasc did have to make, I suppose it did have to make assumptions about the rest of the year when it was doing up its figures. And I suppose two of the things that it flagged that are making predictions very difficult this year are, I suppose, the ongoing disruptions to energy and fertilizer markets relating to, I suppose, Hormuz. And as well as that, it's the current spell of exceptionally dry and warm weather, I suppose, and how long this will go on for and whether or not the weather is going to play ball into the second half of the year. So I suppose there are two big assumptions where they're expecting things will ease up. So we'll have to wait and see on those regards. But in terms of the figures that are there, just to run through the ones. So dairy, as you said, it's an income reduction of around 50% on 2025. If we look then at the beef sectors for the suckler farmer, they're looking at being down around 20%. It's over 30% for the beef finisher, for the farmer buying in cattle and sending them on to the factory then. When we look at sheep is a bit of a strange one. Sheep margins are expected to increase over this year just slightly, but they are expected to be up. But the thing is, the typical sheep farm would have cattle on it, and it's expected that on the average sheep farm, the cattle side of the business is going to fall more than the sheep side will rise. Tillage as well, it's looking like it'll be a 20% year-on-year hit to incomes in that sector too. So it does look fairly challenging across all sectors, perhaps maybe with the exception of sheep.
18: The extent of the challenge, are a lot of farmers going to pack it in?
0: I don't think they will. It is worth referencing that cattle prices were great last year, milk price was decent, and costs weren't a major pressure in the way that they have been this year. So I suppose farmers, they're generally long enough in the tooth that they know that there'll be good years and that there will be bad years. I suppose when we're talking about incomes as well, we're talking about a 50% reduction in dairy incomes, but that's still a 50% reduction to just under €80,000 for the average farmer. It is really the dry stock sectors and the tillage sector that are the ones that are more challenged on income. When you throw away looking at just year-on-year swings and look at the medium-term, longer-term averages. So the average suckler farmer income is under 20,000 and cattle finishers just over 20,000. And tillage then, it's not anticipated that the average tillage income will go over 40,000. So I suppose it wouldn't be the case, I don't think, that farmers will look at the year that we've had this year and say now's the time to pack it in. But you would have to say that the income figures in the sectors that are really under pressure, they are kind of feeding into what you could say is a structural decline in these sectors. And I suppose that's something that we'd see with sheep numbers, with cattle numbers right across the country, that we are sort of looking at year-on-year declines. And it's not that we've had a decline in 2026 or that we'll have one in 2027. It's something that's been going on for 10, 15 years, that you do just see that gradual reduction year after year.
1: And is this going to be something that government are going to have to look at when it comes to budget 2027, but also those continuation of cap negotiations?
0: Absolutely. They're two very big things. I'd say cap probably would be more important even than anything in budget 2027, purely because that will set out the schemes, the funding, the payments that are available for a seven-year period. And that is a budget at EU level that's under a lot of pressure. So I'd say there's a lot of focus on that within government. But then taking it back to this year and the specific cost pressures that farmers are under just in the immediate term, I suppose at EU level, there's crisis funds there, a pot of €540 million that was divided out among countries. Ireland is looking like it'll get €15 million out of this. But I suppose with this EU funding, there is the possibility to top it up to the tune of 200% if the money's there at national level. So I'd say the farming organisations now will be applying a lot of pressure on government to try and increase this 15 up to 45 million. And then, of course, the discussions will turn as to how this should be divided out among the sector. I suppose it's funding there that was brought forward particularly for the fertiliser and energy challenges. So whether or not there'll be some link to fertiliser use, or there was a similar sort of mobilisation of EU funds back in 2022, and fertiliser again was a big cost on farms. And I suppose the way that was done was that it was a payment paid out on making 10 hectares of hay or silage. So I'm not sure whether or not we'll see a scheme like that. I'm sure tillage farmers will say that they're due some sort of an exceptional payment for the really difficult situation that they're in. But again, €45 million might sound like a lot, but when there's just under 130,000 farmers across the country, the per farmer amount can get very small very quickly.
1: Noel Barden, news reporter at the Farmers Journal. Thanks for joining us on Galway Talks this morning. Just want to get to some of the announcements here. Best of luck to Angelina on her retirement at the University Hospital Galway Pharmacy. And that comes in from all the staff at the pharmacy who wish her well going into the future as well. Coming back this morning, Beach Max Access is finally going to be rolled out here in Galway. We'll be speaking to the likes of Rosie Lally, the National Access Programme Manager of the Irish Wheelchair Association, next. You're listening to Galway Bay FM, and this is Galway Talks with John Morley. Now, after almost 3 years in storage, beach access mats for wheelchair users are finally being rolled out on two Galway beaches. The pilot scheme at Ballylohan on Silver Strand aims to make it easier for wheelchair users to access the sand, with feedback helping to shape a permanent solution. But campaigners say there's still more work to do to ensure that Galway's beaches are truly accessible. We'll hear from those who've been campaigning for these changes, because we're joined on the programme now by Rosine Lally, the National Access Programme Manager with the Irish Wheelchair Association, but first by James Daly, who is the father to wheelchair user Ruby. James, good morning and thanks for joining us on the programme today. You raised us on our programme a few weeks back. Tell us about your reaction to this news that we're finally getting this pilot rolled out.
21: Good morning, John, and thanks for having us again. I know you're a big advocate for us in this fight to get the access to the beach. Today is an amazing day. The beach mats are finally going to be rolled out next Tuesday, the 28th of July, on Silver Strand. And in early August, they're going to be rolled out in Ballylohan for an 8-week pilot scheme.
1: What does this mean for your family and other families impacted here in the Galway region, looking for that access to the sand?
21: Look, what an achievement it is for Ruby, and not just Ruby, for people with disabilities and mobility issues all around Ireland, and more so in Galway. It means we're not going to be travelling to Mayo. It means we're not going to be travelling around the country. It means we're hopping in the car 5 minutes out to Silver Strand or 15 minutes out to Ballylohan, depending on the traffic, and we're going to be able to avail of the beach access.
1: And what will it do for Ruby's day-to-day life, her lifestyle, and your family's lifestyle?
21: Look, as I mentioned before to you, John, for Ruby, the water is such a sensory motivator for her. When she's in the water, it's hard to get her out of the water. This is just going to make our summer, it's actually going to make our summer holidays in a nutshell. It's going to be, it's like winning the jackpot, to be honest with you.
1: Is this, a lot of this going to be volunteer-led, James?
21: Firstly, I'll have to give a big shout out to a lot of people. We came to a stumbling block when it came to going to be ourselves putting out the mats, but we weren't able. There was a few insurance issues. So we came across the Galway City Partnership and the Two Scheme, Sean in the Two Scheme, who's been immense behind the scenes. And they are going to take up the daily laying of

0: but it's been made easier by everyone wanting to make this work.
1: And it's great that there finally is a solution, I suppose. The question you must have, James, and a lot of people out there might have, why is it taking so many years?
0: I don't know. That's the question that resonates with me a lot. But look, I'm not going to dwell on it anymore, John. We have this. This is the first part now of hopefully a long-term strategy to provide a permanent structure out in Salt Hill. This eight-week scheme is going to provide feedback for people that have the mobility issues, that are disabled, even for mum and dads with prams that can't get to the beach. This is going to be access to the beach. We have this now. This is going to be part of the long-term goal of getting a permanent structure out in Salt Hill.
1: Mm. And is it a first step in terms of making all of our amenities along the coast more accessible for wheelchair users, but also other people with disabilities?
0: It is. And look, I had John Connolly TD fighting our case as the Galway Beach Access Group. He's been fighting our case. Behind the scenes, he's raised it in the Dáil. It's been raised in the Shannon. This is the first step, and I won't rest on my laurels till we get a permanent structure, not just in Galway, in Connacht, and then we'll go for the rest of Ireland.
1: We're also joined by Rosine Lally, the National Access Programme Manager with the Irish Wheelchair Association. As I mentioned there to James, Rosine, it's taken a number of years for us to get over this line, but common sense has prevailed and workarounds have been found.
2: Good morning, John. Absolutely, it's a fantastic result, and you're right, it hasn't come easy, but it's a really great mettle effort here with everyone that's involved. It shows what can be achieved when people work together, and I suppose when it comes to something like beach mats, it's not always simple, and we have to acknowledge that local authorities have to be, due diligence has to be put in place when it comes to health and safety and everything else, the tides, it's a changing environment, and every beach is different, so I suppose there was huge challenges along the way here initially in this phase, you know, but why it's taken this long, well, it's typical around the country, I suppose. It seems that access to the beach is not a priority in a lot of local authorities, and it's not out of, you know, any malice. It's just sometimes there isn't an understanding there of how important it is for people with disabilities to be able to get onto the beach. I mean, for their own physical health, for their mental health, everybody loves to get just to be able to get on the beach, feel the sand on their feet, you know, hear the sound of the water, and it's so important. So I suppose this is a really, it's fantastic to see this happening and to get across the line. And we're hoping, I suppose, as an organisation, we would have been campaigning for years. This has gone on for 4 years. We have a rolling waves campaign nationally, which, you know, is calling for all blue flag beaches to be accessible. Unfortunately, at the moment, if one blue flag beach in any local authority is deemed accessible, then all the other blue flag beaches get a bye. So, you know, that needs to change. All blue flag beaches, we're saying, must be wheelchair accessible. Where possible, and obviously there's a couple of beaches across the country that will never be accessible, and that's understandable. But yeah, John, there's a whole lot of work to be done, but this is a really good day. And I suppose we have to acknowledge everybody that's worked so hard on this. The outdoor staff at Galway City Council, as James said, Ciara Coy there in Galway City Partnership, shout out to her. When I called her, we were at a really tight stumbling block when we couldn't get insurance. Ciara came on board and just found the resolution straight away. Sean Lynch came on, the Galway City Partnership, with the two scheme there, and absolutely saved the day for us. So I just can't say enough how you know, such a wonderful group to be working with, and it's been such a pleasure. But I have to just name one person here. Shane Lennon, I suppose, contacted me almost a year ago about this issue, and he has been relentless. He's not able to be here today, but I have to say he's been a pain in my side since the first day he got my number, but he's driven this from the very beginning, and I just want to say a huge thank you to Shane and all the other people that were involved here, and obviously Sharon and, you know, everybody in Deirdre there in the Galway City Council who've worked with us to get this across the line. It's really great.
1: Well, Rosine Lally of the IWA and James Daly, congratulations to you both, and thanks for joining us on Galway Talks. Majawa Winchina Galiva, by Majorash, Tereshan Nook. 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Now, the European Union is among dozens of trading partners facing new US tariffs after President Donald Trump announced fresh import duties, citing concerns over forced labour in global supply chains. The move marks another escalation in the Trump administration's trade agenda, and it's

0: prompted a strong backlash from Brussels, with the European leaders questioning the justification for the measures. We'll examine what the new tariffs could mean for Ireland, Europe and global trade, because we're joined on the programme now by Larry Donnelly, University of Galway law lecturer and political columnist. Larry, good morning. Thanks for joining us in the programme today. Was this out of the blue from President Trump?
1: No, I think most observers expected Donald Trump to resort to another provision of United States law to keep the tariffs going. That's because he lost at the courts. The United States Supreme Court said that the tariff he had imposed before wasn't legally justifiable, but he does have a number of provisions he can turn to keep tariffs going, and in effect, dare the courts to keep up with him. So this time he has latched on to a provision saying that the president has authority to implement tariffs against countries where forced labor is present. And he's alleging that there is forced labor throughout the world, really, and saying that this justifies the continuation, effectively, of the previous tariffs that were in force, which for most of the world is somewhere around 10% or 12.5%. So this is, I suppose, continuing what was there before. And again, I expect that these will be challenged in the courts, but of course that will take time.
0: Mm. What do you make of the allegations and the justifications of this, of lax enforcement of forced labor bans?
1: I think, to be honest, I think it's a patent nonsense. I think that, look, forced labor does happen around the world, and where it does happen, it should be stamped out. But this idea that forced labor is widespread, for instance, in the European Union, where worker protections are much stronger than they are in the United States, is a patent nonsense. So he's grasping at straws here. What this is about, really, is his deep-seated love for tariffs, and what we've talked about before, his one guiding principle above all. He believes in himself, of course, first and foremost, but his only real political principle is that the United States gets screwed on the world stage by its enemies and its allies alike. And he sees tariffs as one way of righting that injustice.
0: Ultimately, though, does this not hurt the American taxpayer?
1: Absolutely, it does. I mean, look, we saw, you know, tariffs throughout. They've arguably led to higher prices for consumer goods. They ultimately do hurt the consumer. And it's another, you know, question makes you think about is, does he really care what happens to Republicans in the midterms? Because this, along with lots of other stuff he has said and done, including the war in Iran, doesn't have any power, doesn't appeal at all to the American people. And ultimately, they're the ones who will make the decisions at the ballot box in November. So we'll see on that one. The other thing I think that's important to say is that, you know, rightly, I think here in Ireland, you know, because of our close ties with the United States and our trading relationship and our dependency on foreign direct investment, there was a lot of talk that these tariffs would have a crushing effect on our economy and on economies around the world. That really hasn't happened to date. So one can be hopeful that, I suppose, this 10% buffer, and that's what we're talking about in the context of the European Union, the EU has, you know, been able to weather the storm reasonably well, and one would hope that would continue.
0: Mm. Is President Trump cutting off his nose to spite his face? Because as you mentioned here, it hasn't really impacted the European Union. And we've seen the likes of Ursula von der Leyen signing trade agreements with the likes of India and Australia and other countries around the globe. We see the Mercosur trade deal coming into effect as well. Is this isolating America and actually hurting America in the long run?
1: Yes, I believe it is. And I think it's, again, it's part of Trump's blindness on this front. I mean, he has this idea that the U.S., which is still the world's superpower, but that it can go it alone. And the fact is, it just can't. I mean, it has a network of it's a global economy, and we have a network of relationships around the world upon which the United States is dependent. So this idea that the U.S. can go it alone, it sounds appealing at one level, and certainly there is an audience for that in the United States, that sort of America First idea. But the world just doesn't work that way anymore. So, yeah, I think he is, you know, cutting off his nose to spite his face or whatever the saying might be. I don't think that this is a wise move at all, but it is, at the end of the day, grounded in his core belief, which is the United States is the world's number one and that the United States is getting a raw deal. And if you look at the numbers on that front, if you look at the evidence, it just doesn't bear that out.
0: Perhaps he can spin this to his base and win votes heading into the midterm elections.
1: That'll be part of it. I mean, he will be saying that, look, this is America first. This is putting our workers. This is trying to reindustrialize the United States. He will say he has brought jobs home. That will be one side of it, and perhaps there is an audience for that argument. But at the same time, what really is going to motivate people is going to be the price of gasoline, the price of consumer goods. And between this, which we, you know, again, will have the similar impact as the tariffs have already had, and the war in Iran, you know, that's what the difficulty for him is going to be. And I mean, look, let's look. He's re-escalated the war in Iran. The fuel prices are rising again. And it brings me back to the question I keep asking, which is, does he really care what happens to Republicans in the midterms? Because if you judge by his words and by his deeds, it would seem that he doesn't, because none of this is going to help Republicans on the ballot in November.
0: When it comes to these laws coming into effect, will they ultimately be struck down by the Supreme Court yet again in the coming months?
1: I suspect they will, and that's why I made the point before that this is a case of the administration basically doing one thing and daring the courts to catch up with it. I suspect they will be, because I mean the grounds here really don't withstand any sort of scrutiny. What I think is notable in this regard, notable about the Trump presidency, is that he has stretched the limits of presidential authority and presidential power. If you look at the founding fathers of the United States, let's not forget the United States was founded, as a democratic republic because they didn't want any kings. It wanted to be free of the British monarchy, and it created a deliberately weak presidency. Donald Trump is pushing that office to its very limits constitutionally and otherwise. And thankfully, the Supreme Court, even though there are conservative judges and some of them he appointed, they have pulled him back where he's pushed too hard. But we are seeing here what can happen when a president doesn't have respect for the customs, the traditions, the nature of his office, that he can proceed virtually untrammeled. And it points to the need for a range of legislation curtailing the impulses of somebody who wouldn't have the respect that the office requires.
0: Is there an element of talking out of both sides of his mouth on this issue as well? Because I know many goods will be exempt from duties, including the likes of oil, gas, fertilizer, certain foodstuffs and goods that already are subject to Section 232 of national security tariffs, such as auto, steel, aluminium, copper, and as well as that aircraft and parts will also be exempt, as well as other goods that comply with the US-Mexico-Canada agreement. So is there a bit of a contradiction there?
1: Yeah, there is. I mean, look, as with everything Trump says and does, you know, there's bluster on the one hand, then there's a cold, hard reality. So the point you make is well made. That is part of what's out there. But nonetheless, Donald Trump's words have tremendous impact. I mean, we've seen that the markets in some instances are resilient. They've stopped listening so much to what he says and focus more on what he does. But still, because he is the president of the United States, because he is so unpredictable and volatile, the world takes notice, and many in the world will be panicking and worried about what might happen next. And that's not good in any sense. And again, it's not just for the rest of the world. It's not good for the United States. So one really wonders what Donald Trump is at with all of this. But my suspicion is it comes down to his one core belief, which is, again, this idea that the United States continues to get screwed and the rest of the world is making money from the United States while the United States loses out.
0: Is this the big first challenge for the Irish government when it comes to our presidency of the European Council?
1: I don't know. Look, I mean, this is only a continuation of what was there beforehand. I think there's a myriad of other challenges that, you know, that the European Union and Ireland, as the president right now, faces. Of course, you know, the ongoing issue of the United States in its relationship with the European Union is an immense challenge. And I should say this is one that transcends the Trump presidency. I mean, the reality is that the popular mood among the American people is to retreat from global alliances and interventions and that sort of thing. And many people in the United States believe that the U.S. spends too much on things like defense, et cetera, and has really put it up to the European Union. So the European Union and its relationship with the United States, that's a very big challenge. This is only one small element of it, really. But how the EU is going to react and recalibrate in response to the United States, which is going to take a very different position with respect to its role in the world, and that's under a Democratic or Republican administration, that overarching challenge is the real one for the European Union. And it's one that I know is being discussed and moves are afoot to address it at various levels, including, for instance, a pretty rapid commitment to rising defense spending.
0: Larry Donnelly, University of Galway Law Lecturer and Political Columnist, thank you for joining us on Galway Talks.
1: Thank you.
0: Some of the texts and WhatsApps coming into us this morning on 086-3833-553. Dear Galway BFM, I'm very concerned that the water at Ballylohan Beach is typically shallow, making it more vulnerable to contamination, and that it has failed water quality tests on a number of occasions due to elevated levels of E. coli. Encouraging people with disabilities, many of whom may have already been compromised health-wise, to use a beach for water quality has repeatedly been an issue, raises understandable concerns about their health and safety. Furthermore, I find it difficult to understand how Ballylohan Beach could even be considered as a suitable location for beach wheelchair access mats. The proposal appears to overlook some of the most basic accessibility requirements at both Ballylohan and Silver Strand. Where are people with disabilities expected to change? There are currently no changing places facilities at either location. In fact, the only changing places facilities is in Galway, is in Salt Hill. Accessibility is about much more than simply providing a mat onto a beach. It requires appropriate changing facilities, accessible toilets, safe water quality, parking and supporting infrastructure. Without these essential elements, the proposal risks becoming a token gesture rather than a genuinely inclusive initiative. I would appreciate an explanation of the rationale behind these proposals, as there does not appear to have been sufficient consideration of the practical needs of disabled beach users. That comes in to us from Kate Divaney, who says she swam 12 months a year in Salt Hill and is a full-time wheelchair user as well. Still, that's coming to the programme today. Coming up next, we're looking ahead to World Drowning Prevention Day with the local authorities. 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Now, tomorrow works World Drowning Prevention Day, and water safety organisations are using the occasion to remind people that one simple decision can save a life. 37 people have already lost their lives in Irish waters this year, while the Coast Guard has dealt with a surge in call-outs during the recent spell of hot weather. Now, the Galway City Local Community Safety Partnership, in conjunction with Water Safety Ireland, have united the services together today on Galway Bay FM as part of Galway's annual highlighting of World Drowning Prevention Day, which takes place tomorrow, the 25th of July, each year. Joining us now are Joanne Walsh from Water Safety Ireland and Inspector Dara Brown from An Garda Síochána with some potentially life-saving advice as more people head to beaches, lakes and rivers this summer. You're both very welcome onto the programme today. And Joanne, I'll go to you first. Tell us, as we look ahead to World Drowning Prevention Day, how important today is it to get that message out there?
2: John, thank you. Good morning. It's hugely important because everyone should know anyone can drown, but no one should. So World Drowning Prevention Day is a worldwide day celebrated all over the world. This year's theme is Unite, uniting together to bring drownings down. And we're bringing that world theme today to Galway. I want to speak to, you know, today we've got our, we're working together, uniting together, interagency work we're doing today, Water Safety Ireland. I'm here with An Garda Síochána. An Garda Síochána are hugely important with Water Safety Ireland, hugely important with helping us with our facts and our figures and our data, which is important where we can focus our promotion at the at-risk groups and the at-risk people. But also today, it's about the communities and uniting your communities and uniting our friends and our families to have a water safety conversation, to sit down, to take time today and to say, do I know how to keep safe near water? Do I know that I should swim in a lifeguarded waterway? When I'm there, I should swim between the yellow and red flags. I should heed the lifeguard. They're the trained experts. They know how to keep me safe. It's a good day for a lifeguard when he does not get into the water, when he or she comes home dry. That means that preventive actions and advice have kept you, your family, your friends, and whoever's with you in your party that day safe. So that's what we're saying today. Unite, have the conversation. Awareness is your lifesaver. Be aware, respect the water, enjoy the water, but respect the risk. And if you're going to water today, our weather has been beautiful for the last few weeks, and it's going to keep that way.